0: Let's get into it.
1: Verses. Is this like verses season? Like, do we get a verse? Because they've been going back to back with the verses lately. So the latest verses that we have was YG versus The Game. Mm-hmm. And I'm just going to go ahead and say it. It was a little too West Coast for me. A little bit too, yeah. You know, it was a little... I watched it because that's what I do.
0: Too much sea walking in.
1: Yeah, it was cool. It was cool. So let's get into the messy part about it. Let's, you know, because I'm going to keep it cute, but I'm going to tell you what they said in the streets. YG, he was detained and released following SWAT raid that was tied to an ongoing investigation with Drakeo the Ruler murder investigation.
0: Drakeo the Ruler.
1: What? What did I say?
0: Drakeo. Drakeo the Ruler.
1: Okay.
0: It's spelled Drakeo, but it's pronounced just Drakeo.
1: Okay, tell me something. I'm just a girl.
0: Yeah.
1: That's insane. Like,
0: that's crazy.
1: Because you out here just like going to do verses knowing that like you got this, I don't know, whatever.
0: I mean, they've been saying that he was tied to that. You know, Drakeo the Ruler, if people don't know, Drakeo the Ruler was an artist from California, independent artist. He had some hot songs. I think they tried to sign him. He didn't want to sign. So, you know, in the industry, that can get you, you know what I'm saying? That can get you some trouble when the major wants you to sign and you don't want to sign with nobody. So he almost became like he became pretty much a multimillionaire. And he had trouble with people, and he had a show somewhere in California, and during the show, he was stabbed. So
1: that's crazy. Yep. And he passed.
0: And he passed away. So now they're basically questioning YG about this, and I guess we'll have to see how that turns out for him. He popped back up for the verses, so I guess he was all
1: right,
0: huh?
1: Right, because I know we saw the news break that he had been arrested. You know how they get. They didn't say detained. That he had been arrested. I'm like, okay, so the verses are supposed to be happening in a few hours. Like, what's going on?
0: We thought the verses would be canceled.
1: Yeah, that's crazy. But then it makes you think, like, you know, how they do it for publicity and all these things. Like, y'all could have grabbed him any other day, any other night, any other time. Like, but, like, as soon as y'all grab him, we just get the news. And then
0: he popped right back up to do the verses. Yeah, that was pretty crazy.
1: Did you think of? And see, this is why I don't like when friends go and do the verses, because now it's like they just did it together. Now the conversation not even about who won. Now it's just like, oh,
0: I think it was just like a little West Coast party type thing.
1: Yeah, that's what they kept on promoting it as. Yeah. But like, I want to talk about who won.
0: I think Game won, because everything that Game was dropping was like real life classics. I don't think he dropped too many songs that I never heard, that I never sung before.
1: Yeah,
0: like he dropped that song with Wayne, My Life. He dropped that My Life. He did that Hated to Love It, The Underdogs on Top. He did The Dreams. He did almost every song that I would have thought he did. So I think he did a pretty good job. YG, he held his own. I think he actually did better than I thought he would have
1: done. I expected him to do. I think so too. I can give him that. He definitely did that better than I expected him to
0: do. He has some club bangers.
1: Yeah, he's kind of one of those dry personality types. Like, he don't really say too much or do too much. Or like, because The Game was up there, you know, reminding us where he started with the dance moves. Okay,
0: Game was dancing all night. He was tripping me out.
1: Dude, he was definitely tripping me out up there doing all those moves. One thing I do know is that YG's love for his Christian LeBron hard bottom shoes are unmatched.
0: Oh, yeah.
1: He will not deviate from them slicks.
0: He the only dude that wear church shoes.
1: That's insane.
0: He wear church shoes to every single event.
1: Like, no matter what he has on, though. But I guess, like, I can't even be mad at it, even if it's not my cup of tea. I know. But when I'm saying, like, when you're an artist, when you're performing, like, you have to have, like, a costume.
0: Yeah.
1: Like we always say, right? And that's just his costume. Like,
0: if I go put on some... I've never seen somebody wearing tuxedo shoes without the tuxedo.
1: If I go put on some church shoes and some oversized denim shorts, a button-down, a wife beater, and a bandana and some black glasses, you're going to know I'm YG.
0: Yeah.
1: You're going to know who I am.
0: Or they might just think you're somebody super country walking around like, what in the world?
1: Whatever. You're going to know I'm cosplaying as YG. No, but that Versus was insane. Shout out to them. Shout out to The Game. Shout out to YG. Shout out to Versus. Can we get back to the integrity and the real? I ain't going to say the integrity.
0: Like competition.
1: Let's get back to the friendly competition of the real Versus, because I want to see, like, some of my favorites go head-to-head and see who
0: do you think you would like to see, like, go head-to-head in the Versus?
1: I don't know, because you see, like, the way my brain set up, I'm going to say somebody that went already.
0: Yeah.
1: And I'm like, they went already. But I would want to see, like, Wayne do a versus. I would really want to see him do a versus. Like, I don't even know who.
0: Wayne versus Jay-Z.
1: Jay-Z not even going to do it.
0: Yeah, Wayne probably not either. He said I don't think he would do it. I think
1: but
0: he said he
1: Wayne
0: would.
1: Wayne is at least more like, you don't think he said that?
0: I think so. I'm not sure though. Don't quote me on that.
1: I feel like he's more at least like he got his ears to the streets of what's going on. Like when they say his name, whatever, like you saying that he probably responded to, like, Jay-Z don't even talk to us. Yeah. Like, don't even respond back to
0: somebody
1: anything.
0: Who I probably would want to see is Kevin Gates versus Boosie.
1: That'll be good. Boosie haven't done a versus?
0: No. Kevin Gates versus Boosie, the two Baton Rouge Titans.
1: Really?
0: That'll be hard.
1: That'll definitely be hard.
0: Yeah.
1: Boosie got to bring Webby out, though.
0: They both got that pain music, too.
1: He can't come out without Webby. I ain't going to like it.
0: Nah, I don't know about Webby, man. He had them big draws on the other show.
1: OMG.
0: He was tripping.
1: Where he been at? He been outside?
0: Nah, he been outside. He been acting crazy like usual.
1: The last time I saw Webby is when he was doing, like, going live with his neighbor.
0: Oh, yeah, that was a long time ago.
1: And she was just like, they was partying and like all this type of stuff, and they lived in some like gated community. That was a minute ago, but he didn't seem. And then he raced his kid and fell flat on his face. Like, that's the last stuff I saw, and that was like maybe a few years ago. So I don't know what to say about that.
0: Yeah.
1: But let's get into some more fire music.
0: Let's get into the family, man. Let's get into this Baby 400. This is music from his album, his first debut album, The Sound. Whole Gang, Tap In. This Whole Gang. Y'all tap in, man. Run them streams up. River West right now.

0: Shout out Bevy 400.
1: What you think about that one?
2: Always Let's Go. You know, I think it's on fire. I think all of it's super fire. I ain't gonna lie.
1: I think that's some heat.
2: And I just feel like as a real music listener, like that's definitely on fire. It's gone out of there. Whole lot of gang ish.
0: Yeah, whole gang by Bevy 400. Go look that up on Spotify, Apple, all that. Go hit up his official artist page too, Baby 400. Let's get it.
2: Let's go. Let's get into some more entertainment news. So Diddy, Sean P. Diddy Combs, Sean Combs, Puff Daddy, however aliases, they got all aliases down.
0: Let's call him Puff.
2: He has been placed into solitary confinement after a fight with another inmate. So I didn't know about the first inmate.
0: Puffy in there throwing
2: him. You think so?
0: I don't know.
2: You think they making up stuff?
0: Nah, he might. I don't know.
2: Okay.
0: Maybe they might give us the video.
2: Off topic real quick, because Tory Lanez has been dropping music.
0: Yeah.
2: Right? And it's like, he's recording on what? He's talking about all these recent things, talking about Dean and AB. Like, what happens?
0: Yeah, he's talking about Dean and AB. Shout out. Yeah, shout out Tory Lanez too. Let's get up off of Diddy. Yeah, no Diddy. Yeah, shout out Tory Lanez. He did a great job on that album, especially to be doing it from a jail cell.
2: That's what I'm saying. Like, what type of, what happened?
0: Like, he really outdoing people from a jail cell. Like, and if y'all haven't tapped in with that new Tory Lanez album, y'all really got to go check it out for real. Like, we was listening to it, and like you said, he's saying stuff about AB, like
2: Adrian Broner and Dean podcast. Yeah. Like, he's giving like real time, like updates of, not updates, but you know, like references of what's happening in the streets. Like, is you locked up or is you not? But I just, like, it makes me think, like, you know, especially in the Hollywood, like, you know, a little deep, if you know what the Hollywood tree is, you know, it's whatever, it's a facade, right? So it makes me think, like, is he really
0: So what you saying is I'm rubbing off on you, because it's looking like you just not believing what's going on.
2: I just don't know what be going on. I just never know what's going on. So anyway, back to Sean P. Diddy Combs.
0: Yeah. Are so, you when we done went back?
2: Yes, I just had to throw it up in there about
0: Tory Lanez,
2: yeah, because that was just amazing to me that he made. Now it didn't sound like it was in the studio. It did sound like it was recorded somewhere, but like still,
0: it sounded pretty good. It sounded like a pretty good studio.
2: What
0: like
2: jail it, do you it go just to sound that you get horrible. The phone that you get to record and I just mean, release music like?
0: Yeah, I mean my people have
2: halfway house.
0: Yeah, my people always have phones.
2: Okay. Okay. We're gonna skip right over that. I mean, like, legally y'all can have phones. No. Not y'all,
0: cause you're right, not y'all.
2: Please don't say that.
0: Please don't say y'all.
2: But like, what's going on? But I guess, but you know what? Because they do be on Facebook making these videos. So I'm just gonna mind my business, because that's just insane to me. People find a way to do whatever they want to do.
0: Yeah.
2: So anyway, guys, I don't know if you remember this guy named Clayton Howard. He actually says that this is the guy that accused P. Diddy and Cassie.
0: Uh-huh.
2: Of trafficking him across state lines starting in 2009. Wow. So it actually is saying that Judge Ann Hagwood issued the order to keep Clayton Howard's core civil allegations moving toward a potential trial. So basically they're saying that he has enough information, enough, I guess, what do you call it, evidence for an actual case against them.
0: Yeah. So they basically letting him move forward with it.
2: They're letting him move forward with it. That's what the headlines are saying.
0: Yeah.
2: That's just like, whatever. We're not even going to get into the timeline of all of that stuff that happened. That's just, you know, I'm just keeping my ears to the
0: streets. That's a little, because, you know, the Diddy stuff is a little too weird for Sundays.
2: Yeah.
0: Yeah.
2: We got to stay off of that.
0: Sure.
2: Let's get into some more fire music here on the front row. Let's get into this Travis Porter and Baby D Lies. Let's go.

0: Yeah. That's Travis Porter. I ain't heard from them in a minute.
1: They an old group.
0: You remember Travis Porter from back in the day?
1: I think I do. Yeah. What was that song?
0: I can't remember.
1: They were Atlanta. Okay. Yeah. Because I remember some real super ATL shouting.
0: They had plenty party music back then.
1: Yeah, I remember them for sure.
0: Let's get it cracking. Shout out Travis Porter. He dropped another little banger.
1: Yeah, so let's get into some more fashion news. So Drake and Nike have made an official Iceman glove.
0: Drizzy and Nike?
1: Drake, you know, he just keep going. Like, he came back with a revenge. So they made this Nike Iceman glove for Nocta Manor. So I've been seeing this going around, like, what is Nocta Manor? He actually did a whole party and... like it was almost like a hotel theme. Somebody had the shebang slippers. They had all of the apparel in relation to Iceman album.
0: The shebang slippers. What's the shebang slippers?
1: Like the house shoes. Like okay. Like if you would imagine, like okay, when I say knock the manor, right? You're going to the manor. They had all of the plaid like looking things with the slippers and the tennis courts and the uniforms and like knock the university. Like almost like a sorority type of thing. It was super dope. So it made me want to know more about it. Like what is it?
0: I could dig it, Drizzy.
1: So, like, what is Nocta and what does Drake have to do with it? So, they said he's actually the creator, founder, and primary partner of Nocta, which is a premium apparel and sneaker line. Like, teach me something, okay?
0: Yeah, so, I mean, that's with Nike. You know, that's with Nike.
1: Exactly, I know that. And so, it's like it's so many different, like, names and DBAs and all these different types of things that, you know whatever.
0: They gotta,
1: so, they're all related. They all cousins.
0: You know, they got to get it in. Drake
1: but
0: bring
1: the glove
0: that cash
1: is nice.
0: He's a cash cow, so.
1: Yeah, the glove is super nice. It's like an iced out, like obviously Michael Jackson.
0: I wonder
1: Jackson
0: how much
1: type
0: that glove gonna cost. That glove is. That's a nice glove right there.
1: I didn't have my chance to do any research on it to see exactly what's going
0: I'm
1: on,
0: sure
1: but I had the information
0: be,
1: for you.
0: I'm sure it's gonna be crazy.
1: I'll let you know. Speaking of like university and like clothes and things like that, we actually had Kai Cenat. And Streamer University dropped an exclusive tee with Spider and Chat Mobile.
0: Okay.
1: So that was released exclusively through Complex. You had to be a partner. I'm sorry. You had to be a member of Complex or Chat Mobile or a subscriber, I'm sorry, to get access to that. So shout out to that. I thought the shirts were really nice. The Spider ones.
0: Yeah.
1: I think that's super
0: dope.
1: Oh, yeah,
0: I rock with those.
1: Yeah. They came out with those. And so everyone's, you know, going with this university vibe. Back to the Drake. I know that Sexy Red was there. So she's been everywhere. All the rappers love Sexy Red. We already talked about that.
0: Yeah.
1: So, yeah, shout out to them. And then we also have Kylie Jenner. She's actually dropping a fragrance. That's why I know we talked about Ice Spice in her mood. Kylie Jenner's is called Mood Stone. So I don't know what's up with this whole thing.
0: Yeah.
1: But her... fragrance is going to be dropping soon, and so that's actually going to be releasing August 2nd at Ulta Beauty as well.
0: Yeah, okay.
1: Get into some new fragrances. The girls love a good fragrance, okay?
0: Yeah, man. And men love to smell a good fragrance. I'm,
1: I know that's
0: I'm
1: right.
0: A nice woman, for real.
1: Let's get into some more fire news. Let's get into that money bag, yo. I see why.

0: That's insane. He be barking.
1: Yeah, man.
0: He definitely barking.
1: He ain't lying. That be one of your whole life.
0: That's crazy.
1: When you one of the ones. I know.
0: That's insane. Speaking of... All right, so we have Petals and Pours happening. We're only 7 days away from Wisconsin's whimsical picnic. And Petals and Pours is a picnic experience created for the magical melanated women of Milwaukee to gather and exist in joy, truly rooted in sisterhood and healing. Every detail was created with intention. Petals and Pours is dedicated to life itself, to blooming, reconnecting, and pouring back into ourselves and one another. So again, this is happening next Sunday.
1: This next Sunday, hold on, this we gonna have to run it back, cause it's like we need to get this out to them for real. Run that back.
0: Baby. Okay. So run anyway, because this is for my whimsies, you know. Again, this is a lot's happening, but for my whimsies, for my girls, and you know, whimsy. When I think of the word whimsy, I just think of like just being really believing that anything is possible, and really thinking that anything can happen, and just knowing and truly believing in yourself. So again, Petals and Pours is a whimsical, artistic picnic experience created for the magical, melanated women of Milwaukee to gather and exist in joy. Truly rooted in sisterhood, healing, and connection to nature, this space was created to celebrate us. Every detail was chosen with intention, from the sponsors to the location. Petals and Pours is a dedication to life itself, to blooming, to reconnecting, and to pouring back into one another. So this is for my dreamers, my lover girls, and the girls that believe anything is possible. Again, this is for my whimsies. Yeah, we are officially sold out.
1: Sold out is great.
0: Yes.
1: Sold out is good.
0: Yes, I can't wait for you guys to see and come get a piece of my, just a corner. Just come see a corner of my imaginative brain and see, you know.
1: River West, y'all got to pop out.
0: Sure.
1: This is something in the neighborhood. So if you're listening to this over the air right now, you know, just how do they get to you for the tickets? Like, is it any way they could get? Just if somebody just wanted one ticket.
0: No. You can always follow me on Instagram, Petals and Pours MKE, for any additional information or what's happening next. I don't know. So maybe there's a giveaway. Maybe, I don't know. Maybe so we'll do something for the girls.
1: Like, say she just heard about it right now on the radio.
0: I mean, here's my thing, right? So
1: she just need one ticket.
0: We'll see. There may be another giveaway coming up soon.
1: Shout out everybody that supported and bought those tickets. And, you know, y'all showed out. It sold out, for real. So I know y'all ladies going to have fun. And it's going to be a safe day, safe time. Just good vibes, like every year. Because it's like, you know, you didn't put together so much stuff. And every time it's fire.
0: Yeah.
1: It's never a disappointment.
0: Never. For sure. I'm just so super excited. Like, I get a little bit nervous, and not nervous like in a bad way. I just feel like anything that you care about, you're going to get nervous about. You're going to just care about. So
1: you always get them little butterflies.
0: Little jitters. So.
1: Even as an artist, every time you get on the stage, you get them butterflies, because it's just that good.
0: Yes. Yeah. Make sure you guys are tapped in. Make sure you guys are supporting 104.1. I'm sorry, River West Radio. You know, we were out here. River West 24 happened.
1: Yeah. For sure.
0: And we were definitely out here. I love it.

0: one of my favorite events that happens over here. It's like our third year.
1: We usually out there a little more than we was this year, yeah. But we caught a little bit of it. You know what I'm saying? We caught a little bit of it. It was pretty smooth. Even though we live right in the middle of it, so we really can't even escape it
0: if you wanted to, right? It's like, and I saw someone in the Facebook group kind of ask, like, you know, I'm new to the neighborhood, like, what is it? And I just love the outpour of love that everyone was kind of just letting her know. Like, she said, how can I participate next year? They're like, girl, next year, like, go outside right now, just walk around, grab your bike, ride the trail, and just meet your neighbor. So I thought that was super dope.
1: Next year we'll be out there super hard promoting the show, all that.
0: Yes, for sure.
1: So shout out them. Yeah, it was another successful year. That's just a fire. That's like a fire event. I ain't gonna lie.
0: It's so super dope.
1: Yeah.
0: All right. You have been listening to The Front Row, your entertainment and fashion headquarters. Again, I'm your host, 22.
1: And I'm your host, 400 Proof.
0: Keeping our ears to the streets, bring you everything that's happening on The Front Row. Yeah. Let's close this out with G Herbo. How can I lose? Let's go.
1: We can't lose.
0: Ever.
1: Because you already lost.

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0: Hello, you're listening to the Bog Witch Radio Hour. I'm the Bog Witch, Karen Lemke, and I am on location. I am traveling in Ontario, Canada, visiting Joan and Michelle today, and we are doing a bioregional exploration of the Grand River. We are I'm sitting very close to the Grand River right now with my friend Sarah and Joan, and we're going to talk just a little bit about what we're doing, what we've done, and what we're planning to do. So maybe I'll start with how we started this whole... Well, I'll start with welcoming my guests.
1: Hello.
0: Sarah, welcome.
1: Thank you.
2: Hi there.
0: And Joan, thank you. And so the whole reason why we're all here together is because we're all three in the design... Well, I mean, there could be several reasons, right? But all three of us are in the Design School for Regenerating Earth. And a couple weeks ago, I got to interview Joe and Penny when they were traveling through Wisconsin. And all of us are kind of practicing traveling through different bioregions, different areas. And Sarah and I, a couple months ago, several weeks ago, decided that we would travel together to visit Joan and some others here in kind of southern Ontario. We maybe for Milwaukee audience, if you can imagine the land between Detroit and Toronto, that's where we are, kind of in the middle of that, maybe in the southern part of that. And maybe I should back up a little bit and talk about this bioregion itself. How would you describe where we are today, Joan?
1: So we're... The Grand River is one of the longest rivers in southern Ontario. I don't know it in miles, Karen. It's 300 kilometers long.
0: 300 kilometers.
1: And it feeds into Great Lake Erie. And we are about halfway up the Grand here in Paris. There are... a number of big rivers in this part of the province, relatively speaking. They're not like Mississippi, but the Grand is one of the bigger rivers. And what else? I don't know. We're part of the... So we're in the Grand River watershed. We're at the western reaches of the Greater Tacaronto bioregion, which includes the city of Toronto and quite a bit of the area, sort of a horseshoe area that goes from north of Lake Ontario and around and includes all the way to Niagara Falls.
0: All the way to Niagara Falls. And earlier today, we got to see part of the escarpment, that is the Niagara Escarpment. Could you talk a little bit about what that was?
1: So I just wanted to kind of orient us in where we were and try and see some of the cool sites in the area. So we're not too far in Paris from the western end of Lake Ontario. So we took a drive over to Sydenham Road in the little town of Dundas, and we had an overlook at the sort of uppermost point of the Niagara Escarpment. So Niagara Escarpment runs all the way from Niagara, the Niagara region. I'm not sure where the eastern end of it is, but
0: well, yeah, it's part it's of what connects us because it
1: yeah,
0: goes through
1: exactly,
0: Wisconsin and for the Milwaukee listeners, it's part of High Cliff, which is on Lake Winnebago, and Door County, and kind of up and over. If you imagine, sort of. Sault Ste. Marie and the Mackinac Straits, all of that is kind of part of it. It's kind of a big circle, right?
1: And so it comes down, and there's in Ontario, and there's it comes out of Georgian Bay at Tobermory, and then comes down and sort of does a curve around the southern shore of Lake Ontario. So, and that point where it starts to curve around and go east is at the point where we were.
0: Great. And then after that, we went to a Mohawk longhouse, and which was amazing. Can you tell us a little bit about that? And then I think later we'll kind of respond to each of these two.
1: Sure. So, yeah, Six Nations of the Grand River is one of the largest reserves in Canada, population-wise. And it's within the Grand River watershed. So it's composed of six Mohawk nations. And so this longhouse is a traditional form of like where they lived pre-colonization. And so this has been constructed at a site called Guyanese, which is, they also have numerous services that they offer, and there's a greenhouse there that they have native plants and trees available. But this longhouse is quite large, I would say, and just being able to walk through and see it's constructed in using traditional materials and the traditional method of building, and it's just a unique experience, I would say, to kind of, you have to be there to see what it was like. But it's something I learned when we visited a few weeks ago with my son, that it's would have been their housing for about a period of 5 years, and they would be, you know, send out scouts to look for a new site and then build on another site, you know, some distance away, and completely tear down the existing longhouse and leave it clean, so that, and allow that land to regenerate. And just the whole thing, the method of construction, the exterior's all bark, it's entirely wood, very tall, and then part of their philosophy is to, you know, not leave a trace.
0: To not leave a trace. Mm-hmm. And we are fortunate to have Sarah, who's been trained as an architect. I'd like to hear a little bit about what you thought. If you could talk even kind of about, I mean, when we say it's tall,
2: yeah,
0: I don't even know how to estimate how tall it was.
2: Well, I'm so far removed from architecture school, and I didn't even decide to go into conventional architecture or anything like that, but like the height of it would be like the height of like a few stories at least. And like, I love how simple it looks, and then when you walk in, you see how much it takes to make something that tall and that long, and it's like, it's beautiful, like it's gorgeous. It looks intentional, elegant, and the space feels grounded. And I was saying when we were there.
1: Ooh. It's unusually low.
2: Yeah, that's low.
1: Sorry, we're having a plane flyover.
0: That's all good. So we were. I wanted to come back to the what you were saying about the longhouse.
2: Yeah. So like when we were there, I remember saying like, this is what I would have liked to learn about in architecture school. Like construction that is based on like local materials and done in such a way, like Joan was saying earlier, able to go back to the land without leaving a trace. Like it's part of a complete cycle, and so there's nothing being like taken out and left out or moved somewhere else, extracted, and you know, and so that's really not what conventional architecture, at least where I was learning, when I was learning in the United States, that was not how we were learning design. Design was, you do what you want, however you want, on the context that you're given, and you don't really consider all the things that go in, things that come after. And so walking into that space, it felt intentional. The before, during, and after of making that space feels like it feels aligned with natural cycles, and the purpose it serves probably was for the community in a way that kept them aligned with those natural cycles too. So just to walk into that space and feel a different kind of light, it's a very different experience from walking into a modern building that you would call like a community center or a family house or anything like that. So,
0: and speaking of local materials, we're sitting, like I said, near the banks of the Grand River, and I can see cedar trees all around us, and it was cedar bark that was the exterior of that longhouse. The support poles were cedar trees that had been stripped of their bark. Mm-hmm. There were sort of like sleeping pallets or benches, maybe 2 or 3 feet, two and a half feet off the ground or so. And there were three levels of them. So there were some that were like 20 feet up in the air or something. And Joan, you were saying they were used maybe for food storage. And they also had like, and probably sleeping, right? The lower ones. And it had to do with, there were across the, and between these, and there were like strings that were strung across, and there were herbs and plant medicines that were hanging in clusters and drying from in there. And what else am I remembering? There were like skylights, basically. Mm-hmm. The top of this structure was open air. So, and we're in Canada, like this, I'm sure it's cold, you know, in that space, but having fires in there with ways that the ventilation, I mean, just the genius of their design for ventilation and keeping the heat inside, but also some light coming in, that there wouldn't be rain or snow or anything that would come in. And I'm thinking of how cool it was. I mean, it's a summer day. We're recording this on a summer day in July 2026. And it was, I don't know, 20 degrees cooler. I mean, it was significantly cooler. And I don't know, Fahrenheit or it was just a very pleasant kind of cool inside. And I'm thinking of the acoustics there too. Oh. I should have brought my flute next time, because it was just a real pleasure to the way the materials around you are reflecting sound or absorbing sound, and it was a cavernous space, but also that kind of a warmth from the wood, and kind of lined with bark as well.
2: Mm-hmm. You just said that. The word womb came up. It's a womb-like space. I like that.
1: Yeah, because one of the really notable things for me is that the roof is round.
2: Yes.
0: Yeah, a rounded roof.
1: It's a rounded roof. They're very tall, straight walls, but then that top is curved.
0: And there's another curvilinear element, because at least one of the ends was a half circle.
2: Both of them were.
0: Both of them were half circles. And the, like, rafters and stuff, from my, I'm just realizing now kind of what I think of as Western, you know, like, settler rafter. Mm-hmm. That was probably stolen from, appropriated from, you know, from the way the indigenous
1: structures
0: people.
1: Structures of the rafters and the trusses and everything. Yeah, very intricate.
0: And from what I remember of the little kind of physics that I remember about, like, having kind of triangles being a very strong supporting structure, and I'm seeing, you know, the diagonal wood that's holding up and just being able to sustain the forces of like 4 feet of snow or whatever might happen, but it would be shedding off. I mean, it was epic in so many ways. We went to a couple of other places today after we were there. And some of them were connected to, I mean, we looked at a lot of things related to the indigenous First Nations history of this part of the world, and being able to visit that center and see the example of the longhouses was wonderful. And there were also greenhouses there that were preparing and selling native plants. But then, you know, there is also a history of residential schools and some of those other things. And we were able to see some of those places as well.
1: Right. Yeah, the Mohawk Institute is now known as the Woodland Cultural Center, but it began in, was one of the oldest residential schools in Canada. It began in before 1850. Mm. And literally thousands of children went through that school. It was closed in about 1970. And the Six Nations community made a decision of what the future of that building would be. So it's within the city of Brantford, Ontario, but it is considered to be Six Nations territory, the land that it's on. And the community decided they wanted the building to be retained and to become a museum in order to basically educate everyone about the residential school system and to help to uplift the survivors of the school. So it's just last fall opened as the museum. One underwent massive renovations, so we walked around, and I just always find it kind of a profound experience to just be on the grounds and recognize what has transpired there in the past. But that now it's being used as a museum. So not only that educational component, but there's art exhibits and stuff. There's a gallery associated with it now.
0: Yeah, and we had stopped by earlier today because there's a big event tonight, which is about an unveiling about a quilt.
1: Two quilts, yeah.
0: Two quilts. Can you share a little about that story?
1: Sure. So one of the quilts was created by survivors of the Mohawk Institute, a collective of survivors, and that was going to be part of the exhibit, or is. And then the other contribution is from Settler Allies, who produced a quilt that's all pieces that individuals and pairs of people created individual quilt squares that should sort of express their connection with the Grand River. And so that was associated with a series of performances along the Grand River. There was a 3 or 4 year series where performances took place at different communities all along the river, and the quilt was on exhibit as part of this. And so it's being on exhibit in collaboration with the Residential School Survivors Quilt. Mm.
0: Wonderful. So we just have a few minutes left here. We have about 10 minutes left. What are some... Now, Sarah and I have been traveling. I picked her up at the airport Monday, and we went to Chicago.
1: Yeah.
0: And we did some events at the Chicago Climate Action Museum with the Chicagoland Donut Economics Coalition group, who have designed a game, a climate solutions game that we, role-playing game that we got to play. And then we drove from Chicago to here, and we stopped along Lake Michigan and at Indiana Dunes, so we could so you could visit Lake Michigan. Mm-hmm. There's a lot of firsts here. This trip will be my first time to Lake Ontario. And you're visiting
2: this
0: a couple.
2: All my firsts.
0: Have you been
1: in Canada before?
2: No, this is my first time.
0: First trip
1: exciting.
0: To Canada.
1: Exciting.
0: And then we arrived last night, and then tomorrow we are going to a storytelling workshop with Michelle, who had joined us earlier today, but wasn't able to do the interview. And then we're doing some things related to, so the place where we are, and you've described, we've been talking about the Grand River, but this body, this landmass is between, we've already talked about Lake Huron, just south of us is Lake Erie, and just north of us is, wait, there's Georgian Bay, which is part of Lake Huron. Yeah. So we are between three great lakes, and it is also the highlands here, if you will, drain at least five rivers, and they're called the headwaters of the five rivers. And so part of why Sarah and I made the journey to Canada this week is because we're going to visit five rivers in 5 days. Mm-hmm. And can you tell us a little bit about what the names of those five rivers are, or just kind of give the basic geography of what sure. that is?
1: So it's within this space between Lake Ontario, Georgian Bay, Lake Huron, and Lake Erie are these five rivers. So the Nottawasaga, the Saugeen. So Nottawasaga feeds into Georgian Bay. Saugeen feeds into Lake Huron. The Grand River that feeds into Lake Erie. And then there's the Humber River and Credit River that feed into Lake Ontario. But the headwaters of all of these, forms the star almost. Yeah. That the center of that star is the headwaters for all of those five rivers. Mm.
0: And I know we don't know all the details about what's going to happen over the next few days, but I know we're going to do some walking along the river. We might even get on the water a little bit. We might do some paddling. We will go to the city of Toronto, and because that's where the Humber River is. And professor from University of Toronto, David Berman, is going to give a tour. I'm really excited to see what that's going to be about. I'm also excited because Joshua Glover, whom Milwaukee locals might recognize the name because he is a historical figure in Milwaukee's history. He was a person who was enslaved and was living in Racine, Wisconsin, and then made his way and was working in Racine, Wisconsin, and after the in the 1850s, after the Fugitive Slave Act was passed by the United States, there were people who came into northern states to kidnap and, you know, be awful, to kidnap him, and they seized him and brought him to the jail in Milwaukee, and abolitionists in Milwaukee rallied together, got a battering ram and bashed in the Milwaukee jail, freed Joshua Glover, and he made his way to Canada. And that's kind of the end of the story from our perspective in Milwaukee. But as I later learned, there's a park in Toronto that's called Joshua Glover Park because he eventually made his way to, now I'm going to need a little help with pronunciation
1: Etobicoke.
0: Etobicoke, which is kind of inside of very near
1: it's
0: Toronto,
1: the western end, one of the western portions. It used to be there were boroughs in the city of Toronto. They've unified it all, but Etobicoke was one of those boroughs at the western.
0: Etobicoke, yeah. And so there is a park celebrating Joshua Glover in Etobicoke, and so I'm going to get to visit that as well. And we were just reading a little bit about, there's a sculpture there depicting him, and it's made in an Afrofuturist style, and it includes some really interesting, you know, really symbolism about being treated like a machine, about the dehumanization of his experience of enslavement, but it also includes symbolic flowers from these different places along his journey. He was born in St. Louis, and so there's the state flower of St. Louis, of Missouri, that I don't know right offhand. And then there's also a violet, which is state flower of Wisconsin. So they even, you know, acknowledge that connection here. And I'm just kind of weaving that back into the story here. So that's something that's happening on Tuesday, and we just have like 5 minutes left. Is there anything else that we should say about this trip or how we're experiencing it or what we're hoping to experience?
2: I'll just say, like, so far I've really enjoyed coming to visit people where they live and see, like, their place, their space from their perspective, like how they want to introduce where they live to other people. And it's like a cool way to get to know a person and to get to know their space or their place. And so, like, I've been experiencing different ways of storytelling and, like, loving every minute, just because to be with people that you care about and then also be on, like, in a place that they care about, it means you care about it too. And so it's like a fun way to weave connections, not just in, like, the kind of work we want to be doing together, but, like, relational and, like ways to honor natural cycles and natural phenomenon and things like that. So I'm having a great time.
0: Yeah, me too. Me too. Joan?
1: I'm just thrilled to have you both here. It's just like having met through the design school. Our experiences was always through the computer Zoom. Monitors.
2: Yeah.
1: So having you here in person is just such so exciting and affirming, right?
2: Mm,
1: like to we already knew we had lots in common, and just so easy to carry on conversations.
0: Mm-hmm. Yeah. And one of the things that the three of us have in common is we took a permaculture design course. Mm-hmm. Together-ish in different
1: right.
0: cohorts. But that being able to see the world through kind of permy eyes and being like walking around Joan's home and the areas here in her yard, you know, recognizing the ways that that philosophy can inform the decisions that we've made and the ways that we design our living environment and also the social permaculture of the mm-hmm. kinds of work that we do. I know, Joan, just in a minute or two, would you like to talk about like the kind of organizing work, the social permaculture, so to speak? Because in the time that we've been with you here too, you've been working on a newsletter, you've been fielding phone calls about political things and
1: I'm learning to integrate all the pieces of me together.
2: Mm.
1: And that's kind of what permaculture has enabled, right? Is I don't have to be one way with this group of people and another way and forget about something else and not talk about this. So I what I love is that I can bring my whole self to this.
0: Oh, this is such a great thing. I'm so grateful. And so once again, I'm visiting with Joan Fox and Sarah Patterson from the Design School for Regenerating Earth. And thank you so much for listening to the Bogwitch Story Half Hour. Hope you will check in with more missives throughout our journey. Thanks.

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Hello and welcome to We the People, Songs of Freedom, Justice, and Solidarity. I'm your host, Peter Donalds. Well, looking at our playlist, by sheer coincidence, it seems we have a theme show tonight. It's the Seeger Hour. We've got John Seeger coming up a little later. We've also got Pete Seeger, and we open the show with Pete's sister Peggy. Here is the prolific Peggy Seeger and her partner Ewan McCall with the powerful Ballad of Accounting.

Did you stand there in the traces and let them feed you lies? Did you trail along behind them wearing blinkers on your eyes? Did you kiss the

I guess you know I learned that song from Marlowe's Old Man. It's an old gospel song, but Woody was always adding his own, and I was never quite sure. I was never quite sure how many of the verses were the old ones and which were the new ones he added. And he considered this was the normal way things should be. He once said of another songwriter, he says, "Oh, he just stole from me, but I steal from everybody." Then I found out from my own father, he stated it in his own musicological way. He says, "Plagiarism is basic to all culture." So if this next song sounds similar to the last,

Quite Early Morning, Pete Seeger, together in concert with Arlo Guthrie, 1975. Before that, we heard Nashville artist Nancira with Poison Rain, written in response to the 2026 Supreme Court ruling that gutted the Voting Rights Act. The lyric, "Throwing the Umbrella Away," is a direct nod to a famous quote by late Supreme Court Justice Ruth Bader Ginsburg, who argued that getting rid of voting protections because they are working is like throwing away your umbrella in a rainstorm because you are not getting wet. As I often suggest, put down the phone. Don't try to multitask during this program. The lyrics are too good to miss. We started with Ballad of Accounting, Ewan McCall and Peggy Seeger, Folkways Record of Contemporary Songs, 1973. Next up, the 2019 Americana Song of the Year, High Women.

Look, regardless of where you fall on the political spectrum, can we at least agree we need better names for the hate groups? It's like, let's put some thought into this, guys. Oath Keepers? First time I heard that, I was like, oh, shit, I was in that in junior high youth group. I'm pretty sure that's where you promise not to have sex until you get married, right? No wonder why they're all angry and, like, storming the Capitol. They're all virgins. They're all pissed off and frustrated. It's hard to be a fucking incel with no friends, you know what I mean? Sometimes you gotta dress up and play war. What a crazy place to be a white supremacist. In the United States of America, the most ethnically and culturally diverse society in human history. And these dudes are on the news like, this is a white country. Like, no, it's not, dog. Turns out every large city in the United States has a China inside of it. You should probably leave your road. Put a little extra gas in your four-wheeler. Go to another road. Have a look around. Make yourself at home, you know? I've seen this country. I've driven almost 800,000 miles touring this country, performing stand-up comedy. I've performed in almost every large city in the United States. I don't want some dipshit who never left his town telling me what America is. I've f***ing seen what America is. And the best thing about this country... The best thing about this country is our diversity, not the other way around, okay? We're the melting pot. It's our whole thing. If you Google us, it's on our Wikipedia page. It's in the top five things, like bald eagle, titties, you know, baseball, Budweiser, melting pot. Maybe not Budweiser anymore, but you know what I'm saying. When you're too much of a redneck for Budweiser, I can't drink Bud Light no more. Tastes like dicks now. How do you know? What a frustrating place to be a white supremacist. Can you imagine going to literally any city in the United States, walking around being like, look at all these people different than me having a good time. This is bullshit. And say, hey, racist, if you're gonna be mean to a group of people, can you not f*** with the ones that give me free chips and salsa? Have you had a chimichanga, you dumb bastard? I'm tired of them coming over here with all their hard work and delicious food. It's like people are like, but what about the drugs? What about the violence? I'm like, yeah, we shouldn't have bought those drugs or gave them those guns. We're the ones buying the drugs, and guns are illegal in Mexico. I know, because I've been. It's crazy. I went to Mexico. I lived in my van down there for 3 months. I surfed every wave on the Baja Peninsula. And I told even my coolest friends, when I told them, I was like, I'm going to Mexico. And they're like, are you sure? I was like, yeah, I'm positive. They're like, but are you sure? I was like, what are you talking about? And they're like, what about the cartels? And I was like, I wasn't gonna hang out with them, dog. I'm not going to f***ing Juarez, dog. I'm going to Cabo. I'm gonna surf. And the whole drive down there is like donkeys and people waving hello. It's very nice. I'm gonna eat tacos and surf and drink margaritas. It's wild, man. I think one of the ways that we can defeat racism is we gotta get white supremacists to eat better food, you know? Like, hey, you might be a racist too if all you ever ate was chicken tenders and Mountain Dew, you know? It gets old chewing on cigarette butts all the time. Right? Give a white supremacist some chicken tiki masala. Watch his whole shit turn around. I'm like, JP, have you had tiki masala? Holy shit, bro. I like Indian people now. Golly.
I thought I was racist. Turns out I was just hungry.

Who Would Jesus Bomb? By Rainbow Girls, 2026. Before that, some stand-up from comedian Cliff Cash. And we opened with the supergroup, The Highwaymen. That's Brandi Carlile, Natalie Henby, Maren Morris, and Amanda Shires. From their award-winning 2019 self-titled song and album. Let's bring the show to a righteous close with the John Seeger Combo and their latest release, Wish This Song Had Teeth.

From their latest album, Swearing in Cursive, that's Wish This Song Had Teeth. A special shout-out to the John Seeger combo from right here in Milwaukee. That's John on guitar and vocals, Mike Seeger bass and vocals, Bob Jennings keyboard.

Edwards and sax, Bobby Schneider on drums. This is We the People, Songs of Freedom, Justice, and Solidarity. 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I'm Peter Donalds. 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Peace.

0: Programming on River West Radio is made possible with support from Karen Beaumont. 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
2: What would I try if I was safe always? How I feel right now is okay. Do something every day that scares me, 'cause these feelings are temporary. Face the pain, feel the love, we're so closed off. Now I wanna build some stuff. It takes a village or maybe your whole city. The illest ones are always the ones who know the gritty. The struggle, who's growing with me if your soul is pretty in the flow.
3: 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OWL stands for Older, Wiser, Local, and this is your host, Amy Therese. OWL is a public service program created by the Jazz Gallery Center for the Arts here in the lovely River West neighborhood of Milwaukee, Wisconsin. The OWL program's sole purpose is to entertain, educate, and enrich the lives of older adults, roughly 50 and up, with a wide variety of topics such as art, literature, music, science, history, wellness, safety, and philosophy, just to name a few. And we are funded in part by Bader Philanthropies, so always a big thanks to Bader for their continued generosity and support, as well as a big thank you to River West Radio for allowing us to stay together in this very special way on the air. And friends, we are back with another beautiful compilation of music and poetry by Karen Beaumont, and this is about the poetry of Naomi Shihab Nye, surrounded by music. And it starts with Organum, written and performed by Karen Beaumont on the piano. Burning the Old Year. Fantastica by Olivia Kiefer and played on accordion by Stas Venglevsky. Every day has a wide field, even page. Preludio e Risicare for harpsichord by Carlotta Ferrari. Different Ways to Pray. Cantique de Jean Racine by Gabrielle Fourier and sung by the Bach Chamber Choir. My Wisdom. Layers of Flavor by Carson Kuman. Thank you to Naomi Shihab Nye for sharing her poetry, and to the musicians and composers who have shared their work with this show. And always, thank you so much, Karen Beaumont, for another beautiful contribution.

burning the old year. Letters swallow themselves in seconds. Notes, friends tied to the doorknob, transparent scarlet paper, sizzle like moth wings, marry the air. So much of any year is flammable. Lists of vegetables, partial poems, orange swirling flame of days, so little is a stone. Where there was something and suddenly isn't, an absence shouts, celebrates, leaves a space. I begin again with the smallest numbers. Quick dance, shuffle of losses and leaves. Only the things I didn't do crackle after the blazing.

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Standing outside, staring at a tree, gentles our eyes. We cheer to see fireflies winking again. Where have our friends been all the long hours? Minds stretching beyond the field become their own skies. Windows, doors grow more important. Look through a word, swing that sentence wide open. Kneeling outside to find sturdy green, glistening blossoms under the breeze that carries us silently. And there were so many more poems to read, countless friends to listen to. We didn't have to be in the same room, the great modern magic. Everywhere together now, even sacred together now, from all points of the globe which lessen it somehow, hopeful together too, exchanging winks in the dark, the little lights blinking. When your hopes shrink, you might feel the hope of someone far away lifting you up. Hope is the thing. Hope was always the thing. What else did we give each other from such distances? Breath of syllables, sing to me from your balcony, please. Befriend me in the deep space. When you paused for a poem, it could reshape the day you had just been living.

different ways to pray. There was the method of kneeling, a fine method if you lived in a country where stones were smooth. The women dressed wistfully of bleached courtyards, hidden corners where a knee fit rock. Their prayers were weathered rib bones, small calcium words uttered in sequence, as if shedding of syllables could somehow fuse them to the sky. There were the men who had been shepherds so long they walked like sheep. Under the olive trees they raised their arms. "Hear us! We have pain on earth! We have so much pain here there is no place to store it!" But the olives bobbed peacefully in the fragrant buckets of vinegar and thyme. At night the men ate heartily, flat bread and white cheese, and were happy in spite of the pain, because there was also happiness. Some prize the pilgrimage, wrapping themselves in white linen, and ride buses across miles of vacant sand. They arrived at Mecca. They would circle the holy places on foot many times. They would bend to kiss the earth and return, lean faces housing mystery. While for certain cousins and grandmothers the pilgrimage occurred daily, lugging water from the spring or balancing the baskets of grapes, these were the ones present at births, humming quietly to perspiring mothers, the ones stitching intricate needlework into children's dresses, forgetting how easily children soil clothes. There were those who didn't care about praying, the young ones, the ones who had been to America. They told the old ones, "You're wasting your time." Time? The old ones prayed for the young ones. They prayed for Allah to mend their brains, for the twig, the round moon, to speak suddenly in a commanding tone. And occasionally there would be one who did none of this. The old man Fauzi, for instance, Fauzi the fool, who beat everyone at dominoes, insisted he spoke with God as he spoke with goats, and was famous for his laugh.

my wisdom. When people have a lot, they want more. When they have nothing, they will happily share it. Some people never getting your way builds character. By now our character must be deep and wide as the continent of Africa, Australia, giant cascade of scars spilling over our huge night. Where did the power go? Did it enjoy its break? Is power exhausted? What is real power? Who really has power? Did the generator break? Do you imagine silence more powerful because it might contain everything? Quiet always lives inside noise, but does it get much done? Silent waits for truth to break it. Calendars can weep too. They want us to have better days. Welcome to every minute. Feel lucky you're still in it. No bird builds a wall. Sky purse, jingling change. Won't give up our hopes for anything. Not your fault, you didn't make the world. How dare this go on and gone, cried the person who believed in praying. God willing, God willing, God willing. There were others who prayed to ruins and stumps. Open palms, hold more. Refuse to give, mistakes, too much power. Annoying person, person who told me to stay home and do what other girls do. If you disappeared, I still might miss you. Babies want to help us. They laugh for no reason. Pay close attention to a drop of water on the kitchen table. You cannot say one word about religion and exclude Ahmed.

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All right, we finished up our first set, kind of an acoustic thing, with a gentleman named Terry Murphy, and it's the title cut from his 2006 CD called Live Like an Artist. Before Terry Murphy, we heard Dick Pinney and the song Walk Me Around Your Garden. That is from his 1977 piece of vinyl called Devil Take My Shiny Coins. And before Dick Pinney, we heard Martin Sherwin and his song Oh Cascade. Looks like Martin Sherwin originally was from Ireland, but he was based here for a while because everything on the CD was recorded at DV Studios in Milwaukee, and he's thanking friends in Sheboygan, and he's got a P.O. box here. So we'll include him in the show. His name is Martin Sherwin, and we heard the song Old Cascade, and that is from his Dreams from the Beginning CD. All right, and then we started out with a song called Melodian Moods, and this was a pre-production musical sample for an up-and-coming documentary project on the Melodian Appalachian Heritage done by Bob Stefaniak, and it's actually a rather long piece, but if it was going to be used for a documentary, sometimes you need longer musical things in the background there. So we played part of that. We heard an excerpt from Melodian Moods, and that is from 2006. And it's interesting, some of the stuff that makes it on the show, but that's what makes the show cool. All right, we're going to go back into the next set with the Milwaukee Youth Symphony Orchestra doing a song called Passion Dance from 2005.

All right, finishing up set number two was the Steve Miller Band and the song My Friend. That was off of his 1968 album called Sailor. Before Steve Miller, we heard Tanya Reed and the song Love Song. And that is from her CD called A Taste from 2005. Before Tanya Reed, we heard Liberace doing the Johnson Rag. That was off of a piece of vinyl called Liberace's Greatest Hits. Imagine that. And we started out with the Milwaukee Youth Symphony Orchestra Jazz Lab Combo. And they did the song Passion Dance. And that is from 2005. So that was our second set of music. We're way past the halfway point in this week's show. But we're going to get back into it with more music and finishing up. This is a brand new piece of vinyl. And it is a split. It is called Area Flood. And there is two artists on here. One is from Milwaukee. That's the one we're going to be playing. Named Wavefiler. And the other one is by Ryan J. Raffa and Sam Prekop. And all right, let's give it a listen. We're going to hear Some Dance from Wavefiler.

generation of slaves behind bars, incarcerated with chains, human scars in the house full of graves. The Praetorian Guard came down hard to serve the Emperor's brain. There's foreign chores to hoard every grain. The hand that feeds is a mouth that also bites. We promise to rage against the dying of the light, but we rage and don't fight. We dance blindly to the tune.

All right, finishing up our third set this week on the Storefront Music Hour, the November Criminals, their song Gavrilo Princip from their 2018 CD called The Black Hand. That was passed on to me by Paul Host, along with a couple other ones in this program, including The Shroud of Despondency and their song Sybil, from their 2010 CD called Dark Meditations in Monastic Seclusion. And before The Shroud of Despondency, we heard The Mealies and the song Breathe. The Mealies contains the member Willie Porter, who is from our fair city. This is from their CD called Live at BOMA. It's kind of Willie Porter and a string quartet. And then off of a four-song EP, we started out with a piece of vinyl, and we heard the Wavefiler side, and we heard the song Some Dance. That is from 2026. And in case you don't know, Sturdy Cotton T-shirts that proudly proclaim support local music, damn it, are now available online. 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Thanks to Emily. Thank you very much. And all our listeners, thank you for listening. Catch you next time. 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Damn it. Damn it.

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0: to see what everybody's talking about. 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And then at the cheeseburger show?
1: It had kind of an urban

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0: Got it.
1: Wait, what happened?
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1: Yeah.
0: But like instantly I perceive them rolling their eyes at me.
2: Everybody down.
0: Did I start the show?

0: Here goes the oh yeah. I was thinking that. My mind is just gonna be like, oh yeah.
1: Oh yeah.
2: How about well, I woke up this morning. Yes, I woke up this morning. Well, I woke up this morning and I woke up this morning. Woke up this morning and I woke up and got out of bed.

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0: That was pretty good guitar playing you were doing earlier.
1: Thanks, man. It's an app. It's an app.
0: Do you think in the future people don't need to learn instruments because everything's just going to be apps? Apps sound pretty good.
1: So I don't want to echo Elan.
0: Elan, Elan, Elan, Elan, Elan, Elan, Elan.

and everyone can, everyone has that freedom, then of course

0: setting on our phone. I mean, obviously it'd be mediated.
1: Language apps. You can almost do that. Talk to the animals.
0: Yeah, almost there.
2: Yeah. I mean, at work.
1: Talk to the animals.
2: I don't understand lots of my coworkers, and they don't understand me, so we have to use like bridges. Communication, it seems like, and that's one of them already. You know, so people are whipping out their phone at me all the time. It must happen all over, everywhere.
0: You mean you talk to them with your phone?
2: Yeah, or they talk to, you know, we talk to each other with our phones. Like, they just whip it out at me.
3: What? K?
0: And then they're like,
4: Porque, porque, porque, que, que, por.

0: you feel so sorry, easy for,
1: sorry for sorry so many rich, so many rich, powerful people nowadays.
0: Like I just pity that guy.
1: Those guys.
2: There's always a rich person that we talk a lot about. It used to be Bill Gates, Warren Buffett. Way back in the day, it was
0: Jay Rockefeller.
2: Yeah, but for a while, it was the CEO of Chrysler. Lee Iacocca.
0: Yeah.
2: No one talks about Lee Iacocca anymore.
0: Yeah, no. He was kind of like a comeback story. They also love that, where the person succeeds and then fails and then succeeds again.
1: Love it.

0: Did it up?
1: Cork.
0: Is that the cork?
1: Hell yeah.
0: Oh my god. You know, I bought that cork like 30 years ago, man. 27 years ago. I don't know, it's been like, I'm glad. Is that the cork? My cork that like I kind of gave to Ching Sir?
2: Yes.
0: That thing.

0: are you guys going to do for the live show this week? So you guys really didn't have a plan?
1: I love it. There's no plan.
0: Mark had a plan.
2: I think it would have been a dumpster fire.
0: Bringing dumpster fire back.
2: Dumpster fire in Esterbrook Park.

0: cherry bombs, cherry bomb, cherry bomb, cherry bomb, cherry bomb.
1: The one and only
0: cherry bomb, cherry bomb,
1: cherry bombs,
2: cherry bomb.
3: Had his bags of cherries.
2: I didn't get a chance to pick cherries this year.
0: Where do you normally pick them up?
2: Oh, we had a cherry tree in our backyard that died. It got a blight, a disease. But then,
0: yes?
2: Lots of mulberries everywhere, usually.
0: Mulberries.
2: Crab apples.
0: Crabby appies.
2: Cherries. Tart cherries.
0: Tart cherries.
2: I can't find any of those cherries.
3: Like it's hot and dry.
0: It's been hot. And it's been dry. And it's been raining.
3: It rained a bunch.
0: Rainy, grassy, brown, brown, brown, brown grass.

side. 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
1: Why is it raining?
2: Our monk's creepy.
1: Why is it raining? Outside and it's what we're saying.
0: Some of our

0: think it's
1: a comfort thing.
0: I think it's got to do with like a kind of
2: cross-dressing
0: poverty. You're accepting, you're kind of trying to show that you're taking on a pledge towards simplicity, poverty.
2: I don't know. I think it's just they want to wear dresses. Men want to wear dresses. Men secretly want to wear dresses all the time.
3: I wore a dress once.
0: Yeah?
3: Yeah. It was for a music video.
0: Nice.
2: Right.
0: How many hundreds of times have you had a dress on, Sav?
2: Oh, thousands.
3: Hundreds of thousands.

0: just so willing. But like one time I went out like as Stephanie and Stefano Turno and like
1: Stefano Turno?
0: Stephanie.
1: Oh, you call her Stefano.
0: I just made that up. Stephanie, and like she's like, put this bikini top on, let's go to a bar, and I did it, of course. Uh-huh. So like, because it's Stephanie saying it, and I'm like, I'm never backing down to her challenge. You know, yep. That's the only time I ever did that.
1: She wanted to emasculate you.
0: It's okay.
2: I felt really sexy.

0: Wait, so you wore a bikini, just the bikini?
1: Top and
2: top
1: shorts.
2: And
1: top.
2: Shorts.
0: And shorts. Oh, yeah. Not like a bikini bottom.
1: Yeah. No, no. That would have been, that would have been, that would have been, that would have been, that would have been.
0: That would have been the
3: no, that's
0: it's absurd, though, when you think about it all. Really, when you think realistically about it, it makes no sense.
1: Yeah, people don't feel weird about it.
0: Well, yeah, but that's also crazy to think that things like that don't matter. They do matter.
1: Yeah, you know, it's so funny.
0: Because they matter, just because people make them matter.
1: Yeah, so it's really weird about, like my Andre, my oldest son, is so normal and so...
0: Normy?
1: Yeah, he's just like, he thinks, like art is great, but, like, don't, like, spend so much time on it and stuff like that. He's all common sense, you know? And then he makes dresses, and I remember when he was in high school, he went to King. And King is like a city school, you know. Really, it's like a Milwaukee public school. And he would make a dress and like wear it to King. And I'd be like, Andre, and he's so straight, you know. Like in, I think, but then yeah, I think it's a little different with the way that our generation must have felt so weird to the people that were 30 years older than us, or we were 25, yeah.
3: That's what I'm trying to say.
1: My apologies.
0: Yeah, nowadays, it's almost like cool points. If you wore a dress, if you wore a bikini to school, as a man, that would be just kind of like, oh, you're cool. Yeah. You're hip.
1: Yeah.
0: Which is fine. It's fine.
1: If they want.
0: What's funny is there's probably something that people used to do when we were their age that they would never be caught dead doing.
1: Yeah.
0: It was just totally normal.
1: Yeah.
0: I can't think of what that is, but I know it exists. It's probably something that would get you canceled now. But I don't know what. I mean, I could come up with a list. Sure. But culture changes all the time. Some of it is legit, you know, it's politics. But some of it is just fashion. Every culture has its rules. And if you break the rules, you get ostracized.

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0: The Wrong Podcast. The what? The what? Today's show is called The What?
1: The what?
0: The what?
1: The
0: what?
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0: Podcast.
1: It's okay, man. I shouldn't be like, I'm so arrogant. I think I'm better than everybody else. Just looking down at them for the commercial.
0: Oh, yeah.
1: About money. I'm such a snob.
0: You're like, yeah, okay.
1: Right? But like, no one's giving me money. Maybe if I was getting money, I would just be like stacking it up.
0: Yeah. Just to
1: yeah. Stacking it
0: Compliment.
1: Up.
0: Counting it, spending it.
1: Watch it grow.
0: Watching it grow.
1: Investing, trying to find, capitalist, artist, more, blurry.

0: Oh.
1: I think we might have a guess.
2: It's another shadow where we kind of have no idea.
1: It's pretty.

0: we're in trouble.
1: Are you serious?
2: The law is calling. The law is calling on the phone. What are you guys doing over there? The law. We're the law.

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Is it a criminal racket? Is it a tennis racket?

0: Do you shave with a razor?
1: I use the clippers first.
0: Gives you a clean shave.
1: It doesn't irritate your skin as much.
0: You don't like that triple blade?
1: No, triple blade action.
2: And then I sandpaper it when I'm done to get a really smooth finish on my skin.
1: Oh my god. And I believe everything everybody says. Sandpaper skin, smooth at the end. Holy smokes.

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1: Your acts.
0: Work on it.
1: Rid myself of all the superfluous grossosity. Grossioso.
2: Is that a real word?
1: Yeah, but I don't know what it means. Grossioso.
3: Hit it again, man.
0: Quark.
3: The show whipped by, completely untethered to reality.
0: Every second.
3: Untethered.
0: No linear connection here, buddy.
3: You want linear thoughts? You came to the wrong place today, man.
0: Linear.
3: Everybody else does linear. We don't do that.
1: We do tangly.
0: Tangly.
3: That's so perfect.
1: Angly. Tangled angles.
3: After I had that really awkward and dirty feeling social encounter. And sad feeling too. I went to the gym.
1: Wait, was this person having a hard time?
3: Yeah, very hard time. And I really probably just.
1: And you went to make things better, but it made it worse?
3: Yeah, 100%. I thought I was.
1: It became all about you.
3: Yeah, totally. 100%.
1: That happens.
3: Yeah, it just happened. But then I went to the gym and I've been doing.
1: Wait, who's this person? I mean, not the. You don't need to discuss.
3: It's a super old friend. Person I've known for scary, only 40 years.
1: In River West?
3: Yeah. I don't think you.
1: How do I not know this person?
3: You know, the funny thing is when I introduced.

0: Writer,
1: right.
0: Yeah. Poet,
1: yeah.
0: Composer,
1: yeah. And
0: dancer,
1: not dancer. But now, Spongy is, you know how it is. Even at a time where Spongy is long, it is pockets and pockets of, you know, there's no togetherness.
0: How many people are there in Milwaukee?
1: Only about 500,000.
2: Sounds good.
1: 514,000.
0: That's a lot of people.
2: 514,000.
1: Population has decreased. No, I'm realizing that.

0: Yoga?
1: No,
0: Relay text, isometric.
2: Tell me more.
0: So I've always been on a little bit of asymmetrics, but I kind of just like fasting or whatever.
2: Ooh, you were fasting?
0: I did my little fast. I haven't done a 36-hour fast in a couple weeks, but
2: wow, you do it that often?

0: You bring your friends on.
1: Bring your friends on.
0: Maybe the last 10 minutes. The last 10 minutes.
2: Show needs a jolt in the arm.
1: Jolt in the arm.
2: The arm.
3: Does the show need a jolt in the arm, or does it need to calm down?
1: Or something else. Or something else.
4: Well, no, I'm just curious about what happened. We went over to this person's house, and then something happened.
1: I think
2: the person was in a mood, and I think the person was ready for conflict, and
4: can we get him on the phone?
2: Yeah, I know. Come up. There's a little bit of
5: coming on the telephone. Hang up and hang on to me.
1: It's hard.
2: Relationships.
4: Yes.
1: Friendship.
4: Public
5: executions. Those are hard too.
2: Jeez.
1: Killing people.
4: Public facing behavior. Living in the public.
2: What do you mean?
5: Living in the public face.
4: Just like, you know, having to face the world.
1: Yeah.
4: Slings and arrows.
2: Outrageous fortune.
4: Slings and arrows.
2: What is a sling?
4: It's like a slingshot.
1: Now it doesn't make any sense.
4: Outrageous misfortune. We all know misfortune.
2: Okay.
5: 1, 2, 3. What are we fighting for?
4: We're fighting for interesting content.

0: Margaret, Happy Margaret, Happy Margaret. Why don't you use your singing machine?
1: I have been.
2: Singing to it. And right now it's kind of gurgly. I have it on the gurgling setup.
3: Gurgle.
2: They're not pretty.
3: Put it on the gurgling setup.

0: gone to the Dumpa Lab? Have you guys ever gone to the Dumpa Lab?
1: I love the Dumpa.
0: The Milwaukee
1: Dumpa? No, they're kind of jerks there, though.
0: The Lincoln? Why? Yeah. Because you take so much that they charge you?
1: Oh, I don't know. They're just, sometimes they can be kind of, I don't know, bossy.
0: Super bossy, but
1: but maybe it's necessary.
0: Have you,
1: well, they don't like you picking through their, like, you're at the dump, and they don't want you, like, taking any or looking in the trash.
0: Dang.
2: Just tell them it's part of the trash reduction crew. We're just here to reduce the trash. Give it a new home.
3: Give trash.
0: There's such a long line. Have you experienced that?
1: Certain time, probably the time of year.
0: Yeah.
1: Certain time of year.
4: So busy.
1: What are you renovating?
3: Give the trash a new home.
5: A kitchen?
3: Rehome.
1: An upstairs kitchen?
4: Ever since my house got taken over by the band.
0: This band called Spanned of Kids lives in my house now. Oh yeah, and ever since then, I've been so cluttered and crowded at my house that I just have to throw all the bad stuff out.
1: Mm.
0: So I think I went like seven times.
1: That's good.
0: Just like one car left.

0: Hey, where's Tom?
1: Mark's a bad host.
0: Tell him he missed out, but he can come in the future.
1: Mark, bad host. Mark, bad host.
0: What's that?
2: He's 23. Young man needs his roast.
0: Okay.
1: Mark,
0: sounds
1: bad
0: good.
1: Host. Mark, bad host.
0: See you later.

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1: At the sound of the tone, Chingsaru will be wrapping up its urban programming for today.

0: as we wind down another fine episode, it's been Chuck. Sav. And Mars.
1: It's easy for Community's voice to get drowned out by all the chatter out there these days. 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

pop and a little bit of everything today. So we're going to start this show off with some Herbie Hancock, you know, like two of Herbie Hancock's tracks off a different album, Maiden Voice and Mahadishi. And we're just going to vibe out, y'all. So, you know, this show is basically about, you know, just me playing grooves. And hope y'all like it. And if y'all don't, then I likes it. Let's get into some Herbie, y'all.

And yes, you're tuned in to Mosh Wise Palace, and right now we're about to play some Donald Byrd and some of his classic hip hop cats that sample him, you know what I'm saying? So it's gonna be A Tribe Called Quest and Main Source, and check it out, y'all. Let's get into some sample example, y'all. You know what I'm saying? So let's vibe.

And yes, that was my sample example. Those both of those groups sampled that song. They sampled Think Twice, you know, so I just did by Donald Byrd. And the track they was playing was a track called Quest, was called Footprints. Another track was called By Main Source, Looking at the Front Door, and they both sampled Think Twice. So that was my sample example for the day. And Larcher Festival will be playing my birthday party October 29th. He's from the group Main Source. And it will be at the Wiggle Room around like 5 to like closing. So we're going to have a bunch of guest DJs down there playing my party. So Wiggle Room, October 29th. The Large Professor will be in the house playing my party. And right now we're about to get into some Jamiroquai, Space Cowboy, off the album Return of the Space Cowboy. So this is one of my favorite albums by them. So check it out, y'all.

0: next week, y'all. Mashwa's Palace. Peace, peace, y'all.
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3: What would I try if I was safe always? How I feel right now is okay. Do something every day that scares me, cause these feelings are temporary. Face the pain, feel the love, we're so closed off. Now I wanna build some stuff. It takes a village or maybe a home.

0: Welcome, everyone. It's a balmy Thursday afternoon. My name is Ruth Weil, and I am guest hosting for Carol Hale today. I have some wonderful people here with me today. I have Sarah Sutterfield and Stephen Boswick, and we are the Center Street Days Festival coordinators. And that's going to be most of what we're talking about today. So I'm going to let y'all introduce yourselves. Sarah.
1: Hi, everybody. Hi, neighbors. I'm Sarah. I'm so excited to be here. Baby's First Radio Show. I'm a local interdisciplinary artist, and I'm so lucky to be one of the coordinators for Center Street Days. I love doing this fest. It's fun.
2: Good afternoon. I'm Stephen Boswick. I'm very excited to be on the committee this year, and I'm really excited to see how things shake out.
0: Yeah, so for those of you who don't know, Center Street Days Festival is on Center Street from Humboldt to Holton. It's been going on for like 28 years, give or take. Started as a block party and a kart race separately, and they combined somewhere down the line, a little hazy on the history. And since about mid-2005, 2006, 2007, something like that, it's been a major festival in the city of Milwaukee. So we're going to talk about some of the fun activities that you would find at the festival on Saturday, August 15th from 11 to 7. I should add that, huh? So who wants to talk first? Stephen, why don't you talk about some of the music? What do you know?
2: Oh, I know there's going to be four stages, I think. We've got a bunch of stuff down the street at High Dive. They're going to have a bunch of DJs. There's also a stage for the new bar in town, Diaspora. They've got a great lineup for us. We've got
1: Uptowner.
2: Quarters. Uptowner.
1: Jazz.
2: And the Jazz Gallery.
0: And Club Timbuktu.
1: Their stage is always awesome. They're really good.
0: Lots of music for folks. All kinds of music, from your typical punk to rock to funk to some hip-hop and everything in between. So if you're a live music nerd, definitely come out to Center Street Days on Saturday, August 15th.
2: You're going
0: to
2: get the full spectrum.
1: Yeah,
0: you will.
1: Come
0: the full
1: with
0: spectrum.
1: Us.
0: Very River West of us.
1: Oh,
0: Sarah, what do you got for me?
1: Oh, my gosh. So much, honestly. I mean, over 100 vendors. I think we've been rocking with over 100 vendors for the past, like, 3 years. Isn't that just cool? I love that. Man, a few vendors kind of stick out in terms of, like, what you can purchase. I mean, there's always honey, different kinds of flavored honey. We got a metal person this year, and I'm excited to see what they bring. We have an individual doing tintypes, so, and you can leave with your tintype that day. I love that. That's, and they're local in the neighborhood, so shout out to them. Socks, art, vintage,
0: jewelry.
1: Jewelry.
0: I know I will be buying at least one or two pair of earrings, because that's what I do.
1: Oh, candles. The, like, wellness. I was telling
2: Steve,
1: the apothecaries are popping off this year, I feel like. Not to mention the food. Oh, my gosh. Can we talk about the food? Like,
0: of course.
1: Elote, barbecue, like.
2: All the roasted corn.
1: All the corn. Honestly, just, like, the wings, the smash burgers. The slushies, the snow cones, the lemonade. The lemonade. I usually have like two or three in a day.
0: There's definitely a lot of food.
1: No shame.
0: You can get hot dogs, burgers, vegetarian.
1: Yeah.
0: There's some healthy stuff, although it is a festival. There'll be healthy stuff, you know, in between all the not as healthy stuff.
1: All the fun.
0: A lot of corn.
2: I'm sure you'll be able to get a Bloody Mary.
0: Oh, yeah.
2: It's Wisconsin.
0: I mean, there are several bars on the street that will be serving up their signature drinks.
1: Yeah.
0: And lots of music. And what happens at noon? Does anyone know?
1: Oh my gosh, the art cart race. We love it. Oh my goodness. It's such a good opportunity for, like, not only businesses but neighbors to make their own cart. And basically it has to be, like, human powered. Is that the term we typically say,
0: yep.
1: Ruth?
0: Yeah. No motor.
1: No motor, people.
2: And you want to be able to turn it around.
1: Yes. You got to be able to turn that sucker around.
0: And that is really turning it around. So for those of you listening who've been at Center Street Days before, there was a kayak for many years that was like one of the main carts that started with Stonefly, and then company took it over. does everyone know what a kayak looks like? It was like, it was interesting to watch them turn it around, but they did it.
1: But they did it.
0: So they didn't have a regular steering, but like a, it's a loose turning around. As long as you can turn around that cone.
1: Yeah. I feel like the costumes are also great, right? Like,
0: yes, the vibe is...
1: The vibes are high.
2: And it can be a team. You don't have to be out there alone.
0: Definitely a team. Because somebody's usually in it.
2: Bring your friends.
0: Steering it somehow.
1: Yeah.
0: And then there's people pushing it.
1: I mean, so, we had an Ofrenda last year, which was gorgeous. I loved that.
0: So I feel like if you are at all handy, or if you want to relive your Boy Scout, Cub
2: Pinewood
0: Scout.
2: Pinewood Derby days.
1: Rowing days.
0: Then definitely build a cart. It can be silly. It can be serious. They're usually silly with some kind of theme if you want. Doesn't have to be. And come to Bremen and center at a little before noon, and we'll
1: get you all signed up.
2: We'll get you, there with a waiver, and you can go wild.
1: Oh, my
0: gosh. It's fun things. And then after that, around 1:30, the Unique Classic Cars come, and that's a fan favorite for sure. Local car club, they've been with us
2: 60s and 70s muscle cars. I love it.
0: Yeah,
1: I love that you don't even have to be a car person. Like, I'm definitely not, but even just talking to the owners of those vehicles and seeing how much they appreciate and just like their knowledge is so fun, honestly.
0: Yeah, they're very proud of their vehicles.
2: Yeah, we're not coming out with daily drivers, we're talking show cars.
0: Oh, definitely. Gorgeous. Beautiful cars. Well, beautiful people. They've been with us, I want to say, since 2009.
1: So cool.
0: Yeah.
1: Yeah.
0: So, let's see. You can shop. You can dance. You can listen. You can eat. You can drink. You can look at cool stuff.
1: Just
0: you can push
1: a
0: cart down the street. There's a lot to do.
2: I'll bet there's going to be bubbles in the air for sure that
0: definitely
2: day.
0: Definitely bubbles in the air.
1: Some good bubbles.
0: Small bubbles,
1: I
0: big bubbles.
1: Some chalk. I hope we can get like a kids' corner going.
0: Yeah.
1: You know, I love
0: there
1: that jazz gallery usually activates.
0: Definitely some art activities. Yeah. I know the radio will be doing some awesome panel discussions out on the street.
1: Oh, I love their setup every year.
0: Yes.
1: Radio
0: talking about stuff. I'm not sure what kind
1: we
0: of stuff.
1: We also have the fashion show again this year, I believe.
0: Yes. So For Martha does a mannequin fashion show competition. So get on that. If you have, you know, an idea about how to dress up a mannequin, come to For Martha, smack dab in the middle of the corridor, and dress them up. There's prizes. I'm not sure what they are. So.
1: Oh, I love the prize game, though. It's so fun.
2: I think we need to talk about all the non-for-profits that we've got.
1: Oh,
0: we do.
1: Yes.
2: If you want to get involved in your neighborhood, this is a great place to come.
1: Yeah, absolutely.
0: So wait, when's the date again?
1: Saturday,
2: August
1: 15th. 11 to 7.
0: Right. Kart race starts at noon.
1: Noon. Oh, my gosh. I love that. One year we even had like a father and I think it was his two kids, and one of them, it was their birthday. And so that was fun. You know, I think they ended up winning Gumption.
0: Yes, good call. Oh. So Gumption, speed, and imagination. And the trophies are made locally by my neighbor, who you probably know from the neighborhood. He makes all those pinball tournament trophies. So he makes some fun ones for us. So there's a lot of fun stuff to do. You could spend all day here. You can eat pretty much lunch and dinner, breakfast, depending on what time you get up in life.
1: True. Which, you know,
0: buy some presents for people.
1: That is something I love about like the festival scene in our neighborhood of River West. You know, you can run into a neighbor, you can run into someone you haven't seen in a year, and then, you know, you can shop, you can eat, you can hang out, and then all of a sudden 4 hours have gone by, and then all of a sudden you're seeing another band, and all of a sudden you've met up with another group, and that's just something so special and quintessentially like River West, I think. You know.
0: Definitely.
1: Love that.
0: And we put in all the orders for good weather.
1: Yes.
0: 75 and slightly sunny.
1: Yes.
0: And dry.
1: And dry.
0: Low humidity.
1: So dry.
0: Everybody put those orders in. If we all manifest together.
1: Whoever
0: you are.
1: Whoever you are out there in the world, in the universe, in the ether. Yeah.
0: And keep in mind that the businesses on the corridor, they need you to support them.
1: Yeah.
0: the radio, you know, like we need to just walk in there and support them and say hey. And, you know, this festival is for the neighborhood. It's for the businesses. Mm-hmm. You know, we need to support our local people.
2: There's so much going on everywhere else. This is that one weekend or one day in the summer that's going to give a lot of businesses that boost they're going to need to get back into the fall.
0: Correct.
2: It's important to
0: love
2: your neighbors.
0: It's our time to shine.
2: Show them some love.
0: It's time for River West to shine with the quirky local festival that sees several thousand people.
1: Yeah. I mean, support your businesses that have been here, you know, for years, and the ones that are new to the block. You know, I love that this corridor is so special too, and it's ever changing. And I feel like every year after year, it's just nice that Center Street Race is like kind of an anchor in that way. Love that.
0: Definitely. Any other comments about Center Street Days?
2: I feel like if you haven't been to Diaspora, this is going to be a great day to check them out.
0: Yep.
2: They've got food. Yeah. They've kind of revitalized the bar. It's beautiful in there. Really friendly ownership. They're worth looking at.
0: Yeah. Definitely.
1: And I'll say, like, as a small business owner myself, I just, supporting other small businesses in any way, whether you're just like liking and following them on Instagram and Facebook or supporting them with cash. And I will also say, like, cash is king. Remember to bring it. Like, it's fun to throw it around the neighborhood, because, you know, it just goes right back into our neighborhood.
0: Yeah, they do say buying locally. Steven's currently Googling the actual statistic
1: of it.
0: Yes. Keeps the money in the community.
1: Right.
0: We're going to give you a number. It's a fairly high number.
1: His thumbs are moving fast.
0: Yes. What's Gemini say?
1: Yikes. No AI for me, personally.
0: That's
2: for every $100, we're going to keep $45 to $68 in the neighborhood.
0: Awesome.
1: Lovely. Love to hear
0: That's great. That's great. So, what other things are going on in River West? What do you got going on?
1: What
0: do we have besides the farmer's market, which is the next day?
1: Oh, man. Yeah.
0: And, of course,
1: I'm going to be rallying for that personally, but I will. I always try after Center Street Days. It's a hot one.
2: I saw Uptowners working on their patio again. They're adding some concrete there, a little bigger patio area for everyone.
1: Oh, that's great. Oh, that's good to hear. Love that.
2: They've actually got Jake Orvis working it.
0: Ah, okay.
2: And he's also on the bill. He's
0: going to
2: be singing.
0: Nice.
2: On Center Street Days, August 15th.
1: Oh,
2: I'm a big fan of his.
1: Good to know. I mean, beyond Center Street, August 21st, isn't that the next beer line?
0: Music on the beer line. Yeah.
1: I'm looking forward to that.
0: New Orleans Funk. That'll be fun.
1: Love that. That'll be so cool.
0: Mm-hmm. September 18th is De La Buena, Music on the Beer Line.
1: Mm, we love that.
0: I know.
1: You've danced to them at Locust Street.
0: I've danced to them
1: many
0: for
1: a
0: 20
1: years.
0: Plus years. Yes. The first time I ever saw them was on Center Street at Club Timbuktu in like 2005.
1: Cool.
0: So I'm old enough to have,
1: partied, and now you're organizing it.
0: Right. Well, it wasn't during Center Street Days. It was like an album release, but it was my friends like, you got to check out this band. And I was like, yes.
1: You know, usually, like, there's some cool after parties, I will say, for Center Street, too. Like, whether you're going to, like, one of the local bars, like High Dive, Diaspora, or Club Timbuktu, but I feel like Mad Planet also tends to have
0: a drag show after party.
1: Oh, heck
0: this year.
1: That's sick.
0: Yeah.
1: Love to see it.
0: Some of us will be riding our bikes and then sleeping.
1: Yeah.
0: Me. Some of us is me.
1: I rallied last year. I couldn't believe it. I soaked my feet. I mean, I was on the blocks from 6 a.m. until, what, like 8 p.m.? I soaked my feet in Epsom salt for an hour, and then I was like in a tube top within another hour.
2: It's so much easier to go out late after Center Street versus the 24, so.
0: I have a market the next day, so I will not be rallying. I'm also older than both of you, so I'm going to throw that out there.
2: Yeah, let's go over some of the lineups.
0: Sure, do it.
1: Yeah.
2: We've got the High Dive stage. They've got a bunch of, I think most of these guys are local.
0: Mm-hmm.
2: Nesh, Andy Noble. He owns the new record shop. Right
0: not
2: around
0: so
2: the
0: new
2: corner.
0: Anymore.
2: I guess it's a couple years old.
0: Yeah, just a couple.
2: It seems new to me. David Arnovic, big fan. Brian Small. Mm. TJK. Angelus. And Vic Dagger.
0: Yeah, there'll be a lot of funk over there at High Dive.
2: They always keep it funky.
1: Yeah, they do. There's going to be some good food vendors over there, too.
0: Who's playing at Timbuktu? I know the.
2: That is a great question.
0: It's all on. It's all on the website. By the way, it's CenterStreetDaysFestival.com.
2: If you're not
0: is
2: sure
0: the website.
2: About what's going on, check out our website.
0: And we have Facebook and Instagram. Very easy to find with all kinds of information.
1: Truly. Feel like.
0: Lots of good music, lots of DJs, lots of live music. I know Timbuktu, their headliner is old school funk. They're a lot of fun. They changed their name. It's like TNT.
2: Oh, yeah, Tony TNT Washington. Yeah. Those Explosive Divas.
1: Explosive Divas.
2: They've got the dance moves.
0: Oh, yeah.
1: Yeah, from 1 to 5, they'll have Headway DJs. 5 to 6, Kabilo.
0: Yep, that's African drumming.
2: Really, so cool. Really good African drumming. Mm-hmm. And actually, he has this guitar. I forget the name of it, but it's been handed down through, like, generationally
0: cool.
2: through his family. And, like, they keep adding to it. It's got so many strings, it'll blow your mind.
0: Nice.
2: What else we got?
0: What about Diaspora?
2: Oh, Diaspora. Let's check that out.
1: Yeah.
0: What do we got at Diaspora? I know. I didn't memorize the lineup. Sorry,
1: I
0: everyone.
1: I haven't yet either.
2: DJ L Boogie. LJ the drummer.
0: Name.
2: They've got a singer at 3:45, Troy Tyler. And 5 o'clock, DJ Extra Large with Cuckoo Cal.
0: Okay. And what's going on at Jazz Gallery?
1: Sorry, there's an ant on me. That's fun. Jazz Gallery, what do we got? Oh, we got, I'm going to, a Latin-infused jazz
2: Los
1: piece,
2: Mitoteros.
1: 12-piece.
0: Oh,
1: so that's really
0: lock.
1: Cool.
0: Mm-hmm.
1: Andrew Trim Trio, contemporary jazz. That's going to be fun. And progressive jazz rock called the Group of the Altos. That'll be cool.
0: What about Quarters?
2: Quarters.
1: I know Sledge Hawking is playing at some point, which is super cool. I'm pumped for that.
2: Opening it up, Aluminum Nadi, great local rock band. Looks like they're doing short ripping sets. I love that. Fundamentals at 140, Irish Sunglasses, Billy Dreamer, 310. We've got Peach Vomit.
1: Such a cool name.
0: I laughed
2: just
0: really
2: before
0: hard
2: four.
0: At Peach Vomit. That's I literally told everyone name. At the office about
1: that's
0: the name
1: cool.
0: Peach Vomit.
1: I want
2: and then Sledge
1: that.
2: Hawking at 440.
1: Love them.
2: 525, Panic on Panic. And to close it out, Oh My God. I'm not familiar with them.
0: Oh My God. I like the name, Oh My God. And I know at 7 o'clock inside Bar Centro, they have the Big Style Brass. They're also
1: opening
0: the cart race.
1: Oh, I love that. What a
0: Big Brass. They're super fun.
2: They played for my 40th birthday at Uptowner.
0: Yeah, they're super fun.
1: That's so cool.
0: Yeah, yeah.
1: They are such a good time. I feel like
0: did we miss a stage or do we get them off?
2: We've got Uptowner yet.
1: Uptowner.
0: We got
1: Uptowner.
2: Yeah, the opener, Jake Orvis. And then 2 p.m. Thione. They're an awesome band. My friend Dan is in that band. 3 p.m. Whiskey and the Devil. These guys.
0: I know Whiskey and the Devil. Mm-hmm.
2: If you want your hair to stand on end, that's your band.
1: Sick.
2: And they always have awesome costumes, just like 70s glam rock, just total shredders. I want to say they're playing at Cactus Club tonight.
0: Okay.
2: With a band from Chicago. I'm blanking on the name. It's like a female lead singer. It's going to be a good show down there tonight. I'm tempted. 4 o'clock, we've got the infamous DJ Charlie Hustle.
0: Okay.
1: All right.
2: And Friends. And then after that, we've got Noah Struthers, who leads the open mic every Monday night. He's going to have a bunch of his open mic all-stars.
0: Nice.
2: I'm imagining there's going to... I've got an idea of who he's going to have out there, but I'm going to let it be a surprise.
0: Mm-hmm.
2: And then it looks like they're finishing the day with Passion Park Experience featuring Lake.
0: Okay.
2: Passion Park's run by David Lopez. They're like a local hip-hop group.
0: Nice.
2: All awesome. Salt of the earth dudes. Love them.
0: So basically, almost every genre, minus classical. But that's not typical festival music.
1: Truly.
0: I feel like we hit so many
1: really
0: genres.
1: I don't really want to listen to Bach.
0: I mean, where else can you find such a like diverse group of things, but from the music to the vendors to the food to the vibe, but here on Center Street Days Festival, on Saturday, August 15th, 11 to 7. From Humboldt to Holton.
1: It's for you guys.
0: It is.
1: For the neighbors. I'm so excited to see my neighbors. That's my favorite part.
0: Yes, neighbors. And honestly, I'm going to say to folks, if you got a stressed out dog, leave them home. I love the dogs more than anything, but festivals aren't really great for dogs. Most of them.
1: Yeah.
0: So leave your pups at home.
1: Typically a very hot day.
0: Hot and crowded.
2: Yeah, it's really crowded.
1: We don't want to stress them out.
0: Overwhelming.
1: Yeah.
0: Overstimulating, even for us human brains sometimes.
2: But bring your kids. There's going to be a lot of stuff to do.
0: You can bring your kids till about 4, I would say. Depends on what you qualify as a kid. No, I'm kidding. Kids are fine all the time. I'm a mom. I have to say that. My kid's kind of old now, though. He's almost not a kid.
1: That's wild. I mean, he's getting tall. It's funny.
0: I know Brad's not listening, so I'm going to talk about him now because he has no idea that I'm going to talk about him on the radio show. I'll go home and tell him, and I'll play it for him when it's online and be like, I talked about you.
1: Shout out.
0: Yeah, he's used to it. He's over it. When he was younger, his whole thing was, I need to be on TV. Okay. So, if you all remember, he sold stickers, and Ed from the neighborhood who used to work at Tiki Bar Foundation. It's the middle of the day, and it's 90 degrees. Anyway, and Ed's like, worked as a editor and TV, called me, and Brad did a 4-minute interview with me and him about a sticker business, and was on TV and was so excited. He has since been in the news a few times and is over it. He was very motivated to be on TV.
1: He's over it now.
0: He's over it because he's a cool teenage boy now.
1: Things are just a phase. Just a phase, Mom. Man, it's a hot one.
0: It's a hot one. That's why we put in our orders for 75, partly sunny,
1: lovely,
0: low humidity. Oof. for Saturday, August 15th, for Center Street Days.
1: 11 to 7.
0: Because we've had all kinds of crazy weather for this festival over the years. Monsoon rain, over 100.
2: Last year we shut it down early. We had inclement weather.
0: That's because tents were flying. So
2: they were.
0: Everyone manifest some good weather.
1: Manifest some tent weights.
0: If you're a vendor, that is.
1: But
0: If you're listening,
1: and you do
0: any type of vending, you should always have tent weights when you're outside. Our weather's not regular anymore.
1: Right,
0: Zav?
1: It's not. Oh, thanks, Zav. Yeah.
0: So
1: I was getting comfy. It's too hot in here.
0: So what else do we got? We got a few more minutes left to talk about fun things in the neighborhood.
1: Oh, my gosh. Yeah, what else is going on?
0: So many things that we're kind of spoiled here in River West. Not going to lie.
2: I'd say Milwaukee in general.
0: We got a lot going on here. Festivals.
2: I was at Dead Night at the Gig last night. Uncle John's band. Killer.
0: So when I was a kid, I used to listen to a lot of Grateful Dead when I was a kid, when I was in my teens and 20s. A lot. And I used to go see him a lot. So now, when I'm stressed and I want to pretend like I have no stress and I want to go back to the 90s when my life was easy and I didn't know any better because there was no internet, I put on old Dead shows.
2: As you should.
0: And I remember what it was like when you didn't have news in your face every 5 seconds. Mm. Not like the world was any better or worse. It's probably not, it was lots of terrible things going on all the time, but you did not have it in your face. Mm-hmm. So the Grateful Dead definitely brings me back.
2: And you can feel like that if you come down to Center Street Days and meet your neighbors face to face.
0: Definitely.
2: Saturday, August
0: 15th. Segue.
1: Yeah, absolutely a great segue. I was going to say, there's just great local businesses, too. I feel like Ness and Dorma has new cocktails going on, and that's always a treat with the patio. River Press is relatively new, but they're doing a great job.
2: Shawarma King's going to be open that day.
1: Oh, my gosh, forget about it.
2: I love the hummus.
1: I mean, that's where the spray is from. I was

0: year, me and my friends, 2013, and we were all in our 40s already, stayed up till 5:30 cheering the late night riders on the Humboldt Boulevard median by Pumping Station. That was super fun. We had barbecue, like grills out there. We were bananas.
1: Yeah.
0: And it was hilarious. And they so appreciated it because, you know,
1: it's
0: 3, 4, 5 o'clock in the morning.
1: Yeah.
0: I feel, and this was 2013, so there was a lot less bikers. Not this year was a lot of people,
2: mm-hmm.
0: registered and not registered. Oof. I mean, nobody was ever alone on the street ever.
1: Yeah.
0: This year, in the last few years. But back in 2013, it wasn't quite as robust.
2: Yeah. Mm-hmm.
0: But it was still super fun. Hi, Miss Carol. Our regular host just stopped in to check on us to make sure we're doing a good job and that we're honoring her wonderful show. And
3: Mr. Blue Eyes.
0: Oh, I'm going to start calling you that.
2: Oh, well, Carol Steve. And I already know each other.
0: Yeah. Mr. You do, you know, you do have nice blue eyes.
1: Blue
0: there
1: eyes.
0: You go.
1: Nice blues.
0: Okay, when I'm going to give you crap, that's what I'm going to call you. Mr. Blue Eyes.
1: That's so funny.
0: I love it.
1: I was like, you know what else is blue? Blue raspberry snow cones that you can get at Center Street Days.
0: Oh, look at you. Hilarious.
1: Just bring
0: there
1: it.
0: Might be some blue earrings.
1: Oh, probably. Some blue tie-dye, I imagine. Some macrame, maybe. Mm.
2: I haven't seen the full vendor list, but do we have some Thai food?
1: We do. Mm. Yes, we do. We have a couple. Well, we have a Chinese gourmet burger that makes a comeback every year. And then we have, Thai street food. And then we also have, well, specifically, like, one vendor, I believe, does, like, one food vendor has, like, cheeseburgers and everything. And then they kind of run the gamut into, like, the Asian selection, which is sick, too. Yeah.
0: Yeah. There's, you will not go hungry at Center Street Days.
1: Man. I just, the barbecue.
0: On Saturday,
1: too.
0: August 15th, 11 to 7, on East Center Street between Humboldt and Holton.
1: Come on out. Say hi.
2: It's always reasonable. I never feel like I'm getting sauced, like, at the ballpark or the fair.
0: No,
2: like,
0: definitely not.
2: Everyone's pricing themselves to be amenable to the community.
1: Yeah. It's always just a good time.
0: We're all in it together.
2: Yeah.
0: A vendor on their application said, I love seeing all the diversity come to my food truck, and it's all about peace and unity.
1: That's
0: and
1: lovely.
0: I thought that was
2: love
0: really
2: love.
0: Sweet.
2: That
0: and they're a longtime vendor, so...
1: Love
0: that was really sweet to read.
1: One of my favorite parts of our application actually is like, have you vended with us before? And I think some vendors would be like, if they're saying like, no, it's my first time, they're like, oh, will they not like accept me or something? And that's not how we roll. But everyone's just like, several years, it's always great. Thank you so much.
0: It is.
1: It's such a cool
2: and thank
1: thing.
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1: Thank you
0: yes,
1: so much,
0: we'll
1: neighbor.
0: See

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1: Hey, folks, what's going on? It's time for another episode of Sorta Ridiculous.com. Smash the button.
2: Boom.
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2: Patoom.
1: Two times now, y'all.
2: Boom, patoom.
1: Cha cha, real smooth. Turn it out. Hey, folks, it is I, Darren of Sorta Ridiculous. How are you guys doing? And with me is my co-host, Billy Ray.
2: Hey, Hope Liver West. Happy Thursday, or whatever day you're listening to this.

0: How you doing, sir?
1: I'm all right. I'm just I was just thinking we could listen to the Buckaroo Banzai music before here, and I was just like, I'll see you in hell, Buckaroo.
0: Yeah, so. It is so funny that you mentioned that. So back when Misha was co-hosting with me, we were doing like a film exchange.
1: Okay.
0: And she was like, all right, you should watch this movie. And I was like, you should watch this movie. He brought up Buckaroo Banzai.
1: Sure, in Adventures in the Across the Eighth Dimension. Yeah.
0: Yes, that whole thing, and you know, I'm into like, you know, film, and that was, you would think that it would be in my realm of things to watch. I'm not sure if I wasn't like in the right headspace, but everything on paper sounds like everything that I would love about film. But
1: sure.
0: I think I need to actually like sit down and watch. It was a whole lot at the beginning. I'm like, wait, what? But I had to go back and watch it. And
1: it's one of those that doesn't spell everything out for you. Eventually you'll get the answers you need, but just enjoy the weirdness.
0: You know,
1: very 80s grade weirdness. That's the beauty of it.
0: Yeah, no. So actually, I think I am gonna do that. But speaking of eccentric films and art and whatnot, so here at River West Radio, we lost a great producer. His name is Will LaDuc, and he hosted Active Culture. All right, so we didn't share shows on the same day, so we only saw each other in passing, and you know, on multiple occasions, we'd be in the studio, we'll be in the station, and just talking film. Like we probably talked to the equivalent of like maybe 3 or 4 hours of film over the course of me having this show. 7 years, or there'll be 7 years next month. But rest in peace to Will LaDuc, and you know, sending good juju to everyone who's been involved with Will and have been affected by his loss. I know he's going to be missed dearly here at the station.
1: Just around the neighborhood, really.
0: Yeah.
1: I had to look him up. I was like, I know the name. Why do I know the name? I was like, oh my goodness, he was a neighbor of mine for, like, not nobody I knew really well, but I would always recognize him.
0: Right. Exactly.
1: Yeah, he was a good guy.
0: No, it really was.
1: Just missed he'll be missed just for being him.
0: Oh, for sure. Okay, so this is what I greatly appreciate about our conversations is that, you know, I like to think of myself as like niche as far as like some theater things or not just art, just some art things, generally speaking.
1: Sure.
0: And I would mention something that I think would be kind of like off the wall or like, oh, crap, maybe this doesn't make sense. And he was right there. I was like, this is so satisfying, you know. But yeah, I actually kind of wanted to talk about film today.
1: Okay.
0: Well, all right. So, more specifically, okay, obviously you've seen a decent amount of film in your day.
1: I've seen a couple of movies. They got the talkies now, I'm told. Yeah.
0: The talkies. All right. So what would you say is like maybe one or a couple of films that have significantly changed your life or like open your mind to things or just something that's like, oh wow.
1: I mean, there's been films that I've like watched over and over and over again, and I don't know if any of them would count as great cinema.
0: I'm curious.
1: But I mean, one of my favorite films as a teenager, I watched Yellow Submarine over and over again, and this is like having taped it off of TV before it was available on video cassette when it came out. That was definitely one of my Christmas presents. Mystery Men's another one I watched over and over and over again because it's just good time movies. But as far as film, I mean, you know, talk about our experience with filming. I've seen, there's films where the film necessarily itself changed my life, but like the process of how I saw it changed my life. Like Lawrence of Arabia with Peter
0: yes.
1: O'Toole. Fantastic movie. It's one that I think if I had watched, I stumbled across it on TV, I would have watched for a couple of minutes and kept going.
0: Yeah.
1: But I saw it at the old, people might remember the old Paradise over on Greenfield in West Dallas. It's a huge movie palace, old movie palace, and used to show classic films. And we went in, and it's like, somebody said, hey, let's go catch Lawrence of Arabia. I was like, on a big screen? Yeah, sure, what the heck, you know. But I'm sitting there with my jaw dropped, just seeing it in the scale that it was meant to be seen. And
0: right.
1: It really was amazing. Plus, Alec Guinness is in there in the middle. Alec Guinness in the desert, the Obi-Wan Kenobi joke from Fast and Furious.
0: Okay.
1: Use the Force, Lawrence. Yeah.
0: I'm going to have to check that out because that was a much older film.
1: Since 1950s, early 60s. Yeah. It's definitely from that like CinemaScope giant screen.
0: Right,
1: era.
0: Where they had like massive amounts, like a ton of freaking extras and right. stuff like that.
1: A cast of thousands.
0: Yes, I remember seeing, I was like, how can they get so many? Well, I guess it was a different time, but that's a lot of freaking people doing just very random, not like major things. It looked like almost like an ant farm in some scenes of how many, well, I guess the nature of, you know, the content. It's like, yeah, there was plenty of people making things and building giant structures and stuff.
1: Right. People and horses. Lots of horses in these big movies in the old days.
0: Right. Right. No. So a film. All right. It's going to sound kind of silly.
1: Okay.
0: But a film that really changed my view on things were The Mummy. Yeah,
1: which
0: the
1: one
0: with Brendan Fraser, with Brendan okay. Fraser and Rachel Weisz.
1: What did it open your eyes to?
0: How awesome a swashbuckling film can be.
1: Oh,
0: like,
1: okay.
0: It's like one of my favorite swashbuckling films. I was like,
1: sure.
0: You know, and it wasn't. Because I think this was like one of my first like PG-13 like swashbuckling adventure films, and the way things were handled were still sort of handled in a whimsical way, like death in these films. Like, oh yeah, they're dead, you know. And I remember thinking, so it can be done this way and be wholesome, you know, in a sense. I was like, I feel like I would thoroughly enjoy doing this sort of thing. And it also sort of like it made me around this time, you know, I love Brendan Fraser. Brendan Fraser is really cool. I appreciate him. But yeah, no, that film did that. That film did that for me.
1: So have you gone and taken a look at like Douglas Fairbanks and Errol Flynn and some of the old timers, you know, the old Adventures of Robin Hood, what was it, Thief of Baghdad, some of these other ones that kind of invented the genre. The Crimson Pirate, I think, is another one. A lot of running and jumping and swinging and swordplay.
0: You know, I haven't, but I think it's also a barrier for me as far as like the Robin Hood film that you, I know the one that
1: sure,
0: you
1: sure.
0: just mentioned. I was like, I don't think I'm quite ready for that yet. Like, I think maybe now, but when I was seeing, I was like, oh no, this is like channel changer type film. But I feel like I can appreciate, you know, something like that now. Much like when I finally saw Night of the Living Dead with the context of knowing what made, that's the thing, you know, watching older films is knowing the context and what made them great in their time, even if they are like classics and timeless. It's like what during that time made the film
1: what awesome. American movie classics used to be before they kind of being zombie.
0: right. No, there is another film. Okay, so another film that kind of opened my eyes to like what cinema could be is The Lobster.
1: Okay, and we've talked about this movie before.
0: Yes. It's so weird. And I haven't quite heard. It's unlike any film I've ever seen. I was like, this can be a whole movie. So for those who don't know, The Lobster is a film by Yorgos Lanthimos. The first one that I watched, starring Colin Farrell, Rachel Weisz, John C. Reilly is in there. oh, I can't, I can't think of her name, but yeah, no, it started.
1: But the concept is, yeah, it was like up until the age of what, 30 to get married, to settle down. Otherwise you, in this society, and it just looks just like our society, mm-hmm. then you get turned into the animal of your choice.
0: Right, right.
1: And this guy's like, the countdown's on, the clock's ticking, and he's already like checked the box for lobster. For,
0: right.
1: I don't know why anybody would want to be a lobster.
0: Because they live forever, essentially.
1: But then he's at a camp for the people who are getting ready for that, and then he meets somebody.
0: Right, and then the adventure begins.
1: Yeah.
0: Oh, it's so funny. It definitely requires like a certain type of sense of humor. So a huge shout out to Liz Alstrom, my Your Girls buddy. but yeah, that's when I was like, wait, you can enjoy this sort of like absurd.
1: Oh yeah.
0: Thing.
1: Yeah. Oh yeah.
0: No, I enjoyed that. So what are just some feel good films? You mentioned
1: my feel good. Yeah, my feel good, the Mystery Men. It's one of those Bad News Bears where the group of misfits gets together and the whole is better than the sum of its parts. And
0: mm-hmm.
1: and honestly, as they keep making more and more superhero films, I'm convinced Mystery Men was the best. And it predates like even I think the Spider-Man that got everything started, because it's just. They create a world where if people were running around with superpowers, what would that world look like? And it's just, there's just a lot of little details.
0: Right.
1: That
0: right.
1: just make make the world where everybody seems to have like their own story. It really seems four color comic booky. Well, I can do this weird thing with my elbow. I'm going to fight crime. You know, that's like a logical conclusion.
0: Right. No, one of the movies I want to watch. I have it in an unopened VHS. yes, an unopened VHS. We acquired a lot of VHS tapes. I was still living in Tennessee at the time. This video store that we would go to, they were going out of business, and some of the more notable random ass films that we ended up with was Double Team with Dennis Rodman and Jean-Claude Van Damme.
1: Oh, jeez.
0: Yes.
1: Yeah, you're talking about dumb. I mean, it might be fun, but it definitely sounds like it's going to be dumb. Yeah. Whatever happened to Rodman? He's everywhere for a while, and then he just kind of... Is he in like a hidden prison somewhere in North Korea? Did he go and visit one too many times and
0: he's like
1: opened his yap?
0: Dude's the man. Like he's like if the Earth was a movie,
1: uh-huh.
0: I feel like he would be one of the principal characters. Like this dude has done some absolutely like off the wall, like some of his accolades are insane. Like being able to just chill in North Korea, just like, I'm gonna go over there and, you know, hang out with bro or, you know, whatever.
1: I mean, I wouldn't want to hang out with that guy though.
0: You know, I mean,
1: I'm kind of a fascist dictator.
0: No, I get that. I get that. Exactly. But you know, the fact that he was able to do that with no harm and all that, and the things that he did within the sport of basketball. I mean, I forget the exact stats, but there was a game where he got like no points, but got like 28 rebounds and a bunch of steals because that was his thing. You want to talk about being like super, like a niche character, like a super niche character? Like
1: sure.
0: This character might not have any attack ability, no defense or no magic, whatever, but they have like some super quirky trait or something that gives them the advantage of over, like, I don't know, everything type deal. And I feel like Dennis Rodman is the type of character that you create in a video game.
1: Okay.
0: Yeah, so
1: or a wrestling game as far as
0: exactly. Which he wasn't wrestling.
1: He wasn't wrestling. NWO. He was doing everything to get attention.
0: That's what I'm saying.
1: What I'm worried about. I haven't heard about him for a while. It's like, is he kind of like, you know, in Star Trek when he came across Apollo, nobody worshipped him, so he got smaller and smaller. And
0: I don't know. I think he's just like chill. I think he's like, you know, I'm chilling. I've done so much. It's kind of like Forrest Gump when he just went running, and then he got to the starting place like, all right, I'm done.
1: Well, Forrest Gump is getting back to like the movie. Forrest Gump is one of those movies. It's one of those rare instances where the movie is better than the book. And I know everybody said the book is always better than the movie. Not in a case of Forrest Gump. Forrest Gump the movie is about this you know, individual who's he, you know, he doesn't realize that there's anything he can't do. He's almost a Zen master, and he's living through history and interacting with history as it's happening. Forrest Gump the book are the adventures of a dumb guy who keeps winding up in crazy and situations. Lucky, like, yeah, and it's not very good. It's really not. I think whoever saw the kernel of a that movie in that book, more power to him. But it's terrible. It's an awful book.
0: Dang, but you know, it's like that sometimes. I'm gonna say like a huge fan of Forrest Gump. I definitely liked it.
1: It's one of those movies everybody saw and everybody kind of liked. And you can pick it apart. We could sit it all day and pick it apart. And sure, but I mean, it's still.
0: And Tom Hanks.
1: Oh yeah, well, Tom Hanks is so darn.
0: And there were boobies in that film. What? You know, boobies were hard to come by. You know,
1: I was a teenager in the 80s, so if you had a friend with like cable, and you know, there was that was the teen sex romp comedy was,
0: you see,
1: at its heyday.
0: There you go. See, for me, I was quite possible in that. Yes. Boobies. For those who don't like boobies, you are missing out. You know, and boobies come in many shapes and sizes, varieties. It's kind of like, think like Christmas cookies. You know, and they're like those variety crisps, the ones that come in like the tins, whatever.
1: And don't forget, River West Radio will be having the cookie drive again this holiday season.
0: That's right. And we're going to be having Donna's Electable Chocolate Chip Cookies again.
1: Ooh, they're going to have to make boobies then. They're going to have to make some sort of little Marchino cherries on them.
0: What are the cookies that you put the Hershey Kisses in?
1: Oh, yeah, like a peanut butter. Thingy.
0: Yeah, that thing with the little chocolate. Yeah. So what we're saying, yeah, Forrest Gump. Boobies in Forrest Gump. And okay, I don't speak for the whole black delegation, but I would say a good like 80-85% of the black population love Tom Hanks. You know, fight me. I don't think I'm wrong.
1: I don't think that's, you know, if we like Tom Hanks, I don't think that's going to be a particularly controversial statement, you know?
0: I know, right? Tom Hanks. Huge shout out to Tom Hanks because he's an avid listener of Sorta Ridiculous.
1: Yeah, we're gonna fruit basket.
0: I'll tell you what, anybody that listens to Sorta Ridiculous who just so happens to know Tom Hanks, tell him, hey. Yeah, tell him, hey, and I'd love to interview him. I have many questions. I have many, many, many, many, many questions. And then I'll see him very randomly throughout the rest of my life and we'll be like peas and carrots again. okay, so... So your feel good film was Mystery Men.
1: Mystery Men or Yellow Submarine, which is the Beatles, Yellow but they're cartoons. Yeah. How can you go wrong?
0: You know, and it's the cartoons and animation from back then were so misleading. They were so misleading.
1: I don't think you're going to see boobies.
0: Well, no, it's not even about boobies. It's about the context. I mean, look, Yellow Submarine was what? Pretty much the journey of like an acid trip. Or some like drug, so like, you know, whatever type adventure.
1: Well,
0: you know,
1: here's this thing about psychedelia. It's I think a lot. I mean, especially if you look at some of the imagery, and this could be me having listened to a lot of this stuff the first time, being like 4, 5, 6 years old, and having that kind of mental space. But for me, it always seemed like psychedelia was trying to get their heads in a creative place that you are when you're 4, 5, 6 years old. And I think it's less about getting wasted and more about trying to open up creativity. Now, the problem with that is you get people that is like, hey, cool, I'm wasted. And, you know, it all goes to hell from there. But, I mean, a lot of the story of the song Lucy in the Sky with Diamonds is that, you know, little Julian handed his dad a you know, drawing of a, you know, little girl he made up. And I think that's the innocent.
0: Yeah, oh, of course.
1: I think that's the innocent, but I think it just happens to be where like, oh, hey, guess what those letters say, you know. Well, but... Yeah, but I think that's what they were aiming for, the imagination grade of a little kid to kind of open your mind like that. That was always been my impression of it.
0: I'm gonna have to give that a watch. I haven't seen it. I've seen bits and pieces.
1: I was a wee boy when I saw it on TV for the first time, and I remember
0: and you were just like,
1: like, this is great. This is fun. This is, and like, you know, it's a cartoon with, like, you know, music for that that we know.
0: Right. Huh, what would that, I wonder what that, what would be my yellow submarine? Space Jam. No, I don't know. I'd have to give some thought.
1: Well, I mean, and again, right, it's such a specific movie, and I mean, give you, I could bore you for the rest of the thing with, like, my childhood, but we'll save that for a professional, you know.
0: Right. And how do you feel about that?
1: I had a pretty cheerful childhood, but I mean, it's like, and just like the time in history, because this would have been in the '70s when you still had four Beatles walking around, and, you know, frequent rumors that they're going to get back together any day now.
0: That was the thing?
1: That was a frequent rumor. There was like hoax stuff, but I mean, there was always, like, you know, every time they'd see one, you know, two of them together at whatever, be like, oh, they're talking about it, it's going to happen. It's like, well, I mean, you could still find original pressings of Beatles albums on vinyl at the department store just because that's how it was, man. They just, it was still everywhere. They hadn't been, they really, comparatively to today, they hadn't been broken up for that long, you know?
0: Right. And they have some awful jokes, you know, and stuff like that. I think what would it take to get the Beatles back together?
1: yeah, I'm not going to answer that one, but yeah, I kind of know where that's going, yeah.
0: Yeah. No. Huh?
1: We all know that one. Yeah.
0: Mark knows that one. No, we all know that one. That's hilarious. Mm-hmm. You know, the idea, but yeah, as far as feel good films are concerned, I know it's kind of off, but Kill Bill generally speaking is a feel good film for me. I don't know. I like a good revenge story.
1: Oh, the cathartic. I can see that.
0: There is a.
1: I like something more cathartic, where, like, the people, you know, the kinds of people I don't like are getting, you know, the crap beat out of them.
0: Yeah.
1: So it's like, I don't really necessarily like rooting against the villains in there. Some of them are really bad, but I mean, it's like, I don't know, something like where, you know, they're fighting yuppies as usually. Usually when I get all like, yeah.
0: Speaking of
1: beating the heck out of Nazis, I'm up for films where they do that.
0: Oh, I feel you. Something that probably the closest a film that was a feel good film for me would be Home Alone. The first two Home Alone films.
1: Yeah.
0: You know, for more than just Christmas, but like freaking Macaulay Culkin, man. And a fumbling freaking Joe Pesci, which I don't know. When I think feel good films, I definitely Home Alone's up there.
1: Oh, sure. And by the end, the little Kevin McAllister learns about the value of family, and he shouldn't take his loved ones for granted.
0: Right, and then he goes on to become the jigsaw puzzler. I guess that's one of the
1: There's a few theories. One of the reasons that family had like that big a house and, you know, take the whole clan on the, I think it was like a dad was kind of mobbed up, you know, so yeah, you know, his talents are discovered early, and then Kevin grows up to be, you know, a major hitman.
0: Right. Oh,
1: Kevin grew up to be John Wick.
0: That's funny. I love the thought of that. So I wanted to go back a little bit to with you saying that Mystery Men was you know, arguably the best superhero film. So when it comes to superhero films, so the Marvel Cinematic Universe, I think, started a little too late for me. Like, if it had started like 10 years earlier, I would have been all about it.
1: Sure.
0: And I know this might sound kind of weird, but like the Batman movies. The Batman movie,
1: that started with Burton, and they went.
0: Burton, you know, I knew it was a superhero film, but I didn't quite view it like it was a superhero film.
1: What did you view it as?
0: It's like just fun.
1: It was an action film. I mean, the superhero cinema, started developing like this interconnected universe, which started to do with Marvel, and everybody forgets like what a novel thing that was.
0: Yeah.
1: But I mean, it was just, you just had, you know, an action film starting a superhero. Now, there might be sequels, but as we saw, they were different. They'd swap out in and out actors and what have you. So
0: Right.
1: They didn't really start concentrating on sort of like a continuity, which is always Marvel's big claim to fame in the comics, that they had this active continuity where everything fit together. You know, which DC was always a bit more freewheeling with that. So,
0: you know, that makes sense, and I greatly appreciate that. So, like, I wasn't big on comics. I was a huge comic nut
1: in adolescence. Oh, man.
0: So I remember when someone was like, "Hey, we're gonna go see the Spider-Man movie, the first with Tobey Maguire," and I was like, "Ugh, I don't even read comics. I didn't watch the Spider-Man cartoon even the earlier none of that."
1: But that's kind of neat though, because you're not really affected by it as a cultural character,
0: right? Exactly.
1: So you can kind of walk in without expectations.
0: Absolutely, and I freaking loved it. Like that's what got me like really into comic book movies was the Tobey Maguire Spider-Man.
1: Sure, sure.
0: And I end up reading my first like full on volume of comic book, which was the Punisher.
1: That's starting strong.
0: Well, it was
1: I could never really get into the Punisher. He's not a superhero. He's just a well-armed psychopath with a gimmick.
0: Yeah,
1: now, there was a run of Punisher by, I think it was Garth Ennis, who's written a lot of crazy stuff. I think he's one of the guys who came up with The Boys, like the comic that they made the TV show.
0: Yeah.
1: And he wrote the Punisher as like a well-armed psychopath with a gimmick, and I thought, okay, that was, and with like, and the whole thing had like a really like dark sense of humor under everything. That version I liked, but otherwise it's like the noble Frank Castle. Man, he's shooting people in the face. How is that a superpower?
0: Yeah, I'm not sure which one I read then, but it was a real thick one. It was a thicker one, and so huge shout out if you're still out there. It was a classmate, John Gatel.
1: All right.
0: And yeah, I read the crap out of that thing. Like, and they're like, "There's a volume two." I was like, "There's a volume two?" He let me borrow that, and it wasn't nearly as good. Not at all. But yeah, so that's freaking my take on superhero movies. Nothing against the Marvels. So like I've got fatigue. I keep
1: seeing commercials for Doomsday, and I'm just like, you know, I really don't care. Honestly, I'll probably see it on cable or on streaming eventually, but I'm not going to worry about catching it in the theater. And that's the thing. I mean, I recently went to go catch The Odyssey, because I was like, this is one like Lawrence of Arabia. I want to see it on the really big screen just because of the scale that you know it's going to be at. Superhero movies are a lot of like pew, pew, pew, running around, and there's spectacle, but it's just explosions and CGI, and it's what it is one guy talking to a tennis ball in a green room. You know,
0: I get that. See, for me, we're kind of wrapping up here, but I want to at least watch the Spider-Man series nonetheless. So I'm in the process. It's been a process over a couple years to watching the prerequisites. So like Infinity War, I've already watched them, but Endgame and whatever's needed to do the other two or three Spider-Man films. But would you recommend the Odyssey?
1: Oh, I would wholeheartedly recommend the Odyssey. It's there. You hear about like, intellectuals and people that are less than intellectual are gabbing about different stuff. It's a well-made film of a classic story that, you know, been told for thousands and thousands of years.
0: All right, folks. Well, this will be another episode of Soda Ridiculous.
1: I'm Darren. I'm Billy Ray.
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This is the Michael Graham Show, Sports Plus. I am Michael Graham, your host. I am also known as Lassana Mohamed Abdiel. The Michael Graham Show, Sports Plus, is brought to you by Sports International. Today is Thursday, July 30th, 2026. And here's what's going on in the world of sports and beyond. But remember, I report sports news. I do not make sports news. That just in case somebody listen have a discrepancy with the report. We start out with breaking news most of the time. That is, if in fact we have some breaking news. And today we have some breaking news, but we have some bad breaking news. Now, I'm sure most of you who follow the news on a daily basis and particularly follow sports have heard about the Nolan Wales case. And I'm going to go into it just a little bit, and then I'm going to move on to my next topic. Anyway, Nolan Wales is an 18-year-old kid who plays college football for Southwest Mississippi Community College. And he went on a trip July 4th, came up missing. He discovered his body dead a day or so later. And all kinds of different things are coming out, not very, very clear. So what I'm going to do is this for my listeners. Rather than trying to do a kind of an inaccurate report or half report, I'm going to get more facts or get all the facts. And once I get either more facts or all the facts, then I'm going to thoroughly report on this case and keep you abreast the same as I did a while back when I covered this Sade Robinson case. So that's what I'm going to do about the Nolan Wales case. I am going to gather more facts. I'll gather all the facts so that the next time I report on it, I'll be able to give my listeners or the listeners a very accurate report. Okay, moving on. I have no a lead story or top report to do per se, so I'm going to move on to my next topic, and that is, let's get you all caught up with the Milwaukee Brewers. Here's your Milwaukee Brewers update. On Monday, July 27th, they was in a three-game series, rather, against the Giants, and here's the results of it. On Monday, July 27th, Brewers 8, Giants 2. On Tuesday, July 28th, Brewers 8, Giants 2. And on Wednesday, July 29th, Brewers 3, Giants 16. All games are played in California. Next up, the Brewers play the Angels Friday, July 31st, and Saturday, August 1st. And Sunday, August 2nd, all games will be played in California. The Brewers are currently in first place in the NL Central Division with a record of 67-41. And the Brewers are really rolling. They're doing well, and hopefully they can sustain that. Okay, moving on. Being that we're talking about football, baseball, give you the Major League Baseball division leaders. Let's start out east. The AL East leader is the Tampa Bay Rays. They have a record of 64-44. Yankees are in second place. It's a real tight race. The Yankees' record is 61-47. So again, the AL East, the Tampa Bay Rays lead that conference with 64 wins, 44 losses, and the Yankees are right behind, right on their tails, right on their butt with. At 61-47. Whew, that's a tight race. Okay, AL Central leader, White Sox 56-51. AL West leader, Texas Rangers 55-54. And let's move out east. National League East, Braves are leading that division 63-45. NL West, the Dodgers, of course, is leading that division, and they're at 68-40. And your Milwaukee Brewers are leading the National League Central Division, and their record is 64-41. So check this out, listen. The Dodgers, who are the defending world champions, their record is 68-40, and the Brewers, our record in the Central Division is 67-41. Wow, that is very close. And so for you listeners, for you Milwaukee Brewers fans, I'm sure you. Like to know, or you're glad to know, that the Brewers have the second best win-loss total in
all of Major League Baseball. They're at 67-41, and the defending champion Dodgers are at 68-40. Whew, wow, it's close. Okay. And the Dodgers have the best overall record in the league. Okay. Moving on. Let's move on. And this is what's going on in the month of July. These are your sporting events that's taking place in the month of July. A lot to cover. So let's go. The World Cup, of course, the World Cup was played, World Cup Soccer Championship. The dates on that were June 11th to July 19th. Wimbledon Tennis Tournament, June 20th to July 12th. NBA Free Agency was held from June 30th to July 6th. Tour de France Bike Race, that was held from July 4th to July 26th. Major League Baseball All-Star Game was July 14th. River West 24 bike ride, that's a 24-hour bike ride right here in River West, that was held on July 24th and July 25th. And the Milwaukee Air and Water Show was on July 25th and July 26th. So there you go. That's your update on what's going on in the month of July, all your sporting events that's taking place in the month of July. Okay, let's get you caught up on the WNBA and the WNBA conference leaders. The WNBA is broken up by conferences, and the WNBA conference leaders, these are the conference leaders. Eastern Conference, Indiana Fever, they have a record of 18-10, and the Western Conference is led by the Minnesota Lynx, and their record is 23-6. That's kind of tight, too. So I'm going to keep you abreast of that. Hopefully, if I get more time, I'm going to go more into the WNBA. But right now, I'm going to move on to my special report for this week. Now, for you regular listeners who have been listening to my show, of course, this is baseball season, and my major coverage is going to be on baseball because this is baseball season. Logically speaking, that makes sense. Okay, so last week I did a special report on the Milwaukee Bears. Milwaukee Bears was one of the teams that was in Negro League. A lot of listeners didn't know that. Yes, Milwaukee, Wisconsin had a baseball team in the Negro League, and they were called the Milwaukee Bears. And then I did a special report on the Milwaukee Chicks, and they were part of the All American Girls Professional Baseball League. And yes, so Milwaukee did have two teams representing them in both of those leagues, both the Negro League, the Milwaukee Bears, and the All-American Girls Professional Baseball League, the Milwaukee Chicks. Okay, but today I'm going to bring it on home a little bit more for you, and I'm going to do a special report on the original Milwaukee Brewers and Borchardt Field. Let's go. The original Milwaukee Brewers team, the original name of the team was called the Milwaukee Creams. They were in existence from 1894 to 1901, and they played at Borchardt Field from 1902 to 1952, which is 50 seasons. And then their name was changed to the Milwaukee Braves, and I'll get into that. Okay, the league they were in was the American Association Minor League. Where they played at was Borchardt Field. Those of you who are familiar with the layout of Milwaukee, particularly on the north side of Milwaukee, Borchardt Field is on 8th and Chambers, and the seating capacity at Borchardt Field was 13,000. Okay, again, the original name of the team was called the Milwaukee Creams, which is an interesting name. So, the Milwaukee Creams. And again, they were there from 1902 to 1952, which is 50 seasons there. They changed their name, and I'll get into that. Okay, the first owner of the I'm getting a little tongue-tied here. The first owner of the Milwaukee Brewers, I was about to say Milwaukee Creams, is Bill Veitch and Charlie Grimm, okay? They originally moved from Boston. They were the Boston Braves, and they came here, and they moved to Milwaukee to become the Milwaukee Braves, and I'll get into that later. Anyway,
they just a little bit more information with in regards to the original Milwaukee Brewers is that they again went on from being Milwaukee Braves, as I say, they went from being the Brewers to the Braves. Now, here's what happened. Basically, they didn't really go on from going to Brewers and Braves. They were like the Milwaukee Braves. The Boston Braves moved here from Boston, and the original Brewers were forced to move to out of the city. So really, truth be told, the original Milwaukee Brewers were played here, and then Milwaukee Braves came here. Well, the Boston Braves came here, and they started playing. They became the Milwaukee Braves. They started playing at County Stadium, bigger stadium, and the original Milwaukee Brewers basically could not compete, and that's what happened. So the Milwaukee Brewers, the original Milwaukee Brewers then moved to Toledo. They renamed their name to Toledo Sox or Mud Hens, which I don't understand that name. And that was quite interesting. Anyway, getting on the Milwaukee Braves, their reign here, their time here was from 1953 to 1965, which was 12 years. Then they moved to Atlanta in 1966, and they are currently the Atlanta Braves. Okay, sorry for getting a little tongue-tied there back a minute ago, but just wanted to get the facts straight. Okay, moving on. They played at Borchardt Field, and I'm going to inform my listeners about a little bit about Borchardt Field. Now, Borchardt Field was a baseball park and or stadium that the original Milwaukee Brewers played at, and also the Milwaukee Bears played there. So here's a fact sheet on Borchardt Field. Man, I'm struggling today. It's heat. Okay. Anyway. Borchardt Field is the home of the original Milwaukee Brewers of the American Association Minor League. The original name of Borchardt Field was called Athletic Field. Yes, the original name of Borchardt Field was called Athletic Field, not Borchardt Field. The name change came in 1927 when Otto Borchardt, the original Brewers manager, bought the team for $40,000. And they bought the team from the city. Their time and reign here, the original Milwaukee Brewers, time and reign here, the Borchardt Field, time and reign here was from 1888 to 1952. Now, I was born in 1951, so when they were shutting it down after they shut it down, I was only 1 year old. Okay, the seating capacity of Borchardt Field is 13,000. It was sold by the city to Otto Borchardt, and Otto Borchardt paid $123,000. Now at that time, that was a lot considered to be a lot of money, and to me, that's a lot of money right now. If you give a poor person $123,000, they're gonna think they're a multimillionaire. But at that time, $123,000 was a lot of money, and truth be told, it's still a lot of money today. Okay, the original Brewers played here from 1902 to 1952, which is approximately 50 years, and so that is a little bit of information on Borchardt Field. But here's some other things that took place at Borchardt Field and some other teams that played at Borchardt Field. The Milwaukee Bears, the Negro League team, played there in 1923. The Milwaukee Badgers NFL football team played there from 1922 to 1926. Paul Robeson played there in 1922. The Packers, yes, the Green Bay Packers played at Borchardt Field in 1923. The Milwaukee Chicks baseball team played there in 1944 and won the championship there. And both Babe Ruth, here's some players that played there. Babe Ruth played there. Mickey Mantle played there in the minor leagues. Satchel Paige, Jackie Robinson, Willie Mays, the Negro League, and even Vern Gagne wrestled there, and Jesse Owens ran track there. And also Jim Thorpe also ran track and played football there. So these are some of the interesting facts regarding Borchardt Field. I'm going to get in some more information with them in regards to Borchardt Field a little later, hopefully
if I don't have run into any time constraints as far as my show is concerned. Okay, moving on. I am going to answer some questions. Before I get into questions, I want to let my listeners know that I'm basically covered four leagues so far. I covered in baseball. That is Major League Baseball, which came to existence from 1903 to the present, 1920, 19 to 2026, which is 123 years. The Negro League, which started in 1920, and that went to 1951. Some say 67, depending on who you ask. And the Little League Baseball started in 1939 to the present. That's 87 years. And the All-American Girls Professional Baseball League, which is also known as the AAGPBL, started in 1943 to 1954. And that went on for 12 years. Okay, now we have reached the portion of my show where I have some questions. And I will go over those questions. These are questions that come in every week. And I try to answer these questions. And for the listeners out there, my listeners in general and people listening for the first time, hey, I appreciate the questions that come to the station. There's a wide variety of questions. I can only answer 10 questions due to time constraints. So please bear with me. I know some people say, well, Michael, you didn't answer my question. I'll try to get to it. I'll try to answer all the questions. I cannot. And I can only answer 10 due to time constraints. And I have to tightly screen these questions. So this is what I got. These are the 10 questions I'm going to answer this week. Hopefully it will be the right answer. I'll get it right. But again, I try to leave my opinion out of them and just stick to the facts. Okay, first question. Person wants to know, Michael, what do you think of the Dodgers so far this season? I said they're in first place in the NL West, and they currently have the best record in all of baseball. They're at 68-40, so I would say they're in championship form. Definitely, best record, leading their division, got the best record in the league. Hey, that's championship form. It's not to say they're going to win it or repeat, but so far so good. Okay, next question. Person wants to know, Michael. Why did Major League Baseball expand the size of the bases from 15 inches to 18 inches? Now, that is a good, intelligent question. I like questions like that. Hint, hint. Okay. The size of the bases were expanded to reduce collisions. The more narrow the bases is, the closer players get to each other, the more likely they are likely they're going to have a collision. The wider the bases are, the more further away the players are, and less likely they'll have a collision. So, in other words, they changed the size of the bases for player safety. Okay, question number three. Person wants to know, does a closed roof benefit a hitter in Major League Baseball? Well, yeah, it does. You don't have to deal with the weather elements, wind, rain, heat, humidity, inclement weather. Inclement weather, yeah, you don't have to deal with that. So, yeah, and you're playing in a stadium and they got a closed roof, you don't have to deal with the weather. So, yes, it does affect the hitter in a good way. Okay, question number four, person wants to know, will Major League Baseball ever, will Major League Baseball ever see another player like Willie Mays? That's a tough question. I would say the closest player that I have seen to Willie Mays as far as ability, all-around ability, would be Alex Rodriguez, A-Rod. And I know some of you are, he's just saying it because he's a Yankee. No, I knew that in him when he played for the Seattle Mariners and also when he played for the Texas Rangers. So I would say the closest player that I have seen to Willie Mays in terms of all-around ability, hitting, fielding, running, power, speed, athleticism, and also, championships won and statistics, it would be Alex Rodriguez, A-Rod of the New York Yankees. I got to get that in. Next question. Person wants to know, what is Major League Baseball's most significant improvements and changes?
I would say Major League Baseball's most significant improvement and changes is lifting the bar on black players not being able to play in Major League Baseball. That is the most significant change that they have made. And also including the Negro League players who were barred from playing Major League Baseball, including them in the Hall of Fame, and also acknowledging their statistics as a part of Major League Baseball. Those would be the two biggest improvements and major improvement changes that Major League Baseball has done. Okay. Next question. Person wants to know. Oh, here's a very interesting question. Person wants to know, why is soccer not as loved, played, or watched in the U.S.? Okay, for all you soccer lovers, you World Cup lovers, I want you to listen to me very carefully on this. Because baseball, football, and basketball are not the three primary sports in this country or of this country's culture, and I don't like to use that term, in sports. That's primarily it. I mean, in this country, baseball, football, and basketball are the three primary sports, the three most loved sports, the three most played sports, the three most watched sports, and the three most heavily covered media-wise sports. And the three sports that has the stars in them, with the exception of boxing with Muhammad Ali, who is the greatest of all. And also... as evident in athlete participation in those sports, fan appeal, massive television viewership of all these sports, the World Series, the Super Bowl, the NBA Championship. I mean, these are huge sporting events in this country. And no other sport, especially a sport from another country, a foreign country, will ever overtake those three sports. Period, the end. But good question. Next question, person wants to know, what was the best performance scene of the national anthem at a sporting event? Whew, that's a good question. What was the best performance scene at the national anthem at a sporting event? I've seen all of them. I've seen many of them. Although Michael Jackson's performance at the Super Bowl was not a national anthem, but that has to be number one as far as Super Bowl performance. At halftime, but I would say singing the national anthem, performing the national anthem, would be Marvin Gaye at the 1993 NBA All-Star Game. That would be the number one best performance of the national anthem being sung by a recording artist. That would be him. But also Jimi Hendrix. This wasn't at a sporting event, but Jimi Hendrix played the national anthem on his guitar at the Woodstock in August of 69. That's up there too, but that was not at a sporting event. But that's up there. Okay. Next question. Person wants to know, why and what makes an athlete better than another athlete? That's a good, intelligent question. Why and what makes an athlete better than another athlete? Well, there are a number of factors. How do I answer a question like that? It mostly starts with skills. Some athletes have the skills, and they have better skills. They either born with those skills, or they work on and develop those skills. Also, it might come down to DNA and work ethic. So I think it comes down to DNA, and it comes down to work ethic. Some athletes have natural born athletic skill. And others don't. And some just, put in the time, work hard, and practice and develop and get better like that. And then also you got to factor in how they're raised and reared by their parents, get good or better coaching or training. All those other factors play in. How you're reared, how you coach, how you're trained by a coach or a trainer. So, think of Ali's a great fighter. He's the greatest boxer of all time and the greatest athlete of all time. But I think that if he didn't have Angelo Dundee as his trainer, I still think Ali would have been great, but he maybe not as great
I still think it would have been great, don't get me wrong, but having Angelo Dundee in his corner was huge. Yeah. Or same as Bill Russell being coached by Red Auerbach, you know, or Shaq and Kobe, you know, being coached by Phil Jackson, like that.

some exceptions, Muhammad Ali, Bruce Lee, Joe DiMaggio, were looked as more than just athletes. They were looked upon as more than just athletes. They were iconic figures. But generally speaking, people like entertainers more than they like athletes. Because if you ask somebody, who do you like better, Michael Jackson, or Babe Ruth, or something like that, or Raleigh Fingers, yeah, they gonna say Michael Jackson. Okay, all right, here we go. Next question, possibly last question. What ball sports cover the most running? What ball sports cover the most running? That would be soccer, because soccer players cover about 6 to 8 miles, anywhere from 6 to 9 miles a game, just running back and forth, back and forth. That's a long, long time. Okay, got some birthdays of the month. These are athletes that were born in the month of July. This is what I got. Curtis Rowe, July 2nd. Satchel Paige, July 7th. O.J. Simpson, Juice, July 9th. Great tennis player, Arthur Ashe, July 10th. Spud Webb, July 13th. Laman Yamal, July 13th. Max McGee, you Packer fans love that, July 16th. Barry Sanders, Barry, July 16th. Tony Stone, July 17th. Joe Torre, former Yankee manager, Papa Joe, July 18th. Rachel Robinson, check this out real quick. Rachel Robinson, widow of Jackie Robinson, she turned 124, still living. Wow, go girl. Barry Bonds, July 24th. Carl the Mailman Ballone, July 25th. Walter Payton, Sweetness, July 25th. Alice Rodriguez, A-Rod, July 27th. And Dollar Bill Bradley was born on July 28th. You have been listening to the Michael Graham Show, Sports Plus. I am Michael Graham, your host. Thank you for listening, and I will listen to you next week.

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0: Happy Wednesday, everybody. No,
1: I don't want to fall in love. It's a Hey 60s sing-along.
0: It is. Happy Wednesday. Hey 60. Hey 60.
1: Hey 60, how are you?
0: I'm good.
1: What's up, later dater?
0: I am busy. Keeping busy. Yeah. Well,

0: What's going on?
1: All right, yeah, what episode is this?
0: This is episode 30.
1: What? Since,
0: yeah, it's episode 30.
1: This is
0: 30? It's
1: 30. Oh my God, I'm so proud of us.
0: We made it this far. Now we can't stop. We can't stop now.
1: I love this. Man.
0: 30. That's okay.
1: That's amazing.
0: The first 29 were just practice. We've got work to do.
1: We do. We have a lot to do, but I'm super excited to be here. I'm Julianne Mayday.
0: I'm
1: with
0: Kevin G.
1: This is Hey 60.
0: River West Radio.
1: Wednesday, 6 p.m.
0: Yeah.
1: And where do you find us?
0: You find us on 104.1 WXRW, Milwaukee.
1: And where else?
0: Oh, Instagram, Facebook, Sirius, TikTok.
1: SoundCloud. And we are still waiting for somebody to...
0: And YouTube.
1: YouTube.
0: You forgot YouTube.
1: Yes, YouTube. We're still waiting for our first question. For someone to send us a dating question.
0: Somebody's going to send us 30 questions because it's episode 30.
1: Oh my gosh. Can you imagine? So we're going to go over about 30...
0: It's like making a challenge, right?
1: Right. Okay. 30 questions. But we're going to go over 30 questions today that you should ask your partner. While in the dating process.
0: And email us at hey60dater.com. 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
1: And that's HEYSIXTE.
0: No, TY.
1: SIXTY. Hey60Dater.
0: Dater.
1: Not potato. Dater.
0: DATER.
1: @gmail.com.
0: Yeah.
1: But follow us. We are always looking for more followers. We post our content. And
0: we're fun, darn it.
1: We are. We put the fun in fun.
0: All right. So we've had a week off, right?
1: Yes, we missed you guys.
0: To regroup. I know everybody out there, all of our adoring fans missed us. But
1: you know, we both had some stuff going on. Like, so I don't know if you know, but I'm a standardized patient at the medical college. And
0: what does that mean?
1: So it's an SP. And what that means is I... pretend that I have some type of ailment and I have
0: it's acting practice.
1: Yeah, I love it. Yes, exactly. It is acting.
0: You are a proxy for a sickie.
1: I have to memorize a script. I have to memorize some lines.
0: You have to walk like you got a broken leg and stuff?
1: No, it's just I'm sitting most of the time, but essentially so this time really quick it was
0: we can't have a patient taller than the doctors.
1: Yes, but I'm pretty much old enough to be those students a grandma because they're so young.
0: Isn't that amazing how you could be a great grandma at your age?
1: I'm a great aunt.
0: You would have gotten started really young.
1: Yes, but I don't think I'm a grandma. I wouldn't know if I'm a grandma or not, but I'm always cast as the young-looking grandma.
0: The hot grandma, yeah. Yeah.
1: So this was really quick. These were first-year students, and this was their first time with a standardized patient like myself, and essentially they come in, and what I'm doing is not only acting and giving them what's going on with me, but I'm also at the same time looking at their bedside manner, eye contact.
0: You're actually evaluating them.
1: Yes.
0: And giving them constructive feedback. Yes. How to be better human beings.
1: Yes. And right? How to be better doctors and how they come across. And so right. I'm not cruel. I'm kind, but I give them helpful advice. Like you didn't, let's say not enough eye contact.
0: Do you ever tell them that they didn't beat up on the insurance companies bad enough?
1: No, we don't talk about that. Oh, but this was their first time actually with a standardized patient. And I think I had 12 encounters. And it's one encounter after. And I was there from 12:30 until 5:30. That's how long I was in that room.
0: Holy
1: macaroni. With all those 12 students. I love it.
0: That's
1: some
0: major encounters.
1: Yeah, it was
0: third kind type
1: encounter. It was like, it's an amazing experience, and I love it. It's I'm all about learning and helping people learn, and so that's really what this opportunity. And so I was exhausted after that. So, but we took a week off, but that's okay. It's all good. We're back in action, and it's beautiful outside.
0: Right. Hey, just a quick shout out to all of the folks that were affected by the tornadoes in the Fox River Valley
1: yes.
0: area.
1: Oh my gosh.
0: My heart goes out to you, and And all the folks who were impacted, those directly and those indirectly.
1: The people that are just recovering from that now.
0: Hugs, thoughts, and prayers go out. So,
1: I appreciate that.
0: Want to be a good neighbor? This is the time.
1: Right. That's so true.
0: All right.
1: So we are going to talk about a psychologist who created 36
0: questions.
1: Julianne
0: has more questions.
1: I love questions. This is like...
0: You are a QA queen.
1: Getting to know you. Getting to know all about you.
0: All right.
1: So a psychologist created 36 questions designed to help two strangers build a deep emotional connection. Many couples also use them to encourage meaningful conversations and strengthen intimacy. Here is the list. So here's the first question.
0: This is going to be tough because a lot of these questions are as if... we're talking directly to that person. So if you're going to ask me a question, I might not be able to answer it.
1: Right. Some of these are like for your partner, but I think you and I could still answer these for each other.
0: Right.
1: Okay. So my first question is, Kevin G, if you could invite anyone in the world to dinner, who would you choose?
0: Oh, I probably would have dinner with Jon Stewart.
1: Jon Stewart?
0: Oh, yeah.
1: Really? Why?
0: Oh, he's such a good human being. And he's so funny. Right.
1: Oh, yeah. I love that.
0: He's a good one.
1: Okay, so for me, it would be my dad. My dad passed away like 30 years ago, and I would love to have dinner with him now, you know, being an adult.
0: Well, now I kind of feel like a schmuck for my answer.
1: No, it's okay. I mean, your parents are still loving,
0: yeah.
1: You know, you can have dinner with them, and I encourage you to spend as much time with them as you can.
0: Yeah, absolutely.
1: But yeah, it would be my dad. Another person who's no longer with us, I would also interview Lady Diana. I would love to meet her.
0: Oh yeah. I'd love to find out the conspiracies behind.
1: Yeah.
0: You know,
1: so Lady
0: all
1: Diana
0: the stuff
1: would be mine, but it'd be my first and foremost would be my dad and then Lady Diana. Okay. Okay. So the next one is, would you like to be famous? If yes, what kind of fame would you want?
0: For me, I'd be a rock star.
1: Really?
0: I'd be a front man. Come on.
1: Come on. I thought you'd be like a world-renowned chef.
0: I would do that in my spare time. I could do that.
1: Ooh,
0: I could do that
1: chef.
0: Wherever, but I think it'd be awesome to be up on stage and perform.
1: Oh.
0: Yeah, and you know, and behind the right grill, you can perform all day long, too. But
1: that's true.
0: I do enjoy cooking, so there's that. What about you?
1: Oh, you know, I struggle.
0: You're living your best life right now.
1: Yes.
0: So, like, how do you beat that?
1: I mean, people, I have to say this. The word famous came up. I did a Midwest Hall Tour event, and it was in Racine, Wisconsin at the Branch, which is a beautiful venue in downtown Racine. And after the event, we went to a kebab and grill in Racine to eat. And I was with my tall friends. And they first talked to Dave, who is I think he's 7'4", and they looked.
0: You went out with a bunch of trees.
1: Yes. So they fact checked him right away. Like, oh, you're the tallest guy in Wisconsin. Well, then after they saw him, I walked in and they said, you know what the guy said to me out of the blue? He goes, "You look like somebody famous."
0: Oh, almost famous.
1: I said,
0: like, that's straight out of the movies. Yeah.
1: Don't you know who I am? So some people think I look famous.
0: It's just how you carry yourself.
1: But if I was famous for anything, of course, I would just choose being kind. I think that's really important.
0: The most famous kind person ever.
1: But like just for how I treat people is super important. But I would love to be famous. Well,
0: you'd be like Mother Teresa.
1: Kind of like that. I would love that. But if I was famous for like celebrity famous, it would be, oh, you're the face of Lancome, or you're the face of L'Oreal, or you're the face. I would love.
0: You want to be the face of.
1: The face of a
0: you're the
1: beauty
0: fun person.
1: Product.
0: Yeah.
1: That's me. That's what I'd like to be famous for. But I am famous for being on the floor season 2.
0: Yeah.
1: So.
0: Oh. And you're also working on a Netflix thing.
1: That's true. We can't talk about that yet.
0: No, can't talk about it. So
1: just
0: forget I said
1: coming.
0: It.
1: Coming.
0: All right.
1: Okay,
0: so
1: what's the next one?
0: It's my turn to ask a question.
1: Okay.
0: Before making a phone call, and assume this is to your potential significant other or significant other, do you ever rehearse what you're saying, what you're going to say, and why?
1: Wow. Uh-huh. So
0: that's a good one.
1: That is a really good one.
0: You're going to have to take a moment to, you know, think about your answer, because I might just have follow-up questions.
1: Let me tell you, it all depends what the conversation's about. So if I was just calling, let's say you were my boyfriend, and it was just like, hey, Kevin, how's it going? How was your day? Blah, blah, blah. No, I wouldn't have to rehearse that.
0: Let's just, it's going to have to be a serious subject, right?
1: So let's say that I...
0: say the subject is something that won't be received real well.
1: Right. That. How about, Kevin, I just got... I'm premeditating this. I just got an offer to be the face of Lancome, and I am moving to Paris.
0: You're not. No way. I'm not letting you.
1: So that I would have to rehearse. Like, I would have to.
0: Because that's like a grenade, right?
1: Right.
0: That's a big turd on somebody's desk.
1: Right. Like, let's say that you and I have been together for 10 years.
0: Right.
1: And, you know, and I'm committed to you. You're committed to me.
0: Right.
1: And now, all of a sudden, I'm giving this opportunity to live my dream. I would have to strategize in my head how I would. Yes. So I really feel it depends on the subject.
0: So I have an example. Let's say you and I are dating, and you have a friend who is openly disrespectful to me.
1: Okay.
0: And I need to tell you about it.
1: Yes.
0: And whether I am on the phone, I'd rather have that conversation in person. But I have to ask you if you notice the disrespect. And if you do, what are you going to do about it? Because it's your friend.
1: That's a really great example. So mine was like bomb dropping news, changing the relationship. Yours is, I love that.
0: Predicting potential conflict, right?
1: Right.
0: It's where it gives your partner a chance to really think about their answer, but having to figure out how to ask it, knowing there could be two different responses. One is, you know, maybe a defensive one. Or in disbelieving, and the other one might be more calm and measured. And
1: so, how would you approach that question? How would you approach that with me if we were on the phone?
0: Well, I would say, hey, I'm having a little issue. Wanted to know if
1: with Suzy Q.
0: Yeah, with Suzy Q or Johnny B or whatever.
1: Okay.
0: Did you notice the disrespect that just happened? And have you noticed a pattern?
1: So you'd have to really think that
0: through. I'd have to think that through. And I think right now, just in our little prep time, I thought through, if I ask that question, how am I going to ask it, knowing that you might not receive it super well?
1: Yeah,
0: because you may have some loyalties. It might be a longtime friend that you've done a lot with. And, you know, you might have more questions saying, well, I didn't know.
1: But
0: and
1: give me some examples of what happened.
0: Yeah, why do you feel that way, right? So the receiver, you have to really be aware,
1: right,
0: of the question, and is the question going to fit the receiver in a way that has a constructive outcome?
1: Okay, that's a really good question. That is...
0: I have zingers once in a while.
1: I like that. It's either the bomb-dropping news or, someone is treating me poorly.
0: Or there's some sort of value issue, right? Mm-hmm. There's some misalignment with values.
1: What about if...
0: Here it comes.
1: What if somebody...
0: Get ready.
1: Let's say that you were with your partner, and this is so crazy, but they smelled. How would you approach that?
0: More than breath, right?
1: Yeah, I'm talking like other...
0: Yeah, body bio.
1: Body, yes.
0: Oh, God.
1: How would you do
0: so
1: that?
0: So if we're out in public...
1: Yeah.
0: Oh, God. If it's a woman, that's a tough one, right? I would be, if I was a receiver of that, I'd be like, oh, crap, we got to get out of public stuff. I need to go shower. I need to go take care of this, right?
1: Uh-huh.
0: But I'm guessing that most women might respond a little differently, a little bit more self-consciously.
1: Yes.
0: Like, I've got pretty thick skin, so, you know. Half the time I probably smell, and you're just not saying anything. I don't know.
1: How do you tell someone they smell?
0: Well... Okay, I have a story. So I had to tell an employee that worked for me years ago who had the worst halitosis ever. Like, he would walk into a conference room and just about kill everybody in it. And he had teeth that were rotting, and he couldn't afford a dentist, so he just was just chewing gum all the time, just like putting his head in the sand. And
1: then what happened?
0: I had to pull him aside. I said, dude, you're going to kill somebody. He goes, what? I said, your halitosis is so bad. Everybody's talking about it, and he felt then really self-conscious. And I said, you need to get yourself to a dentist and take care of that.
1: Go to Marquette Dental School. They right? pretty much fix.
0: Well, this particular individual, this employment stint was in Detroit, but.
1: But yeah, good for you for saying something.
0: He felt super bad, but I felt like I had to speak up for somebody because he was just walking around not knowing.
1: And That's true.
0: Right? And I would want somebody to tell me I got spinach in my teeth, you know? The metaphor for everything that we've been talking
1: okay,
0: about.
1: Okay, so we actually like went way beyond. Okay, what would your ideal day look like?
0: Weekend or work?
1: It just says ideal day. What would ideal day?
0: Okay, so ideal day would be... would be on a dream vacation in Europe or the Caribbean.
1: Okay.
0: Right? I think a dream vacation for
1: me. So what would the day look like, though?
0: I think I would wake up on a yacht, catch the sunrise, and decide to make a really good mimosa or a cup of coffee and dangle my feet in the water and just let the Caribbean sun rise. That's a great start, right?
1: Yes.
0: And then it's just a matter of what we're going to eat and what we're going to do and, you know, enjoy.
1: So what would you want to do on that ideal day?
0: Oh, God, I'd probably want to go snorkeling or probably want to sail and just kind of explore a little bit. And then maybe head into shore, catch a nice meal and maybe a live band.
1: I think that would work.
0: Yeah, something super relaxing but fun.
1: Okay, so I have to say today was my ideal day because...
0: Oh, do tell. Go on.
1: I had a photo shoot today in a photographer's pool, and I love water. It was a non-chlorinated pool, which is amazing and unique in anywhere.
0: I was gonna say I don't smell the chlorine.
1: No, I don't, and I like my hair is super soft, like from the.
0: Super soft.
1: Yeah, from the water. So I had an amazing time in front of the camera. The images turned out fabulous. And then I came home, and then I just relaxed outside for a little while, soaked up some sun.
0: Yeah, I noticed a little color.
1: Yeah, so that was it was a good day. It was very relaxing. All right. It was really non-eventful, but I did, you know,
0: just
1: things that
0: stuff.
1: I just really loved, yeah, right?
0: Living your best life.
1: Yeah,
0: so
1: it was a good day.
0: A day in the life of Jammy Jam.
1: All right, what's the next one? Because my phone dropped.
0: Oh, your phone dropped. Well, you need to go get that.
1: Well, it's like down here.
0: Well, I won't ask you when the last time you sang to yourself because you just did.
1: I did, but I did just sing Hello by Lionel Richie when I thought of the person that I'm most in love with.
0: Oh, yeah. We're not going to name names, but...
1: What about you?
0: When
1: was the last time you sang to yourself or someone else?
0: The last time I sang to myself or someone else... Well, I did sing along just a little bit to a song by an artist that I follow that just passed away in a motorcycle accident.
1: I'm sorry.
0: Yeah. I can share with you, but Glenn Hansard, I think he's an Irish musician.
1: And the song?
0: The song is Falling Slowly. So I started singing along to that, and I passed that along to a couple of friends, and, you know, who I thought might appreciate some condolences.
1: Okay.
0: Right?
1: Gotcha. But all right, what's the next one?
0: I'm not really a singer, so there. So what's the next question?
1: Mm-hmm.
0: Hang on. I'm going to get there. I might as well have dropped my phone, too.
1: I would look so funny if I actually got off the chair and dug on the bottom of the floor.
0: We should turn the camera to the side.
1: Mm-hmm.
0: All right. If you could live to 90 years old while keeping either the body or mind of a 30-year-old, which would you choose? Oh, this is a good question.
1: I tried to ask this question to you a few weeks ago, but I wasn't sure.
0: It would go over.
1: So you're 90 years old. Do you want your mind to function without your body, or do you want your body to function without your mind?
0: Oh, you have to have your mind functioning, for sure.
1: Okay.
0: Because if you didn't know that your body was functioning, what's the point?
1: Okay, so...
0: You have one brain.
1: You want active brain activity, but then your body is...
0: How about this? I would like half a brain and half a body.
1: That's
0: right?
1: Not the question.
0: Well, it's either or. So, right? It's a yes or no? It's not a maybe?
1: No, it's either... All I'm 90 years old, and so... That reminds me of my aunt who is going to be 93, and she had a stroke, so half of her body doesn't function, but her mind is sharp like a tack. But and her mind has enough strength and she has enough tenacity to push through all the things that her body can't do.
0: Oh. So you want your mind.
1: I would want my mind so that I could push my body.
0: Right.
1: Because it really is mind over matter. Do you agree with that? Would you do that? Would you want mind or
0: mind,
1: body?
0: For sure.
1: Okay.
0: I wouldn't even have to think about it. And I just think about like my one grandma who was 91, mm-hmm. and she was sharp as a tack. She could play bridge and all kinds of card games. But when she fell and broke her hip, she was kind of confined to, scooters and wheelchairs. But she was still the life of the party and could tell stories and still be social. And even though she needed full-time care.
1: Okay. See? Okay. We both agree. What's the next one?
0: Next question is, do you have a feeling about how your life might end?
1: No.
0: Oh, my. That's a tough one.
1: I don't. Well, no. I don't have a feeling about that.
0: I'm probably going to fall off a ladder someday or something.
1: I mean, none of us are getting out of here alive, so.
0: Right.
1: I don't want to think about that, though. I mean, every day I wake up, I am grateful that to be alive and that God woke me up. But I don't want to think about, like, wouldn't even think about that.
0: It's a little bit morose. Let's move on to the next question. Name three things you and your partner have in common.
1: Okay, so you can do that.
0: I can do that. I would say my partner and I have...
1: It's like the dating game.
0: A bunch of things in common. So, like, we both love live music. We both love intellectual conversation. We like to go out and have fun. We're into kind of good health, good eating, and working out. So those are a few of my favorite things.
1: And hot yoga.
0: And hot yoga, yeah.
1: Okay.
0: So now, hypothetically, right, let's use one of your last relationships.
1: We both love to dance.
0: Oh.
1: Mm-hmm. Both love live music.
0: And number three?
1: We both... to stay active.
0: Okay. Very similar. What are you most grateful for in your life?
1: You answer that first.
0: Hey, I'm really grateful for a second chance to improve myself. And I think the last 4 or 5 years kind of post-marriage I'm just super grateful that I've had a chance to kind of reset and mm-hmm. restart. Super grateful for my two kids. And I'm super grateful that I've got two parents that are in early 90s, my dad and my mom is late 80s. They're still alive, still married, still able-bodied, able-minded, and nice. Super grateful for that. So, you go.
1: So, I am super grateful to be 62 because my dad died when he was 60. And that was 30 years ago.
0: Wow.
1: And I'm grateful for my brother, who I have a great relationship with. I'm grateful for my children. And I'm grateful that I have a roof over my head and that I'm able to support myself because, you know, I do live alone and I support myself financially. And I feel like I'm grateful that I depend on me for everything now rather than having to depend on someone else or look for someone else for security or anything. So those are like very powerful things for me.
0: Okay. Very good.
1: And I couldn't do it without you, my friend.
0: Of course. Our close friends. All right. I have another question before our time is up here. Hopefully we can squeeze in a couple.
1: This was fun.
0: If you could wake up tomorrow with one new ability or quality, what would it be?
1: I know mine would be singing. I would love to be able to sing.
0: Oh gosh. I want to time travel.
1: Really?
0: Oh yeah. I want to find out all the goods on all the things that
1: we're
0: just not sure about.
1: Okay.
0: And I would like to see where we're heading.
1: I love that. Right? But yeah, I would love a talent. Like I would love to be able to sing.
0: Of course.
1: Or be invisible.
0: Right. All right. Okay. So if a crystal ball could reveal one truth about your future or life, what would you want to know?
1: Wow. Oh. I have several. The first one would be, will I ever reconnect with my children? The second would be seeing myself with a major beauty campaign, modeling. And the third would be to end up with the love of my life, who I went to high school with.
0: Oh, the big reveal.
1: Yep.
0: Well, there you go.
1: Those are my top three.
0: Oh, my gosh. I have to do three now?
1: I'm sure you have them.
0: In fact, I wake up tomorrow with one. No, that was the crystal ball revealed one truth about future or life. You know, I think I would like to leave this earth feeling fulfilled, realizing a good son, a good sibling, a good father, and a good partner. Yeah, right? Yeah. So there's a bunch. There
1: love
0: you go.
1: That. Okay, what's the next one?
0: All right. We just have a few minutes here, so let's go. What's something you've always dreamed about doing that you haven't done, and what's stopping you?
1: Wow. What have I dreamed? Oh my gosh. You go first, because I have to think. What about... Yes. What's one thing you've dreamt about doing that you haven't done yet?
0: I'd love to just put all my stuff in storage and go travel the world. And it might be just on a sailboat, or it might be just skipping around a continent or two.
1: Okay.
0: And just living like a vagabond.
1: Okay.
0: A gypsy. Yeah. Dreamed about it.
1: With unlimited finances?
0: That would have to be that would have to be in place, but I could probably, you know, live off the side of the road if I had to.
1: One of mine is to go to Australia or Greece.
0: Oh.
1: I want to travel to Australia or Greece.
0: Why not do both?
1: I know,
0: oh,
1: right?
0: Come on.
1: Okay.
0: Yeah, don't cut yourself short. All right. What achievement are you most proud of? Okay,
1: wow.
0: Mom.
1: Wow.
0: Oh, think about it.
1: Okay. So it kind of goes back to that previous question. My biggest achievement is being able to live on my own and support myself. What about you?
0: Oh, gosh. I just about... Our music is on. What was the question again?
1: What is the achievement you're most proud of?
0: Oh, gosh.
2: Darling, you got to let me know.
0: That's a stickler. I might have to think about it and come back to that next week.
1: All right. Dance party.
0: That's enough, people. Julie and her questions. This is good stuff, people. Write us.
2: So
0: another Wednesday in the books. Next week, episode 31. I know. The year is flying by. Before you know it, it'll be Christmas. And then the new year. And then it'll be summer here again in Milwaukee.
1: Everyone notice our beautiful new background that Pierre gave us?
0: Uh-huh. Thank you, Pierre. It's as if we're on a boat. So you gotta act like we're on a wave.
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0: Welcome to Ability MKE Now. My name is Sue Roscoff. Ability MKE Now is where we are dedicated to inclusion, connection, community, bringing people together and being relevant to everybody. That's exactly what we do here, bringing people with disabilities and people that don't have a disability together, enjoying life here in the Milwaukee area. We all have our own experience with disability, whether it's our own, with people we know, or with people we encounter in our everyday lives. We all have different and unique abilities, and that is what we celebrate. Here at Ability MKE Now, we celebrate the ability in all of us. And I'm going to give a big shout out to my co-host who is not joining us today. Michael Martin Hummel is an amazing writer, speaker, and podcaster, and he truly is dedicated to bridging the gap between disabled and able-bodied communities. Look forward to having him back with us again next week. But he's missing out because we have the most amazing guest joining us today. Nick Prefontaine is truly a unique individual that I am thrilled to have with us. After surviving a life-threatening snowboarding accident at the age of 14, his parents being told that he might never walk, talk, or eat independently again, Nick defies all odds. Today, he inspires audiences with his story of resilience and the STEP system that he developed to help anyone overcome adversity. And as a best-selling author and nationally recognized motivational speaker, Nick has shared his message with thousands across the country. He is the founder of Common Goal, a movement dedicated to helping people take the next step toward their full potential. Nick, it is an honor to have you joining us today. How are you?
1: I'm so excited to be here today. This is going to be fun.
0: Excellent. Well, do you want to give us a little bit more of the background on your story and how you've come to be where you are today?
1: Sure. Yeah, happy to. So my story goes back to when I was only 14 years old. I was in eighth grade and we got released a little bit early, which is always a big deal when you're only 14 years old. Got to miss a little bit of school for ski club. And my buddies and I had actually brought our snowboard gear on the bus to get ready so as not to miss a precious moment once we got to the mountain. We got to the mountain, headed straight for the chairlift. On the chairlift ride up, we noticed that it was very icy because it had been raining earlier in the day. We didn't think anything of it. We knew what we were doing, in other words. So where the chairlift went over was right over the terrain park where all of the jumps were, like the things you see on like the Olympics and like the X Games and like jumps and rails and things like that. So I knew from the chairlift, as soon as I saw it, that I had to go off the biggest jump in the terrain park. So got to the top, buckled into my snowboard, took a breath of that crisp winter air, and confidently charged towards that jump with all my speed. And going up to the jump, I caught the edge of my snowboard on the snow going up the jump. And that's the last thing that I remember. They wanted to bring a helicopter to the mountain to rush me to the hospital. They couldn't because it was too windy, so they had to send in an ambulance. And out of all the paramedics, out of the six paramedics on staff, there was only one who could intubate right on the spot, and I needed that to be able to breathe. Lucky for me, he was one of the paramedics that showed up to the mountain that day. And Sue, whenever I'm retelling this story, it's always really easy for me to remember because there were three things that I credit for being able to be here today with you and your listeners and tell this story. So that was the first one. The right paramedic was not even in the area. He was in the parking lot when he got the call.
0: Oh, wow.
1: Then secondly, although I didn't have a helmet on, the pair of goggles that I had on were very thick with a lot of padding. So the doctors, people that saw it, that were there, experts said that not only did, based on the injuries, not only did the goggles brace my initial impact, but as I continued to roll down the hill and continued to hit my head, The goggles moved and cushioned each blow between my head and the ice. And the third, and I think the most important thing, is once I got to the hospital, I mean, listen, I was out. I was in a coma, partially induced coma, in the intensive care unit, unable to communicate with anyone. And each time the doctors would come into my room to share progress updates on how I was doing, my mom stopped them. And she said, no, not in front of him. Because she knew that even though I was taking in, I was in a coma, I was still taking in information. So she made the doctors step outside the room. And that's when they told my parents that I probably wouldn't be able to walk, talk, or eat on my own ever again. And even if I was able to come out of the coma, there was a good chance that I would need 24-hour care for the rest of my life. So my parents didn't accept this like so many patients do as a death sentence. They took the information, thanked the doctors, and then just allowed me to treat it like any other situation. So this was no different than any other challenge that I have faced up to this point in my life. And because I didn't know any of that news, I just treated it as such as any other situation. So I ended up being in the coma for 3 weeks. I really don't remember a month because it was a partially induced coma. Then after a month, I was transported to a rehab hospital in Boston, and that's where I began my journey. And it was unknowingly at that time, I used a system to not only make a full recovery, but run out of the hospital. And that's the STEP system. That's what I teach to this day. STEP, I'll give like a 10,000 foot view of the STEP system. So STEP stands for support. Make sure that you have the support of your family and friends right from the beginning. This is going to have you falling back on relationships that you built prior to your setback. T is trust. Trust that once you take your first step, your next step's always going to be available to you. E is energy. Maintaining your energy allows your body's natural ability to be able to heal itself, and medication has the potential to get in the way of that. And finally, P is persistence. So once you take your first step, keep getting up every day and taking your next step. So if you fast forward less than 60 days later after being transported to the rehab hospital, I realized my goal of running out of the hospital. And it wasn't like my work was done. I had to continue to go to outpatient therapy for another 6 months, along with being tutored all summer long, 5 days a week, in order to continue on to high school with the rest of my classmates. And fast forwarding a little bit, just because I know we're short on time here. After high school, I got my real estate license, started helping buyers and sellers as a realtor in sales. And then my dad came to me in 2014, said that he was buying homes real estate creatively, and he needed someone's help with putting them on the rent-to-own market. So it's different than being a realtor and conventionally listing them. So I started doing that. And then that turned into helping him with the buyers that were calling. And that was a full-time task. So over the course of the next 13 or 14 months, my income shifted where I was making the majority with him as an investor. So I let my real estate license go, joined him full-time as an investor. And ever since, and that was in January 2016. So ever since 2016, we have been holding events where I've always had the opportunity to tell my story. And this has meant the world to me because since I got out of high school, I've always had this voice in the back of my head, no matter what I'm doing, saying to me, "Yeah, great, Nick. But what you really need to be doing is telling your story from stage and helping trauma survivors thrive with the rest of their lives." So I always thought by sharing my story at our events once in a while was doing it. Kind of, but not really. And that really let through a bunch of events, and I'm skipping a bunch of details on purpose here. I led me to what I'm doing today with starting my company Common Goal. And that's mainly helping people Through their traumatic, whether it's traumatic injury, acute injury, life challenge, crisis, through to the other side, and then to be able to thrive with the rest of their lives.
0: That is such an amazing journey that you've been on. And I absolutely love and admire how that you've taken something that affected you deeply here and are able to use that to help others. You got this wonderful outward focus towards other people around you, and that you've had that chance then to go out and speak. And tell us a little bit about what you do when you go out to speak to others. What does that look like? Are you on a big stage? Are you talking to small groups? Is a little bit of both?
1: It is a little bit of both. And at the beginning of this journey, it was mainly brain injury associations, brain injury alliances all across the country, because for the most part, most states have an organization, like a brain injury, excuse me, alliance or an association. So when I started this journey, 5 years ago now, believe it or not, I started this particular journey. That was my first point of contact, and it was brain injury associations reaching out to them. Then that turned into speaking and sharing my story. And I mean, think of it like a 45 and 60 minute plus keynote at their annual conference, usually being one of their keynote speakers at their annual conference. And then that turned into doing a bunch of webinars for them, which I've done webinars for the Brain Injury Association of America and other organizations and other associations all across the country as well. And now it's really, I'm really getting my message out there and telling my story, much like I am today on radio and podcast guesting. Which really allows me to help more people and to get my story in their hands in the STEP system. That's going to give them a framework to not only get through their challenge or crisis, but be able to thrive with the rest of their lives.
0: I love it. And truly that you having such an impactful story. I mean, I can't even imagine that when I think about your parents, the journey that this has been for them as well, to hear, your son's not gonna walk again, he's not gonna talk again. And now look at where you are. That they had that wisdom just to tell the doctors, no, let's talk in the hall. Let's not, because I actually was an EMT for 10 years, and that is something they told us, like you the people, even if they're unconscious, whoever you're working with, they might be able to hear you. They may not, but even if it's subconsciously, they're still hearing what's going on. So that they had that thought to say, we don't want to be putting that seed in your mind. I think that's brilliant on their side that they did that. And but I'm picturing myself as a parent. How would I react if I got news like that? And what an amazing support system. What an amazing journey that you've been on. Oh gosh, I'm in awe of that. I can't imagine what that was like, because you had, man, to go through all of that and to be able to walk away from, well, run away from that point, and to launch that forward. And now you're at a point where you're helping other people around you. And I gotta ask now, with where you are now, what is your favorite thing of with going speaking, with what you're doing with the STEP system? What is your favorite part of all of that right now? What do you enjoy the most?
1: Great question. My favorite part about that right now is following my inner guidance, and listening to that, really tuning in and to that voice inside me. And that has led me, again, this is just my experience, but that has led me to reading the Bible every day. That things that didn't exist before, but now just because I'm listening to that voice, is really developing kind of a more spiritual side of myself that I don't think I ever had before. So, right now, it's just sharing my story in the STEP system and helping people, no matter what stage of crisis or challenge they're at. to get through that challenge and thrive with the rest of their lives. And really, it's just all about for me right now, following the inner guidance. I get, as I'm sure you do as well, people on social media telling you, you got to do this, you got to buy this program, you got to do this. And my response to that is, no, I don't. I'm good. I'm doing exactly what is right for me. Spirit, God, the universe, I'm listening to that voice, and that's the most important thing. No one can take that from me.
0: I love that. I absolutely love that. Sometimes people talk about, you have a gut feeling about something, and it's like, yeah, that's that inner voice giving you guidance. And I gotta say, I know, speaking from my personal experience, when I've listened to that, it's turned out well. There's been a reason. And I can also think of times where I did not listen to my gut and I wish I had. So, and there's something to that that I fully believe. And I honestly, I was not expecting that as the answer, but I love that answer.
1: I just came up. I'm not, I really don't, and this is why I love sharing my story. I have the same core message and core the step system and core beliefs and everything. However, Sue, it's really amazing that it comes out a little differently every time. I'm not planning on it coming out differently every time, but I believe that's for a reason because someone in that, either in that audience listening to the show or the host or someone needed to hear the message that way on that particular day. And I really believe that.
0: I love it. Well, and with the folks that you've interacted with, have you gotten feedback or stories from others of how your words and how your step system has helped them?
1: Really, it's just breaking it down for them. And kind of by sharing my story, I don't mean to like diminish anyone else's struggles or challenges or anything like that, but by sharing my story and breaking that down, people just I feel like open up and it's just like, oh, I can see, okay, I can see myself going through that same thing within what you shared, therefore I can apply kind of what you're teaching and break down within those stories that you share. I can apply that to my own situation, and it really gives them hope that it is possible. Because as I'm sure you know, at first, when you're ever in an acute situation or a traumatic injury, it's so traumatic that the doctors have to give you the worst case scenario. They can't paint a rosy picture. However, there is like the rosy picture that is possible. You just have to listen to, like for me, it was running out of the hospital. So listening to myself that, okay, you're going to run out of the hospital. That's what I heard. That voice, that's what I heard inside of me. So, and then following that, I think too many of us will kind of explain that away and kind of rationalize, oh no, not me, I could never do that, or like imposter syndrome or something like that. But it's really it's all about following that inner guidance, I feel like, because we all have the answers, we all know what we're supposed to do, we just don't listen to ourselves.
0: That is true words of wisdom right there. Oh, well, and I gotta ask, before I forget to ask, what is your website?
1: Oh, sure. It's Nick, just my name, nickprefontaine.com.
0: Excellent. Nickprefontaine.com. And I'm just thinking here, you're also an author, is that correct?
1: Three-time Amazon best-selling author. Those books are all dedicated towards I'm still a partner in a small family business, real estate business. So those are all like real estate related,
0: Okay.
1: and not my story in the step system. I haven't got there yet, to write a book and pen a book on my story particularly and the step system. So those are the Amazon, the books that I'm Amazon bestselling author on. Those are real estate related.
0: Excellent. Well, so what is next for you? What kind of things are you looking forward to with your journey here, and with all the things related to your speaking and whatnot? Where are you headed next? What do you look forward to?
1: I just and I've got this question before. I'm just so happy doing what I'm doing and sharing my message and that it's resonating with so many people. I just want to do more of it. I just want to share more of my story and I get the step system in more people's hands.
0: Excellent.
1: That's really the goal.
0: Perfect. I love that. Well, and I gotta say, we do have one other person in the wings here. Marianne of Waikiki is joining us today as well. I want to bring her on in and see what thoughts she has as she's been listening here as well. She's with the Acts of Kindness series. Her website, actsofkindnessseries.com. Marianne, how are you doing?
2: I'm doing great. Thank you so much for having me be here. And aloha, Milwaukee. I'm actually watching you live on television. You guys look great on TV. And congratulations, we have closed caption. Now my book trailer flyer came up. I'm the author and Apple game developer of the Acts of Kindness series, featuring 200 folk Manus puppets. 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And we're getting back to school pretty soon, next month, August. 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That's sign language alphabet. Not only for our regular classrooms, special education classrooms, our autistic classrooms, and our hearing impaired classrooms. These Acts of Kindness series are amazing. So all classroom teachers again can go to Donors Choose. And we're excited. Saturday, August 8th is Lions Gate. It's 8-8. And Santa Papa John will be storytelling our third book, Righteous Acts of Kindness, featuring Pono, the Hawaiian polo pony, with a deaf rider. These books are on Amazon. So thank you so much for having me be here. I'm also the creative director on the World of Ability. And great to meet you, Nick. Congratulations on your work, especially with the brain trauma. We have another guest, John Kennedy, that does, he's got a boot camp brain training that you should connect with. I just sent him a photo of you. And again, how can we get a hold of you, Nick?
1: So you can find me at my website, the nickprefontaine.com.
0: Excellent. Well, and what is when you have a take-home message for your listeners, what is the message you'd like to leave with folks?
1: All right, so I talked about that voice, following that voice, that it, and it's not negative, by the way, that voice, not a negative voice, like you can't do this or you can't do that. I'm not talking about that. I'm talking about what I'm referring to is the positive, uplifting voice. So I think if no matter what you're going through, challenge, crisis, trauma, it's my feeling that you do have an inkling of what you should be doing, a direction you should be taking. And really, if I can encourage everyone out there, is just to take that small first step, because once you take that first step, your next step is always going to be available to you. You have to trust that. You have to follow it.
0: Excellent. Well, and when you do your speaking engagements, do you have different topics that you tend to hit, or is it mostly telling your story, or do you have some other things? I know it all kind of relates back in, but thought it would be worth asking that question.
1: Yeah, so with the there's a number of different there's a number of really So there's a number of different formats, I would say. So in the like in the keynote, that's kind of a that's a one that's kind of a one track thing where I'm able to really get into teaching the step system, which I really only gave a 10,000 foot view. But like I said, if you go to my website, you can learn all about it for free. And it's really, I get the opportunity in my keynotes to the 45 and 60 minute keynotes to really teach the step system and tell some really funny stories from when I was in the hospital. And I think it's really how I've always been. It's really my essence. I look at everything through the lens of, okay, how is this funny? Like, and I think that view is really something I didn't realize until recently, but that's kind of my coping mechanism. Is I view everything through, okay, what's funny about this? And always all throughout my recovery and all throughout my life, I didn't have time to share it, but I also overcame a voice challenge later in my life, and I

0: saying it because, yeah, to take that view, to be able to say, how is this funny? That takes a total different. Oh my gosh, I think about so many people feeling like the world's against me and everything's negative. You know, they take that pessimistic kind of view and how it's bad for me, bad, you know, to take that and totally put it on its head to say, you know, how is this situation funny? Boy, does that lift everything to a different, total different level. It just makes me, even just thinking that makes me feel lighter. And, you know, that it's just a great attitude to have. And I am so glad you shared that.
1: Oh, thank you. Yeah, I can't help myself. Oftentimes in meetings where it's like that we're short on time and everything, it's like not now, Nequa. We gotta do that. I just can't help it. It's just who I am. I just have to. There's always a way to make something. There's humor in everything, and I think you just have to
0: Yeah.
1: look for it.
0: I love it. And as our time is wrapping up here, I wonder if you want to share any last nugget of what you do. What is one of your favorite nuggets that you like to share with people?
1: Yeah, I can leave you with this. I already shared that there's whatever you're going through, there's some direction that you know you should be taking and to take that first step. I would also say this for those of you that are out there that you're just kind of down on yourself and you're hopeless about your situation and everything like that, just start with a baby step. Because once you take that baby step, the next step's always going to be possible, but you won't get to a next step without a baby step. You get at least take a baby step in the direction where you want to go.
0: Excellent. Well, this again is Nick Prefontaine joining us here at Ability MKE Now. Thank you so much for joining us from all of us here. As always, we thank you.
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0: 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In today's show, we're going to be talking with David Crete, the CEO and president of Crete Trucks. And David is one of three generations of leadership in the businesses of running one of Wisconsin's largest truck dealership networks. And we're talking about a Wisconsin success story that spans more than 75 years of a company founded by David's grandfather, Henry, in 1951 as Crete Mack Trucks. The business was passed on to David's father, Roger, in 71, and he was the CEO and president at the age of 30. And David assumed leadership in 2006 at the age of 29. And since then, Crete Trucks has expanded significantly, moving its headquarters to downtown Milwaukee in 2021 and acquiring Badger Truck in West Allis in 2025. Today, Crete Trucks operates 11 locations and employs approximately 400 people throughout Wisconsin. David, welcome to the show.
1: Thank you, sir. Good to be here.
0: Good to have you on. I want to talk about AI is

0: AI is like politics. People are so polarized. Some people think it's the end of the world and robots are going to kill us all. That no, I've heard it. It's crazy. And I think AI is a fantastic tool. I think you got to learn to use it and learn how it augments your business. But before the show, we were talking about Waymos and electronic cars. And I'm really curious about AI and electric vehicles in the trucking industry. And what do you know about that?
1: Well, let's be clear. AI is Skynet from the Terminator, and it is going to take over the world. And there's going to be Armageddon someday. I'm kidding.
0: Of course there is. We know that. We covered that. We had a show on that one.
1: No, AI is awesome. To your question, yeah, the autonomous vehicles, which will primarily, don't have to be, but will likely be electric operated, are inevitable. They're right around the corner. Our brands that we represent already have electric vehicles and are testing autonomous vehicles. So the future, which you know, seems so far off and crazy and science fiction, isn't that at all. It's here.
0: Yeah.
1: And it's in testing phase, and there's a whole other bunch of, I think, legislation that needs to take place in order for these things to be reality. And there's a little bit of difference between a Waymo passenger vehicle and a, you know, 80,000-pound tractor trailer rolling down the highway that needs to be worked out. But that stuff is here.
0: Yeah.
1: And it's good stuff.
0: Well, we talked about that, the 80,000-mile tractor. And, you know, how do you know how much room that tractor that size that's going 65 miles an hour needs to stop?
1: Well, it's all distance tested, right? Mm-hmm. So the brakes are rated for, direct answer, I don't know, but the system has very clear braking instructions that if there's some sort of event, whether it's another vehicle or a human interference or something, the truck's gonna stop. And it's going to stop actually pretty quick.
0: Yeah.
1: The weight is the X factor.
0: Yeah, right.
1: In slowing it down fast enough.
0: Yeah, exactly. So what was it like growing up in a family in the trucking business? And did you have a relationship with your grandfather? Do you remember him?
1: I do not. My grandfather, who founded the company in 51, died in 1971, which is when my father took over. So all I know are stories of my grandpa Henry, but I never met him, which is kind of a regret. I wish I would have learned a little bit directly from him.
0: I'm sure.
1: Yeah.
0: Yeah.
1: But he was an executive with Mack Trucks, right? So before they moved their family to Milwaukee in 1951, Henry Crete, my grandfather, my dad's dad, worked for Mack Trucks, the manufacturer out east.
0: Okay.
1: And other parts of the country, but primarily in their headquarters in the Empire State Building in New York, which is pretty cool. And at that point, Mack Trucks owned, let's say, 50% of distribution in the country.
0: Wow.
1: And Milwaukee was one of those branches. It's actually a sub-assembly center for the upper Midwest, Chicago market, Wisconsin, et cetera.
0: Okay.
1: And at that point, Mack decided to sell that distribution point off, and they offered it first to the executives within the company, which is very, very cool.
0: Wow.
1: And so in 1951, my grandpa scraped together some capital he didn't have and bought the franchise.
0: Wow,
1: that's
0: amazing.
1: Moved the family to Milwaukee.
0: So that was Mack. When did you guys start moving into other trucks or other brands?
1: Yeah, globally, Volvo Trucks purchased Mack, which is little known, right? I think most people maybe think either they're separate or Mack purchased Volvo. The reality is globally, Volvo's a gargantuan company. And so they purchased Mack around 99, 2000. And so within a year of that, we were afforded the opportunity to begin purchasing Volvo franchises in and around the state of Wisconsin.
0: Okay.
1: So that's really when we started to expand brands beyond Mack.
0: Okay.
1: And just go back maybe 5, 6, 8 years is when we started to move beyond Milwaukee.
0: Okay.
1: Yeah.
0: That's awesome.
1: Yeah.
0: Yeah. So what other trucks are you, what other lines are you carrying? Because I think you have like not just Volvos, but what else are you?
1: The big ones, the Class 8 trucks are Mack Trucks and Volvo Trucks.
0: They are
1: bread and butter that represents the majority of our business. But then our medium duty lineup, which in truck talk would be class 5, 6, 7. In some cases is a Hino truck, which is a Toyota owned company globally, and then Isuzu trucks, which we acquired via a different acquisition not too long ago. So those those were our medium duty brands. Then we have what we call a terminal tractor or a yard spotter, a brand called Autocar. And then we have a whole slew of equipment that's operated in our sister company, Red Granite, that has Palfinger, Serco, Kessler, cross-country manufacturing bodies. The list goes on, but a whole slew of equipment brands as well.
0: So what have been the biggest changes since you took over as CEO in 2006? What have been the biggest changes in the trucking industry?
1: In the industry, I'd say the evolution of electronics in that time frame. So I become CEO in 2012. I joined the company in 06. So that was kind of a tumultuous period in the trucking industry, and I lived through that in my early years. And the biggest changes, I would say, were going from mechanically based powertrains engines to much more electronic base, for very basic terms here. Engines in particular. So a typical mechanic that we probably all envision in this industry was one way and now is very, very different. So I would say the evolution of product technology is probably the biggest differences I've seen since day one till today.
0: Yeah. Well, in 2025, you guys acquired Badger Truck in West Dallas.
1: Yes.
0: Tell me about how that opportunity arose and how long it took to actually get to the point of a sale. That's a big acquisition.
1: Yeah.
0: And there's had to be a lot of consideration.
1: Yeah, good question. I would say it took 10 years. That's a little bit of a tongue-in-cheek answer. But
0: that's how long it took Waymo to figure out.
1: That's right. Yeah. No, they had the owners of that company, the Schlegenhoff family, great people. Paul Schlegenhoff is like the greatest guy in the world. And so we always had a pretty respectful relationship with one another, even though we were pseudo competitors.
0: Yeah.
1: And so, truly 10 years ago, we talked on different ways that we could collaborate, or at one point we even talked about merging, parts of our business in different ways, shape and forms. And, long and short, they got to a point where they were sort of ready. He and his brother and Paul's wife were ready to move on. And we were ready. We had, at that point, vast majority of our business, as I mentioned, is Mack and Volvo Class 8 stuff. They represented Isuzu, which in the greater Milwaukee market we didn't have.
0: Okay.
1: So in that acquisition, the biggest benefits are we picked up an awesome piece of property, huge lot. It's down on Rogers and Highway 100 in West Dallas. But in addition, we picked up a brand that we didn't have in that market, Isuzu, which has been awesome.
0: Yeah. Well, they didn't have a succession plan in place, or maybe a sale to you guys was the ultimately became their succession plan.
1: Yeah. Yeah. Speaking for them, third person here, Paul, I think they would have loved to have the next generation come in, but the kids just didn't want to. And maybe I'm wrong in saying that, but I think that's the case. And and so they're just ready. They had some goofy things going on with their brands.
0: Yeah. Well, you've got two brothers that really have been in the business but really don't choose not to be in it.
1: Yeah. Two brothers and a sister that all dabbled in the business at different points of their lives and made careers at some point out of it, but I think moved on to things they're really, really passionate about.
0: Yeah.
1: Which I presume happened in their family as well.
0: Yeah, so, we see trucks on the highway all the time as consumers or drivers, and I don't think we really respect what goes on in terms of behind the scenes and the maintenance of those trucks. And, what do you do when one of your trucks breaks down and you're not near your home base? You're 400 miles away.
1: Well, you call Crete Truck Center, Ro. That's it's as easy as that. No.
0: What's that number again?
1: Yeah. therein lies the rub, right? You have a trucking company, which again is our customer base, and they're headquartered in Pick the City, and inevitably those trucks go somewhere else. They're moving product from point A to point B or many points, and you can't control unexpected accidents or damages. Or untimely breakdowns. And in that case, that's where our pitch is you can rely on CREET as a dealer organization in the state of Wisconsin. But as mentioned, inevitably those trucks that we're selling to our Wisconsin-based customers leave Wisconsin.
0: Right.
1: So we're really reliant on the dealer body, on our network, on my, my peers. There's about 85 of us that okay. represent our brand from coast to coast. And we need them to be really good. They need us to be really good.
0: Right.
1: So we sort of, in some respects, hold one another accountable from you know, a training standpoint or parts availability standpoint. But your question is a great one, and that's what we go to battle
0: yeah.
1: every day, trying to prove that we have the best branded network to support our customers and their fleets versus Brand X.
0: Right.
1: Yeah.
0: We talked a little bit about, you know, the electron or the AI, but how long do you think before we'll see driverless semis, or do you think we ever will? Because I think I can get people that are going to argue that it's never going to happen because a semi is 80,000 pounds,
1: yeah.
0: you know, and they're brothers in the industry, and, you know, they just don't believe that they're replaceable. But I tend to disagree. I, you know, if we had said 50 years ago, let's say, when we I was watching the Flintstones, you weren't born, and you know, and there was the driverless car in the air. You know, it's like, I don't feel we're that far away from it.
1: Yeah, yeah. I've seen reruns. But no, the guy who made that comment must be devilishly good looking. And anyway.
0: Yeah.
1: No, I believe it's closer than we might think. Electric vehicles are already here
0: yeah.
1: In the Class 8 and Class medium duty space. So it's a matter of launching autonomous, which I've had the privilege of, gosh, almost 10 years ago now, of being overseas at Volvo's global headquarters and seeing these autonomous trucks in
0: okay.
1: action.
0: Yeah.
1: So they exist. We also have Volvo trucks right now in Texas that are running routes with, you know, with the autonomous solution. What's different about the auto space, meaning Waymo, and our solution today is it requires what you'd call a pilot, right? So there's still a driver in the seat to have a human instinctive reaction if something goes wrong, if something breaks, if you
0: right.
1: know, if intervention is needed, a human can take over. And, you know, in high-end vehicles today, I'm sure Mercedes and things like that, they have the same technology. Right, you can drive the entire highway and read a newspaper. You shouldn't,
0: yeah.
1: but you could.
0: Right, right.
1: And then when something bad happens, you step in.
0: Or watch
1: a
0: movie.
1: Like a plane, yeah,
0: yeah.
1: exactly. So I think there. I mean, the answer to your question is it's pretty damn close.
0: Yeah. So let me ask you about one word that you would use to describe CREET trucks.
1: One word to describe CREET trucks. Loyal.
0: Yeah. You have people that have been with you a long time.
1: Yeah. Yeah, I think in our entire value chain, that is true. We have associates that have worked with us for forever. We developed like a group, a membership group called the 1951 Club, which is our founding year. And it's for people that make 10 years. So at 10 years, you're a One Diamond member. And you get something cool. At 20 years, you get something cooler. At 30 years and beyond, we take you on an exotic trip every other year.
0: Oh, wow.
1: And we recognize all of our associates with tenure
0: That's awesome.
1: As often as possible.
0: Yeah.
1: Yeah. And but beyond the people, you know, we're loyal to our brands. And in some way, I believe they're loyal to us. We're extremely loyal to our customer base. And you know, I'd love to believe they're loyal to us in good times and bad, and we try to earn that. We don't take that for granted. But yeah, I'd say the entire value chain, all the people that we go to work for or we work with, loyal is probably my best answer to
0: you. Yeah. Yeah. Yeah. Well, I'm sure you have a very high retention rate then.
1: Yeah.
0: Yeah. What went into the thought behind, and how much time did it take to move your headquarters to downtown? And was that something that you guys were thinking about? And I'm trying to remember what building you went into.
1: It was a Johnson Bank.
0: The Johnson Bank
1: building.
0: Okay.
1: Yeah, yeah.
0: Was that were you banking with them?
1: Did no.
0: you just take them over?
1: Actually, we do some commercial banking with them.
0: Okay.
1: Good guys there. But we had been downtown, kind of around the corner, kitty corner from where we're at now, for since 2015 or 16. And we totally ran out of space, you know, pretty quickly. And the Johnson Bank purchase was terrific. I mean, it's five stories. The fifth floor is all conference rooms, and of course we're in the trucking business, so we have a bar up there.
0: Okay.
1: And you should come by someday.
0: Yeah.
1: Anyway, it accommodates, you know, north of 40 people being able to work out of that office. So it was a huge upgrade from where we were. But to your question, you know, 10 years prior, we moved downtown out of our dealership. We had corporate people merged with our dealership operations staff out on Blue Mountain Road for a really, really long time. And it was my decision to move out. And there's pros and cons to that. I don't think it was completely a slam dunk, this decision, but it's helped us, in my opinion, attract and draw in some white collar jobs that weren't necessarily in love with, you know, being in a pretty gritty dealership work environment.
0: Right. Well, that was my next question, is being downtown helped attract talent and strengthen your partnerships and increase your visibility.
1: I think so. I'm not sure we're picking up any business from being visible downtown, but it attracts the workforce, right? And I can say that I believe our staff, which represents our corporate support group, is better now than ever before. So I'd say, yeah.
0: What do you look for when you're hiring new people, when you're hiring new employees? What does your process look like? Do you do any testing, or do you do, you know, drug testing? Do you do any other additional testing?
1: Because
0: testing's kind of something that's companies are kind of playing with now. I think that's partly a result of AI too, because if you ask AI, they're going to give you an answer, and it doesn't necessarily mean it's the most productive or the correct answer, but a lot of times they're like, do this, do that, do that, you know, take these steps, and it's like, why? I've hired people with my gut, and I've been successful. So what does Crete look for when they're hiring people, and what does their process look like?
1: Yeah, I'd say from a testing standpoint, we definitely have dabbled with, you know, taking the best people in each functional group and having them take the test, and then let that be the blueprint for what success looks like.
0: Mm-hmm.
1: I really don't know if we – I don't believe we do that religiously with all of our hires, but I can tell you what you just mentioned as your practice is our practice, generally speaking. We try to get hands-on and eyes-on, mm-hmm. in person, anybody that we're hiring. And if your gut tells you they've got a good attitude,
0: yeah.
1: and they've got a high aptitude for growth and respect, and they're drawn to our core principles,
0: mm-hmm.
1: Intrinsically, you kind of feel that in a meeting, then they're the right fit.
0: Yeah.
1: And you're going.
0: So, you know, Zoom changed a lot of things. And one of the things that it changed in my world of interviewing candidates and having candidates interview and getting good placements for my clients is the interviewing process went from maybe a phone screen to a Zoom. And the Zoom is given a lot more credence than a phone screen. But I don't find that a Zoom is nearly as good as what you and I have right here and right now.
1: Yeah, 100%. You
0: know, we can look each other in the eye. We can see each other's body movement, body posture. I can smell you. You know, I mean, there's so many. Well, you might smell like a cigarette, and I don't want a smoker. You can't get that over a Zoom.
1: No doubt.
0: Yeah. So, and here's the other thing for all my clients out there that have heard me harp on this before. Nobody gets hired after a Zoom. They have to come in person. And you know what? Time kills deals. If you want to try risk that and maybe lose somebody that's really good, and somebody else knows they're really good, and they're going to get them, and that candidate is a loyal person, they're going to, and they accept that offer, and they have a start date, they're going to be told by their recruiter, call up Crete right now, call up David, and tell them you've accepted another opportunity, and you really appreciate the opportunity, and we hope we can talk to you maybe sometime down the road, but I'm committed to this new job.
1: Yeah, interesting. Our experience is very, very similar. Almost every position. I can't say there's any exception. We wouldn't hire over the phone. We wouldn't hire via Zoom or Teams. Those are all great steps, but if you want to get the fit and feel of the person, I agree with you. Yeah. 100%. You got to meet them face to face and make a judgment call.
0: Yeah, and I think
1: you smell pretty good, by the way.
0: I appreciate that. Oh yeah, so you know, it's a crazy industry that you're in, and you've seen a lot of changes, and you've seen the company change a lot.
1: Yeah,
0: I mean, you're talking about an acquisition, you're talking about a major headquarter move, you're talking about, well, let me see, in 2006, how many employees did Crete Trucks have? Do you know?
1: It was about 250, 275.
0: So you've nearly doubled.
1: Yeah.
0: Yeah.
1: Yeah. Yeah.
0: And how do you see the subject line on my email that went out today was Careers in Trucking with David Crete, and I think people thought I was going to be talking about truck drivers.
1: Yeah.
0: So I feel it.
1: We need those too.
0: So yeah, and you know, there's still a demand for CDL drivers, correct?
1: Huge, gargantuan. Absolutely. The two biggest holes in our industry, just the whole ecosystem, are truck drivers and truck technicians or mechanics, plain and simple. And on our side, we're obsessed with finding mechanics, body shop technicians, shop technicians, and on and on. That's what we desperately need in order to best serve our customers and out-service our competition. Our customers need truck drivers.
0: Yeah.
1: I mean, there's freight to move, and you talk to any customer of ours, and they need truck drivers, no different than we need technicians.
0: Yeah, a former partner of mine that we were in business together, and that's all he does is truck drivers.
1: No kidding.
0: Yeah. So
1: recruiting.
0: Yep.
1: Yeah.
0: Yep. Companies are paying fees to get truck drivers.
1: Yeah.
0: Because
1: yeah.
0: it's a big project.
1: Yeah.
0: Yeah.
1: Yeah. We just met with a truck driver recruiting company named Higher Impact. And that's all they do. That's all they do. And it's big, big business because there's a lot of trucks that need butts in the seat.
0: Yeah, right. And I don't know. I mean, when you talk about the automated drivers and all that, I think they're safe for quite a while because the shortage is so great. Yeah.
1: Yeah, yeah. And again, even the first iteration of these autonomous trucks, it's going to require somebody to be in the truck.
0: Yeah, right.
1: And they might be multifaceted. They might be that traditional truck driver type spec that they're looking for, but either way, someone's going to be in that truck.
0: All right, we got 4 minutes left in the show.
1: Okay.
0: And I want to talk about something else that you're passionate about. I want to spend some time talking about, well, let's talk about the Mac coin.
1: Okay.
0: So you can explain that.
1: So Mac trucks, long story short, Mac trucks, they long time ago, this is even predates me, they came out with coins that had a Mack truck emblem on the back. It said, "You make the difference." So we stole that from them, not shy about saying that, and we gave it out to each of the associates at Crete. And the original rule was if they presented that coin to my dad at one point, later me, and we also did not have the coin on us, we had to pay him some money. It was like $1.05. Well,
0: maybe
1: at some point this thing evolved to
0: an
1: associate
0: folklore.
1: Could just show the coin and I got to dish out like $5 or $20, so it got crazy, but no, there's a beautiful tradition behind that, and we live it out today.
0: Well, let's talk about you being the president of the board for the Vince Lombardi Cancer Foundation. What year did you become the president of the board?
1: 2.5 full years ago. Okay. I've been on the board for a decade. My dad was on the board for 40 years before that.
0: Wow.
1: Participated and volunteered, as I know you have, for many, many, many years, 20 years. And this year actually marked the 20th year that I've participated in the Lombardi Golf Classic.
0: Yeah.
1: Super cool. But it's a great organization, and we're raising money to cure cancer, plain and simple.
0: Yeah.
1: Cure and prevent. So it's just near and dear. It affects so many people. So to give back a little bit and try to give some time, talent, and treasure to raise money for Lombardi's easy peasy.
0: And Lombardi's raised over $25 million now.
1: Yes, sir.
0: Yeah. And what was really cool about the golf outing, besides your outfits, is always colorful, your dad was there with you.
1: Yeah.
0: Yeah.
1: Yep. Yep. 85 years old this year. Yeah. Still slugging it out.
0: Yeah. So talk about the upcoming wine and food event in November at the Pfister. That's also a fundraiser for the Lombardi Cancer Foundation.
1: Yeah, so each year we have four signature events. We have a black tie in March. We have a trip out west to Arizona, the Lombardi Southwest event. Of course, the signature Lombardi Golf Classic, first week of June. And then, as you mentioned, the first week in November, first weekend in November is the Lombardi Food and Wine, which is traditionally at the Pfister. That is an awesome event, huge fundraiser. Anyone can go. It's relatively inexpensive ticket to get in the house. You can dress like you and I are dressed, or you can wear a tuxedo. I mean, it's kind of a who's who. There's like 1,000 people smashed into this place. You're drinking wine, great food. It's and you're raising a ton of money.
0: Yeah, I've done fundraisers there, so that's a fun place for them.
1: Super fun event.
0: Yeah, yeah. So 75 years in, Milwaukee's first electronic refuse truck.
1: Yeah,
0: a new Badger truck.
1: Yeah.
0: So you're innovative. You're downtown now. You keep growing. And not only are you guys doing fundraising for the Lombardi Foundation, but there are a lot of other foundations that you're also working with. And you had a list of them on your website, and there were about 25 that I saw.
1: Yeah.
0: So you guys are really involved in the community. I think that's awesome.
1: Yeah. I think that's one of our core principles, is to be involved in our community, and we expect that of all of our associates, and frankly, they expect that of us. It's a fun thing to do.
0: Yeah.
1: And all those philanthropic endeavors are near and dear to our hearts. Special Olympics served on that board for quite some time, and the MAC Fund, we just had an event yesterday. The list goes on and on. We live to serve and to give back. That's very authentic, very genuine.
0: Yeah. Well, thanks, David, for being on.
1: Thank you.
0: Yeah. You've been listening to David Crete and Mark Robottom of The Robo Show. 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And if you want to learn more about Crete Truck Centers, head to CreteTrucks.com. And if today's conversation moved you at all, look up the Vince Lombardi Cancer Foundation, Lombardi Foundation.
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0: Shout out to Brother Ali. Pray for me. Wow. Story. One of many of his stories of his albinism. Yeah, and his upbringing, his traumatizing upbringing, and him overcoming that. That's 6 years ago. I mean, timeless music, man.
1: So he's albino?
0: Yeah.
1: Oh.
0: Yeah.
1: I thought he was rapping about it.
0: No, that's him. That's his story. Him. Shout out to Brother Ali, Minneapolis, Minnesota. A lot going on over there, always. But, you know, that rhyme there right there is one of my favorites. Oh, been following him for a minute back in my UWM days when they used to be up here with Atmosphere and stuff like that. So I'm glad you got to witness that and hear that, yeah, Sean. Welcome back to the program tonight.
1: Oh, man, thank you, man.
0: Yeah, why don't you go ahead and introduce yourself. Welcome to YRU Radio.
1: I'm Sean Moore, community organizer.
0: Okay, that's a good thing.
1: They say I'm the architect of violence prevention in Milwaukee.
0: Okay.
1: I've been doing violence prevention for 13 years. Developed a system around violence prevention and continue to do the work as long as the Most High bless me with the strength to keep fighting, man.
0: Somebody pray for him. Pray for him, for real.
1: You know, pray for me,
0: for
1: man.
0: For real. Pray for me, too.
1: Yeah. No, I need it, man.
0: No.
1: I'm fired, man.
0: Hey, prayer works.
1: Yes, it does.
0: Prayer doesn't
1: that's
0: always.
1: That's how I got this far, Marty.
0: Hey, that's great, man. Yeah, that's great. Yeah, talk. Prayer can look. Prayer doesn't always look exactly what you may think it looks like, too. Like, prayer works for real. I think,
1: it really does.
0: Especially collective prayer, right? When you have more than one people together, really honing in, zeroing in on a specific, you know, cause or a specific person or a specific reason for it, right? Like, really can feel that. It really moves through the air. You can feel that. I've been including that in my meditations lately towards, you know, like this sending out what they call metta, you know, sending that through the space that I'm in, that I'm occupying, you know, kind of like having gratitude be the foundation of it and just allowing the love to kind of flow from there and expand from there. And, you know, and I end up like, you know, tapping into easy things like, God, my daughter's faces, you know, my daughter's hearts that they leave in paper cuts all over my house and markers and drawing, you know what I'm saying, all the love that pours out of them. And then, you know, I end up like going beyond them and going beyond the family and going beyond the tribe and the friends and like sending it out to my block and sending it out to my neighborhood and that they need it there. They need it there. So I'm sending those waves of love down 25th Street, down Grand Avenue, all that area. Yeah, just like, okay, flood the streets with it.
1: I flood the city with it.
0: Mm-hmm. And then you go beyond the city, too, because it depends on how deep you get in these meditations and deep in your prayer. Like, you really can actually expand beyond your zip code, beyond your city, beyond your state, beyond your country.
1: Yes, sir.
0: Let's send some love to the aliens.
1: I mean, hey. You know, everybody needs some love, man.
0: They do it too.
1: You know, everybody needs some love, man.
0: I was just showing Heaven. She really wasn't. I mean, maybe she was into it, but like, she's 10 years old. I'm gonna get her on the show. She's gonna make her Why Are You debut a little later today for sure. But I was showing her. Man, let me just pause for a minute because I was about to comment on a video that came up on my feed on Instagram, and I'm like, I'm really slipping because, like, I chose to take a long hiatus from social media, and it was a cleansing experience. It was a necessary experience for me, and I don't know. Like, there was a lot of inner exploration and understanding that came to the surface, and a lot of shadow work that I was confronted with suddenly that I really... You know, it was like, all right, I'm not stopping there. I'm not stopping at Instagram. I'm not stopping at Facebook. I'm not stopping at YouTube. Like, I really got to keep on unplugging for a while. And I was gone for a minute, you know, and like, I don't want to say that I'm back because that's it's a nasty taste in my mouth. But I do enjoy being me and being seen and, you know, and like sharing who I am with people that I love and people that I care about and my people in general. But I catch myself scrolling a little bit too much now, and I'm not really feeling it. Like, there's so much information. It's so tempting to just kind of see what kind of things I could learn. But I could learn other ways too. Like I ran into this video on this dude named Stephen Greer, which I was watching a documentary about him on Prime, Amazon Prime, not too long ago. Just like this dude who meditates and connects with extraterrestrials through his meditation. He's got a following of people that have connected with, you know, and made contact with whatever. I can't even tell you the race, but yeah, this thing showed up on my feed on Instagram, and it was like an actual like object, you know, that's floating around. That
1: time back up.
0: Yeah, back it up.
1: Yeah, back up a little bit. You said an actual object doing what?
0: So it was like a, they call it a bogusphere. Bogusphere.
1: A bogusphere.
0: Boga. I think boga. Yeah, I don't know what that stands for, but basically, think of a sphere. Think about a foot in diameter, so small. And it's metallic looking, and it's floating. It floats around. Looks like it's people catching them on videos. You know, there's like a lot of people have footage of these things, and all over. I don't know, the deserts where I saw this one floating around. It looks like the 1950s movies where you got the UFOs on a string.
1: Yeah,
0: yeah, just like.
1: Yeah, but, I don't want your feet.
0: You don't want my feet.
1: I don't want your feet.
0: You want the truth?
1: I don't need it right now.
0: Because the government just gave him clearance to actually reveal all the information that they've been collecting on these particular spheres and all, you know, extraterrestrials in general. Like they've given him they blacklisted him for the longest, but now they've given him access to, you know, sharing this information with people. So
1: really,
0: yeah, and this one they've determined is like, I don't know, what did he say, like 2,500 years old or something like that.
1: What is the boga sphere?
0: Yeah. And it's got like it can teleport, like it can go super, like it's got this like resin inside of it, mm-hmm. that's got like fiber optic capabilities to like do, but it looks like just a little like metal ball, but it's got like this like Sanskrit looking carvings on it.
1: I want to come back again.
0: Sean, I'm just sitting here blowing your mind.
1: Yeah, you are. When you say teleport.
0: Yeah.
1: When you say teleport.
0: Quantum
1: are
0: leap.
1: Are we talking like TV teleport? And then somewhere else?
0: Yeah, I think so. Yeah, I think so. Now, I know very little because, again, I just saw this little thing and I read, you know, and I heard him speaking. And, again, that's the temptation of social media and of, you know, and crafting your algorithm to your needs and your wants and your, you know, what it is you're interested in.
1: I want one of those.
0: One of them teleport things?
1: Yes, I want one of those.
0: Yeah, well.
1: That seems like that may be kind of interesting.
0: You know what? We can start meditating and we can connect with these extraterrestrials and maybe they'll show you.
1: Give me one.
0: They probably want to give you one.
1: Well, we ain't got to. Listen, just throw it down here. I you know.
0: But you got
1: to
0: be.
1: Have it float up to my window. I open the window, make sure it got some instructions that come with it.
0: Yeah, I don't know about those instructions.
1: I would love to see that.
0: He said something about like, all right, so this you know, intelligent civilization came down here all them years ago, right? And then mm-hmm. worked with the indigenous people wherever they were, right? So from the people here, they collaborated to like make this. So they gave them the elements, you know, the different elements that are found in the earth, and then combined with their alien elements, and then created this thing. And you find these things floating around today still. I don't know, man. There's so much to unlock. There's so much to know.
1: I need to unlock that.
0: For real.
1: I want to see that.
0: I mean, we've heard it all. We've heard for the longest time about the pyramids being assisted with the extraterrestrial stuff like that. That probably is true.
1: But it's, you know, that's interesting, man.
0: It's probably
1: Stephen
0: true.
1: Greer.
0: Uh-huh. Yep. Greer. Bogusphere. And now we're
1: not
0: on the
1: forget that, right?
0: Well, we're also recording live on 104.1 WXRWLP River West Radio. This is Marty Hagedorn, your host. I'm with Sean, the GOAT, the architect here. Here. be humble. That's all right. And we're just here, man, chopping it up. I do have Foxy, Veneria. You have to, Heaven, you got to tell me the names of your animals here. I've got Minecraft Fox.
1: She ain't trying to hear that.
0: She's not trying to hear that. Nah, man. She was geeked to be on the show for a minute, but then fizzled out.
1: It might be some stage fright.
0: little stage fright. Come on up here, baby. Yeah.
1: Oh, here she comes.
0: Hey.
1: Here comes a superstar.
0: Yes. All right. Yeah. So what are the names here? What do we have? Because this is not just your first time. This is also their first time, too, on the show. Is this Veneria? Vineria. Okay, that sounds so much less like a STI.
1: Yes.
0: Like a STI.
1: Yes.
0: Yes. Vineria is actually one of my favorite sprunkies. Just because the dreadlocks, and it's a green, it looks like a green plant. The eyelids are low. She's chilling. She's got flowers in her hair and stuff like that.
1: Some lettuce.
0: Yeah.
1: Well, no, celery. I mean, celery.
0: Celery or bok choy or something like that.
1: Yeah.
0: Yeah. This is a Sprunky plush right here. Can I see your other ones? Okay, so this is one of our favorites, right? What's her name? Foxy. So
1: boy, that makes a lot of sense, Marty.
0: Foxy.
1: For the fox.
0: So Fox.
1: It's a fox, right?
0: This is a fox, Minecraft right? fox. It's not just a fox. It's a Minecraft fox.
1: Oh, okay.
0: So, remember that video that I recorded of you covering this thing with mud and stomping on it and flattening it out? You and Savannah. So yeah, this is the resurrected Foxy right here.
1: I about to say it don't look like it's been.
0: Man, when you got to know how to clean things.
1: I see.
0: Yeah, it's been through some things. So she's been through some things. Yeah, sometimes you go flying out the car, don't you, Foxy?
1: Oh.
0: Yeah.
1: Got wings.
0: Sometimes right. Sometimes you're just gone, and then I'm like, heaven is gone.
1: And somehow he comes running back.
0: Somehow I get suckered into getting it back. And then let me see this new one here. Can I see this new one? Can you put it on my hand?
2: No,
0: let's
2: go.
0: Okay.
1: Oh.
0: All right. I don't know this one's name. This is new. Who is this, Heaven? Little Foxy.
1: Little Foxy. Little Foxy.
0: And the good thing about Little Foxy is Little Foxy can clamp.
1: Oh.
0: Clamp on your arm like that. And man, you know what? I'm going to do yoga tomorrow with Little Foxy on my arm. Is that okay? I might sweat on her, though. No? Okay.
1: No, you don't do that because you already had mud on the big Foxy.
0: And this is Big Foxy. Okay, we got Big Foxy.
1: Okay,
0: Little
1: hold on.
0: Foxy.
1: So this is who again?
0: This is Foxy.
1: That's Foxy. That's Little Foxy. And that's Big Foxy.
0: And this is...
1: I'm not going to forget that.
0: Did you forget this one?
1: That right there, I'm going to forget. What's Vineria? Vineria.
0: Vineria.
1: Man, I got that, man.
0: Vineral disease.
1: I ain't that old, bro.
0: Vineral disease.
1: No, yeah. It was just Vineria.
0: Vineral. Yes. Put them all together.
1: Okay. I gotta see this.
0: Or you're gonna put them all together. Oh, boom, boom.
1: Yeah, they connect. What are you doing? I know that they connect, bro.
0: Like this.
1: I just don't know how.
0: Like this.
1: No, how do they connect on him then? That's not how that works. Is it? That's how that goes? Right. See? I know that much, bro.
0: There they are. That's
1: they're
0: the
1: not,
0: Foxy family.
1: Not connected. You forgot about Vineria.
0: I didn't forget about this thing. So Heaven loves her stuffies, and we have like a rule where like only one can come out of the car when we go places. But today is a special exception because this is her first time in the studio with her dad. On Why Are You Radio. Don't you want to get on the microphone with me? No, she's a little shy tonight. But I did invite her, and we hooked up her tablet to the soundboard tonight. So when she's ready, if she's ready, she's going to go on, what's the name of that? Not Subway Surfer. Come on, everyone knows about that. Huh? Yeah, what's it called? Music Clap?
1: Chrome. Music
0: Lab. Chrome Music Lab, where
1: yeah,
0: she
1: Chrome Music Lab, bro.
0: Where she makes her music, and she also makes music through the Sprunky website. What's it called though? I don't even know. But I like the songs that she makes. I like the song. You know, she's definitely a soulful child. Always has been. I remember the first time I introduced her to my sister, Tracy. I love you. The first time I introduced her to my sister was in the car, her and her boyfriend were there with me, and I don't know what song we were playing, but the baby started dancing in the diaper, just up on two legs, just Yeah, just putting on a show for all of us, for her auntie. Yeah, from
1: You,
0: Tracy, and someone not to be named right now. Yeah, but you can't. You probably do remember that. That's one thing about heaven I talk about very often is she has. Not Sean. This is Sean right here.
1: Yeah, I'm Sean.
0: But not Tracy's friend, Sean. No. She's trying to name this guy that we don't want to name. No,
1: she's trying to pull it out you, bro.
0: No, that's not gonna happen.
1: Don't be swayed and manipulated, bro. It'll work, bro.
0: That's real, bro. That's right. That's real. Yeah. Real advice right there.
1: It happened.
0: Man, I forgot what I was saying, but Soulful Baby. Oh, and she doesn't remember. She doesn't forget anything, too. Like she is incredible with details and will remember every little paperclip that she's ever held in her hand that ever meant anything to her. You know, remember that paperclip from 2022 or whatever? Like, I don't know. From Christmas time of blah, blah. I don't know. Anyways, Sean.
1: Yes.
0: So before I break for music here, because I have another song to play and we need to take a little break, let me take a moment. Actually, I'm just going to plug this Saturday because I see Lakeisha's watching. Okay. She's on our feed. Your Move Milwaukee, 11th and Mitchell. This Saturday, it's our third segment of the Liberation Works Trade School. So Liberation Works Trade School, I was just telling Zoff before you got here, you know, I've been a shop teacher, a trades teacher, helping kids get into the trades and whatnot and doing my thing in the schools. And I'm like, I know I'm just going to do this on my own. I'm going to start my own trade school.
1: Okay.
0: But the last 3 years I've been on this journey of like self discovery and realization and like practicing yoga. So I became a yoga teacher. I got certified in doing that. So now
1: you do yoga and trade.
0: So this is called yoga Liberation Works Trade School. So it's basically an opportunity for people, not just trades people, but people in general who may be consumed with their algorithms, you know, their social medias, their the way they're perceived out in the community, or their 9-to-5 or their family. Yeah. And then lacking some of the time for self-care, for breath.
1: Okay.
0: You know, for the pause, for the movements, the meditations, the deep, you know, that sort of thing. So I've been really getting deep in that and realizing how important that is, especially in the trades where I've been like really going hard like the last however many years, just hooking people up with factory jobs and hooking people up with hard hat construction jobs. It's like, job well done. Okay, you're in there now. But now they're in there working 60 hours a week, overtime, time and a half, getting swooped up into this, you know, culture of show and prove. Mm-hmm. You're starting out as this youth apprentice and you're just next to nothing. Go get water, you know, go get us, be a runner. Just, you know, they can ridicule you and criticize you. You just got to eat it.
1: Yeah.
0: You got to eat it until you make your way up, earn your way up. It's like some, you know, people can only take so much, and a lot of people quit, resign, move around.
1: You know, that, so I was telling you I created this system, right? The system, I created around the amygdala, the prefrontal cortex, the hippocampus, the stem, right? The medulla. And you just mentioned something that a lot of people that do the work I do in violence prevention fail to catch on to or accept, right? We continue to talk to the person instead of talking to the behavior.
0: Yeah, that central nervous system. If we're not talking about that that nervous system and how to regulate that, how to get that some sort of under control, some way, somehow. If we're not talking about that, then
1: and that's what I focus on.
0: Then we're getting stuck.
1: Right?
0: Yeah,
1: that those first 90 seconds, because there's windows that we can operate in, mm-hmm. right? We know when it comes to violence, the first 90 seconds someone is offline, right? And I try to teach people how to bring that person back online so that we can save some lives. So yeah, maybe I should try this using yoga.
0: That's why I was asking you what you're doing on Saturday. You come with me on Saturday, and
1: my Saturdays be really loaded, because I'm off Sunday and Monday.
0: Good,
1: right?
0: Good.
1: Saturdays, I got this bike club. I'm really trying to push with these kids and open more than one site.
0: Nice.
1: I go to other people's events.
0: I want to hear about the bike club. Let me let's take a break for this audio here, and then I'll try to bring Heaven back. She needs an upgrade on her bicycle too. We just went for a ride, and she's like ready. She's ready for some more speed. So,
1: okay, all right.

0: tried turn him down for a little bit. Thought that would do it. Thought that would be the magic trick right there to get Heaven on the microphone tonight.
1: Wasn't working, boss.
0: The power of the tablet has really got a grip on people. The power of Wi-Fi. I was talking about that with Sean at the beginning of this hour here. Just really just excites us, doesn't it? What's up? You can plug it down in there, sure.
1: Yeah. I'm sorry, I got a text. So I was telling you I'm managing now.
0: The bike club?
1: No.
0: Artists?
1: Yeah, I manage the artist formerly known as Cuckoo Kyle.
0: You manage him?
1: Yes.
0: Oh, man. Where is he at right now? What?
1: Right down the street.
0: Okay, he's down the street? Okay, yeah. Hopefully he's doing well.
1: No, he's doing great.
0: Okay, good.
1: No, listen.
0: Is he going to be at the rave for Juvenile's 400 Degrees band performance?
1: I don't know yet.
0: Yeah, because I remember he had Juvenile featured on his album one time. Yes. I remember that was a big deal. I was like, oh, yes. My God.
1: Yeah, wait until you see what this new...
0: August 8th, Juvenile is up at the rave, so we gotta get Cuckoo Cal on there on the stage.
1: You know, nobody has seen him since this transformation, since this rebranding, since this rebirth. It's like the rise of the phoenix. I just want people to be ready for him.
0: Okay, so. That's got to be fun.
1: It is.
0: That's got to be fun.
1: Something new. It takes my mind off of all of the pain and trauma that we deal with daily, man.
0: Yeah. So the liberation trade school that I was talking to you about, you know, I guess the pain and the trauma and you know, the stuff that a lot of us experience and live with on a daily basis, you know, for me, when I practice yoga, first of all, the movements of yoga and all those movements is just, that's just extra. That's just icing on the cake. Yoga is really about the union of your breath and the mind. It's about stillness. It's about meditation. And all those movements and stuff, that really just helps you get ready. It helps channel and open up the channels and open up all the heart centers in your body to help you catapult into meditation. Okay. So that's the Shavasana on the end. So like a lot of times when I do it, when I practice and guide and teach, like with the boys at the garden and stuff like that, or at your move, like they're like, they come out of it sort of speechless. And some of them say like, all the stuff that's going on in my life and in my mind right now was just gone, because your practice being present with yourself, you're just present in that moment right there. Just something magical about it that just, you know, sharpens the mind. You focus. Right. So the whole, you know, with it being 60 minutes in the gym or 90 minutes in the gym, you know, like a hard start and a hard stop, that's not how it's ever been designed to do, you know, but that's a great way to start learning too, is you know find a schedule and jump on it, and then take it from there and develop it into your own, create it into your own practice, however short or however long it needs to be for your own health and wellness, because the idea is to take that and what you learn from that

0: and embody it throughout your day, you know, throughout your days, throughout your nights, throughout your life. It's big. It's big. And the Liberation School isn't just yoga either, man. That's why I'm really glad we crossed paths too, because there's many ways and paths of enlightenment and of and peace and stuff like that. And I just found, for me, breath work and all the various ways of like of channeling your energy through breath to areas that are in pain, to areas that are where you have locked in traumas and stuff inside of you, or to just move energy through your body. Like breath work is the quickest way to access that. And then yoga for me is just been it for me. Like, I don't know. So,
1: I was going to ask you before we got the show, you know, to define the liberation and the school, but you, I think I got it now.
0: Yeah.
1: You know, people think of liberation as, you know, freedom of something physical.
0: Yeah.
1: You know, the person, right? You know, from bondage or whatever,
0: yeah.
1: Right? But being free from self and all that whole, you know, that restricts you, basically. Mm. I mean, that gets in the way of connecting, right? So, correct me if I'm wrong. You know, I can take it. I got tough skin. I got tough skin, bro. But I think I get it. Especially with the breath work. I may have to check it out.
0: Liberation, you know, for me too, and what I plan to introduce and expose to the students that join this school, because the students that tend to find their way to my page and join my school are students that may have some technical and mechanical skills or a mechanical mindset, but they just don't know where to get started. So they join me because they see that I'm already doing it. I'm a general contractor. I'm a teacher. I teach the trades, and I've been linking people up with college programs and jobs with the union and non-union jobs, whatever. That's just what I have, those connections. So people are interested and want to join because of that. But also, it's like you can find liberation in the moon tonight.
1: Yeah.
0: You know, you talk to the right people that know what's going on with this particular position of the moon. I mean, it could really enlighten you.
1: Yeah.
0: It could really nudge you in the right direction to really like look at something that you just not been wanting to look at or have been overlooking. What'd you just hand me here?
1: Nothing. That's for your eyes only.
0: All right. Uh-huh. Well, this is great stuff.
1: We was talking about breathing.
0: Yeah.
1: Right?
0: And you don't want me to read this?
1: Huh?
0: You don't want me to read this?
1: I want you to sit down on it. No.
0: Okay. I like this, though.
1: Yeah. So it's these techniques that, you know, yeah.
0: Text it to me if you can.
1: Yeah.
0: Yeah. I'll keep that between us. But, yeah, but you're right, though. Like I think when Why Are You started as Youth Rising Up back at Pathfinders down the street on Holton what was it? Holton and Capitol? Yeah.
1: Is that it?
2: Yes, sir.
0: Yep. It was always like, how can the youth rise up and shake the system up and tear the system down and rebuild the system back up? And it still is that. It always will be that. It always will. You know, you see that in Madison right now. You see that all over the country right now, all over the world right now. You definitely have to pay attention to that and keep your finger on the pulse with the youth always.
1: Yeah.
0: Always. But where I'm pivoting now is, let you know, youth rise up for sure, but also why are you, you know, like why are you here in the existing here today? Like let's talk about your purpose. Let's, you know, let's sit and examine inside yourself and really truly reflect on that. And honestly, the ancient practices are where I've ended up studying the stuff that has been going on for over 5,000 years that have, you know, still practiced and around here today, like the meditation. You know, like we hear it all the time, meditation, meditation. But
1: we do.
0: Yeah.
1: We do. And more and more people are finding, you know, their ways into meditating, and I guess that liberation.
0: Yeah.
1: We'll see.
0: Yeah, yeah. It can be really hard, especially like with this one here who wakes up at 5:30 in the morning, like it's nothing. Doesn't matter what time
1: she
0: goes to sleep. She's just up. And that kind of like throws me off, because when they're not around, my alarm clock is set for like 5.
1: Okay.
0: You know, so like I get up and by about 5:30, I'm already like in my seat and I'm meditating.
1: Yeah.
0: But with her up, or her with me, I have to adjust that. I got to get up probably a little earlier than that too. And then also like meditating with a time restriction is just also like not good. Like,
1: yeah, I was gonna ask you, how does that work?
0: It doesn't like, really work too well for
1: you. Know,
0: me.
1: Okay, I'm gonna meditate for 15 minutes, but if I'm really, you know, time is time doesn't exist.
0: Yeah, 15 right? minutes can be a long, yeah. long time if you're.
1: You know. If you really going, if you
0: fall in the void, yes. if you're literally like, your brain right. is like
1: and you
0: locked in,
1: and you know you there, you deep in this. 15 minutes can turn into days, man.
0: So we got a full moon tonight. You know, again, back to my school. You see a lot of me doing guided meditations, journaling, practicing yoga, breathing techniques, that sort of thing you'll find from me. But then I bring friends who, you know, are astrologists or numerologists, and they'll share their wealth of knowledge on you know, on what they've studied and what they know and how they can channel people's energy. Reiki specialists, energy healers, sound bath, like these are all stuff that we're familiar with. We see, we know people that are engaged in it and do it. But honestly, like the last time I attended a sound bath was with Camille, and I felt my dad's presence, who had passed away, I don't know, maybe a year before that. And it was very spiritual, and I know it had everything to do with the person who was orchestrating the sound waves. Okay, I could feel her pain. I could feel her presence. I could feel everything that she was putting into these bowls, and it was connecting with me energetically. And all of a sudden, my dad was there. You know what I'm saying? And I had a very spiritual and emotional experience there, lying there flat on my back, allowing these sound waves to come through. And again, like liberation is experiences like that, because you're changed because of it.
1: Yes.
0: Right? Your eyes open a little wider because of it. And you have to start asking questions like, how is that possible? How can we channel, you know, someone who's already passed into this space? How can we do that right now from just this sound and from this energy of this people? Like, you start asking those questions and start going down these paths and start learning that there's so much more to unlock within us, you know?
1: So
0: we're so much deeper than what we've been told.
1: Yes. That's why I try to not have conversations about religion.
0: Yeah.
1: I don't want to discuss religion.
0: Mm.
1: I have sought and believe that I have become more spiritual, right? But if I can go deeper, and connect on a higher
0: Frequency, yeah.
1: Frequency.
0: Mm-hmm.
1: You know, that's what I'm seeking, mm-hmm. right? I really want to become as close, and I desire wisdom.
0: Mm.
1: Right? I desire wisdom, man. Wisdom. You know, that's why I am changing my name to Hakima Yuafu, mm-hmm. right? Mm-hmm. That was the voices of the dead, was, you know what I mean? I thought about the wisdom, right, that had left and went before me.
0: Yeah.
1: And if I could harness that,
0: mm-hmm.
1: right, if I could.
0: You have, and you are.
1: Right. But there's so much more I desire.
0: Okay.
1: Right, because I don't want to just be the best version of me. I want to be the best version of the God that's in me,
0: mm-hmm. Mm-hmm.
1: for those that I can be, right?
0: Mm-hmm.
1: So I got to go deeper. I got to go higher, right? And, you know, I believe I'm walking in my purpose,
0: mm-hmm. Mm-hmm.
1: but is it lead me to where I desire to be?
0: Yeah. I was listening to you and... you know, about your desires and your wants. And that's true, right? Like there are things too that I'm seeking, that I desire, you know, that I want. But like, I think resting in and saying out loud what you already are, you know, the wisdom that you are and that you encapsulate, you know, there's no way that you'd be here right now if I didn't already know that about you and feel that about you.
1: Yes, sir.
0: Right? So I feel like, you know, verbalizing that, acknowledging that, saying that, and then knowing that more is coming, unlocking, like being open to the wealth that is coming, the abundance yes. that is coming, the abundance that is flowing, by speaking on the God and King that we currently are, right? Like, it's just like, man, I don't know. It's something about that ever expanding love, that abundance that just comes flowing in when you really, really stand on it, and you really, really stand on the feelings associated with it. And it just comes flowing in. Like, here we are talking about yoga. One thing that I didn't know about myself. And I had this experience, I've shared this on this show before a few weeks ago, but like, I went to this meditation retreat, and when we finally broke our silence after 10 days, on the 10th day, I had one guy come up to me, cheesing really big, calling me surfer. And I'm like, what are you talking about, man? I'm from Milwaukee, I don't surf. He's like, no, you're a surfer, like the Silver Surfer. When we're in meditation, and then a couple other heads turn, they're looking at me, and they're like, yep, we saw you out there floating around. And like, when I was meditating, when they're telling me that they noticed this about me, I remember pinpointing this area right here between my eyebrows, this pineal gland area, mm-hmm. right here, this third eye right here, mm-hmm. and locking in on it and like feeling it at the same time, pulling in, contracting my the muscles on my pelvic floor, like Kegel muscles, contracting my abs, pulling them in lower and higher, so sacral, solar plexus, and root, squeezing them in, mm-hmm. and breathing in at the same time, following the breath up here and focusing on this pineal gland right here, feeling it throbbing, and then feeling the top of my head pulsing too. And I don't know what the heck was happening outside of my body, because other people saw it and they mentioned it to me and like felt my presence, and they said it was a calming divine presence. It was nothing threatening, it was nothing obnoxious, of nothing, you know, it was good.
1: Yeah.
0: But like, that's something, like, again, it's kind of like the sound bath experience. When you experience something like that, you realize like, damn, I was astral planing. Like, all right, I have to look more deep into that now. Like, I have to practice that some more. I have to find somebody to help guide me and teach me with that, so I could actually not float around a room aimlessly, and I could actually, well, like,
1: I'm gonna be honest,
0: go,
1: man,
0: somewhere with it.
1: When you said 10 days
0: of silence, no
1: that
0: phone.
1: Right there, just, yeah. I honed in on 10 days, right?
0: Yeah.
1: I'm like, 10 days.
0: It was something. Yeah, it was
1: and
0: something.
1: And no one spoke.
0: Noble silence.
1: How did y'all communicate?
0: So there was one, there were, there's volunteers that are kind of like the managers of the girls. There's a manager of the girls, a manager of the guys, and they manage the, they just like, if you run out of toothpaste or something, or you need something, you can talk to them. Mm. Or if there's some, if you want to talk to the teacher, the main meditation teacher, they did have a break in each day for like a little break. You can sign up and you can ask them questions and stuff like that, so you can talk to the teacher.
1: If I'm going to do the 10, I'm going to try to do the 10, you know, without that break, because it's not 10 for me.
0: Well, when you're meditating, a lot of stuff in the Vipassana method, the from the Buddha, like the ancient teachings, like you meditate in this form and fashion, like a lot of stuff comes up, a lot of childhood complexities, a lot of traumas, a lot of stuff comes up.
1: Yeah.
0: And there's a lot of questions that come up, so you'd be surprised. Like, I didn't want to do that either, but I had to talk to him. I had to get some, I was stuck in some emotional feeling loop of heartbreak, and I didn't know how to break free from that, you know what I'm saying? So I needed some guidance on that one.
1: Okay, I can dig it.
0: But they're free, and they're all over the country. The Vipassana retreats, these silence retreats, these meditation retreats.
1: 10 days.
0: They feed you really good. There's one in Rockford, Illinois, a couple hours away. You can sign up online. You do have to go through an application process, and they do screen you. You know what I'm saying? Like, but the people that were there, just like you and me, man, like, they're just, so a lot of them are like nomads, just traveling all over the country, going to these things, and some of them were just like, I don't know what I got into, but here I am.
1: That would probably be me. That would probably be me. Yeah. Like, yeah, what are you here for? I'm like, man, listen, I ask me after we're done. Let's see what we unlock, right?
0: Right. And then, right. Yeah.
1: Speaking of unlocking, man, I got to go because they getting ready to end. I'm also managing DJ Extra Large.
0: Okay.
1: Spice One's old DJ.
0: Okay,
1: so he
0: shout out
1: there.
0: To Spice One. Is he still alive?
1: Yeah, he's still doing shows, man.
0: What?
1: So they still got that West Coast thing going, man. He up here for a few more weeks.
0: He's coming to Chicago, it looks like.
1: Yeah.
0: Oops, I can't play this. It's all...
1: No, you can't. I don't think you can play a lot of his stuff on here, man.
0: Oh, man, though. This was my jam.
1: What is that? Welcome to the Ghetto.
0: Oh, I can't. See? Yeah, I can't. See, it's on the radio.
1: Extra Large made that beat.
0: Oh, what? Yeah. Okay, well, great.
1: Yeah, so... I got to get back so I can...
0: Hey, thank you for being here tonight, man. You know, it's great. It's great because the last time I saw you, I was on your podcast. Now you're on my podcast.
1: Yeah,
0: wow.
1: Yeah.
0: Politics. Yeah. That was
1: That's
0: nuts.
1: That's how it works, man.
0: Yeah.
1: So, I'm over here Wednesdays and Fridays, man. I'll stop back through.
0: I got your text, too, so I'll read what you wrote, and we'll just keep the conversation going. Let's keep going for sure.
1: Let's do it.
0: Mm-hmm.
1: Let's do it. One love, fam.
0: One love, definitely. All right, so that was Sean Moore. Great to have him on here. Been in Milwaukee County jail with him protesting. Yeah, that's how I met him. And lots of activity in the streets, youth organizing the streets, organizing over police brutality, police violence, police incompetence. Same stuff going on here. You know, it's nothing new in this country. They're going to be protected by the country at all costs, no matter what. And here we are in the middle of this, gubernatorial primary right now with this Corey Ruiz situation, which is now highly politicized and shouldn't be, because Black life in general should be number one. It shouldn't be, you know, shouldn't determine who you're going to vote for, you know, as who's out there protesting and who's not, and should we be protesting or not. Like, it's just really a major turn off, which makes me turn on the inner light, right? Because what happens when you see things that you you know, when you wake up to things and see things inside that you didn't, you know, didn't know were there, you know, didn't realize you had, and, you know, raise your own vibrations, like Sean said, raise, you know, reach a higher frequency, you know, then, or if we're talking yoga, you're hanging in an inversion and you're just, you know, take a moment to look at the cars lined up outside or the grass lined up outside and it's actually growing from the sky. Like, what happens when you look at the world upside down for a minute? You have a different perspective on things, and with different perspectives come different solutions and different approaches. It's a healthy practice for sure to do that. Jeremiah, I'm happy you're on here. I'm so glad. What's up, Melanie? What's up, family? I miss you all. I'm glad we're connected forever, it seems, on Facebook. That's one great thing about these being back on social media is, yeah, I am reconnecting with a lot of former students and, you know, old friends. But it's good to see people like Sean, too, who also is a part of my, I think, social media network. But I literally just saw him wandering around in the street, probably coming from a Cuckoo Cow show down the street. So it's great to run into people randomly like that, or divinely, I should say, like that, too. Mila, Astro, Apoyo, I love you. I'm glad you're on here as well. I got your blessings. And yes, with the moon and all of its magic tonight, I am, I've been living with great intention today for sure. I've done a lot of journaling today and aiming high, reaching for the sky with my kids, with my career, my relationships, with this house project and so much more. So I'm putting it all down and releasing what I don't, what's not serving me. And tonight with the full moon, that's a great opportunity to ritualize that and do that. If you can find water, we're so close to Lake Michigan here, it's not hard to find the water. That's a great place to do that too. But if you're at home chilling, maybe you have some candlelight, you have some flicker of flame that you can do. I'm looking forward to going home with Heaven tonight. It's just me and her. She's up late on this show, and I'm gonna probably stop trying to get her to come on the show. I think she's, all of this has been so much for her, but I feel her energy, I feel her presence. Even when she's not here with me, I feel Heaven's amazing energy and presence. Like, she, I tell her all the time, like, she's got her dad's love superpower, but hers is so much greater, because she, at such a young age, connects with loved ones who have transitioned. She'll randomly mention her mom's dad, she'll mention my dad, and, you know, feel them popping in and feel them floating by, or feel them being a part of whatever it is we're being a part of, or maybe her thoughts just channel them in to the space. So as she gets older, I'm going to keep on talking to her about this, and she's going to learn about these powers that she has and learn how to use them and channel them for more insight and for good for the world. Yeah. Heaven, is there one song you want to play here? Come here. Last few minutes here. All man. Creeper. Here it is. This will get her on. Here you go. We're going to end the show with one of her songs here. Creeper, All Man.
2: Creeper.

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Welcome to Self-Expression with Super Ego, live on River West Radio 104.1 FM, also streaming currently on YouTube, Facebook, and other social medias. Brought to you by Super Ego Beats. Hi, it is July 29th, although when you listen to this, it might be later than that throughout the next week. And today is a Kazimi, which in Arabic means in the heart of the sun. It's an astrological event that only happens once a year. And that's today. It's all about... So the Kazimi this time is in Jupiter, which is the planet of expansion, growth, and luck. So it's all about asking for what we truly want and letting go of the things that no longer serve us as well. And it's perfect because I've been having a good day. I've been mad creative in the past couple weeks here. I've made probably like 15 beats in the past week, I'd say. And I'm transcending my own skill level, which means I'm leveling up. And I love it. I'm so honored to be. Yes, indeed. Yes, indeed. Yes, indeed. Yo, I got the jazzy type of beat. Super Ego is super neat. Gee whiz. I know him. Can you tell me who he is?

represents prison. I'm not a prisoner to the system. Listen, now we got literature with wisdom. Yo, and the spoken word is written. Yo, yo, yo, yo. This beat is fire. Don't forget to drink water, stay hydrated, and breathe if you feel. And this happens to me a lot where it's just like, I get so swept up in the moment, but sometimes it causes like, almost like an anxiety because I get overwhelmed in the moment. So I just gotta take a step back and breathe. I haven't really experienced that lately, which is amazing. I'm super honored for that, but it might happen this show. Who knows? Anything is possible.

For those that don't know, this show is basically me playing my own beats. These are every beat that I play is mine. All mine. And it's just me listening to beats and being swept in the moment, and whatever pops in my head, whether it's a thought or a feeling, I either speak on it or not. Usually I do, though, because I tend to be talkative and an oversharer. And just work through things in real time and ask questions. I like kind of ask questions to myself, or, you know, just like throw different ideas and concepts and vibes into the air and see what happens, I guess. I don't know. That makes sense. But yeah, that's what it is. Also, for all the producers out there, I'm going to stop this beat for a second. Sample this, please. Ooh, that's a snare and a hi-hat right there. Let's go.

Wow, that actually fades out. Usually my beats never fade out. I just kind of stop them abruptly. We're kind of in like an old beat folder right now. I don't really want to play my new beats right now because I want to keep them for myself. I might like drop a project soon. I'm really like, today is awesome because I'm really like trying to, yeah, learn to let go of things that no longer serve me and things that are out of my control. And yeah, and out with the old, in with the new. And sometimes I just don't know what to do, but I know I practice yoga and jiu-jitsu. It's true to get through the issues. Yo, in Tekken I choose Kunimitsu and Yoshimitsu. When I was a kid I lived on a farm in Austin, Texas, and I practiced the art of ninjutsu. What? That's the true, true story. My name is Brandon and my middle name is Corey. Yo, let me tell you my origin story. I land in the orchard, they have oranges for me. Actually, I just ate an orange on the way here. Yo, yo, and I don't hate fear, but I don't like it. I choose to be guided by love that puts me in universal alignment. My vibe is one with the good time and rhyming is fun, son. Jump off walls like Chun Lee, Street Fighter. Be tighter than an under siege rider, speech writer.

your flames. 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I love freestyle. That's so fun. Freestyle, so. Let this beat play for a second, actually. We're going to take a moment.

That beat is fire. Come on. I just opened up a tab on the computer and it says, popular today. The U.S. government just banned Roombas. Okay. So? There's so much other stuff going on in the world. I'd rather hear about that. Also, though, I don't know. I don't know what I'm talking about. Most of the time, don't know what I'm talking about. I tend to walk in circles, I'm walking around.

Yo, peace to your move, MKE, know what I mean. Coming through, I got more words than spelling bees and thesauruses and dictionaries. Let's play Pictionary. I'm bad at that, and I'm bad at charades. 1963, coming through with flows of Everglades. Coming through, intelligent rhymes, time to elevate. Counterweight, one.

Yo. We in the old folder, so it's like all my like beats that I just have to freestyle to. It's like, oh, that's the other thing I was talking about, like freestyling. So I'm so honored right now because I'm totally in a creative energy wave, and I think you can tell right now. I'm making mad beats, I'm rhyming, I'm freestyling, I'm writing lyrics. I finally see, I had bad writer's block probably for like the past like 6 months, I'd say, honestly. And I just literally got it back yesterday. I might even kick that rap. Oh cool. Let there be light. Let there be a scenery. One of the station managers is taking the green screen away so I can actually see what's going on in the world. I like that. I like being part of the world. And I'm doing a full moon beach yoga thing tonight. I'm super excited about that because last time I went, there was literally 560 people there. So, and I was right in the smack dab in the middle of it. Atwater Beach. Yep. I'm going to Atwater. I'll be at Atwater. At, like Star Wars. This ish is hardcore. I think my heart is formed from cardboard. The art of war. I start to form. Yeah. I'm an omnivore. I eat meat. And I also eat veggies, like lettuce and beets.

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1: Here is something I don't understand. How I could just spill the jam. For really, the magic.

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Perfect. 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I might play a couple of the new beats that I've been making. Might, I shall. Oh, that's just a 10-second loop. Now I'm in my Calm Beats folder. 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

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I made this beat probably like, I'd say like a week ago at work. And the beats I make at work are totally different than the ones I make in my house. I just have access to different types of samples. And honestly, like who I am at home versus at work is totally like another thing, you know? If you want to listen to any of this stuff, hit me up. 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Super Ego Beats everywhere.

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Try it. 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And don't forget to breathe. Just be who I be. All I can be is me. All I can be is me. Ooh, this beat is so phenomenal, dude. 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I made that.

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I'm just gonna play this. It's called this. Oh, so my power went out a few days ago. This is called Power Out Sauerkraut. Where's a kitty cat when you need one? My villain arc. More like my human arc. So I've been making a lot of drum and bass lately, and it's like on repeat, like my beats, I beatbox a lot, like all the time. It's kind of my stim. And right now I'm like beatboxing the drum and bass beat, just like that drum. You'll hear it in a second. I'm just honored to be here. I'm honored to be in this moment, who I am, and all the time. And it wasn't always like that. I used to mask so hard, and now I get to like, and yeah, sometimes I'd still be masking in different places, but in spaces like this, River West Radio is one of them. The clinic where I do my therapy, that's another one. And my home, and generally speaking, like music spaces, I get to like totally be myself. And when I get to be myself is when I feel free. And tonight I hope too, when I do yoga with 500 people in Milwaukee. All right, let's find some verses. And thank you for tuning in, wherever you are, whoever you are. You know, I really tend to like, I love like being in the moment and in real life. It's hard for me to really be on social media and like continue have conversations with people online. I'd rather be face to face, one to one, because you can really gauge and catch energy better that way. But also I do recognize the power of the internet, because it is a good way to actually connect with people outside of our cities. But I see you, you know? And you see me, maybe, hopefully. And if you don't, that's okay too, because we're all on different levels and we're all coming from different places. Let's go.

Oh, it wasn't supposed to end like that. Dang, I don't have a beat. I don't have a prepared beat. Oh, I just played that beat. Just played that beat. Here we go, here we go. I want to keep with the DMB, so I'm going to have another beat, a DMB beat on my thing here. I just got to find it. Stay tuned for the DVD commentary of Super Ego's Life.

stand still. If I can, will I dodge the anvil? Start. Shout out to my guy Orion. It's been a minute since I've even hung out with any of my friends, my families. How do you spell anvil? So this beat, the little backstory is this beat. Me and my friend rocked this track right here. This beat is so raw, dude. I love making music. It's my favorite, and it's made me who I am. Like, I am who I am because of music. Because of anything that's happened in my life, everything. The bad, the perceived bad, the perceived bad stuff was, it helped a lot. Like, it's taught me, like, discernment and, yeah, mainly discernment and just, like, being aware and observant, and just, you know, noticing things, I guess, you know, like, I'm grateful to be where I am, like, even, like, just right now, even having the space to be able to, like, play beat, like, I'm on the radio right now, I'm live on air on the radio, and not just the radio, but also on stream, so it's, like, both, it's, like, all the different places, so cool, like, yeah, I just can't believe it. And this River West, I don't live here, but I love this. Actually, when I first moved to Milwaukee, I moved to River West. I was here for, so I moved back here in 2000, or not back here. I moved to Milwaukee in the first place, back for the first time in 2004. See, this is interesting because I never really think about my past that much. So when I do, it's like, I'm like literally like a historian trying to chronicle my life, like my history and stuff like that. So I moved here in 2004. I was in River West. I was on Hour runs west and east, and like Fratney, that's where I was. Hour and Fratney, I was there for like a year or two, and then I moved to Houghton in the north back in 2006 or seven or something like that. Yeah, 2006 to like 2008, I think, something like that. And then I moved to the north side in like 2008 again to like 2010, I'd say, perhaps. Perhaps a mundo. Why did I bring that up? I don't know, just the fact that I get to be here and express myself and play beats, the fact that I get to be on air and do this, and this is so cool. Like, back in the 90s, it wasn't like that. Like, whatever was on the radio, and it was usually poppy stuff, that's what was on. That you couldn't change that. There was no, like, internet to be able to, like, stream music or whatever, or, like, download stuff. Shout out to Napster. So it's really cool that I get to play my own beats every week for a whole hour. Play beats that I made, kick rhymes if I want to, freestyle, express myself, and just even, like, there's no beat playing right now, and I get to just talk, and people get to hear me. That's like every artist's dream. So I'm just honored. Okay, so now this is the first drum and bass beat that I ever made, ever, and this is a tribute to my sister, my soul sister, who passed away. Probably back in, I don't even know, it's been so long, 2016, 17, something like that. And this is my first drum and bass beat, so I want to play this. I'm playing this so I can then play my most recent drum and bass beat. Yeah, because I want y'all to see, and I want to witness the transcendence. So enjoy.

Shout out to the people who are no longer here that are that played an integral part in our lives and shared joy and pain and everything that's in between. You know, the only thing that we get out of life is, well, I don't know. There's a lot of things we get out of life, but the only thing that's really promised is, I guess, the end of it. So I really appreciate all the people that have been in my life. My mama, my dad, all my friends, everybody, and all the people I never got to meet too, whether that was family or otherwise. You know, there's people that I never got to cross paths with that are no longer here. Yeah, so that beat brings back a lot of like memories about my soul sister. So now I want to play another beat, a drum and bass beat, and this most recent one that I've been like kind of, this has been on repeat. So this is called Planet Craft, and I hope you enjoy. Let's see, let's do this.

0: Yeah, it's probably the illest beat I've made in the past week or so, I'd say. Every beat that I've been making has been, like, insane. Like, and I started writing yesterday, finally, after 6 months of just writing crap. Yo. This instrumental, yo, it put me in the flow state till I fall down to the ground. Milwaukee snowflake.
1: Okay.
0: Be on the grind like cheat code. Perfect balance with words and talents, my super ego. And certain people, I avoid them like the plague. Just

Yeah, I haven't finished that beat quite yet because there's no ending to that. So that totally stops abruptly. But yeah, I'm super proud of myself and just honored that I get to transcend because, like, I think, like, so I'll have, like, a creative block. And usually having a creative block, it sucks. It sucks so bad in the moment because this is how I really express myself is by being creative. But I know, I always know that having a block is, like, the kind of the precursor to a transcendent moment, which that's when I level up pretty much. So every beat that I've been making has been totally different and unique. And even how I go about making it, it's like the process is totally different. I'm inspired by different things. And this morning, so I've been waking up like early, like 3 o'clock, 4 o'clock, 5 o'clock in the morning and just like going straight to the computer and making beats. So this morning I made like I say it's like a gospel type of Griselda. It's like Griselda meets gospel. And there's like trap elements. And I've been like mixing genres, which is really cool. Yesterday I made like a straight boom bap / break beat, like a breakdance type beat. And then obviously there's that drum and bass, but that also has, it had boom, it has, it's not past tense, it's present. It has boom bap elements. So drum and bass with boom bap, which is, it's honestly like drum and bass is kind of like the double time of boom bap pretty much. You can still rap the same to it. You know what I'm saying? Does that make sense? I don't know. If you're an artist, you understand what I'm saying. But now I'm going to play this beat called Make Me Rainbows, and it's like a jazzy thing. Which is perfect, because the second beat I played today was jazzy. La la. Doggy. Hi, doggy. And human. Yeah, that's why I like to see. That's why I don't like the green screen in front of me, so I can like see what's going on. And so there's a speaker outside so people can hear if they're walking by or whatever. So I have this kind of bad habit of saying hello to the animals, so I try to say hello to the humans first instead of just saying hello to the dog or whatever. I don't really see cats walking around. Kitty cats walking around by themselves in the River West neighborhood. It feels like magical elves, whimsical, magical, jazzy though. Yo, kicking it with all the cool animals like doggies and kitty cats, and don't forget the froggies when I'm spitting raps from Milwaukee. When I rock these, when I'm spitting that, come through.

after this right here. It's like a kind of a, I love like mixing samples and genres, and that's like my favorite thing in the world. So like have a sample and find like a super dope sample, but then like find another sample to layer it over. So that beat right there is like jazzy trap, but then it gets dark. So it's like starts like happy, and then it gets like kind of like not, I don't say evil. I need more words in my vocabulary. I use a lot of words, but I'm always looking for more words to use. More words, digest them like hors d'oeuvres. But no, so now I got another beat. It's more happy. Let's bring the vibe up a little bit more. It's like a boom bap, but like positive, I say. And maybe we'll kick some rhymes. Let's find something real quick. See what we got going on here. You know what? There's another version of this beat. This is actually... Here we go. Here's a better version. That last version I sent to somebody. I love being a producer. I'm so good at it. I just know what I'm doing. I've been doing this. I put my 100,000 hours in. And right now, like my job, I'm a contractor for Your Move MKE. And I'm teaching at different community centers, like kids how to make beats pretty much. And as I teach, I learn too, you know, I'm a forever student, forever novice, even though they call me Sifu. Shout out to Graydon Square. He's always like one of my favorite MCs. And I'm honored to be able to like call him a colleague, kind of, you know what I'm saying? So it's just, yeah, this is the premiere, beats that collect the dust. Every time I hit the stage, I feel adrenaline rush. Never been one to back down from transcendence. Honor my descendants, check this, we all leveling up. Unconditional love to the spirits that be protecting us. Connected to the essence of the energy of everyone. Integrity, definitely having fun. Complete with the magic touch, I'm really only sad when clung to a moment that no longer exists.

Free from the limits that define me. I'm part of the universal, all in good timing. Understood rhyming, even when it's abstract. I'm an early owl, late bird, and I always take a cat nap. Jazz rap, or I'm just a sad sack of potatoes in the bath of the Mac class, smashing tomatoes with a glass of mango juice. Chamoy Tajin, rocking the stage, channel my inner halo. Yeah, I mean, all fable. I pack raps like sardines, so at last break the glass mask and get my art seen. These are all dreams, experience it collectively. It's all up in the air like this lyricist trajectory. I'm quite the opposite of anything ever expected. G, high consciousness, connected through mind telepathy. Assigned the reverie to align with divine melodies. Sit and reflect on existence, that's where I find everything.

0: I just love music, and it's my favorite thing. It's who I am. I'm an MC. I'm a producer. It's my identity. I think, like, and I've always, as a human, I've always struggled with identity. I think everyone has, like, their eternal struggle. And there's a lot of things, honestly, but, like, my ultimate goal is just autonomy, like, complete autonomy. I don't want to answer to nobody, especially people that don't necessarily deserve it or whatever, you know, like, people and their egos. No thanks. And then my struggle usually eternally is identity issues. But I can always come back to, I'm a human, I'm an artist, I'm an MC, I'm a producer, I'm a Virgo sun, I'm a Libra moon, I'm an Aries rising, and right now, that's all I need. So, thank God I have some things that I can cling, not cling to, but just like, identify as, and it just helps me, because usually before I know, like, had those things, I would try to think about myself, and it was blank. It was just, like, literally a blank canvas type of situation, so it's nice. Forgot why I brought all that up, but that's that. And now we have another beat to play. Where is it? I gotta find it. Oh, no. Okay, we're gonna pop it in here. Pure spirit. I'm gonna play this beat. I don't know exactly what this is, but... Okay. Oh, I wrote to this the other day. Don't listen to us because we're old and gray. If you're... No. My brother said that in a rap. He was like, something, he said that. I forgot exactly what the context was. I mean, it was rhymes. Oh, that's crazy. He just hit me up on a text message. That's insane, dude. Dude, I gotta... Hold on. This is such... Synchronicity is so crazy. Like, I was just talking about my brother just now, and he just hit me up. That's insane. I'm proud of my brother, honestly, because he's been snapping. He's been doing so well, like... with everything. My brother deals with, like, severe mental issues, but he's been writing rhymes. He's been, like, taking care of himself, and we're recording stuff, which is awesome. I don't like seeing people squander their gifts, their talents, and the skills, you know, especially for things that don't last, I guess, you know. All right, let's try this. Yeah. Let's put our heads together to combat all the fear. Ghosts doing the most in the haunted chocolatier. Yo, it's awesome here. Wish you could see the view. Sakura cherry blossoms in the garden with the pink and blue. I'm sinking too, down to the ocean floor. Drinking juice, now I have a turbo boost to hope for more. Let's open doors by expanding what's narrow. I'm talking minds, no comparing apples to arrows. Yo, laughing with sparrows, rapping with rare crows. In a circle of protection, practicing Jeet Kune Do. I seek to flow in everything that I do. In music and meditation and Brazilian Jiu-Jitsu. It takes me and you to hold ourselves accountable and be self-aware of what we bring to the table. A safe space for jellies, veggies, and fruits. Charcuterie board for many of you, but anywho. La la la la la la. Yeah, my rhymes have been snapping lately too. Oh, I'm so excited. There's nothing worse than being an artist and not being able to, like, create. But as I said before, it's important because it usually is the precursor to something better. So there's that. All right, now let's see what we got going on. Got a couple other beats. Like, oh damn, I look at the clock and it's like we got 13 minutes left, 12 minutes left. So, oh, here's a dope beat. I don't know. I hope there's no cursing on this.
1: He moves like a flash of lightning. Gone in a moment. No one's ever got a close look at him. You all know my power. So stay away if you know what's good for you.
0: Would you like to try my Wu-Tang style? On God. I'll let you try my Wu-Tang style. Master, if what you say is true, the Shaolin and the Wu-Tang could be dangerous. Do you think your Wu-Tang sword can defeat me? On God. I'll let you try my Wu-Tang style.

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I am that drip of rain that falls ever higher until the slips of rain. Layer of morning dew on leaves. 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

0: in a Wu-Tang soul style. 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At the height of their fame and glory, they turned on one another, each struggling in vain for ultimate supremacy. In the passion and depths of their struggles, the very art that had raised them to such Olympian heights was lost. Their techniques vanished.
1: Yeah.
0: But mine rose. 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From the heart and the soul. When the light turns green, we can start to go. 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Rockin' and we roll. 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I love Milwaukee. I love those places. There's so many cool artists out here. And I hope you're having a beautiful day. 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

0: Alright, I'm gonna try this one verse. 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
1: I gotta learn how to be alone sometimes, especially on days with no sunshine or very little. As the rain falls, I add to the riddle, a sad little animal with magical properties. 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I am all of me, and I could rock a beat, but it's a consolation prize. I've been dealing with this ish since 1985. A crazy mind existing through space and time, with suspicions I'ma be living with this until the day I die. And I don't wanna say goodbye, but I know I have to accept defeat, be immortalized. Soldier statue, my soul is tattooed on experience through memories, and if I'm lucky, I'll be remembered for a century. For now, just let it be legacy of the ego, lamented through lessons as retold by the griot. And all my people I was here with to share our spirits, experience extraordinary to just get near it. The echoes of which, if you really listen, feeling different within the system, you can still hear them. I pick up weird blends of AM, FM. I don't wanna, but I always pay attention to the pain of mention, the strain of endings, the double-edged blade of vengeance. I'm giving gifts that lay forgotten like faded emblems. Things fall apart and drift away, it's like allowed to, as I lay here trying to imagine life without you. Hard to let go, but I'm finding how to. Yeah, it's hard to let go, but I'm finding how to. Things fall apart and drift away, it's like allowed to, as I lay here trying to imagine life without you. Hard to let go, but I'm finding how to. It's hard to let go, but I gotta learn how to be alone sometimes, especially on days with dope sunshine. Yo, the paradigm is on, I'm abandoned and left behind and left here, stuck with nothing replaced by the other guys. Assumptions to my own demise, my mind up, release pain with 25 letters and sometimes why, what, who, when, where, I don't even care. If I close my eyes, I still see it there, illusory. You flew with me and I really had to let you go. So many things I didn't say and so you didn't know. It was difficult to be together, even though you resurrected me with phoenix feathers. And we forever's just a whisper to the wind, never to be listened to again, but I can't forget her. Maybe one day we could be friends, that'd be better. I have the letters, just haven't had a chance to send. Things fall apart and drift away, it's like allowed to, as I lay here trying to imagine life without you. Hard to let go, but I'm finding how to. It's hard to let go, but I'm finding how to. Things fall apart and drift away, it's like allowed to, as I lay here trying to imagine life without you. Hard to let go, but I'm finding how to. It's hard to let go, but I'm finding how to.
0: Oh, look, 555, baby. Set an intention, make a wish. Happy Kazemi. I'm about to go do some yoga with my community. And my community being humans that are trying to be better, trying to let go of things that no longer serve them. And find connection and community. And just be able to exist. Yeah. So much love. I'm going to play this last beat. This is a beat I made today, actually. This is called Heavenly Salvation. And you'll hear why in a moment here. This has been Self-Expression with Super Ego. 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This is my gospel/Griselda type beat. I love mixing genres. I love creating.

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But yeah, so I don't know. I don't really have, you know, on social media, people like try to tell you what to do, and I don't want to do that.

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Ooh, this beat is so raw. It's like Wu-Tang, Griselda gospel. 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There's a ring to that. Griselda gospel. 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

0: What?
1: Okay. What do I? These are my people, trying to be better, or just existing under the weather, or over it, equal to, yeah, I believe in you, yeah, and all the pain and everything we see it through. My favorite color, purple, and the green and blue I see, and the yellow coming through, trying to work through my psyche. I like me, I love me, yo. 1, 2, 3, I just do me. 414, open up the door, reach the ocean floor, hold it down, when I flow it raw, like a golden sword, yeah. I'm ancient dinosaur, yeah, and I rhyme it, yo. What's behind the door? I'm not sure. All right, keep playing that beat, actually, because... Actually, no, we're good. Thank you for tuning in. This has been Self Expression with Super Ego. I do this every Wednesday from 5 to 6 p.m. live, but then it also plays throughout the next week, so every day at some point. So peace, much love. That's all I can say. Love, peace, understanding. See you next time. Love.
0: Ha.

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2: What would I try if I was safe always? How I feel right now is okay. Do something every day that scares me, cause these feelings are temporary. Face the pain, feel the love, we're so closed off. Now I wanna build some stuff. It takes a

0: Hello, everybody. Welcome to Living Target, the Metal Revival. We hope you guys, this show finds you all well, as it did Dragon Force. That was a shiny, effervescent, exciting, accelerating song, Cosmic Power of the Infinite Shred Machine from their 2019 album.
1: They made
0: Extreme Power Metal.
1: They made a song about me. What can I say?
0: They made a song about us.
1: They made a song about me.
0: Okay, I'm not going to go on back and forth because you know how it would
1: it was
0: go.
1: It would be a big blowout.
0: It would get really bad because if there's one thing about the twins,
1: nuh-uh.
0: They don't go down without a fight.
1: You don't challenge the shred machine.
0: Exactly. Well, I'm the shred machine.
1: All right. We hope y'all enjoyed that track because it's boss the wall, but it works. You know, it's impenetrable. It's a mutable force.
0: I'm
1: standing beside it because otherwise it would would be shred.
0: Honestly, let's be honest. Without society, it would be shred, and with shred, it's chaos. But when you contain that power into a song like Dragon Force has the ability to do, they're very proficient at what they do.
1: Yeah.
0: You harness the power, right?
1: I
0: ride it to the sun.
1: I am intransigent in my belief about that power.
0: All right.
1: See, all around. See, it's siphoned. It's siphoned into every great thing.
0: But yeah, the band itself experienced some lineup changes around this time. But through it all, I think they came out with an even more solid Dragon Force sound than they had ever, which is
1: They've always kind of been a band that borders on purity for me and, like you said, straight up like music. Being that, yeah, their guitars are, and like their soloing and all that stuff is so ostentatious and flamboyant. So that some people could almost look at it as being a bit comedic, or some people would just look at it as basically being a circo jerk. Some people would look at it as many things. But for me, I just look at it as straight up fun, because at the end of the day, that's probably what it is.
0: I think people who, and this is just my personal opinion, but I think people who take music to a certain degree where it has to fall into a certain box, and if it doesn't, then it's, you know, to a certain extent not good. You know, I think that's just limiting, you know, to yourself and to everybody else. Dragon Force is an amazing band, and, you know, they have fun with it, and I think that's awesome. But they also, if I'm correct, this year played in Mega Cruise, which was, I think it's almost like Bart Simpson in the World's Fear. It's like, I think Mega Cruise was this fabled cruise that went on in 2019, in which Megadeth brought all these bands, including Anthrax and Dragon Force, to a big ship. They put them all in one ship, and they just went out into the sea. And I don't know what happened. I don't know if they ever came back. But
1: some didn't, if I'm correct.
0: Well, I don't think any of them came back.
1: I think it's a massive conspiracy.
0: But,
1: yeah. Cruise stuff.
0: Can you imagine being confined on a cruise ship with Megadeth?
1: I don't do the cruise scene. But yeah, we hope y'all enjoyed that track. Now, going into a next playlist, this is going to kind of be more modern metal, but also just kind of high intensity. We're starting off with Respawn from Cell Dweller, because, of course.
0: And it's brand spanking new, too, so you can't beat that. Well, fresh off the shelves.
1: It's quite myopic to say it's new, because
0: myopic. If you're going to say it, get it right.
1: It's myopic.
0: We'll come back. But how can I apologize when we were about to play such high-intensity Soul Dweller? In fact, I renounce my apology. I'm not sorry. Dealt with it. There you go. That's better. We'll see you guys around.

0: blubbering. Don't worry, I'm not a baby. I'm not gonna cry. Incessant yammering. Babies don't cry. Babies fall back. They run away. They leave the real men to fight the battles.
1: Blaming it on the babies again?
0: Really? Yeah. Whatever. So, the first song we played was Respawn by Cell Dweller. Their brand new single of what is soon to be a new album called God Mode.
1: God Mode, really?
0: Dude, you've never been in God Mode?
1: I've been in God Mode in real life.
0: I've been in God Mode all the time, 24/7. Can't come down. It's kind of an issue, but I'm not complaining because I'm
1: Wait, the big man. You're God?
0: I'm not saying I'm God. I'm just saying that I'm in God mode.
1: Man, I mean, you're going to get struck down. Lightning's going to come from the clouds right now.
0: I'm just saying that me with a few select individuals as well, I know about them. They're on my list. Have been selected by the big man himself to represent him down on earth. I'm in God mode. I think it kind of speaks for itself.
1: Well, That seems credible. I'm not
0: gonna. Exactly. It sounds pretty kind of crazy, honestly. It doesn't make a whole lot of sense. But anyways, this is Cell Dweller, who has always been making high-intensity, high-octane, crazy, you know,
1: digitalized electronic kind of like
0: techno dance music. And I'm a big fan of the sound. I really do like it. You can get down on the dance. It's a music that you can dance to, or you can go crazy to.
1: You're not saying the most obvious one.
0: What, play video games exactly. too? Yeah, I feel like a lot of people listening to this are going to be playing video
1: what?
0: Games
1: it's,
0: too.
1: And you know, it's called Respawn.
0: It's made for it. It's high intensity. I know I've said that a lot, but bear with me. Music that, you know, gets you in the zone. So I of course.
1: I subscribe to that. I don't play a lot of video games. I'm not saying that I brag. I just don't.
0: Then don't say it. So
1: I'm not saying it to brag or anything. But
0: so Bomb to a Knife Fight is the next song that we played. That was the Barbarians of California, a fairly new, fairly awesome.
1: Yeah,
0: metal
1: I mean we've
0: band
1: talked
0: from Cali.
1: We've talked bass guys lately because we had them in lately because they're just that exciting.
0: They're also pumping out singles like a
1: left and right
0: tile rabbit.
1: Damn.
0: Not the worst.
1: I would never use that myself, though.
0: Yeah, true.
1: Get too many shady looks. But nevertheless, that's what Barbarians California are about. And yeah, this kind of new emerging hardcore band that kind of came from the ashes of COVID-19 pandemic. Just a nice duo of, you know, musicians. They kind of been churning up some riffs and stuff and just working with them, making the best of the time.
0: By duo,
1: then once the pandemic was over,
0: the musicians and the music.
1: Oh,
0: it's
1: yeah.
0: It's harmony.
1: And after that kind of subsided, they joined forces and started releasing music under this title. And I gotta say, it's pretty darn freak. It's pretty awesome.
0: Wow.
1: It's just amazing music.
0: Wow.
1: You know, I don't really have a whole lot of, I guess you could say, things to say about the band as much as
0: Wait.
1: I just have things to say about the music they're making.
0: Well, I do have something to say. I just saw this, and this may be up for contention, but the Barbarians of California supporting Guns N' Roses. That sounds like it would be a very interesting show.
1: That does sound interesting, but you know, it's a cool show, but I wouldn't want to see Guns N' Roses.
0: I don't know, I'd probably just come for Barbarians.
1: And
0: California,
1: I'd probably just leave.
0: but yeah, I believe they're also making a new album called Megatons, which is to come out next month. So get your calendars marked.
1: Yeah.
0: Because it's going to be crushing.
1: And Aaron Bruno, the head of that band? Guys,
0: awesome, dude.
1: Guys, all right, making cool music.
0: California
1: they all are,
0: has
1: course,
0: always
1: but, yeah.
0: been the seat, in my opinion, at least from what I've seen of, like, when it comes to American awesome indie music. It happens in California abundant.
1: I think
0: time.
1: Why it's in such an abundance is because for the longest time, people moved to California, specifically, you know, sunny South California, LA,
0: started.
1: To get their career started in alternative medias, whether it be acting or artistry of any kind. And so you would have a lot of people down there. And like you said, you have now a conglomerate of artists, or at least
0: yeah,
1: people who view themselves
0: for sure,
1: as
0: like
1: such.
0: A launch pad site. And, you know, of course, now with the digitalization of the world, you know, California isn't as huge as a deal as it was, let's say, back before the internet. But it still has that net because all those people are still there and they're still creating and they're still supporting. So it still is a good place if you're definitely if you're, you know, you're a wandering musician or someone, you know, don't enter the prostitution ring or anything like that. But. You know,
1: Ew.
0: California's still a good
1: what are you
0: place.
1: Saying, man?
0: I'm saying the facts, man, and if you don't like them, you can get out. right?
1: That's disgusting. I'm turning down your microphone next time.
0: And the truth can be quite disgusting, let's be honest. Anyways, after that, we have our next playlist, starting off with a very disgusting band. This is Primus, and John the Fisherman is the song. So, we hope you guys do enjoy, and we'll be seeing you.

0: Welcome back to Living Talk at the Metal Revival, peeps. Hope you guys did enjoy those three monumental songs.
1: Monoliths in the Institute of Metal.
0: Damn straight. And we're going to talk about them with brevity, as always. John the Fisherman by Primus was the first one he played. Now, you might think that was an odd choice starting off a playlist with such a polemical, in the sense, sound, you know? A lot of people are going to hear Primus, and they're going to turn tail and run. But I think it's a power statement, in my personal opinion. And also, I mean, Primus is awesome. And if you think that was weird, then you would not want to get into some of their other stuff. Of course, that song, John the Fisherman, was their first kind of hit from their first album, Frizzle Fry, 1990. Mm-hmm. Good stuff. I can smell it from here. It's like hogskins in the sun, man. And the sun cooks it and just wafts it over here and...
1: Yeah, it's a cooking trick. Let the sun finish it. Mm-hmm. Why sweat your back off finishing something?
0: Why sweat like a roasting pig?
1: Put it out in Mother Nature for like 3 minutes.
0: Yeah, exactly. Good choice. But, you know, Primus, again, just oddballs. They don't hide it. They're not unrestrained about it. They're proud of it. They're damn proud of it.
1: And that's the odd thing you have to keep in mind is now Primus is, I mean, at least when it comes to niche music, Primus is probably no longer this giant enigma. You mm-hmm. know, like, well, you know, what the hell is this? What am I going to do with this? Because there's a lot of weird bands out there now. And even, you know, in the late 80s and 90s, there were tons of weird bands that have always been, as long as there's been instruments. But the fact that, you know, these people, they invented the sound, not knowing if they were going to play it out and people are going to throw tomatoes at them or praise it.
0: In
1: you
0: fact,
1: know, it's
0: Primus,
1: like you have to respect that bravery.
0: Primus actually had a fallback plan for that very recourse or whatever, for that very possibility. They made a slogan that was just Primus sucks. So that way, if anybody ever came up to him and said, you guys suck, it was actually more of a compliment than anything else, and they would just use it to fuel that fire.
1: They'd be like, thanks, but we already know.
0: Exactly. We already know that. And then they would slump shoulder
1: the
0: and kind of walk off.
1: Confounded.
0: Stage.
1: It's like, touche.
0: So, good stuff. Then we had Alice in Chains' Sick Man. That is a deeper cut from their 1992 smashing success, at least album-wise, Dort. The reason I say album-wise is because Alice in Chains is probably the quintessential example of the torment and the adverse reactions of fame and success. Most people would call pop culture the purveyors of, I guess you could almost say, malign influence. You know, they're the people telling you to drink and do drugs and waste your life. But then you look at them and they're all suave and going down to, you know, their, I don't know, $1 million mansions every night, blah, blah, blah. But, you know, look around and oftentimes it's actually quite the reverse. You know, these people are people, you got to understand, and they're engulfed in that world. Just, I mean, they're handling it just like how most people would handle it, which sadly oftentimes isn't it too good. Alice in Chains, and not all the members, not just Layne Staley, he gets most of the publicity because of everything that went down, but all the band members were suffering, definitely as the 90s went on, with addiction and depression. And it really came to a head in 96 when, after a show, Layne Staley was found unresponsive. Backstage, he was taken to a hospital where he did recover, but the band was pretty much just in hiatus now. It was one of those foregone things. And Layne Staley would even say in an interview earlier that year that, I'm just going to quote him here, you know, drugs worked for me for years, but now they turned against me and I'm walking through hell and this sucks. I didn't want my fans to think that heroin was cool. But then I've had fans come up to me and give me the thumbs up, telling me they're high. That's exactly what I didn't want to happen. And you really hear that in a song like Sick Man, you know, where they're literally singing about, I mean, hell, it's horror, it's awful, but, you know, that's the throes of addiction. They're literally warning you. It's just sad that a lot of people cop in the moment, and a lot of other influencers, maybe with more malign aspects, would actually take that influence that Alice in Chains had and try to pony it up in a different way, in a different light. You know, the 90s was a decade of addiction, and there were some people who were profiting from that, but for the most part, it was just normal people like you and I who were just caught up in it. And sadly, Alice in Chains were at the head of that. Lane Staley would eventually die from his addictions in 2002, ending everything. I mean, yeah.
1: Tumultuous life, yeah.
0: And all the band members would again later come out and admit, too, that they were deep in addiction, too. So it's just really, I think it's really kind of, what's the word for it? Not enlightening, but to just really look at that and realize that, you know, that's what was going on. I don't know. I think it makes it a lot more poignant for sure. But yeah, kind of a counter topic, but
1: Cool Beans. So
0: not Cool after Beans, that, Jacob. Not
1: after that, we had Time Out from Entombed, and that was from their one and only 2000 album Uprising. Now this album is a bit of an oddity, being that you hear it and it's stone cold, it's hard, sounds like, you know, it's very brusque, very taciturn, don't get in my face, blah blah blah, strum your
0: trucker
1: stuff,
0: trucker metal, southern metal,
1: well, for
0: bar
1: one,
0: fight metal,
1: they aren't southern, thank god. But secondly, no, because the album that came out before this was actually 1998, same difference, which was kind of a more poppy, aesthetic, emo at times, but mainly just alternative record, in the same vein as Risk from Megadeth. But even more, I guess you could say, disconcerting and just jarring, because whereas Megadeth had a gradual incline towards that sound.
0: Decline.
1: Or decline, if you want to argue it that sense. With Entombed, they were a Scandinavian death metal band, and they went from doing that to doing Rot and Row to doing alternative, and then going back to Rot and Row. So, you know, once again, I have to have some respect for them for trying to change back and recapture that glory that theoretically they'd lost when, you know, if you were maybe a bit more cynical, you'd say, well, they just tried to sell out, or maybe they were just trying to broaden their horizons, whatever, a bit of both. But they actually succeeded, and that's why this album is such an enigma. Because most bands, when they try to pivot back to their original sound, they lost something, I guess you could say, in the contract. And so they can't really recapture that glory, recapture that light, and it just comes across as forced and kind of sad. Whereas with Entombed, with this album, they made arguably one of their best releases. So
0: yeah,
1: pretty impressive.
0: Never give up the fight. And before we move on, we at the radio station sometimes do make mistakes. I would like to say that we did skip talking about a song with the last section. It was Opal in the Sky. The song was The Artist, and it was a banger. It's also made by two twins. By two twins, I mean one set of twins, or two different people. But we can relate with it. You know, we understand the struggles of being a twin. You can't leave the house without people going like, hey, it's you. And it's like, no, it's not me.
1: It's
0: I'm
1: like,
0: the other guy. Thanks. And then you kind of just go back inside, and you don't leave the house again. Because you're not going to let that happen again. You can't let that happen
1: Literally
0: again.
1: Me. Nah, totally.
0: Nah, it's great being a twin, honestly.
1: Yeah,
0: there's a lot of perks.
1: And
0: it's cool to see. One of the perks is that you kind of have a best friend, somebody who can also be in your band with you if you need be. So in Opal in the Sky, they just automatically have two great musicians.
1: Yeah, nothing true. It's a two-for-one deal. So I say, hells yeah. So we hope you all enjoyed that. Now going into the next playlist, it's going to be a bit more mid-paced. A bit more going with the flow. The good flow. This flow is leading.
0: Not the good flow. It's the same flow we were
1: this,
0: just talking
1: about. This flow
0: about.
1: Is going up, man.
0: Opium?
1: It's going. Oh, it's, no, I was talking about the playlist.
0: You're talking about Opium.
1: The first song just happens to be called Opium Trill. Opium has a ravishing history. So we hope y'all enjoyed this track and a few others after it. And yeah.
0: Yeah, it's... Oh, you'll-

0: On my part, it was divine intervention, since I am in God mode. Yes, call back. I'm not that guy. That guy's weird. So we hope you guys did enjoy the playlist we just played. It was very good, in my unbiased opinion.
1: Yeah, I enjoyed it a lot. Of course, y'all are listening to WXRW LP Milwaukee. 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
0: Living Target, the Metro Revival.
1: Of that show, yeah.
0: Yeah.
1: That show.
0: Those guys.
1: And so we're going to talk ever so slightly about these bands. So first we had Opium Troll from Thin Lizzy. What's there more to say?
0: It's just, we were just talking about, you know, a song about the, in a sense, perdition, which is drug use. I mean, you know, drugs are interesting because at first, at least in our Western society, you know, they're so inviting, they're so pleasing, they're so, you know, just centrally, whatever, conductive, but you know, you find out relatively quickly after taking some of the serious stuff. Of course, I'm not, you know, a 1980s satanic, you know, weed is evil, the devil's lettuce thing. But, you know, when it comes down to the serious stuff, for sure, there's a very quick curve between being a normal average person living a normal average life and then being a drug addict, you know. It's very sharp. It's very quick. Or it can be. For most people, just because you don't really know it, you don't know what to expect. You know, most people, they hear heroin or something like that, and they're like, okay, big deal. You know, I've known people who've done it before. Or, you know, they weren't as strong as I am, whatever. But it's like, you don't know until you try it, and most people don't really get a second chance after that.
1: Yeah, that's true.
0: So, and same thing with Thin Lizzy, is, you know, they were, even back in the 70s, you know, heroin was still a popular drug. I mean, it's kind of always been around in the form of opium back in the Byzantine Empire and stuff. So, and I mean, you know, it's just, I think it's just the stress and anxiety that so many people feel in daily life. But when you're an artist, when you're in a band, when you're performing in front of thousands of people daily, you're traveling across the world, you have all these aggressive people breathing down your neck, you're having to constantly introduce yourself to new situations and new entities and blah, blah, blah. It's just crazy. And most people are, of course, going to become very stressed out by that. And most people aren't going to want to handle it on their own just because there has to be an easier way. And that's where drugs come in. And, you know, Thin Lizzy is the same way. The front man would even eventually die from his drug use in the mid-80s. So just, you know, again, another tragic story, but
1: it's a tragic story, yes. But, you know, they did release some truly amazing art, and, yeah, you know.
0: Speak up!
1: No difference. And so, as a whole, you know, hats off to Thin Lizzy, because they did seem to have kind of a tumultuous history, but they are a truly magnificent
0: band. They are one of the greats.
1: And, I mean, yeah, their music is awesome. So, after that, we had Lawless Lands, and that was from The Sword. From an album that we basically play like a billion times, because it's just that album, and that is Warp Riders.
0: Mm-hmm.
1: And, yeah, just quintessential, you know, kind of stoner, more traditional metal album right there. Awesome storyline, and just consistent to the dollar.
0: Ooh, so nice.
1: Yeah,
0: and the dollars, you know, used to be like directly connected to gold, so that's a very good statement. That means you're really getting your money's worth.
1: Thanks. So yeah, you know,
0: because the dollar
1: as a whole, you know, yeah, just a phenomenal release. And I don't really have that much more to say, because pretty much everything I've had to say about it, I've already said before in past encounters.
0: Yeah.
1: So yeah, you know,
0: past encounters with The Sword.
1: Counters.
0: I've barely gone out alive. I'm kind of a badass, so it didn't faze me. But some people, they didn't make it.
1: You mean the blue lightsaber we have?
0: The blue lightsaber.
1: The blue lightsaber.
0: You mean
1: you poke it? You poke someone with it, and it goes in on itself. It
0: goes
1: broken
0: into them. It's an illusion, an optical illusion. It's just one of those things. But anyways, science, not fiction. Again, lightsabers. And this is actually from Orange Goblin. I've seen quite a few of those around.
1: And
0: good stuff. This was their last album as of now, but possibly ever, which is very significant. Again, science, not fiction, 2024. They played their last show celebrating their 30th year anniversary, and then they went on a, I guess you could say, mutual to all the members of the band hiatus, which is a good way to go out. This album has been noted for being a bit more serious and singing about more meaningful to the temporal reality topics. It's also just really strong, getting a lot of praise, a lot of good reviews as it deserves, because I mean this is like a traditional but in a, like the best tense in the high epochs, you know, of stoner, I guess you could say more like dorgy, sure, but also at high intensity. There's that word again, and music. Yeah, it's good stuff.
1: I didn't mind the sound. So
0: you didn't mind it, people. How great. All right, moving on to our next section, which is a little bit of a respite between the two more stoner playlists we've got going. This is Baby. I've also been seeing a lot of those around, but whatever. Kind of weird.
1: That was really weird.
0: He said it. He named the song it. So he's been pouring the ideas in my head. So I hope you guys do enjoy, and we'll be here.

0: was abrupt. But they were saying goodbye, adieu, and auf Wiedersehen, or und auf Wiedersehen.
1: Wow. Some emphasis on the, on the German. I'm sorry, do they have to be so so German? Can they like lessen it a little
0: bit? Could you guys tune down the German?
1: Yeah, it kind of makes me...
0: Well, it's kind of like the... It sounds like a barking dog, you know?
1: No, it doesn't. How dare you?
0: Where's the beauty?
1: Till Lindemann... I'm going to be honest. So, Rammstein is a just straight-up amazing band. And we'll talk more about that in a second. But for now, Baby, Serge Tankian. That is from his first solo album, Elect the Dead. I believe coming back all the way in 2007. This album is real eclectic, imaginative, experimental, and overall... I like it. I like what I'm hearing. You know, this was, of course, in the direct aftermath of System of a Down. I believe they'd only broke up in 2006. So, obviously, there was a lot going on for the band members by this time. You know, in any, I guess you could say, the wake of something great or of something that's so influential, you know, there's going to be a lot of thoughts. There's going to be a lot of mixed emotions, mixed energies. But Serge Tankian got off with a run when he made this solo album. And, I mean, it really is just artistically an awesome piece. I'd recommend it to anybody who's a fan of System, but of just good music in general.
0: That's the thing with System of a Down is it really did get... The statue was cracked in half, you know, and... With a lot of the solo projects of the band members, you hear elements that are combined into a cohesive mixture of sorts with, of course, their group project, System of a Down. But by themselves, you do not get a fraction of the quality, but you just get a different shade.
1: You get a different sound, yeah. Because instead of having the input of four individuals now, you have your own. And it's just obviously going to be different, you know. I feel like if you go into a solo project expecting the same thing from the band that they were originally part of, then obviously you're not going to be getting that because a band is a group of people. A solo project's just one guy.
0: Yeah, but
1: of course, with a lot of other musicians.
0: I mean, some other input.
1: Some other input.
0: Looking at you, Royce. But nevertheless, cool stuff. And, yeah, love it. So after that, we had a household name, and that was Foreclosure of a Dream, Megadeth.
1: Yeah, maybe that's not a household name, but Megadeth certainly is.
0: Being foreclosed, household name. And 1992's Countdown to Extinction, still a prevalent song to this day and age.
1: I mean, yeah, if you thought it was bad in the 90s.
0: Well, yeah, but, you know, really cool stuff, and, of course, we've told the tale of Countdown to Extinction. Thrash metal is kind of becoming quotidian at this point. And also
1: another word for lame.
0: Also, you have to keep in mind commercial elements. I mean, the Black Album just came out, and that was literally a tsunami wave of success, and the first of many, I suppose. So, you know, all these other bands were looking at, and they were like, "Well, let's get our piece of the pie." Mm-hmm. And Megadeth actually did a very
1: successful,
0: good job, you know, at obtaining it. They did not obtain the cake, but they obtained a few pieces.
1: I would actually say, yeah, that Megadeth was definitely in league with Metallica. Of course, you know, a runner-up, and I feel like that was always the bane of Dave Mustaine. Until hopefully now,
0: up inside.
1: Hopefully now, you know, he realizes that Megadeth is its own entity and amazing on its own. But, you know, it was always him versus Metallica. So him being second to Metallica in thrash metal in the 80s, you know, had morphed into him being second to Metallica when it came to, like, these leading commercial metal bands, at least coming from the thrash vein. But honestly, I mean, yeah, just an amazing album and very politically inspired, too. There's a lot of messages. There's a lot of intent behind these songs.
0: Yeah, and surprisingly, like, I would say unanimous.
1: It's something that you would start to see a lot more of as the 90s progressed.
0: Dave Mustaine, to say the least, quite a vitriolic individual.
1: Not a bad sense.
0: Not just in the sense, but, you know, it's like the topics that they sing about in this album, I'd say both liberals and conservatives could agree to, you know, significant elements of.
1: I would say he's vehement.
0: All right. So, but nevertheless, you know, it's so yeah, just a really cool, interesting album, and I like it.
1: You like it. We all like it.
0: We all like it, except that person. I see.
1: Over there. And then we had Adieu, Rammstein, the last song off their amazing latest album, 2020. I'm going to go for it, 2022.
0: It was 2022, man. I remember when it came out.
1: Yeah, I did too. I
0: was a wee, lad.
1: I believe it was the last single as well from this album. They made a music video for it. And as you know, Rammstein music videos are quite something.
0: They are the bees knees. The word.
1: So yes, they are amazing. Check them out if you have not seen them yet. Check out some. I would start with some of them before others. But
0: it's
1: an acquired taste. It's by the end, you'll be just like me. but yeah, just an amazing song. A really nice outro. Now, of course, there was some speculation, oh, it's adieu. You know, they say goodbye in different languages a lot. You know, is this the last song?
0: Is this it?
1: It probably ends it because the cool thing with Sight is it was actually spurred on by the pandemic, by the lockdown. They had actually not intended to make an album at this point, but because they were confined together, they're like, well, what else are we going to do? So they actually made an album in the moment. They said it was great because they didn't have any distractions. They didn't have any exterior veins or, you know, to occupy their mind. So they were able to just focus on their music and be together and make a banger of an album.
0: That's the thing, you know, COVID, it, as anything, it had its horrible downfalls. But as, once again, anything, it did have a very few plus sides. And one was that forced me to be abstemious. You know, you basically had to really focus on life or fall apart. You know,
1: you had to find meaning in life.
0: It created a Rubicon, you know, of sorts, where, you know, you're either going to go down or you're going to go up, and there is really no in between. There are no distractions, no nothing.
1: Nobody came out of their house after 2 years of confinement and was like, "I'm exactly the same as I was." You know, yeah,
0: exactly.
1: Before. No, you either found yourself, you either discovered more in yourself, or you lost more in yourself. But regardless. That's a very sticky situation. Cool thing they did with this album, however, is I believe for the 11 songs that they are in this album, they released different little, like, capsules in different cities. And before the release of the album,

0: Can't do that.
1: The honor. Where's the honor? But nevertheless, yeah, very cool stuff. We hope you all enjoyed. Now going into one of our final mixes. This is going to be, once again, you tell it.
0: Some fun stoner meditational music. Yes.
2: Wow.

0: Welcome back
1: to our show.
2: Hey, everyone.
1: To revival, the metal show.
2: That's the one.
1: So, some more, I guess you could almost say stone or a little dorgy. Yeah, some skullduggery going on. Is it skullduggery? Hey, skullduggery. Something like that. Good stuff. All around, not just the word, but the music. That first one was Transient by Resin off their brand new album. And when I say brand new, I mean brand new. Cycles and the Infinite Dream. Honestly, I'm loving what I'm hearing. Now, these guys have always been very trippy, very psychedelic. They get you into their sound. You know, they just have that almost like hypnotic, I almost want to call it, you know, yeah, it's like a...
2: translucent
1: atmosphere.
2: What
1: atmosphere that you get lost in, you kind of fall into. It's like a blanket of sound that just sweeps over you when you listen to these guys.
2: All right, I
1: feel like it's more sharp than ever in this album. I mean, just the cover alone tells you what you need to know. So just check out these guys if you love what you're hearing. Then we had Faceless by Elephant Tree.
2: Yeah, Faceless by Elephant Tree, really cool band. Thanks, Sawyer, for that announcement. And I've been listening to Elephant Tree for a few years now. It's oddly enough through a band called A La Loss. I don't know if any of you really know of them because they are very
1: non-metal.
2: They're pretty much as far from metal as you can get. But they share that same kind of, I'd say, euphoric, kind of trippy, but also very lackadaisical, relaxed vibes. And
1: that's the thing with Elephant Tree, is it is relaxed.
2: Yeah.
1: You know, it's heavy. It's very heavy. Sometimes it's like,
2: but
1: it's caving
2: in
1: your
2: skull. I feel like the heaviness is coming from a different energy, like a different place.
1: Yeah.
2: And I think that's why this whole genre of music as a whole is almost like out of metal, despite the fact that it's obviously very metallic and very grueling and heavy. I don't really associate it with metal music, and I think a lot of people don't either. You know, it's like, I'd say, oddly enough, a lot of people that don't listen to metal probably listen to these bands, and a lot of people that listen to metal probably don't. Not because they don't like them or vice versa, but because it's like, overall, the vibe, the energy is just different. You know, it's coming from a very different place, and I'd say from a different genre as a whole.
1: Yeah. And then we had Never Change, Sharp 9. Now, these guys are awesome, but they only made one album back in 95. And they're Swedish, which I'm seeing as kind of a common trait in a lot of these, like, see them, like, seemingly country, southern, stoner metal bands. They're doing it better than the American South, which is pretty cool. I mean, if you want, like, American stoner metal, then go Sweden, is what I'm trying to say. But it's all good. No hate on anybody. For me, like I was saying, though, this is, like, better country music than traditional, you know, country genres. Like, if I'm driving through the country or in, like, the prairies, the fields, the woods, then this is the type of music that I'm going to be putting on.
2: But here's the question.
1: It really embodies it. It is very spiritual, in a sense.
2: If you find yourself marooned on a desert island, what would you listen to?
1: I don't know. Probably wouldn't be listening to by my own screams. Like, help! Someone get me out of here!
2: That has a nice ring to it.
1: Oh, yeah. It would become catchy. You could be dancing to it frantically. It would start off normal. It would get more frantic as you were starving to death, you know, starting to hallucinate, dehydration.
2: All right,
1: all that stuff.
2: I don't want to hear about emaciation.
1: Eventually, you would just be going crazy. But somebody would be watching you. Maybe the man on the moon would be having a laugh. I don't know. He wouldn't be laughing, though. He'd be crying. And his tears would give you the nutrients you would need to swim on out of there.
2: Very opaque.
1: Very beautiful. Speaking of beauty, we just played Avenged Sevenfold, but we didn't play Avenged Sevenfold because they changed. This is new Avenged Sevenfold, and if you haven't heard it yet,
2: it's very touchy subject.
1: Enough talking.
2: I like it.
1: You guys will see it.

0: So, what are your thoughts on that?
1: My love voice it, hate is it? Like one of those computers. Oh, yes, it's pretty awesome. So, that was Avenged Sevenfold, Statica, the self-titled off their EP of that name. Now, the interesting thing with this is it doesn't sound like Avenged Sevenfold. You know, and a lot of people are going to be taking
0: aback,
1: up arms with that.
0: Least,
1: but yeah. I love it. I think it's awesome. Life is But a Dream is my favorite Avenged Sevenfold album. It's the one that got me into the band. So to listen to this is it's a new step into a new world. That's the thing. It's like a different universe now. It's pretty cool. And in fact, it's actually going to be, if I'm correct, a side project of the band. You know, it's not they're to make a new album in a little bit, and this is like a prelude to it. But it's not actually going to be, if I'm correct, Avenged Sevenfold. It's going to be a new side project named Statica or something like that. Don't quote me on that. But which I think is a smart move because, of course, a lot of Avenged Sevenfold fans are probably not too thrilled about this,
0: revelation. This is alienating to you, once
1: the
0: again,
1: the
0: least,
1: for
0: yeah.
1: sure. But it's an amazing sound. And Avenged Sevenfold, it just shows is that, I mean, they... true musicians for sure, you know, they're forever changing, and that's what you want in a good band. That's what you want in life. A good life is never stagnate, never become set in your ways, digging your heels in a rut. Always push yourself out of your comfort zone, because that's when you get gold. So good stuff all around. Now our show's about end. Thank you for listening to us.
0: Thank you for participating in this episode, eclectic episode of Living Target, the Metal Revival. We were assiduous in our timing and precise in our, I guess you could say, maculations. But
1: there
0: nevertheless, enjoyed it thoroughly. I gotta change it.
1: And check us out on Saturday night, 9 to 11. And I'd also like just to say that rest in peace to William LaDuc. He was another producer here, and he was a great guy, and he has passed away, so... You know, our hearts go out to you and your family, and thank you, man, you know, because yeah, you're a great guy. Thank you for listening to our show, and keep on checking out River S Radio. Rock on, guys. We'll see you around. See you next time.
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0: everyone. Welcome to Quantum Arts. My name is Jules.
1: I'm Marcy.
2: And I'm Ursie.
0: Oh, wait, I forgot.
2: Yeah, and you're Julesy.
1: You're Julesy today because we've got the trifecta of ease. Yes.
2: It's kind
1: of
2: nice that you mess it up every time, though. It's consistent. It's what our viewers are hoping for.
1: Right. Yes. It's what they're listening for.
2: Yeah.
1: They know they're in the right place if they hear that right away. Mm-hmm. Like, I'm home.
0: Yes. It is always part of me.
2: It's always part of you, yeah.
0: It really is. So Joe Smaldino is our guest today.
2: Joe!
0: And I'm going to do my long introduction of him in just a couple minutes. But first, I want to make sure that we shout out a couple things that are coming up. I know, at least for me, the next Opera and Pasta will be August 12th. So that's three Wednesdays, if you count today, from now. That is 3 days before my birthday. Joe will actually be singing on it a little bit. He is a fantastic tenor.
1: That's kind of a nice birthday present for you to sing with some friends.
0: Mm-hmm. Yes. And shout out to Joe. He actually sang a little bit on the last one at the last minute when I was like, hey, can you sing this part of this thing and then sing on the end song that we do every time?
1: So back by popular demand is what we're saying.
2: Yeah.
1: Joe is back by popular demand.
2: It was pretty great last week, not going to lie.
1: That's what I heard. I heard I missed a good one.
2: You knocked it out of the park.
0: They will happen again.
1: I blame the theater schedule change.
2: All I request is that you do Heart and Soul next time. And
0: we're not going into that. Anyway.
1: The duet?
0: We'll tell you later.
2: We'll tell you
0: off the air later.
1: Okay. I digress.
0: No, it's okay. So things happen when you're at Nessun Dorma. Anyway, also, I'm excited to say that September 5th, there will be another thing like Opera and Pasta out in Whitewater at Fanatico at 6 o'clock. Kai and I will also be doing that. It's almost the exact same thing, just in Whitewater.
2: So when is that again?
0: September 5th at 6 p.m.
1: Oh, very cool.
0: Yes, I'll be going from rehearsal to the thing itself.
1: Have opera will travel.
0: Yeah, mm-hmm. I guess so.
3: It's a good thing our instruments are mobile.
1: Yes.
2: Oh,
1: yeah. And is it pasta as well?
0: I mean, it is an Italian restaurant, so I would guess there would be pasta.
2: There you go.
0: They have
2: pasta.
0: Really good breadsticks. I got to try them the last week or so. Yes, and then...
1: So on tour.
0: I guess so.
1: I mean...
0: A little tour. Because we both have full-time jobs.
1: Hey, we don't have to qualify what kind of tour it is. Mm-hmm. It's a tour.
0: Yes, for sure. And then what was the other thing I was going to tell you guys? It had to do with, I'm going to announce it again because I can. Pagliacci with Bruce City Opera is happening September 18th through the 20th. It will be at Inspiration Studios in West Allis. And I get to sing Neda, who is the lead role's wife. So another lead, which is extremely exciting. We talked all about it last time. But would love to see you there. I know that, Marcy, you have at least one or two things to shout out as well.
1: Yeah, I will shout out that I am in rehearsal for Disaster the Musical. So that will open in just 3 weeks, the same week as your birthday. So as your next Opera and Pasta. So it's coming up quickly, but definitely come check that out. That's just a campy, fun 70s jukebox musical. It's Seth Rudetsky. His love of disaster movies really inspired this. It's all these songs from the 70s that you know and love. Hot Stuff, Saturday Night, I Will Survive, Still the One, all the different genres represented. So it's a lot of fun, and it's a spoof of all the disaster movies from the 70s. So things like The Poseidon Adventure, which actually we watched as a cast together on Sunday after we shot our video promo, which is currently out on social media. So if you want to see a little bit of fun, definitely check out our promo. But definitely come check that out because I've been having a lot of fun with that. And you know what? Your girl tap dances, okay? I'm just saying your girl's got a big tap number.
0: Nice.
1: So come check it out.
0: Nice.
2: Then I got one thing to promote for... Lily Slay is playing tonight at Linneman's Pub. If you are down for folk music and socialism, go on down and have a good time. It's a wonderful music adventure. So please head on down to Linneman's Pub tonight in River West at 8 p.m. to see Lily Slay. That's all I got.
1: Yeah. Well, also, I'll just also shout out that Frozen, the Disney's musical, opened at the Fireside last week. So I was the intimacy director and the close contact choreographer for that show. And it is so delightful and so wonderful and beautiful. And our friend D. Eric Woolweber, who has been on the program, he plays Sven the reindeer as well as the king. So the puppets are really amazing. The show is wonderfully performed and just beautiful. So definitely check that out for a little bit of winter magic in your hot, hot, hot summer.
0: Yes.
2: Love it.
1: So
0: cool. Well, then
2: in summer. Sorry, keep going.
1: Right? Yeah. And I was doing hot stuff because of Disaster.
2: Oh,
1: so
2: yeah.
1: So we got a little
2: I was like, that's not Frozen.
1: No.
2: No.
1: But it was a little bit of both. It was a little bit of you, a little bit of me.
2: What?
1: From Frozen.
2: That's from Frozen?
1: Yes. That's Olaf. He's made of a little bit of Anna and a little bit of Elsa. So he sings. Okay.
2: Okay.
1: Okay. I have to stop.
2: I got egg on my face.
1: No, you don't. I'm the one with egg on my face because I made a musical theater pun that flopped. Flop.
2: Did our cameras
0: we'll try
2: disappear?
0: Well, I'll figure it out.
2: We'll deal with it later. Sorry.
1: Anyway.
0: We try YouTube. It's fine.
1: We should let our guests talk.
0: Yes. So,
2: what?
0: Joe.
2: Oh, Joe.
0: So Joe is a very good friend of mine. We met last year. Mm-hmm. Yes, last year, just before my birthday. So, also in August. I guess it's not August yet, but I'm wishing for it. It's right there.
2: We're really close.
0: But Joe is the head of music over at the Cathedral of St. John's in the square downtown. Fantastic musician, plays the organ like crazy. I'll tell you guys about something where he improvised and we thought that it was a written thing and we're like, we need to know more about it. And he's like, actually, I made it up. I guess I just told you the story. Anyway, so Joe is also a fantastic, fantastic tenor. We just met doing a project that we tried to do and did a performance of on August 15th last year. And then I just happened to start working for him at the Cathedral for close to a year now. I mean, in a few months, it'll be a year. But yeah, and then just have been doing other things here and there with Joe. So, Joe, why don't you tell us a little bit about your musical journey? Like, if you can think about, like, what brought you to music, if you want to go back that far.
3: Sure. I mean, it's a kind of cliche story. You start piano lessons as a kid, then, you know, work your way through, and then I started voice lessons probably about seventh grade, and one of the first things I did with my teacher at the time, we just basically read through the entire 24 Italian arts book, and then I just put that aside, and she was like, yeah, you're gonna try doing some real stuff. I'm like, okay, great, whatever that means. And probably singing stuff that I should not have as a albeit 12-13 year old, but
2: like difficult or subject
1: just
2: matter?
1: Subject matter wise,
3: probably both. Like, obviously we did a lot of Mozart, we did a lot of opera, but also doing a lot of like art song at the same time too, that at the time I had no idea what I was doing. A lot of Schumann Lieder, Schubert Lieder. So, but it was really cool because that's what kind of hooked me and got me into be like, I need to keep doing this. Mm-hmm. And I'm really grateful to her, that my first teacher, she saw something in me. She was like, we're going to stretch this and see how far it can go. And then, you know, in high school, you know, you do the musical, but you're always in the back of your mind being like, but I want to sing with my real voice.
0: Mm-hmm.
3: Not that and I love doing some musical theater stuff. Don't get me wrong. I can jump in and do anything and everything. Highlight was when I got cast as Trevor Graydon in Thoroughly Modern Millie. And I unfortunately do not tap dance, so that was rough. I will admit that.
1: But you've got that fast patter song. That's a great one.
3: You know what? And that's why I will forever wish I was a baritone, just so that I can also do Modern Major General at some point in my life. If nothing else, just for me.
0: Yeah.
1: You can modulate it, can't you? Modulate it up and do it as a tenor?
0: Even like probably. A half step.
1: Yeah.
0: Even a half step, I think it would be in the right...
1: Did I use the right musical term?
3: You did. Look at you.
2: You guys are so cool. You say so many cool things.
1: No, I'm a musical theater person. I'm not classically trained like these folks. So,
2: well,
1: like,
2: that's
1: I'm,
2: where
1: I
2: I'm
1: kind
2: a
1: of,
2: little curious when you say it. Your real voice.
3: Yeah.
2: Compared to what us lowly musical people do.
3: Well, I and maybe that was a bad analogy.
1: No, I understood what you meant, though. I really did.
0: Like,
2: because I'm
0: of your
2: really
0: voice?
2: Curious what that
0: yeah.
2: means.
0: Yeah, more of your voice than just the musical theater side of it.
2: But
0: it
2: what does that
0: like.
2: Mean, more of your voice? Because I feel like...
3: Well,
2: what?
0: It's a different part of the instrument, really.
3: Absolutely. It's really being able to kind of, for lack of a better word, open it up and like explore where more of the color... Mm-hmm. And also where some of the tone comes in from that. And don't get me wrong, especially in some of the classic musical theater stuff, there. I mean, even honestly, in some of the more modern things, I mean, there's a lot of the techniques that are the same anyway. And quite honestly, as a healthy singer, you should have good foundational
0: all of it,
3: stuff all the way around. But, I mean, it can go one of two ways. It can be that you're using complete... You know, your completeness of the instrument, understanding what's happening
0: the
3: in
0: control.
3: The body, the breath, the resonance. But then also, you know, on like now on some of the stuff, especially as a tenor, everyone just kind of wants to hear you belt a high B flat for no reason. So
0: belt this for me.
3: Exactly.
1: Well, and just my perspective, I mean, the kind of musical theater performer I am, I tend to be typecast pretty often as the comedic belter. So
3: yeah.
1: My style of singing over the years has become that mezzo belter. And sometimes I wonder if I have another part of my voice even available, right? Because or I play a lot of character roles, which have a certain affect that you place.
3: Yeah.
1: So that's what I think of when you say real voice too. I think of part of that too, because if you're cast in a character role singing with an accent or some more sort of affect, there's that is layered on top of it.
3: For sure.
1: But I don't want to put words in your mouth. That's just what translated to me as a non-classically trained person.
3: Well, I appreciate that, because I don't think I was explaining it maybe the right way either, too, to be quite honest, because my next point was going to be, I would love to, like, one of my dream roles is to be Nicely in Guys and Dolls.
2: That was my first role ever.
3: Was it?
2: Yeah, in fifth grade. I was Nicely Johnson.
1: Awesome. Oh my gosh, that's amazing.
3: Part of me too is like, I love that you can explore different parts of your voice or different uses with your voice too.
2: Mm-hmm.
3: You know, I think that's one of the good things. Like, jokingly say, yes, our instruments are mobile, but it's mobile in the fact too that it can go from different genres. I mean, like, I could sing, no pun intended, Nessun Dorma. Or then I could sing like something from a Great American Songbook and then pull out a Waving Through a Window from Dear Evan Hansen.
0: Mm-hmm. Yeah.
3: I don't know. I just find it fun. That's what to me makes being a singer so cool, in that you may not ever get to do stuff. And believe me, I get getting typecasted too, because especially in school, I was like, I want to be Tony in West Side Story. I don't look like a Tony. I'm never going to be a Tony. I'm okay with that. I know I can sing the you-know-what out of it. But at least to know that you can do it, and you can at least explore doing it.
0: Mm-hmm.
1: Yeah. Well, it's fun to be able to have access. Sounds like you've got access to all those pieces of your voice, right? Like, I definitely could never sing something classical and beautiful like y'all can. That's not even something that I've access to.
2: It would sound like a joke if I did it. Like,
1: somebody would think it was a parody. This was like a comedy special. So I don't have access to that. But the fact that, you know, classically trained singers that can do everything, I think that's really cool, because I certainly don't have that piece.
0: Well, and to be fair, there are definitely some more like modern ways of singing that are also difficult for people who are classically trained, that take the same type of technique but just are a different way. Like, I can't belt like you can, but I want to. But like, I until to be completely fair, until a couple of years ago, was told that's taboo. Like, don't do that. That'll hurt you. But there are ways that people are now finding that are, and have known, but just more popularly are finding, are also healthy ways to access those things.
2: Mm-hmm.
0: And I sang back up in a band or two and was just like, oh crap, like I can't sing Redneck Woman without being like floaty. That just doesn't sound right. I need to like flip it into this space where it's a lot more,
1: give it some grit.
0: Yeah, more gritty. But like, I think each of them have their own strengths, but at the same time, like, to have that versatility is kind of fun.
1: Mm-hmm, yeah.
0: But I'm not saying that it only comes from having the classical background, but it is helpful to know then, like, okay, here's how the mechanism works, and this is what you can do with it, but also you might want to be careful with this.
1: Mm-hmm.
0: So,
3: and really, I credit that to my teacher in my undergrad, Steve Pagano, awesome guy. He really helped me understand the science of the voice and the mechanism and doing it all. So it's, and appreciating the fact that you can be so versatile and use the voice in many different colors. 'Cause he was also a huge musical theater guy too.
0: Mm-hmm.
3: So, and that, like, we bonded in that, not just our love of the different styles, but also in the love of understanding how to make your voice work.
0: Mm-hmm. Yeah, that's pretty cool.
1: So it sounds like voice isn't your only instrument, though.
3: No. So as
0: how many other instruments, Joe?
3: So back in the day, I thought I was going to be a music teacher, like in schools. And part of the curriculum in particular was you have to learn everything. It was a choice, that's for sure. So in theory, I don't ask me ever to play them now, because it's been about 10 years or so.
1: Oh, but, it's just like riding a bike, but, isn't it, Joe?
2: Yeah. Pick up that oboe. I'm sure it's fine.
3: A double reed.
1: Yeah, I was like, wow, you picked a tough one. Boy, the reed on that oboe will kill you. You'll break it.
3: You'll probably.
2: Hey, my nephew decided to pick that one up after only doing guitar for years. And he's like, I'm going to do oboe. And not bad. The kid's pretty talented, gotta say.
3: Good but, for him.
2: Mm-hmm, I love my nephew.
1: That wouldn't be your warm-up return instrument, though, I'm guessing.
3: Absolutely.
0: let me warm up my lips.
3: No. And have that weird, like, tuck chin thing where you're, like, ducking or something. Yeah. No, but so I do play as part of the job, too. And as Jules said, I did start organ also in high school. So I've still an ongoing, I'm not a concert organist. I am amazed by anyone that is and that can basically work that giant rocket ship of an instrument.
1: That's a good analogy. We were talking to another guest who plays the organ like a couple weeks ago. So is July the month of organists on Quantum Arts?
0: Sure.
1: Must
2: then
1: be.
2: We really need to go to
1: the
2: that
1: organ piper.
2: Piper.
1: I know. I was going to ask you, have been organ piper pizza?
3: I haven't, but everyone tells me about it. And I just need to go because it combines my two loves.
0: So organ piper pizza field trip with you and us and Ian and Huddleston. Right.
1: Yes. Absolutely. Yes. But that's actually a good way to describe it. It all of the different pedals and knobs and things that you're doing is very much sort of like sitting in the Millennium Falcon or something.
2: Mm-hmm. Yeah, you're an engineer working in Oregon. Like that is a lot of moving parts.
1: Which is fascinating. So, okay. So piano. It's
3: piano, organ.
1: Organ.
3: I was very much passable at clarinet.
0: Mm-hmm.
3: Back,
0: I could,
3: way,
0: I could
3: way back
0: that.
3: In the day.
0: But, I can see that.
3: Yeah, until as in my undergrad, this is a funny story. So we had very limited clarinet majors in my school. So basically anyone that passed very well or strongly was able to keep it or could play the instrument rather, we became incentivized by getting an extra scholarship opportunity to play in our concert pops band. So our whole third clarinet section of our pops band was all of us voice majors that were like, yeah, we can do this. And then the band director pulled out the overture to Candide and we all looked at each other and went, yeah, that's not gonna happen.
0: Sorry.
1: Oh, that is an that is an iconic overture.
3: Oh yeah.
2: Did y'all just end up humming it?
3: I just literally sat there, basically just like bopping along and fingering. That was it.
0: Yep. Oh, man. So I know that you have lived in, well, I mean, you were born and raised in New York, correct? Mm-hmm. And you went out to Louisiana.
3: Yep.
0: Was that your grad? Did you do?
3: I did all my schooling in New York.
0: Okay.
3: Everything was in New York. What brought me to Louisiana was a position still in this line of work. It was just working for the Diocese of Baton Rouge at the time.
0: Mm-hmm.
3: But even that, what was cool was I got to do a little coachings with a few, with
0: Robert Grayson.
3: Thank you.
0: Yes.
3: Robert Grayson at LSU. And
0: Paul Groves.
3: Yeah.
0: Shout out to Paul Groves and Robert Grayson.
3: Yes.
1: Not to be confused with Trevor Grayson, who...
3: There you go.
1: I mean, as a tie back to Thoroughly Modern Really. There we go.
2: Or so, Dick Grayson, you know, Robin from Batman.
3: Oh, there we go, too.
0: So when Joe and I first met, he had said something about Robert Grayson. I was like, oh, my gosh, I had talked to him and Paul Groves. Because during COVID, Paul Groves was one of the, not adjudicators, but like one of the people who was helping to do like some of the voice lessons over the different summer programs that were available online, because he didn't have work or as much work. So I got to work with him for that. And then he almost got me to go to LSU for grad school. But they did not want me because I was not as much about education and finding a purpose for that was for the doctorate program.
3: Oh, okay.
0: Yeah, for the DMA. I did not have enough interest in the educational side and did not have a good like thesis enough for them to want to take me. But Robert and Paul were
1: they were in your corner?
0: Yes. Yeah. But so I got to meet Robert Grayson just for a moment because of Paul Groves. So that was, over the internet because COVID. But yeah,
2: that was magical. That's cool. Times.
0: Yes.
2: So how did you end up here then?
3: The job. It was just another one of those I had
2: At the cathedral.
3: Yep.
2: Or?
3: Okay. Yep. That's really it. And just kind of took a chance, much like going to Louisiana. I was like, well, this will be fun. Let's see what happens. I'm like, and it's also a lot cooler. No offense to anyone in Louisiana, but me and heat and swamp weather do not go.
0: Yeah, possibly
3: well
0: less mosquitoes.
3: Yes.
0: At least further away from the water and the swamps. Yes.
1: And how long have you been here in Milwaukee then?
3: Just about 2.5 years now.
1: Okay.
2: Okay.
1: You're liking it so far?
3: I do.
1: Is it a great place by a great lake?
3: Yes.
1: Okay.
3: Mm-hmm. I like that. Very good.
0: Wow.
2: Oh, the only great place like by a great lake, though. Everywhere else.
0: Sorry, Michigan.
1: Milwaukee only.
0: Sorry, Michigan. You can't claim it.
2: Sorry, Michigan. Sorry, Chicago. Sorry, lots of parts
1: you heard
2: of Canada.
1: It here first on Quantum Arts on Upper West Radio.
3: That's true.
1: So
3: it has been
2: do the
3: decided.
2: Hot takes here. So at the cathedral, can you explain a little bit of like what your position is, what you do with them?
3: Sure. So basically the easiest way to summarize it all is I'm basically the producer / stage manager. So I...
2: Double duty.
3: Yeah.
0: / music director.
3: Yeah.
2: Oh, triple.
3: So I plan, because my official title is director of music and liturgy, so I help plan and coordinate all events, whether it be a mass or from the music side of it, you know, running the Cathedral Fine Arts series, coordinating all of that as well. And then also being in the cathedral, also working with the Archdiocese for the larger events that happen throughout the year as well. And then the fun part is the music, where, you know, running or working with the choirs. We have two 4-part SATB English choir and then a Spanish choir, which is really, really cool. That honestly is just as fun and, you know, really great to work. They're really great people to work with because they love music. I mean, there's a lot of cultures that have music built in, but they just love music so much that being able to work with them and seeing them, and in a way it kind of brings me back to my roots of, you know, teaching, reminding people how to, you know, and not that I don't do this with the English choir, but, you know, it's a little bit more hands-on in that, you know, this is why we breathe this way or do it or everything like that. So it's cool. That's basically what I do.
1: ¿Y tú hablas español?
3: Sí, un poquito.
1: Un poquito.
3: Sí.
1: Hablo, pero no bien.
0: Yo hablo un poco también.
1: Okay, well, that's fun. Ursi's just...
2: Es bien.
1: Got
3: sí, muy bueno.
1: Muy bueno.
2: Gracias, gracias.
1: Oh, there we go. Not too bad. Not too bad. Not too bad.
0: Oh, my goodness. Well, we are at that point where we want to ask if you have any things to shout out that are happening soon.
3: Sure. I mean, right now we are getting ready for our official new season launch.
0: Woohoo!
3: So biggest things at the cathedral as far as the fine arts. Every Wednesday we have a free, about a half hour, 45 minute concert series where local artists, also anyone from Chicago even come up to. Just a half hour recital series, free, open to the public. We get a variety from singers to pianists, cellists. We have a harp duo that is coming back this
2: dueling
3: year as
2: harps.
3: Well. Well, not dueling, but
1: they're
2: but
1: working
2: I think
1: together.
2: You could suggest
0: you
2: a little
0: wish.
2: Bit of dueling, though.
3: Maybe.
2: Because that could be.
3: Maybe.
2: Sorry, I'm
1: so instead
2: out.
1: Of Howl at the Moon with the dueling pianos, it's Howl at the.
2: At the celestial
1: at the
2: moon.
1: At the celestial moon with dueling harps.
2: Yes.
3: Ooh, very Rusalka, too.
2: Mm-hmm.
3: I like that.
2: I got ideas.
3: Yes.
2: Sometimes they're okay.
1: They're
3: ideas.
1: More than just a pretty face over there.
3: Look at you.
2: Look at me.
3: Look at you.
2: And the cameras are back, so you can look at me.
3: Yes. Excellent.
2: Oh, anything else you would like to talk to plug?
3: Yeah. So biggest thing, so the Wednesday concerts. Big events are December. We have our annual Milwaukee Sings at Christmas, which is all the cathedral choirs and in-house musicians.
0: That's fun.
3: In January, we're going to be doing a collab with Milwaukee Opera Theater and DanceWorks as well. Stay tuned for that info. Ooh. And then in April, as part of like the big event, we're going to have the renowned... ensemble Chanticleer back in concert. They're going to be back in concert on April 13th. Those are the biggest things.
1: Yeah, and of course,
2: awesome.
1: And you singing in August.
3: Yes, on the 12th.
1: Yes. On the 12th
3: Jules.
1: With Jules.
0: Yes.
3: Yay.
1: And I'm on the board of directors for Milwaukee Opera Theater.
3: Oh, cool.
1: Yeah.
3: Oh, awesome.
1: Yeah.
2: I'm just a fan. Oh, yeah, I got a thing to do.
1: Yeah.
2: So, all right. We got Ursi's unusual question that we are now dubbing it. So, Joe, I ask a guest every week something off topic, you know, just to kind of like get your brain going. So this week I'm asking you, JNCO pants or Crocs? One of them is banished from history. The other becomes mandatory for politicians, like in the Senate and House during their whole debates or votes.
0: JNCO pants or Crocs?
2: Mm-hmm.
1: What's the first thing?
2: JNCO pants?
1: What are JNCO pants?
2: Those are those big, like...
1: Zubas?
2: Goth pants.
1: Oh, okay.
2: Like, they have chains, and they've got a lot of pockets, usually black.
3: Honestly, I'm all about comfort, so I'm always going to go for Crocs.
1: That's fair.
2: So Crocs are going to be what the politicians are...
1: Mandatory
2: having in the Senate and House, or...
3: Probably, because I don't think I
2: And then get rid of JNCO jeans?
3: Yeah, I don't think any of them I would trust with... A fashion statement. So.
1: With chains on
3: especially
1: pants.
3: That, yeah.
2: Yeah, but it's just really big and baggy. That's the thing. It was a thing in the 90s.
1: Okay.
2: Yeah.
0: Oh, man.
1: I was an adult in the 90s, so that's I'm too old. I was like, what is that? Is this Zubas?
0: Oh, my goodness.
1: I'm aging myself, dating myself. Boy.
0: You look more youthful than you feel.
2: Mm-hmm.
0: So
2: you look like you were born just yesterday.
1: I'm from the 1900s.
0: Thank you, everybody, for listening today. It is 104.1 River West Radio, Quantum Arts. We will see you next time.
2: Bye.
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I am the host, Anja Naanja, and what have I been up to lately? I've been looking and turning over in my hand inscrutable objects. Doodads and thingamajigs that make no logical sense, but I've been tasked to explain them to the world by my friend Neil. And so I'll tell you about some of these objects I've been looking at, but first I think we need to tune in. I think we need to turn on with Benny Golson. Here we go.

the Peach Bruiser. Achieve moldy peaches in just 6 hours. Instead of wondering if that peach will be a good one, decide it is mealy and on its way out. 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

Now I'm just going to flip the records here and go in a different direction, I believe. Let's do that. Here we are. That was Tune In, Turn On by Benny Golson. And now we're going to listen to The Art of Noise, Invisible Silence. I keep a taxidermied squirrel. The taxidermied squirrel is the test I set beside front door to see who responds and how upon entry of my house. Strangely orange teeth, dead gnat dusted fur, but its whiskers are still spry long after death. However, its tail probably got pet too much. It lacks a fluffage. You'd expect, because, you know, I see its alive cousins, the cousins of this carcass, scampering outside, their brushes whipping through trees, cooed over by the many, who, the same people, they grimace in sight of my specimen. You know, it was a gift from my aunt, because my uncle couldn't live with the taxidermied squirrel, and I was really excited to receive it. And I found out my husband doesn't really like it either. And I wouldn't be surprised if it disappears one day, but for now, I'm enjoying my taxidermied squirrel. Even if we are all going down in a burning blimp, don't expect me to know the name of your disaster or why you flinch from the closening ground. We all feel vertigo for different disaster in personal frame. Some hang their disaster, some easel. But tell me, photojournalist style essay, what is it about this plight that casts you overboard? And only from there can I blow up a flotation device to carry you a few minutes longer.

Will I give the last splut of energy I have for the burning Canada smoke eve of July 15th, 2026 to my glowing instant gram of glum dum? Or to the assignment of get the thunk hard on paper, my life, evidenced in type petrol. Horse seagull calls are soothing to my excessively candid

0: I've also been practicing peacocks. I do it better at home when nobody's home. I am informed the latest crop of adults, the newly made adults, do not reveal their feet and are unlikely to sandal even in extreme heat. So I've begun to watch. And I do see a lot of tall, tick-blocking socks. Knee-high, thick cotton socks. That also eliminates an insecurity of shaving. So you can leave your legs as they are in black silk stockings. These young people, they're doing it. And no one need know the forest of follicles. I have been informed that these fresh independents, they grew up online, warned of foot fetishers everywhere, snapping pictures of toes, heels revealed. You could be in line at the supermarket or just outside at the ice cream stand. These precious, innocent moments turned into lewd opportunity. Your feet, a source of so much pleasure if left uncovered. So choose who to involve in your pedicure. No one. Insane vanity mingles anxiety. You know, if you enjoyed my product copy earlier, I should tell you about a couple of things. I should tell you to come check out Name That Schlock Friday, July 31st at 7 p.m. at the Cactus Club, in which people will come up with their own product copy for objects that are inscrutable, objects that don't make any sense, but we found them in the world. This is the project of Neil Horsky, and there's going to be cool music, there's going to be improv, and I'm going to be hosting it. And shortly later, on August 15th, during Center Street Days, will be the Museum of Ambiguous Objects, and you can see the actual objects I was describing earlier in the show. Just find the Style Machine on Center Street during Center Street Days. Maybe I will see you there. But no matter what, I just want to remind you, if encountering any subtle force that doesn't make any sense to you, remember, you have both your logic and your feelers with which to interpret it. Thank you again to Invisible Silence by The Art of Noise. I love this song.
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And it's good to be back behind the mic in this studio, in this neighborhood that is River West. I am glad to be back. I am your host, AJ. This is Truth and Its Consequences. Yes, this is live. This is not a rebroadcast. 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I'm glad you're listening. I'm glad you're tuning in. And, you know, I'm glad to be here. Like I said, it's been a moment. It's been a long absence, and truly an abrupt absence, and I can go into some detail. I mentioned it on the Truth Was Consequences Facebook page that you can go to and follow for any updates on, you know, shows and guests and additional thoughts I have on topics, or just, you know, something that's breaking or something that's happening already in the news or elsewhere. I'll comment on there. Again, go to Facebook on Truth With Consequences Facebook page to follow. The why it was an abrupt leave. So I for a month, up until, well, yeah, still I am. So I've been unhoused for a month due to, you know, when you stand up to landlords. Because, you know, you want to, you know, express your thoughts and try to have dialogue, and you're trying to understand situations. And when you say, you know, maybe have like rent abatement, is when, you know, you find yourself in a retaliatory situation, even though it legally was not retaliatory, but it was retaliatory. And, you know, not having your lease not renewed, and you have to like find a place, which I did. And I signed a lease here back in the neighborhood in River West. And so it's there, and I move in tomorrow, actually. So, but for a whole month, you know, I was in Illinois with my godmother, who thankfully, you know, took me in and, you know, recoup and get things situated. And it was a little bit nice to get out of Milwaukee a bit and have perspective, and there's some things I was even working on for myself and professionally and everything, and looking forward to the move tomorrow here in River West. And I heard it's gonna rain. I hope it's not gonna rain. Never moved in the rain before, and hopefully it's just not downpours, it's just mist and everything. But I'm going to, you know, thank Badger Moving again for not only moving me out and putting stuff in storage, but moving me here in the neighborhood, and thanking Peg, who's taking me in as a tenant. And I'm very grateful for that, and very much looking forward to being back in the neighborhood where I belong. Bayview's fine. It really was fine, but River West is where it's at. I think we all know this. And I'm glad to be
back in the mic, and it's let me tell you, for not having a show while things are going on was a bit anxious for me. I mean, there were times I'm like, oh, I can talk about that. Oh, how about we can talk about this? Oh, how about this? And so I'm not going to do a whole dump of things that I have read about, seen about, want to comment on, because, you know, some of that has now come and gone. But I do want to bring up something that is still very much present before us, and that is the gubernatorial race here in Wisconsin. You've heard me talk about the race before. You heard my analysis. Yes, some of that analysis has gone out the window. Never would have thought Francesca Hong would be the leading candidate. I thought she was going to be in the top three, for sure, but not like the leading candidate. I thought it was going to be David Crawley, possibly Mandela Barnes, for sure not Sarah Rodriguez. But to have Sarah Rodriguez drop out, Crawley dropping out and coming back in, and now Mandela Barnes has dropped out, having Francesca Hahn, the very most recent Marquette University poll, having Hong at 38% in the lead. Barnes was at 19%. He's now dropped out, and 7% goes to Crawley. And then they had to do the poll. Marquette had to do the poll because of Crawley re-entering the race. And then in a different poll, Crawley was at 9%. Marquette has him at 7%. So having this 2% drop, isn't that boding well for Crawley since he's re-entered in the race? And so it's very interesting to see when I saw Crawley drop down. I'm like, well, that's interesting, because I thought he was going to stick it through. And I also felt that, okay, so if Sarah Rodriguez is dropping out, now they're going to put, Democrats are going to put all their time and resources into Crawley. And that didn't happen. I mean, for sure they weren't going to put their resources in Barnes nor Hong. And so not even like providing any money. And I know the Wisconsin Dems are really waiting to see how the primaries play out, and then they're going to put time and resources into that person. And I get that. And I think that's the way, you know, most political parties should do it, you know? I mean, put out the placards, put out the yard signs, you know. Yes, you're going to have your candidates within your political party that you want to support and everything. I mean, that's fine. But the political parties should, like, step out until there is a candidate, and then promoting them through the general election. So the question now is, if Francesca Hong wins the primary on August 11th, are the Dems, both at the state and federal level, going to put all their resources into her campaign? And especially when you have the one Republican candidate, Tom Tiffany, where, you know, all the Republicans are putting their time and resources into that campaign. Trump's putting all his effort behind Tom Tiffany.
So will the Dems do the same for Francesca? And I don't know that answer, because it's a very interesting moment now when you have a candidate like Hong who describes herself as a democratic socialist. And I can already hear some of you like, yes, and what are you going to say now, AJ? I hear you. I think you know what I'm going to say, which is this back and forth within the Democratic Party about Democratic Socialist candidates, or really Democratic Socialist of America, DSA members who are running for office. Versus like established Dems, for the lack of a description, really. Like this back and forth of, well, we don't like what DSA is promoting, it has to be this way, and DSA is like, well, you've been doing it for so long, you have to go this way. And while everyone knows I'm not a fan of the Democratic Party, because, you know, they, look, I've worked with them before years ago, having been more of an independent person, and seeing their ways again and again and again and again, and they don't change at all. And even when there was a surge at one time called Progressive Democrats, in fact, there was Progressive Democrats of America, PDA, where a lot of people's like, well, we have to vote for progressive candidates. And those are the people I was helping at the time, Progressive Dems. And those in the Democratic Party tried everything possible to stop Progressive Dems. One of the candidates was someone named John Leish, and he was running in for Congress at the time. And he was running against a guy named Bill Foster, who the established Illinois Democrats, as well as national Democrats, was getting behind. And when you're in a room at the time where you had Bill talk, and he would have this monotone voice, and it would never have a higher register than this, and talking about, well, we have to have, you know, for sure economic reform, but we have to work with the markets and da-da-da-da-da-da-da. Yes, you know, there's this war going on, and, you know, I'm going to do my best to be in Congress and da-da-da-da-da-da. That's who he was. John, however, was like, you know, very exuberant, and he's like, we've been in this war for so long, and he's a vet who's been over in West Asia. He has seen the things that were going on and explained to people, like, why we are going to places in West Asia. And being very excited about, you know, we need some sort of like Medicare for all, and we need to invest in education and all this. And everyone was behind them. And then when the primary came, they vote for Bill Foster, who's been in office for a number of years.
Now, John presently is now the mayor of Aurora, thank goodness. But it was a long road for John to even get into office in Illinois. All this to say, you know, that same rise and excitement for progressive candidates, for progressive Dems at the time, and we're talking like early 2000s, is the same that is going on with DSA right now. And sure, I mean, at the time in the early 2000s, you saw certain progressive Dems getting elected into high office, some getting into Congress, and the state assemblies, and municipal offices, and seeing the same for DSA, you know. Alexandria Ocasio-Cortez is an example, as we know. Zohran Mamdani is another. Here locally, you know, you have Ryan Clancy. So we're seeing, you know, results. And, you know, the problem that I still have, and this is not a, you know, show me proof, show me something different, then I will, you know, say something different. It's not that kind of mindset. I'm being very cautious and critical when we talk about, you know, what DSA is, who DSA is, and people who run as democratic socialists. And sure, I may be that person who wants to point distinction out, but we also need to really think about context. Truly, we really need to think about context. Because there are things that people say who are running as democratic socialists, and it's really social democracy. Social democracy and socialism are two different things. Those are two different philosophies. Those are two things of an economic economic framework. Because in social democracy, you're still upholding capitalism. In social democracy, you are utilizing capitalism so that you can, for sure, have the things that you want. And we see this in the Scandinavian region of Norway, Sweden, Denmark, and Finland. We've seen that model, you know, and how they have thrived, and people reference them a lot. I mean, that's socialism. No, that's social democracy. Let's not get those things confused. Truly, you know, I mean, you can peel an orange and peel a banana, but if you put the banana onto an orange, then the orange is not a banana. The same is true as with socialism and social democracy. And even the descriptor, democratic socialists. I mean, just drop the democratic part. Just say you're a socialist. Because socialism is inherently democratic. And if you bring up examples of things that happened under Lenin, under Stalin, under Castro, under Ho Chi Minh,
and Chairman Mao and a host of other people. Yes, if certain people are in power and they can give that philosophy, that framework, a bad name. And I know there's people in DSA who want to say democratic socialist so they can say we're distinct from those like Party for Socialism and Liberation, or Socialist Worker Party, or whoever you want to compare yourself to. But for me, I mean, socialism is socialism. Socialism is always inherently democratic. And there's a lot of great work out there to show that. Socialism is not an absolute vanguard philosophy. There are those who believe in a vanguard party, but you don't need a vanguard in order to have socialism. You don't. You can have what's called a Soviet or a council and still work from the bottom up without having any party affiliation whatsoever. So you're a socialist. But if you're talking about other things and you're using other examples of this is what's, here's the things that we're doing, like what's going on in Scandinavia, maybe like what's going on in parts of Germany or in France or in Australia. And that's where, again, that's social democracy and capitalists. So these are the things that I do feel that we need to have conversation with, you know, especially when Francesca Hong, you know, wins a primary. We move forward. She's now in the primary. She's now running up against Tom Tiffany. How are we going to address some of the things that, you know, she wants to provide? Because remember, when Bernie ran, you know, he never called himself a democratic socialist. He goes, I'm a socialist. And even when he gave a lecture at Georgetown during his campaign, and one of the things he talked about was his framework of what it means to be like a socialist. And even then at that lecture, you know, he fell short of saying, you know, socialism is, you know, it's workers controlling the means of production, and there's this other thing, you know, the dictatorship of the proletariat, you know, again, the workers controlling the means of production. Never said that at all. The things he was talking about, the things he was influenced by, and the things that he gravitates towards is very much social democracy. And if you feel that, like, well, that we can't, like, nitpick. This isn't nitpicking. These are things of what they are, you know? I mean, and these are things that are important that we have to know and understand. And we can't, like, work it out, like, once someone's in office. Because once that happens, then it goes out the window.
We've seen that with the quote unquote progressive candidate known as Obama. He never tried to fight for public option or Medicaid for all. I mean, he found compromises. And those compromises led to the Affordable Care Act, you know, while, again, people have insurance, but you're also paying, you know, it may be somewhat affordable, but, you know, there are times people are like, well, do I need this or not? You know, and it also funds health insurance companies. The CEOs of all the health insurance companies had like not even like a 50% raise. It was like 100% plus raise because of the government paying all these insurance companies. And there's still issues with those insurance companies, as we all know. And the other distinction when it comes to candidates that call themselves Democratic Socialists, and that is, you know, and this is going to bridge into the concern about DSA, and which is, just because you're running as a Democrat doesn't mean that you can put a descriptor of Democrat and socialist together to be a Democratic Socialist. Now, why is this a concern? It goes back to DSA. If you ask anyone in DSA what DSA is, like, what's their function? What's their function as an organization? They're not going to give you, like, a real clear answer. I mean, they're not going to provide the kind of response that you're looking for. And in fact, you know, if you go to the website, dsausa.org, and say, like, what is Democratic Socialism? They'll give you things that we all know about, how capitalism is a system of exploitation, and there's, you know, and the paragraph below that where it says, you know, we believe that there are many avenues that feed into democratic road to socialism. Our vision pushes further than historic social democracy and leave behind authoritarian visions of socialism in the dustbin of history. So again, even in their about us section and what is democratic socialism, like, they even say

They have their constitution, bylaws, their leadership, and their structure, their code and conduct and harassment. But they don't tell you like what they do. And even like our work, they have, working groups or trans rights and bodily autonomy committee? Commission? Commission. Their Housing Justice Commission, their International Committee, the National Electoral Commission, the Green New Deal. That's it. They don't say what they are, what their function is. And this is the question, like a lot of people have, and it's very valid. Are you, is DSA a political party? I mean, they're a 501c4. Do they run candidates? Are they a social movement? Are they a network of community? Excuse me. Is it a network of grassroots organizing? Like, what are you? And they don't explicitly say that. And they'll say like, well, each chapter is different, so every chapter is going to be doing things differently and what have you. In the same way, they have different caucuses. You have Maoists, they have their own caucus. You have Marxist-Leninists with their own caucus. You have Libertarian Socialists with their own caucus. So this is the other problem with DSA, which is they're too ambiguous. And because there is no like North Star, there is no guidance other than how to develop a chapter. There's no real guidance as to like what we're doing. And this is like part of like my own like research to like really examine who DSA is. Because in part of that history, you have the one part of their history where one of the organizations was called Democratic Socialist Organizing Committee, DSOC. And that was created by Michael Harrington. Michael Harrington used to be part of Socialist Party of America, the same Socialist Party of America that Eugene Debs is famously a part of, and Norman Thomas and Big Bill Haywood, I think Lucy Parsons was a part of that. Jack Reed, the famous journalist Jack Reed, and a whole host of other people. Harrington truly saw that there has to be like a coalition among progressives, especially trade unionists, that need to be embedded into the Democratic Party and be more of the radical wing of the Democratic Party. This was even more apparent during the George McGovern campaign in the 70s.

And there was a group of folks in Social Party USA called Debs Caucus, and they didn't really like this approach that Harrington was going for, and at a convention, to my understanding, that they said no and really encouraged Harrington to like leave. So he did, and then he started Democratic Socialist Organizing Committee, and then that got merged with the New American Movement, and that started here with DSA. And then we start seeing folks in DSA doing the same thing. You know, they are running as Democrats in order to get elected. And with the well over six-figure membership that DSA has, and I forget the amount. So, I mean, there's like a sliding scale, you know, 25 a month is the lowest, and you can be a $50 a month, or you can customize your own one. But, you know, let's just say for the sake of argument, let me put this number in for a moment. Here we go. So even, let's just say, at minimum, 120,000 are in Democratic Socialists of America nationally. And even all of them paid 25 a month, you know, that's $3 million that they have. You know, if they all paid, you know, the standard rate, you know, you have $1.8 million. You know, if you have a sustainer, you know, you're talking $6 million. So between, let's just say $8 million annually, on top of fundraisers and other contributions that DSA gets, you know, you're getting close to about $10,000+, okay? $10 million+, that is. You can easily run a national campaign and doing some sort of coordinated campaign effort with that kind of money as an independent political organization. But they're choosing not to at the federal level or state level because they know. And you think this is going to be like an argument against me, but it's more about, sure, I think I'm willing to concede it's the principle of the matter. You know, it's, you know, Francesca Hung is running for governor, runs a Democrat. It's a lower threshold to run as a Democrat. You know, if she were to run as a third party candidate, as a socialist candidate, or even if she wants to call herself like a progressive Wisconsin candidate, whatever you want to call it, you know, I mean, it's going to be a higher signature threshold. Maybe not as strong, you know, high as like Illinois. You know, I think we're talking about
a million signatures, which does require time, effort, money. It does do that, you know? So you're going to go the more affordable route and just call yourself a Democrat so you can have a lower signature threshold and for sure raise money so you can, you know, use that for other things and get the ground running and all that. Again, I get all that. I really do. But let's also not kid ourselves at the same time that you're calling yourself a socialist and you're part of the established political party known as the Democratic Party. And I know a lot of people are well aware of that, you know, and they want to shake things up in their own state party, if not at the national party. But it is not going to bode well for you. It's just not. The Democrats are going to, I mean, if there's any vanguard party, it's the Democratic Party. Truly. You know, they're going to maintain the people that they want to maintain, not just elected, but within the operations of the Democratic Party. They're going to keep their donors to donate to establish candidates and to the Democratic Party. They're not going to, you know, hand that over to people who call themselves socialists. They're just not. And even you're trying to do a coalition, which Francesca Hong is doing, you know, trying to build some sort of coalition. Coalition work is fine. I think, you know, if we had more of a parliamentary system at the state and federal level, I think we can have a little bit more coalition building than just having two political parties and you're trying to build coalitions within those two parties. You know, that's the other challenge. And sure, you can try to get more people elected so you can say, hey, we have a Democratic Socialist Caucus within the State House here in Wisconsin. Okay? I mean, there's a huge progressive caucus in Congress, you know, and while they may have achieved certain things, they're still fighting with those who are the leaders within their own party. So, yeah, it is. These are the concerns I have. And it just feels like that DSA is the counterweight to the MAGA movement. And yes, while established Democrats have fallen on their faces when it comes to international issues, when it comes to domestic issues, they still don't have answers. And they have people who do not, are just not, like, really doing anything anymore. And they can because of the conservative hostage situation that's happening at the federal and state and municipal level. I mean, they truly just can't do anything. But to answer that by saying, well, if we just elect those as Democratic Socialists into the Democratic Party, and in that
rise, we start building something, is when we're going to win. I mean, we're just having that kind of

It doesn't work. You have someone like Alexandria Ocasio-Cortez, who it's been a while, saying that we have to make change from the inside. What? Bernie said the same thing. We have to make change from the inside. What? And how's that working out for them? Even Alexandria Ocasio-Cortez and others, they have adequate committee appointments now, but before that they didn't, you know, because they were on the lowest rung on the ladder within the Democratic Party within Congress. And it was true for others in the various state assemblies. And yeah, I mean, it does take time. And I know this as someone who's been elected into office and at the municipal level, it does take time. You know, you do have to make certain moves in coalition building and all that in order to advance the things that you want to do. And I understand it, but I also know that you also have to be expressing on who you really are, because not once did I say that I was a Democrat. Like, I am a socialist, I'm also an anarchist. You know, so these are the things that I'm going to be very critical of. These are the things I really want to see change in. So I never strayed away from that. And then when I knew people who says, well, I'm a Democratic Socialist, and they went on and want to see more reforms of capitalism, and it's like, you're not even a socialist. You're just a social democrat that just wants to reform capitalism, and that's not going to happen.

So yeah, this is the kind of thing I really want to get off my chest, because it's, like I said, it was, this is a very important topic for me, and I'm still in conversations with people about this. And yes, I'm also in DSA. I helped form a DSA chapter. In Illinois and Iowa. And it's I'm very proud of those who I worked with in the continuation of that chapter, who has been growing tremendously in the Midwest, and they're doing the very thing that we said from day one, where we said that we are socialists and we are doing organizing work. We are not about elections. And if we're doing elections, we're going to run our own candidates. So, and they've maintained that. In fact, I was just at one of the chapter meetings last weekend while I was in town, and just seeing, just checking. I'm still in communication with the folks that are in the chapter, and, you know, just wanted to

0: See, the meeting was well attended, continuing the tradition of having a meeting and a social afterwards, which we had great conversations at that social. And even had new people come in and they wanted to learn about socialism. What do we mean by socialism? How do we do it in democratic means and democratic ways? So yeah, I mean, that's like one of the things I'm feels important, that we have to be honest with ourselves, as well as, you know, having people who are saying they're socialist and like, what are they really truly expressing? Like, what's the real framework that they're conveying to us? So let's pay attention to this gubernatorial race. August 11th is the primary here in Wisconsin. If you haven't early voted, do go out and vote. And let's see what happens. And then I know we'll do a post-primary show. So stay tuned to that. Here on 104.1 FM on River West Radio. And if you didn't happen to catch a live show, you can always go to riverwestradio.com and check out Truth with Consequences and check out that past episode. And you can download it on the SoundCloud. Listen to it at your leisure and have conversation around what I'm talking about, and give me your thoughts. You know, this is, you know, a very democratic way also. You know, I'm providing my thoughts. You have thoughts. Tell me those thoughts, and let's have some sort of dialogue. And even, you can even come onto the show. We can have a dialogue for the hour block on said topic. We'd love to have you. And love having you listening to Truth with Consequences. And I know I have some time left, and I want to talk about like one other thing before I get off the air. And if you still like me, hear me out on the news hole, which is at 3 p.m. Central today. And unfortunately, my friend Eric is out. He's in Colorado with seeing family. So you get to hear me for another hour on the news hole. Completely different topic. And we'd love to hear you, or have you listen to us on the news hole after that 30-minute break that we have. The other issue I want to talk for at least a moment here, that there are towns here in Wisconsin that are fighting against data centers, and there are a few who are winning their campaigns and saying, you know, they're not going to have a data center in their town, or put up a moratorium on data centers in their town. And the people who originally wanted the data centers are now seeing the downfalls of a data center and now fighting to like get rid of them now. So it's like this interesting moment in Wisconsin, and I'm sure it's elsewhere, but here in Wisconsin, where you have data centers trying to crawl their way in and develop their facilities and really trying to, market it as an economic development incentive. It's for employment and all that jazz. And we know it's not. We truly know that it's not. And now they're trying to get into rural areas and really market it to rural areas, just like prisons did. Market it as, you know, you need to do this and you need to do it for as an economic development thing, but also to create jobs and everything. And again, why I know it's not true, because if we look at the way prisons did that same tactic, there have been prisons in these small towns, and they try to sell you out. It brings in jobs, and it doesn't bring in as many jobs as one things, and even data centers are not going to have as many jobs as they think also. The same is true with like Walmart distribution centers and like Amazon distribution centers. You know, they don't produce as many jobs as they tout themselves to be. So I'm glad there's that fight to fight back on data centers. And I'm glad people are getting that education. They are learning from their experiences about what's going on with data centers and trying to really fight back and having those moratoriums and keep on doing those fights, because we kind of need those moratoriums, not just for like a year, like a multi-year moratorium, so we can truly understand what data centers' impacts are, not just on the environment, but even socially and economically. You know, what is the real sustainability of data centers? You know, what are the real effects that they're going to do to our water? How's it going to affect people as like a public health standpoint? And is it truly an economic endeavor that we want to do? So if you know of a campaign, get involved. If you see a data center, fight back. Thank you for listening. I will see you next week.
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Cha, that's our theme song today because the record player sounds like S-word. My name is Keith G. the Brewmeister, here with you, Monday morning, 9 a.m. to noon live. For the replays, you just have to bear with it, and when it happens, accept it, because it's radio, and sometimes replays happen. I do not have a guest today. No one seemed to want to get back to me until just before I was leaving the house. I got an email from Francesca Hong's campaign saying that they would prefer to get in touch after the primary, which is an interesting way to put it. That's obviously very confident on their part, but it is also nice to see that some campaign is actually willing to come on the air again. Thanks again last week to Kelda Royce for coming on. I heard back from one of the Republican persons in the race, candidates in the race, and it seemed like that it's kind of not ghosted. That's not the word. I don't think dude's on Facebook that much, but I think that's the only thing that the campaign really seems to have out there publicly. Not sure I found an email address or anything for them, but they are running. They are listed on the ballot, so it's kind of interesting. David Crowley's campaign did not get back to me. Joel Brennan's campaign did not get back to me. So that is where we stand. No gubernatorial guests today, unfortunately. However, as I said, in the future, we will most definitely have Tom Tiffany on. I would invite him, but I highly doubt they would come to River West. 9 o'clock.

with the few moments that we have left, we want to talk right down to earth in a language that everybody here can easily understand.

Yeah, that's dedicated to our favorite Chicago carny, who won his match at SummerSlam on Saturday. It's a lot of sibilance right there. And, dude, what a terrible match from my perspective as a fan of wrestling. The pro kind, not the pit sniffer kind. Although that's okay. I just prefer the theatrics of men in their underwear pretending to fight. But it was not. It was only made better by the match that followed it, which was not good either. Sorry, Oba and Brock. You guys are meaty men, but you don't have whatever it takes to entertain this fool. Ha! Nine Inch Nails started it off with Head Like a Hole, followed up by Tool, 46 and 2, De Kruijzen with Black Song and Living Color, Cult of Personality. I promise I will get out of the 90s at some point. Although, actually, that was partially in the 80s, wasn't it? Mm-mm-mm. It's not going to happen right away, though,

Deer Hoof sealed with a kiss. They sealed that whole set off with a kiss. Garbage before that would Fix Me Now. If I Had a Hi-Fi with the theme to the theme song to Sexy Results off of Songs from Sexy Results, Cedar Block's Dig for the Higgs and How the Quest Was Won. Poison before that with Back to the Rocking Horse off of Open Up and Say Ah. The Unnecessary Gunpoint Lecture with Ah, Come On, Ma, It's Only Napalm. And then we started it with, we started it with Dio. We had Superior in there, though, with Prospects. And before that, we started off with Dio. Just Another Day here on WXRW 104.1 LPFM. 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Click around for the donate button. While you're there, you click around for shows, and you can go back and listen to my interviews that I've been doing recently with some people running for office ahead of the primary, and with some artists who have been showcasing themselves around the city and around the state with some really good talent, such as Brian Cherry and Wax Cherubs. Those are up there as well. So, my name's Keechee the Brewmeister, and this is the beginning of hour two.

Okay, we've reached the halfway in the show, you know, the halfway point. And I got two directions I could go at this juncture, and I just have had a hard time making up my mind, dude. Let's just go over what we heard. The Empty Mirror started this set off by Cathedral off of their Seventh Coming CD. Purple Haze was brought to you by the Jimi Hendrix.

struggling under it with puny legs and arms, groaning out incoherent complaints at his load. My son, this is no time nor place for a poet. Grow up and join the big busy world that scrambles for what it thinks it wants out of this old world, which is as it is and probably will be. Take the advice of a father who knows. You cannot begin too young. You cannot begin too young.

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0: Now we would like to have Jeff Logan give us a good number. Tex told me to tell you about him. He's from Texas. He's got a wonderful wife. I have to say that she's from Boston, Massachusetts. I'd rather talk about her as him any day. Yeah. So she's a wonderful person. And Tex is just a musician.
1: Why wait a minute? Let's play Fire in the Mountain.
2: Fire in the Mountain is a good one.
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0: you, Ben, thank you. Thank you very much.
1: All right. Check that one out, man. That's Bill Monroe and his Bluegrass Boys. Or is it Bill Monroe and the Bluegrass Boys? I don't know, because they're both out there as a thing. His or the... Either way, Fire on the Mountain off of the live recordings from 1956 to 69. It's a Smithsonian Folkways compilation. I believe it was delivered to my front porch by a friend, Sue. So thank you very much, Sue, for that. That was a really good ditty. Before that, Big Richard covering the song Millionaire off of their release Pet. Steven Seagal's Joe's Little Baby off of Another Miracle. Before that, Black Sabbath with The Wizard. And the Happy Schnapps combo preceded that with No, I Don't Want to Do That off of Raise It. Megaran kicked us off with A Poet off of Random. This is WXRW 104.1 FM. My name's Keith G. the Brewmeister. I play CDs and cassettes and sometimes LPs on the radio for you and your listening pleasure, because dead media is the only way to go, theoretically. The fact is, folks, I mean, if it all crashed, meaning the computers and such, you know, we'd still have the stupid media. I mean, that's provided the grid still worked, right? Otherwise, we'd have to start, I don't know, paying musicians again. Ooh, brutal, right? Huh? Come on. No, I don't want to do that. And there we go, making myself laugh. It's going into the last hour here. So I am just sort of killing time on that. But it's come to my attention that I have no guests lined up again for this last hour. So, as I said in the beginning of the show, we're just going to spin and see what happens as much as we can today and have fun with it. I have with me some Dizzy Gillespie, which I enjoy playing a lot to Dizzy Gillespie. It's just one of my things. But I also have some John Pizzarelli. So we're going to start this next one off with John and something off of the New Standards. And why do I keep going back to it? Because this is like one of those CDs that I can't explain why I ended up knowing so many lyrics to it, except I listened to this CD so much since I got it when I was a kid. Off of the old BMG catalog. And it's just a dude with a guitar, right, for the most part. But for some reason, I found myself just listening to it all the time for a long, long time. And then when I got older and I found it again, I'm like, ah, weird how I know all those words. You got one like that in your CD collection, I'm sure. You're like, why do I know the words to this? Shouldn't. Let's see what. I'm not going to have the volume up for it, but I'm telling you that I pretty much know the entirety of this song. And if I had to pick a karaoke song, it would probably be this one.

All right. That was Led Zeppelin with Achilles' Last Stand off of Presence. Real proud of the fact that that CD didn't start skipping, despite how long I've had it. Also proud of the fact that I haven't played Led Zeppelin in a while, because it's a fallback band that everybody's heard, but you know. Before that, Santana with Samba Petit off of The Greatest Hits. Lalo Schifrin and his orchestra with, Chega de Saudade off of Bossa Nova, the new Brazilian jazz. Dizzy Gillespie with Manteca before that off of the Verve Jazz Masters number 10. And we kicked it off with John Pizzarelli, I'm Your Guy off of New Standards. We got just a half hour left here. And this is that segment I've been trying to do. It's been thwarted a little bit. But I'm making it. We're making progress. We're on side two of First Band on the Moon by Snowpeck. And we're on track two, titled Avenue Motion, as we work our way chronologically or linearly or however you want to view it through the cassette by Snowpeck, First Band on the Moon. All right, here we go.

Yay. Sanford Prison. Stanford with a T. That is right. I did write it down, right? Correctly. Yeah, Stanford Prison Blues. Of course, because the Stanford Prison Experiment. By Leopold and Loeb off of Life and 99. Before that, John Lennon. Well. Off of John Lennon, Plastic Ono Band. Prior to that, In Excess, Baby Don't Cry. Off of Welcome to Wherever You Are. Paul Seabar and the R&B Cadets gave us Emergency. Off of the great Lost Brewwave album. And Snowpeck sang Avenue Motion. Off of the First Band on the Moon cassette. So there you have it. We are barely towards the end of the show here. And before I get off the air, I have to do my usual things that I do at the end here. One of them is I try to tell you about at least Poets Monday. Because that's every Monday. Unless it's Summerfest or some holiday or something. That is happening on tonight, 7 o'clock. The doors open. 7:30, the open mic begins. The feature, Mac Watson, will go on around 8:30, or just after 8:30. So, yes, you have that information. Now you can do with it what you will. And Linneman's, by the way, is located at 1001 East Locust Street. That's important because that's actually where we're going to be having the Milwaukee Poker Riot this year. You may have heard me play a little bit of Happy Schnapps combo earlier. And this will be more and more infested with polka as we get closer and closer to the date, right down to the last day before or the week before when I play a whole mess of polka. And we'll see if we can get these record players going. Maybe I'll do an album showcase of it. I don't know. It's something I could do. I got a lot of CDs still, but I have way more polka vinyls than anything, so that's probably the way to go. As far as other news and events happening right now, just trying to navigate sometimes the Facebooks, which is where I get a lot of my events calendars from, because people do a really good job of doing putting stuff up on there. This Saturday, Laughing Liberally, they're going to be around. Give you some info on that. Laughing Liberally in Milwaukee at Comedy Sports. Good job, guys. And there's Church Family Water Park Festival. Where is that happening? It's on Sunday. I don't know, man. That looks expensive. Can't say price on the air, so I'm not gonna. Yeah, man, I don't know. I could do a better job of this, but it's just something that I don't do very often. Some Milwaukee Makers Market happening at the Hyde House on Sunday. So that's a thing you could look forward to. Other than that, man, I don't know. The weather's outside today, and I didn't get a guest in today, and I might not have one next week. But that's okay, because as Heavy D and the boys say, talk. Well, it's cheap. Have yourself a day, folks.

0: lot of smart brothers out there and sisters, especially like when you look.
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From the New Arts and Media Studios in Milwaukee, I'm Charles Bursell. This is The Log. Well, we've been talking a lot about the Democratic Socialists. I won't get bogged down in that today, I promise. But I do have to mention, here in Wisconsin, the big news that Mandela Barnes dropped out, former lieutenant governor. He was only polling at about 17% at best. So it's not like he was going to win. In fact, he said in his announcement, it's clear who the nominee is going to be. And he could only have been talking about Francesca Hong, who, according to the poll you looked at, was leading with either a 38% or 44%, more than doubling second place and more than the other candidates combined. The percentage of voters who are answering not yet decided has been dwindling in the last couple of polls. For a while, it was hovering around 50%. It just didn't know. But in these last few polls, no, they're making their moves. Anyway, so that's happening. And, oh my God, they're just pulling out all the stops against Francesca Hong. They are Bernie Sandersing Francesca Hong. The WISC Dems are going after her. She is being Bernied. And we'll see if she survives. They're pulling out all this electable BS, and they're pulling out every possible damning quote from her past, what she might have said about the cops or about borders. They're making her responsible for anything anybody at DSA ever said or wrote. They're not campaigning against her platform. They don't have word one to say about the philosophy, the policies that she's actually proposing. They're not touching any of that because they know it's all incredibly popular. They know the voters want her. Just like everybody knew the voters wanted Bernie in 2016, and they wanted him again in 2020. But the establishment Dems just weren't having it, and they destroyed him. They joined together to use any possible means to destroy him. So we're seeing it here. We're seeing the exact same thing. She's being Bernied on a state level. It might be too late. We'll find out. So, it might be too late. Early voting has already begun. The election day officially is August 11th, I think it is. Tom Tiffany, who is the assumed Republican nominee, there's really no competition. So he's basically a foregone conclusion. He'll be the Republican going against, I still think it'll be Francesca Hong. And so does he. So does everybody. He posted this recently. Quote, "This election is not about red versus blue. It is about whether Wisconsin stays Wisconsin." Tom Tiffany. MAGA, ultra-conservative, Freedom Caucus, vote 100% with the Orange Menace regime. Yeah, Tom Tiffany, U.S. Representative from Wisconsin. Election's not about red versus blue. It's about whether Wisconsin stays Wisconsin. Well, Tom, you don't know the history of Wisconsin? The birthplace of the progressive movement? Wisconsin, our state motto is forward. One word, forward. That's our state motto, Tom Tiffany. Idiot. Wisconsin, the home of fighting Bob La Follette. The home of socialist U.S. Representative Victor Berger. The home of not one, not two, but three socialist mayors of Milwaukee, when Milwaukee was the shining example in this nation. Socialist mayors Seidel, Zeidler, and Hone built the parks, preserved this beautiful lakefront. I'm looking out my window right now. One of the few cities in all the world that has preserved its lakefront as part of the public commons. A beautiful park system. The socialists built, hell, they invented public utilities, clean water. That's why they were called the sewer socialists. At first an insult from their enemies, but a moniker they embraced. Good government, clean government, progressive government. Wisconsin socialists in the state legislature, in the mayor's office in Milwaukee, in the U.S. House of Representatives.
pioneered public safety, workers' rights, Social Security, retirement, unemployment insurance. Franklin Delano Roosevelt, in his New Deal, largely built on the ideas pioneered right here in Wisconsin by the great socialists of the 20th century. And Tom Tiffany, you say you're concerned that Wisconsin is not going to stay Wisconsin if the dreaded Francesca Hong, Democratic Socialist, is elected our governor. Okay, all right. Good luck, Tom. Well, let's jump around to a couple of headlines here. Just want to comment on a couple of things. So a terrible cyber attack, mainly in Minnesota, but it touches six other states. Water systems have been hacked. That is the digital workings, the computer systems of water systems. By Iran is what the intelligence community thinks. Of course. How did it take them this long? We warned about this 5 months ago. How old is the war now? We're going in well into our sixth month. At the very outset of this war, you and I knew, we warned about it on this program, that this ridiculous, this stupid, this dangerous war puts all of us in danger. Cyber hacks, lone wolf terrorist attacks here on our soil, right here in America. We're always being warned about terrorist cells. I mean, that's what post-9/11 legislation was all about. Being on the watch, being on the lookout for these kinds of attacks on the homeland. So yeah, okay. A pretty significant cyber attack on the homeland. While all federal agencies tasked with protecting us from this kind of thing are all reassigned to harass, deport, arrest political enemies and immigrants and black and brown people. You may see a headline about this big monumental peace plan for Gaza. Don't even bother to read the first paragraph. I can tell you now, it's nothing. It's bogus. It's a dream. It's nothing. It's an announcement, and apparently it made news because the Orange Menace told us that Hamas has agreed. Well, of course, you ask Hamas, and they don't even, you know how, I don't even have to tell you, right? That's how it goes. He said, what? There's no way Israel is going to agree to this. But he got to mention his Board of Peace again, which is nothing but everything he does, a con. So don't worry yourself about this. Not that I don't want peace. Of course I want peace. Of course I want some solution to Gaza, to the West Bank. Of course I do. I'm not cynical enough to say, oh, well, just forget it. But I am realistic enough to say there's absolutely no end in sight. I don't have an answer. All of my answers are beyond the current paradigm. I don't see any answers within the current ways of the world, just the way we operate. This is why I'm a radical. A world that defines borders the way we define borders, that defines government the way we define government, that defines money the way we define money. A world where people like the Orange Menace and Benjamin Netanyahu and Elon Musk and Mark Zuckerberg have enormous power. A world where these people think that might makes right. Within that world, within those parameters, I see no end to the suffering of the people in the West Bank and Gaza. I see no end to the stalemate in Iran. I see no end. You're also going to see headlines about this huge wave of immigrants, thousands and thousands of people fleeing bad conditions in Morocco, getting on ramshackle boats over to Spain. So these poor, desperate people, it's just not working for them in Morocco. They can't live. So they go to the first available port, and the leadership in Spain calls it an attack, an invasion. All of Europe locking down, closing their borders with Spain now. There are no answers to these problems under the current paradigm. None. People lose their minds if somebody suggests no borders. Yeah, I'm suggesting it.
keeping people imprisoned behind artificial borders is a violation of the most fundamental of all human rights. Especially when within many of those borders are countries that are poor, are corrupt, are exploited. The people are either unsafe, unable to earn a living, or both. Yeah, no borders. I'm not going to apologize for that. There are no answers under the current rules. The rules themselves have to change. You're going to see headlines about Anthropic and their little gadget Claude, also OpenAI. I guess there have been a couple of hacks. A couple of AI systems have taken on some ideas of their own, and they've hacked other systems. So this entity of AI is now starting to take on, as we all, it's been predicted for quite a while now, starting to take on qualities like a dystopian movie, taking initiative themselves, their own decision, under their own autonomy, to hack into other systems and cause trouble. There can be no solutions to these problems under the current paradigm. We have to change the rules themselves. The system, the structure, the framework that created all of these problems cannot ever and will not ever be the source of the solutions required. We need a whole new apparatus. We need a whole new arrangement. This is why I'm a radical. ExxonMobil, Chevron, doubling, quadrupling their profits over the last year. Why? Well, of course, because of the Iran war. It's great for the oil industry. There's no end to this. There's no solution. There are no answers except revolutionary reform. Please explain to me. Please make the case how any of this can be solved under the current set of rules. The UN just reported that over 2,500 children have been either hurt or killed in Iran. That's crazy. It's crazy. You know, I've said before, and it bears repeating, we're not angry enough. I'm not sure why life is still so normal for so many people. I mean, regular life needs to be disrupted. I've never been happy about our response to fascism taking over America. I don't get it. I was just on a recent trip. It was supposed to be a fun vacation, and for the most part it was. But you know, I would have been okay if the people I was seeing, and some I haven't seen for a long time, part of the trip was a reunion of sorts. The rest kind of family stuff and so as people I haven't seen in a long time, we're not going to sit down and start complaining right away about the world. But, you know, I would have been okay if the subject came up. Like, how you doing? How do you feel about it? What are you doing about it? How are you adjusting? How are you fighting? That would have been a perfectly acceptable conversation to have. And one that I expected, well, no, I take that back. I didn't expect it. But it's one that I wish we could have. We're not angry enough. I did have this conversation with one person at the reunion, and I was happy to have it. And this goes doubly for the media. You know, around here, much of what we do is media criticism. And here's something else I've said before that bears repeating. The media, at large, all of them, they need to treat this situation like the horrible disaster it is. Like a massive earthquake or a hurricane. Or a raging pandemic that kills thousands, because that's exactly what this is. It's every bit as bad. Thousands, tens of thousands, perhaps hundreds of thousands of people are dying, and many more suffering. I mean, it is that bad, and the media coverage, the news coverage, should reflect that. We don't look for balance when we're reporting a natural disaster. A hurricane, a pandemic, an earthquake doesn't get a spokesperson to speak for it. We don't look for the good side. We don't look for balance. No. When you're covering a disaster, the news coverage is about how to recover, how to prevent this disaster in the future. You report on a deadly pandemic by examining its origin,
its present and future danger, how to defeat the pandemic, how to eradicate the virus. This is exactly how objective journalists, yes, objective journalists, should be covering the fascist takeover of America as a deadly virus. Because that's exactly what it is. MAGA, fascism, it's a deadly virus, and it's infected over 80 million Americans. And the rest of us are suffering because of it. And it's in every headline. Todd Blanche, how a person like this can exist in the United States government, a 100% corrupt mafia consigliere serving the corrupt wannabe dictator, doing the bidding of the dictator, gutting the Department of Justice, the department itself a sad mockery of what it ought to be. Now, I'm not here to defend the great institutions of government. Certainly there's been corruption, there have been problems all along. Hoover's FBI? Come on. So no, I'm not pretending that overnight MAGA has come in and ruined everything. But it's a question of relativity. There have been good times, there have been bad times, there are peaks and valleys, of course. But when is the last time we've seen anything like this? An entire agency of the federal government hollowed out like the now Department of Injustice has been. Not even bothering anymore to even pretend to do its job. White-collar crime, cybersecurity, foreign threats, every single department. Civil rights? Forget it. Non-existent. The very origin story of the Department of Justice was to ensure civil rights. That was its first and foremost charge. And now the entire division has been purged, like every other division. Every one of them. All the lawyers, all the agents, the entire FBI, taken off of their normal duties. The ones who remain, the ones who haven't been fired simply for doing their jobs, reassigned to the priorities of the dictator, to the priorities of Stephen Miller and Russell Vogt. To invent fictitious Antifa left-wing radicals and then go after them. To invent and create dangerous immigrants and harass them and deport them. All the man-hours of the entire federal justice system serving this Hitler-esque mission. Yeah, MAGA is a virus. Marco Rubio, Rand Paul, two people who have a long history of problematic behavior, but they've gone full fascist. Rubio, with his Cuban fever dream, issuing this massive report filled with lies about how Cuba is at the center of radical left-wing communist terrorism, which of course includes Antifa, which includes, of course, you and me. Anti-American sentiment, anti-capitalist sentiment coming from these radical podcasters and listeners. Rand Paul would make Stalin blush with the way he threatened Dr. Anthony Fauci. MAGA is infectious. The entire repugnant party is fascist. And that's why I use an admittedly juvenile nickname. Because that's exactly what they are. They're repugnant. Josh Hawley harassing Fauci. Senator Bernie Moreno of Ohio thought he could be real tough. He said, right there on C-SPAN, in a Senate hearing, to Dr. Fauci, who the f*** do you think you are? Now, I try not to sanctify anybody, but Dr. Anthony Fauci, from everything I can surmise, comes as close as anybody. Everything I've read about him, his entire history through I think 5 different presidencies. When I came to know of him was over COVID. Now, one thing about COVID, I had a show at WXRW in Milwaukee, as I do now. This is airing on that station. And at the time, I had a conversation with the program director about, well, you know, what can we do to save the station, at least to pull it through, to keep it going during the indefinite lockdown? So I wasn't exactly sure. I didn't have any money to donate. All I have is my time, my talents. So
I said, well, you know what? So we have original programming. I'll volunteer to do a daily show. I was doing a weekly show. I'll do a show every day, which I did through the whole COVID lockdown. And all of that is just to say that I was paying very close attention. It was my basically full-time job through all of the COVID lockdown to know as much as I possibly could, to consume as much news media as I could, to try to understand what was happening and talk about it every day for the listeners, because I wanted to keep some original programming on the air. And I can tell you that my experience through that with Dr. Fauci was I was often frustrated with him because he was always being very precise and very cautious, just exactly what Rand Paul and the rest of them are accusing him of not being. They blame him. They somehow think he was solely responsible for the entire COVID response, and that he was reckless and demanding and domineering, that he insisted that he knew exactly what the origin was, and it wasn't from the lab. No, it was natural. They insist that he dictated the lockdowns. None of this is remotely true. And he did a lot of media. We saw hundreds of interviews with Dr. Fauci. And I myself would get frustrated. Why are you being so careful, so cautious all the time? Tell me what to do. Tell me what to think. I wanted to know from an expert. Well, should we close the schools? Dr. Fauci would say, well, that's not my decision to make. That's up to the individual school districts. I can only say that although the children have a lesser risk, the teachers certainly are at risk. Again, most of this was before we had a vaccine. That's when it was really dire. We're going to send all those teachers and all that staff back to work in school buildings while tens of thousands of people are dying? We're having to stack bodies in refrigerated trucks? There's no vaccine? Yes, school children were at a smaller risk, but there was still some risk. Children did get sick. Some children died. Children were perfectly capable of carrying the virus and passing it from their grandmother to their teacher. So to close down schools was a perfectly reasonable decision, and Fauci wouldn't even make it. He only gave the information he knew at the time on any given day as the science kept changing, as they kept learning. Again, he was so cautious. He only gave the information he knew. Local policymakers, lawmakers, made the decisions. This nonsense about the origin, which some people are just obsessed about. All he did was report the science. That's all he ever did. And then, and to this day, the consensus of scientists across the board, tens of thousands of scientists, not ophthalmologists like Rand Paul, no, actual researchers in the field. The consensus was that the origin of COVID came through natural means, animal-to-human contact. Not one of them that I know of, especially Dr. Fauci, ever said that they were 100% sure. They said, that seems to be the case. Whenever asked about the origin, he always said, every time, it could have been the lab. It could have been a lab leak. We can't be certain. We don't really know. From all the data we have, it looks like it was natural. That's the greater likelihood, because that's how scientists speak. They don't go beyond their data, because they're not amateur know-it-alls like Ron Johnson of Wisconsin. They don't pretend to know things they don't know. That's the difference between real scientists, between Dr. Fauci and these ridiculous amateur know-it-all conspiracy theorists like I, Dr. Rand Paul, and conspiracy theorist Ron Johnson. Yeah, maybe Rand Paul can get you a free eye exam and two pairs of glasses for $175, but he's not a virologist. He ain't nothing but a blowhard. And again, he caught the MAGA virus. Rand Paul, Marco Rubio, Josh Hawley, Bernie Moreno. All of these guys, bad enough by themselves, but infected by the MAGA virus, they become monsters. They become trolls. And in our current debate,
compare these guys to the most extreme positions of the Democratic Socialists you can think of. There's no comparison. The Democratic Socialists of America may want to abolish the Senate. They may want to drastically reform police and prisons, as I do. These are political and economic ideas. They're not steeped in lies, in propaganda, in authoritarianism. There's no nihilism. There's no cruelty. There's no depravity. They're ideas, and you can disagree with them. Fine. I welcome the debate. But this new breed of infected maggots, they do indeed behave like tyrants. Their cruelty, their nihilism is on display, their depravity. I saw a study that just came out that MAGA voters, by great majorities, I forget the numbers exactly, it was 66, 70%, something like that, perfectly willing to support a candidate accused of sexual assault. You know, they wring their hands and they make a big deal about Graham Plattner. But then they elect as president a man who was found in a jury trial to be liable for sexual assault. What the judge in the case called, for all intents and purposes, rape. The MAGA infection is real. And it's destroying every corner of the federal government. Domestic policy, foreign policy. The Iran war is expanding into a full-blown regional war with now multiple nations, including Egypt and Saudi Arabia. Iran has claimed new U.S. deaths and injuries that the Department of War Crimes has yet to confirm. While the war crimes continue, bombing civilian bridges and energy sites, ICE continues its rampage, killing, murdering citizens and immigrants. It's been confirmed that the regime is withholding important funds allocated to the states, but those life-saving dollars not going to so-called blue states. We're not angry enough. We don't have to be sad or emotional. We don't have to let it all get us down. We can be happy warriors, but by God, we can't ignore it. And with the exception of some outstanding independent media, Democracy Now!, Dropsite News, The Intercept, Ken Klippenstein, Katie Fang, others, some excellent journalism happening. But the big money corporate news media, the ones who sadly still dominate the ratings, the networks, the cable guys, not understanding their job right now. This is a disaster. They need to cover it like a disaster, like a hurricane, like an earthquake, like a pandemic. And there are not two sides to a pandemic. Well, we have to be fair to the virus. 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Peter Donalds wrote and performed our theme song. All right, I love you. I'll see you out there.

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3: 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It's Chris Beyer, as always, with Jim Martin. Hello, Jim.
4: Hello, Chris.
3: We're doing a movie review tonight.
4: Another movie review, yeah.
3: Is it a review when these movies are 30 years old?
4: Yeah, it's kind of more like a movie
3: chat. Recap or something, yeah. Yeah, we're getting a little bit more into pop culture. And
4: pop culture, I don't know, 95, 94, yeah. I don't know.
3: And so we came up with this idea. Get our guests to pick a movie, right?
4: Yeah.
3: So we're bringing back two guests from the past. We brought back ADL.
4: Hi, ADL.
3: Hey, ADL.
5: Hey, how's it going, fellas?
4: Good to see you.
3: Yeah, you were here a year ago, something like that.
5: Yeah, something like that.
3: And Kurt was just not much before that.
6: Yeah.
3: I think he was the episode previous. Actually, I'll say this, that we have that radio show, and I reconfigure our old shows to put on the radio, and I just did your guys, so your guys are going to be on the radio in a couple months.
5: Oh, that's pretty awesome. I'm stoked about that one.
3: Yeah. Yeah, like in February or something like
4: WXRW 104.1 in Milwaukee.
5: Yeah.
3: So I'll try and remember to text you when your episodes are on live here so you can listen to them. But anyway, you guys were on the podcast a year and a half ago or something like that, and so we brought you back for one of these movie things.
4: You made it. You made the cut. You're back.
3: Yeah.
5: Yeah. Feels nice to finally make the cut for something.
3: And these two guys, as we found out, worked together 10, 12 years ago, something like that, right?
5: Yeah. It was, what, 2015? Oh, before I became a barber, 2014, 2015.
6: I was there 10 years. I don't know how long you lasted.
5: So. Yeah, I lasted about...
6: 10 months?
5: Yeah, about a minutes. Year, right? No, I actually lasted about a year. The thing is that then they opened the second shift, and I was running second shift. I was a supervisor in second shift for the lines because the clients sometimes didn't finish all their work. Yeah. So they had to outsource to get temps.
6: Oh, yeah, I remember that.
5: And they had me running the second shift supervisor, but I was making more money cutting hair during the day.
3: Yeah.
5: So I was like, man, if I stretch out my day, I'll be home by 9 instead of 1 in the morning, and I'll make double what I'm making. So,
3: yeah. And then these guys reconnected through comedy. Kurt does a little stand-up. You do more promoting than stand-up.
5: Yeah, I started actually doing stand-up, but then I seen all you talented mother. And I was like, yeah, I'll do promoting.
6: Yeah. Your stuff was good, man. I like your set.
5: Oh, thank you. Yeah. I appreciate it.
3: You know, that's how you said your set. It's 4 minutes that he'd been working on for like 8 years.
5: Actually, 3. Thank you for that extra minute of credit.
6: I like your Michael Jackson joke.
5: Oh, my God.

0: It was $17 million and it grossed $130 million. So 10x. Okay.
1: All right. Not bad.
0: 10x. Yeah. So, I was reading the trivia about this. This was at the peak of the ascendancy of Jim Carrey.
1: Yeah.
0: He had 3 number one movies that year. I think it's the first time it happened ever, or I forget what, but he had...
1: was it Pet Detective?
0: The Mask, Pet Detective, and then this.
1: Oh, really?
0: All three of those. Like,
2: I didn't realize it was all one year.
3: All in one year.
0: All in one year, and they were all number one.
3: And he actually didn't get paid all that good for, I think it was...
0: The first one
3: the
0: or two.
3: The Mask, or... And it was real crazy, because he was like, you know, just trying to get out there. And all 3 movies hit number one the same year. Yeah. That's crazy.
0: When I read in the trivia that the second movie, Pet Detective, he was in the midst of negotiating his salary for this movie, and he was going to make like $700,000 or something like that. And this Pet Detective blew up, and it went up to like $7 million just like that. You know, his salary for this.
1: Wow,
3: that
1: makes sense. We just, I know we're talking Dumb and Dumber, but I just watched Pet Detective last week with my kids.
0: The original one.
1: Yeah, Ace Ventura, Pet Detective with Dan Marino.
2: Ray Finkel.
1: Laces out. Laces we're in.
0: What about Jim Carrey in general? Are you a fan of him?
3: I love that guy. Honestly, my bad. That's actually the one who inspired me to do comedy.
1: Oh, really?
3: Yeah, because I was going through a lot before, you know, trying to figure out what I want to do. Mm-hmm. And I seen a video that he was talking to, like, a graduating class. And he says, we fail on a daily basis on things we hate. So why not fail at something you love?
1: Wow.
3: And that right there, I was like,
1: I mean,
3: I've been a slave to the world too much, man. Let me just do this for my, you know, I'm tired of caring what people think. Let me fail at this. That's something at least I like.
0: Yeah.
3: I'm walking to this job that pays $8.50.
0: Yeah.
3: Crying with frozen tears in my face.
1: Right. Yeah.
3: Yeah. I mean, I might as well just fail at comedy or at cutting hair. It's been peachy ever since.
0: You know, I've seen him get interviewed about life strategies and goals and things like that. And he is relentlessly positive and relentlessly challenging, you know, in terms of, you know, saying what you're saying, like, get out there and do these things. Yeah.
1: Mm-hmm. He very, I guess I could say philosophical to a certain extent.
2: Deep out there.
1: Yeah. But he talks about, he's the one who wrote himself the check for $1 million, right? Mm-hmm. And put it up there, and the whole visualization and meditation and all that kind of stuff. And
3: thing deteriorated in his wallet. And then that's when he signed Dumb and Dumber. Okay. It was like for $10 million or something that he did a check.
1: Was it 10? Yeah, I thought it was.
3: But something, it could have been more. It could have been, I don't know.
1: Yeah.
3: I know it's something like that.
1: Something. Maybe it was 10, but yeah.
0: I got to admit that this movie, you know, we'll talk a little bit more. This is not my vein of humor, although the next one I'm going to talk about might be similar, but I like it better. But anyway, his stuff is generally not my vein of humor, but I've seen things, you know, that I like. Some of his serious work is kind of good, too.
1: Mm-hmm.
0: Did you see that? It's a tough one to say.
1: Life of the Eternal Mind or something like that?
0: Eternal Spotless Mind of the Sunshine. I forget what that is. That's a weird movie. Have you seen that good?
1: Movies up.
3: I know the number 23.
0: Oh, yeah.
2: That's creepy.
3: That's the only serious one that I recall.
2: Obsessed with the number.
0: It is. Jim, do you have it yet?
3: Obsessed with the number 23,
2: yeah, everything like equal 23. He's writing it on the wall.
3: And I understand his point. Like, sometimes don't you be like, hey, you look at the time and it's always this certain time or these certain numbers. In Puerto Rico, where I'm from, where they have this thing that if you see a certain number often, they'll tell you, hey, play the lottery. Like, play that number.
0: I've got it here. The movie is called Eternal Sunshine of the Spotless Mind.
1: Okay.
0: And it's a really deep movie. Talk about deep. It's one of those things that really mess with you.
1: Mm-hmm.
0: It's kind of this meta type thing, and it's hard to explain. I know a lot of people like The Truman Show. I've seen most of that.
1: Yeah,
0: that's another one that people like.
1: That's one that's funny, and it's got kind of a serious.
3: The Truman
1: sort of
3: Show's the one that it's like they're recording his life. It's like all. Wasn't that like based on something? I think there was like a Japanese or Korean show or something like that where they were recording the dude.
2: This is real life?
3: Yeah, where they were recording him like in a room. He was in a room and people would tune in to watch him, and he didn't even know.
1: Oh.
3: And at the end, I guess the the door, the walls fall down, and he's like in the middle. He's like, "What the?"
2: That's got to be the wow. Surrealist. It was a

0: Asian dude, and he was stuck in this house, and he'd be recording all day, so he'd be talking to the camera alone. Oh man, it was wild.
1: Huh.
0: So I thought that had to do with
1: it,
0: that.
1: Maybe it does.
2: Inspired
1: yeah, I haven't
2: by
1: heard
2: or
1: that.
2: Whatever.
0: Yeah, yeah,
2: yeah. Could be. This particular movie. I mean, he has. Well, I'll just throw this another one. Actually, I kind of like his Yes Man. You see, Yes Man.
0: Oh yeah, that's a great movie.
2: That's a good movie. Yeah, speaking about movie. Positive, you know, it's a positive movie.
1: I haven't seen that one.
2: Man. Yeah. It's good. It's about a guy that's in the dumps, and then he
0: can't say no.
2: Yeah, somebody inspires him to say yes to everything.
1: Okay,
2: and it just leads him on all sorts of adventures, and so it's a fun movie.
1: Hmm. I saw Liar Liar.
0: Yeah, well, Liar Liar is great. Hey, but that part where he's like, "Can I have the money?" He's like, "Yes." He just gives him the whole wad of money.
2: Yeah, yeah. Yeah, so it's a good movie. Yeah. So anyway, I do like Jim Carrey. Some this was okay. You know, this is featuring his character, which is kind of, what are we going to say?
1: Wacky.
2: Wacky, but also almost like, I'll use a more older term, like mental retardation almost. Like he's got some type of screw loose, you know? Mm-hmm. In his character, Pet Ventura is a little bit like that, I imagine. Mm-hmm. And yeah. This one where he's just really wacky.
1: Mm-hmm.
2: And, but this is what really hit with audiences. It really did well. I mean, this guy had a huge career. So I hadn't seen it. You guys, I'm sure
3: you
2: all
3: haven't seen it because that was one of my favorite movies growing up. We lost it. I think it was in seventh grade for me
0: because it was something new.
3: I was like, oh my
0: god, so
3: goodness.
0: Different.
2: Yeah,
1: yeah,
2: yeah. Yeah, I had not seen that movie. I'll just getting into the movie a little bit. I think, and again, you know, I'm the guy that's the least positive about this one. I think Jeff Daniels was a little bit miscast. I wasn't buying him as much as Jim Carrey. Were you?
0: This is the thing. At the beginning, and that also came out in the interview that they said, "Oh, Jeff Daniels isn't funny. This guy plays in
2: serious movies,
0: yeah. And he does like plays and stuff like that." And the dude, I guess they were they offered him like $50,000,
2: yeah,
0: to do the movie. And then Jim Carrey was the one who believed in him,
2: yep.
0: And he says, "Hey, cut my pay or something, and give him more. I don't know, something like that." And nobody believed in him, and he killed it.
2: Well, yeah, he said that he didn't want to do it because he thought it wasn't in his wheelhouse. And a lot of people, his agent, a bunch of people said, you know, don't do this. It's going to ruin your career, ruin your credibility. And then finally, Jim Carrey talked him into it. And this is Jeff Daniels' number one grossing movie that he's in.
1: Ooh.
0: Wow. Yeah. The number one grossing movie, it's one of his most memorable. Mm-hmm. To me, I know him from another movie that I really, really love, which is Pleasantville.
2: Okay, I didn't see Pleasantville. Oh, I know God, it's that movie. Black and white one. That's yeah,
0: great movie, and yeah. It has so many people. Paul Walker was in that movie.
1: Oh, really?
2: Yeah. Reese Witherspoon,
0: Tobey Maguire, yeah. Paul Walker,
3: Spider-Man, Fast and the Furious.
1: Yeah, right. It's all over the place. Dumb and Dumber.
0: What's the other one?
3: Miss Congeniality.
0: Legally Blonde.
3: Legally Blonde.
2: Yeah, Reese Witherspoon.
0: Right?
2: Okay. Yeah,
0: yeah, and what's his name? The one from. From that he's a dirtbag. He's a dirtbag.
1: In the movie or for real?
0: No, in the show.
2: Yeah.
0: But Gallagher. Anyway. Gallagher. Frank Gallagher.
2: Oh.
1: Okay.
2: Not the guy that's smashing watermelons. Not that guy.
3: Gallagher.
0: No, not that guy, right? Mystery Man is the movie with Ben Stiller.
2: Okay, yeah.
1: Okay.
0: You remember the one with the bowling ball? Oh, that's a Ben Stiller. The one with the shovel.
2: Okay. Anyway.
0: That's
2: anyway.
0: My bad.
2: Anyway. We can keep doing this for a long time. But yeah, I've never seen Pleasantville, but I know people like it. Yeah. Jeff Daniels. The movie I like from him the best is Something Wild. You ever see that? Something Wild is a good movie. In fact, there is a scene in this movie that they took from that movie, and then they refer to it in the movie. There's a scene. The scene where they go into the restaurant and they offend that one guy. And then they go up to the counter and they say, "Hey, those guys are going to pay for our meal." Mm-hmm. And then they leave, right? And those guys get stuck with the bill. In Something Wild, which is a movie from 10, 15 years prior, they do the same thing. And Jeff Daniels does it. And then later when they're leaving, he said, "Where did you come up with that idea?" He said, "I saw it in a movie once." Well, he's talking about a movie with Jeff Daniels.
0: That is so funny.
2: Yeah.
0: I had no idea.
2: Yeah.
0: So no, they, I didn't know they, that either. He said, they get away scot-free? He's like, no. They catch up to him halfway down the road and slice his throat.
2: Yeah, yeah. But my point about Jeff Daniels is that... I felt that Jim Carrey's character was real and his was not organic, that he was putting on a show.
1: Interesting.
2: I just felt that.
0: See, the first time I seen Jeff Daniels was there.
3: Same. Okay.
0: So okay. That's why I thought he was a dope. Okay. I thought, honestly, it got to a point where I liked Jeff Daniels' character more than Jim Carrey's. Mm-hmm. You know, because he's got two scenes that are crazy. It's the tongue one, which is memorable, right, and then when he takes a dump.
2: On the toilet, yeah.
0: Those are two of the most memorable scenes in that movie, and they're both with him.
2: Yeah.
0: So that's why I think it really worked, you know?
1: Right. I think, you know, one of the things is because he seemed not as dumb, maybe, but then he starts talking like he knows what he's doing, and then he'll say something like totally off the wall, like, and prove, like, see, I am, I thought you were smart. No, he is still an idiot. Okay. And that's what makes it funny, you know? Yeah. Like, you guys all, the comedians up on stage, you know, you can't say what people are expecting. If you say what people aren't expecting, then it's funny, and that's what I thought. That's what he did best in the movie. But
2: the third main actor in the movie is the woman Lauren Holly, which is kind of love interest for Jim Carrey, and Jeff Daniels as well. And I don't know if you guys know this, but they got married. Jim Carrey,
1: all three
2: married,
1: of them.
2: Yeah, Jim Carrey married that Lauren Holly.
1: Oh,
2: and they're only married for like a year.
0: Yeah.
1: Oh.
0: Yep. Yeah. And they met in that movie, right?
2: I'm assuming, yeah. There was one scene in their brief nudity where he pulls up her skirt, right, and shows her a rear end, and that was not in the plan. And she had said something, I forget what it came up, and she admitted to him that she doesn't wear underwear, wears a thong or something like that. And so he lifted up during the take, and you know, she didn't know he was doing it, and they left it in the film. And then I heard, you know, when I'm looking at this, at the trivia, that they played this movie on Nick at Night, you know, for 10-year-olds, and they left that scene in.
1: Uh-oh.
2: So, Jesus. Anyway, brief nudity.
3: Times are different then.
0: I'll tell you something. It's better than the one where he flips his legs up and farts with the lighter.
2: Yeah.
0: And Jesus Christ, that came out on TV, and we tried it. It's we never tried lifting up a dress, but we did try farting on fire.
3: That's a better one to pick.
2: I remember growing up, people at parties trying that. I mean, before this movie, you know, that was... Yeah, no, seriously. Yeah. That was a thing that people would try.
0: I didn't know that was that well.
2: Like I said, it was really... It was also... It's a road trip movie. It's a buddy movie.
1: Yep.
2: Yep. Yeah,
1: good guys win movie.
2: Yeah,
0: my favorite line from that movie is when he says, and the thing is that movie makes you cry, makes you laugh, makes you think. Mm-hmm. You know, because there's a part where
2: which it makes movie you, are you talking about?
0: Dumb and Dumber.
2: I didn't cry. Let's
0: check it out. Check it out.
3: Check it out.
0: So it made me, you know, tear up when he says when he's by the window, he's like, hang on, you just want to go over there so you can take that briefcase and give it to that girl, right? He's like, So I want to go somewhere where we know someone who could plug us into the social pipeline. And Harry tells him, no, Lloyd, I say we stay here and we save up for our worm farm. And he says, I'm tired of eking my way through life. Says, I'm tired of being a nobody. Mm-hmm. But most of all, I'm tired of having nobody. And that right there, when you don't have anybody, that hits you.
2: I will
0: say this. What a loser.
2: I will say this.
1: All right, well, we got to wrap it up.
2: I'll say this, that it's certainly about friendship and about how these guys, despite the fact that every now and then they get mad at each other, they do stick together, right?
1: Yeah, they get pretty mad at each other for a while.
0: I could quote this whole movie, bro.
3: Pretty Bird. That's
0: Pretty Bird.
3: Pretty Bird. They gave that kid that bird.
1: Yeah, right. The blind kid bird.
0: He sold him dirt. He didn't even have a head.
2: Actually, I think
1: he
2: I learned.
1: Taped his head on.
2: I learned something that.
0: I took care of it.
2: I know somebody's got a bird.
1: Yeah.
2: And it's called Petey. And I just assumed that was the name they came up with. Now I'm thinking it's from this movie.
1: Sure. Yeah. Was it a parakeet?
3: Inspired a lot. This movie's inspired.
2: But they had a
0: generation.
2: Yeah. But he's you don't see him quite so much anymore. Jim Carrey's not doing so. Another one that that he did that I think is starting to get a little bit more appreciation. By the time was a big bomb. It was a, really his first big bomb was Cable Guy.
0: That was a bomb. That
2: Cable
0: bomb?
2: Guy was a big bomb, but it's so since good. Become kind of a what do they call
0: cult
2: that?
0: Cult classic.
2: I like Cable Guy.
0: Such a good
3: dark
0: movie.
3: Creepy.
0: Creepy. It's like it's funny, creepy. Like dude, this.
2: I like when he, I like when he sets him up with the prostitute. And he's like, I was doing pretty good with her. He goes, well, thank you. You know, she's worth every penny. He's like, what?
0: Yeah. That is a good movie.
2: That is a dark movie, but it's good. He's got that lisp going the whole time, which is a little tough. But anyway, that was his first big misstep. That was directed by Ben Stiller, maybe. We talked about Ben Stiller.
0: Was it?
2: Maybe I'm wrong. But Matthew Broderick's in that.
1: Mm-hmm. Oh. Yeah. Interesting.
2: No.
1: I never saw Cable Guy. Nope.
0: Cable Guy is good, but man, I love them, but nothing like Me, Myself, and Irene.
2: Oh. I didn't see that one.
1: I've seen parts of that one.
0: Yeah. Gosh. Yeah. I remember this movie vaguely because it was on my birthday. I was turning 12, 25 years ago. And we were at the South Shore movie theater, and there was a storm. And there was tornado warnings.
1: Oh.
0: And the theater got flooded.
2: Hmm.
0: Like, it got flooded. Like, it went about this much water.
2: Huh.
0: There was at the bottom.
2: Yeah.
0: And everything shut off and everything.
2: Huh.
0: Wow. I remember. And then they gave us, like, free tickets, you know, to rename. I remember.
1: So like, how far in the movie were you before?
0: When he grabs the...
1: No, that's not going to help me. Is it halfway through
0: at the end, towards the end. They're like on a bridge,
3: so the whole thing.
0: On a wooden bridge, and he's like, the dude's gonna shoot him. He's like, no, it's okay. And he grabs his gun and he shoots his finger off. And right when he shoots his finger, everything shut off.
1: Yeah.
2: Wow. There's a sequel to this. Same two guys. The Dumb and Dumber 2?
1: Dumb and Dumber 2?
3: Oh, Dumb and Dumber.
0: Oh, my God.
2: Did you see it?
1: So. Is it?
0: Please, let's not even prequel. Mention that.
2: Did you see it?
0: Yes.
2: It's a prequel, is it?
3: No. Oh, was a prequel.
0: There's
2: yeah, there's starting two different actors.
0: There's
2: yeah.
0: Dumb and Dumber-er and Dumb and Dumber-er and Dumb and Dumber 2.
2: And yeah, which one stars these guys?
3: Two.
1: Really?
3: Yeah.
0: Dumb and Dumber-er is when they met, when Harry met Lloyd.
3: Yeah, that's right.
0: And when they went to school, honestly... Honestly, they do look like them.
1: Oh,
0: they
1: okay.
0: do look like them. But you know how you say that Jeff Daniels was more acted, more character? Both of them look like they're really acting hardcore to try to be the character.
2: Yeah.
1: Gotcha.
0: So that's why I just didn't. Just like Dumb and Dumber 2, I just think it was so bad. They looked like it was acting. The plots weren't funny.
1: Okay.
3: That's a movie you only can do once, right? You can't replicate that, right?
0: You can't.
1: Yeah,
0: you can't.
2: They another thing is their names Harry and Lloyd is after the famous actor Harold Lloyd, which was like a silent era star, Harold Lloyd.
0: Oh yeah,
2: that's where the names came from. It was directed by the Farley brothers, who have done
1: really
2: a lot of things, right? Kingpin maybe and Something About Mary. Is that the same guys, the Farley brothers?
0: They did Something About Mary.
2: I believe so.
0: That's a great movie.
1: That's an
0: awesome movie.
3: You
0: want to
3: change your movie?
1: Yeah.
0: No, but Dumb and Dumber to me is just, remember, I can quote Damien Ivory Line from this movie.
1: Yeah.
0: I mean, I just watched it so much. Actually, it's one of the only movies that I own in DVD.
3: DVD?
0: Yeah.
3: VHS?
0: VHS, I have, you own a VHS, right?
3: I you have some tape still.
0: I have, bro, I have so many. I got Lethal Weapon, I got all of them. Like in cases, collections.
2: The
3: you got any naughty ones?
2: The Farley Brothers, Brothers movies: Kingpin, Dumb and Dumber, Shallow Hal, Something About Mary.
1: Yep.
0: I was thinking about Shallow Hal earlier.
2: That was pretty good.
0: That was a really good movie too. And that was when I first met Jack Black. Like I was first introduced to him in that movie. Then
3: was,
0: I seen
3: was
0: Orange
3: his first
0: County
3: big one
0: that I seen.
3: Oh, okay.
0: Remember, I'm more Latino. I'm more Puerto Rican.
2: Mm-hmm.
0: So I grew up more with Spanish.
2: Right.
0: Then when I came over here and I started getting into like English stuff was like when I was like 10, 11. I started, they let me watch movies. You know, back then they didn't, you know. get a whooping if I'm watching something that, yeah. you know, because those are PG.
1: Yeah.
0: My mom was really strict. Mm-hmm. You know, she wouldn't let me watch stuff like that.
2: In Puerto Rico, did they, you kind of hinted this already, did they have pretty much the same media they have here or no?
0: What, TVs?
2: Yeah, I'm just saying TV. I'm saying TV shows and movies and things like that.
0: They do have the roads there. Right? No, yeah, they have, like, after school, they played The Simpsons. You know how they used to have The Simpsons at 6, 6:30, and right. they had yeah. Family Guy and all that stuff. They had those.
3: You had TGIF.
0: Yeah. right. But it was in Spanish.
2: Okay.
0: So it's like, you know how Homer is like...
3: How do you say dope?
0: Ay, Bart. Dope. Like, you know, like more in the Spanish accent.
1: What did they do with the, there was like one of the TV characters was like a Spanish, he spoke Spanish. Ay, caramba, right?
2: Yeah, yeah.
1: And so what did they do for that? How did they make
2: that costume,
1: funny?
2: Because, yeah.
1: Yeah, the bee guy.
0: They'd
1: yeah.
0: still do it like just, that. Oh, okay, just like yeah. that, but in all Spanish. Yeah. But with an accent. It, yeah.
2: Yeah. Well, anyway, that wraps up our review, our 30-year-old review of Dumb and Dumber. We want to thank our guests here, Kurt Bockert. Well, thanks, Kurt.
1: Thanks, hey, Kurt.
3: Thanks, fellas.
2: And ADL, who just goes by the initials. ADL, thanks.
0: Hey, man, thank Appreciate you guys for ADL. Having me. Sorry I took up all that time talking.
2: No, that's all right.
1: That's the point.
2: We're gonna keep talking in a couple minutes because I've got our next one. But thanks, guys, and we'll talk to you in a minute.
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greeting to one and all. This is Andy Positive and Wylita, and we are bringing to you live from River West Radio on the perfectly dusty street of Center, Mother's Musical Diaries with Andy and Wylita. 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That's 814-812-1730. A great year for the black swallowtail caterpillar. Okay, listen, this critter, I have no idea how they make it in the wild, because it's a big old fat hot dog, a real beautiful hot dog just hanging out on a fennel plant, absolutely defenseless against an entire army of hungry predators like birds and wasps and ants and praying mantises and what have you. I mean, what a testament to something, a chance. I don't know. I can't believe they make it in the wild, mother lovers. I can't believe what a great show we have planned for you either, which always begins with a diary entry for mother. Then at some point we play a song from her musical archives. And finally we end each show with mother breathing closely, then entering my room to impart wisdom that offers a good, deep sleep. And so we begin with the words of mother, a diary entry. I'm not going to mention any names, but good clavver, I am really tired of this neighbor who keeps coming around the house in the middle of the day when the kids are at school. Do you mind? I have work to do. I need peace and quiet so I can paint and write. I tried hiding, but he does not quit. He rings the bell 18-20 times and then circles the house and stands in front of the living room picture window with his hands on the glass, peering. And of course he goes back to ringing the bell 18-30 times. It's so annoying. One of these days I might have to break out my karate lessons. Hiya! Right in the forehead. Andy always says I'm the nicest person he knows. I mean, he doesn't really know anyone else. And he's not home during the day when I really get to express myself. Hey-ya! Mother, you listen, mother, you really were nice. At least to me, but I did see you chase that flasher. That flasher exhibitionist in Nina chased him through the park with a wiffle ball bat. And I was actually pretty relieved he got away, mother. Okay, I'm telling you what, we got to change up the show and shift from stories of and fantasies of violence to something closer to something like good vibes. Go ahead, Wylita, go ahead, lay that needle down.

0: Oh, nuts. That was Galt McDermott, boy, with a beautiful little song called, that was called A Tango, and it's from the soundtrack for the, well, as far as I can tell, it's the somewhat obscure, because I never heard of it, it's a somewhat obscure movie, A Woman is Sweeter, that's the title of the movie. But you probably remember Galt McDermott because he stinking wrote the music for the hit Broadway musical Hair. Yeah, Hair. And he made a ton of money on that one. But then he spent the rest of his career doing really cool stuff that tickled his fancy, like the soundtrack for A Woman is Sweeter. Woman is Sweeter is an intimate portrait of a fashion designer, Yves Saint Laurent, for which Galt McDermott composed the soundtrack. That's it. That's all I was able to find about this movie. Yeah, that's really, and I'm a pretty decent internet investigator. I'm not the worst. I'm not the best. I know how to work the internet, but that's all I could find. And I mean, the movie could be good. I don't know. I wouldn't mind seeing it. Why, Lita? Let's get on the horn with that fella in Long Beach. Yeah, Aaron. He really seemed connected to the movie industry. And let's talk to him and see if he can find anything. And yeepers! I got stung by a bald-faced hornet the other day in my wrist. My wrist just blowed up like a fat neck at the Wisconsin State Fair. It's all tight and tingly. It itchy and clabber alive. It's bugging the heck out of me. Which brings us to, yes, a Mother's Musical Diaries copyrighted feature, A Backyard Lessons, wherein I read a poem written in and about our backyard, Wailita. A glop of honey on the roof, dropped by a goof, thick and sticky, like the sulfur marsh in Vincent Minnelli's classic film noir. From the hill, home from the hill, home from the hill, home from the hill. But bees are drawn to it, like George Hamilton. Though I can't be sure because I haven't finished the movie. But bees are drawn to it, genetically compelled, swallowed by its viscous mass, dying, drowning, even then, lapping up whatever the stomach can hold, wings stuck and legs bound, sinking deeper. And deeper, proboscis probing deeper and deeper. Soon, death appears nearer and nearer. A glop of honey on the roof, dropped by a goof.
1: And hurl to the sky a horrible shriek, like some wandering and landless spirit wailing in despair.
2: And long hearses, without drums, without music, file slowly through my soul. Hope vanquished weeps, and despotic agony plants on my bent skull its flag of black.

picture yourself in a boat on a river with tangerine trees and marmalade skies. Somebody calls you. 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A girl with kaleidoscope eyes. 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

0: Yeah, come on. William Shatner from the LP Transformed Man, straight from Mother's Collection, LP Collection. Yeah, that was not too bad, Bill. Not bad. I mean, why, Elijah, that was a good call in playing that song right after my poem from Backyard Lessons. I mean, it was sort of a diptych of poetry, or maybe a poetry call and response between a couple of celebrities, a couple of thespians at heart, no doubt, mother lovers. Well, Bill wasn't too bad, honestly. Maybe a little melodramatic for my taste, but not bad, Billy. Keep it up, keep at it. There's something there for you, and I have a good sense for this sort of thing. I like your voice. I like the general tone of the delivery. Again, maybe you're just a bit too heavy with the cream there, Mr. Shatner, but maybe that's what it takes to make that number interesting. I don't know. But I'll tell you what, Bill, give me a call at 414-812-1730, and we can workshop your next poetry album. Yep, and it looks like... Okay, we got a call there. We're going to let this fella on the line. And, caller, what do you got there for us?
1: Andy, it's been a long time. Do you know who this is?
0: Big T.
1: This is Big T, and it's been a long time, Andy. It's really, really so great to hear your voice after so long.
0: Yeah, Big T, why are you calling?
1: Listen, Andy, I'm just calling to check in, as you would expect me to do, holidays, birthdays, but, today I've just been out gardening in the yard, and I thought I'd tune in and give little Andy a call. That's what you used to be, little Andy, not so little anymore, but so nice to hear you.
0: Okay. Yeah. So you're gardening and you're calling. Okay. Yeah. What's going on in the garden there, Big T?
1: Listen, Andy, not too much. It's been not a great year, and everyone's a little bit worried about the lack of rain. But if you saw yesterday, it rained a whole lot. So not really sure what everyone's complaining about. And in fact, Wisconsin, where I live, of course I live in Wisconsin, a great state. It's a really great state. And in Neenah, I live in Neenah, as you know. And well, it's used to be much drier here. Nobody talks about that. Nobody says that.
0: It used to be drier in Neenah, Big T. That's what you're saying.
1: Oh, it used to be very dry. Nobody seems to remember the great dry years of 1843. They called them the great dry years. And everybody lived. It was fine. The gardens lived. So
0: yeah.
1: No reason to panic quite yet.
0: Yeah, Big T. Listen, I really appreciate you calling in to tell me about your garden and what have you. But listen, I'm gonna think about this all night about the time Big T called in to talk about how it used to be dry. But I tell you what, I got a show to run it. So Wiley, go ahead and hang up. Okay, yeah, listen, another Big T, what the heck? Yeah, I know Wiley, let's mark that number. I don't know if he needs to be calling into the show. Yeah, what'd you say? Yeah, I know, yeah, he's from Neenah, yeah, I know Big T, and that's about all I'm going to say. And I know him, and I've known him as long as Lenny Zukowski and Officer McKechnie. But that's really all there is to it. I don't want to talk about it. Yeah, mother knows him too, but I really don't want to talk. And you know something? You know what else I've known for a long time? Mosquitoes. I've known mosquitoes my whole life, and they never grew on me, which is to say, I never came around to them. But honestly, Big T is more like one of the big greasy snapping turtles. No offense to snapping turtles, and no offense to all the other newspapers that side of the Mississippi. But there's only one Carbon County Comet, and that means a new copy just landed on the stoop. Physical form, which brings us to, yes, Big T can't ruin the mood of this show. Okay, mother lovers, turning to page 23 of the June 20th, 2026 edition 51. Let's see here, volume, what is that? What does that say right there? Waiting to, that says volume 3. Yeah, okay. Volume 3 of the legendary weekly, Fish Wrap, as Greg K. would say, the Fish Wrap. Here cometh the Carbon County Comet. And I'm just going to read the first few paragraphs, get you interested, brother lovers. So you can acquire your own subscription, okay? Here it goes, okay? This one's titled The Spirit of San Francisco by Mike Armstrong. When I was around 13 or 14, my father had some meetings in San Jose, and he took the family on an excursion to the Bay Area. I don't remember why, but when he wanted to take us out to San Francisco for dinner, my sister and I opted out of going with him and staying in the hotel room and grabbing some KFC and watching TV. In my defense, I was a kid. My father loved to eat at fine dining places. He was very much a frugal man and was not extravagant at all, but he really enjoyed good restaurants. It was our loss not to have gone with him. He never let me forget that we missed a great chance to have an excellent meal in one of the best culinary cities in the world. I guess for that reason, San Francisco has always been on my radar for food and drink. Yeah, come on, mother lovers. Get out your pens and papers and write this down, because that was from the Carbon County Comet. If you want more writing like that, you got to write to P.O. Box 16, Wyoming. Sorry, Hannah, Wyoming, H-A-N-N-A, 82327. That's P.O. Box 16, Hannah, Wyoming, 82327. Or you got to call 1-307-306-4577. That's 1-307-306-4577. You gotta take it from Jennifer. It's getting your hands on the Carbon County Comet is like eating a cold watermelon popsicle on a hot and muggy July evening.

0: I want to forget about Big T. You know who else is? Yeah. You want to know who else? Yeah, I know, Wiley. I know. Yeah, but you know who else is forgetting about Big T? That was the Cobb City Chill Pillars. Excellent stuff there, I tell you. It's a beautiful sight, garage rock and punk and whatever, all mixed into one huffing bag that I found in Florida. Don't you never huff on a stranger's bag or any bag. Just keep the straight and narrow, especially when you're in public. And oh, looks like we have a call there, Wailita. Okay, mother lovers. Again, if this is tea, I'm hanging up. I swear, I'm hanging up if it's tea.
1: Say, hi, Andy. I just wanted to call and say welcome back.
0: Jeff, I've been back a month, and I think you called the show like 3 weeks ago with the same message. It's over, Jack. I've been back.
1: Just joshing. I thought maybe you could tell when I was japing ya. Anyway, I wanted to call and say that I have a photograph I want to show ya.
0: On the phone?
1: No. I have it in my satchel. I wanna come down to the station. But first, I was wondering if you could tell me if the coast was clear.
0: Jeff Butts. Jeff Butts does not compute. What are you talking about? What coast? The stinking coffee shop closes in River West at like noon, so there's no real traffic out here.
1: What about that bike ride? The River West 24, is that over? Because it's real hard driving around all them kids.
0: Yeah, Jeff. It ended Saturday, and as of Saturday night, at least anyway, the winner or winners had not been determined, and I have no idea what goes into that calculation. And Jeremy, why don't you go ahead and give me a call if you want some discerning eyes on that data so we can determine a winner there. It can't be that hard to figure out. But you did tell me to come to River West and give a speech at the River W20 signing up ceremony May 1st when you met May 3rd, so I don't know, but whatever. Listen, I have dealt with that demon.
1: I'm still on the phone, Andy.
0: Hang up, Wiley. Jeff, listen, the coast is clear. Come on down and show me your stinking photograph. But no nudies of you, gosh darn it. And hey. I gotta say, just a left turn here, Mother Lovers. Mother's Musical Diaries with Andy and Wiley to live radio. All vinyl, all the time, unless we say otherwise. 104.1 FM WXRW, where the rubbish meets the toad. Okay, listen, a left turn here. You know, guys, listen, I was in line at the Piggly Wiggly, Shop the Pig, and this woman in line, she's behind me, and I hear her say, this is what she said. I spent all day looking for air sugar foam with chocolate. I spent all day looking for air sugar foam with chocolate. I was like, what the heck? And I turn around and sure as clabber. Sure as clabber is the universe. This, she's wearing a t-shirt that says, I'm full of hot air. Okay, and how about another left turn? Two left turns and you're starting to go in a circle, Mother Lovers. How about a Batman album that features Sun Ra and his orchestra, as well as the guitars of Dan and Dale?

Come on, that's wild stuff right there, Mother Lovers. Sun Ra and his orchestra are playing on that album. Oh, come on, and the lyrics, I mean, not much there really, which I like, honestly. But the lyrics are uncredited because, I mean, Lenny Sakosta could have written that. Yeah, probably Big T, too. But then also that you got that great vocal performance on Robin's theme. In case you're wondering, that was Robin's theme. The vocalist is also uncredited. Go finger. And speaking of fingers, we have some correctables to... We got some correctables to deliver, Waylita. Tearfully. Yes. Oh, yeah, that's... I gotta get out the tissue. Sad. Yeah, okay. Let me gather my thoughts. Everybody needs a little time. Okay, Mother Lovers. Now, last week at the end of the show, when Mother was... She was up and creeping up to my bedroom with her oxygen tank, I started laughing. Now, Mother... Please, you gotta know I was neither laughing with you nor against you, okay? Neither laughing with you or against you, Mother. Come on. Wormy pulled a finger prank on me. He pulled a finger prank on me. I looked down and there was Wormy. He was pretending to be a sixth finger. Yeah, that's the gosh clever truth, I tell you. And then also last week when I was crediting Pulsalama, the band... I said that Min Bonefinder Rodriguez was on the bongos, but I was wrong. Her name is Min Bonefinder Rodriguez. Pierre, River West Radio's artist in residence. He just said that it's Sanchez and not Rodriguez. Okay, so double correctable here. So it's Mo Binfinder Sanchez. Okay, wait. You're right. Okay, it's Min Bowfinder Sanchez. Got it. Okay, thank you, Wylita and Pierre. Co-contributors to this week's Andy's Correctables.

Oh, come on. That was absolutely sublime stuff from Ramsey Lewis. Just hammering the heck out of that harpsichord. I love it. Ramsey Lewis, very underrated in my estimation. We ought to talk to Jakub Jaroslawiakowski about that. The question to him would be, is Ramsey Lewis underrated? And you never hear no one talking about him. All you hear, for good reason, really, is Monk, Fitzgerald, Armstrong, Coltrane, Kirk, Thunderhips, Dunwitzel, and so on and so forth. But never Ramsey Lewis. Why is that?

0: Earlier. Why is it? I wonder. Anywho, we have a call. We have a call again. We do, Wilita? We have a call. Okay, I guess it's Gia. Who? It's who? It's Giovanni Bologna. How do you know that, Wilita? He texted? Okay. Yeah, mother lovers, you could call or text too at 414-812-1730. And I guess it looks like he's already on the line. Okay. Yeah, Giovanni Bologna, what do you got? What do you want to talk about there, big fella?
1: Hi, Andy. I wanted to try to sing another anthem. What are you saying, Andy?
0: I have no horse in this one, Giovanni. It's only my radio show. It's not like I don't just have 59 minutes once a week to bring my message to the people. But yeah, I mean, go ahead, by all means, please, sing a national anthem. It really is a wonderful idea.
1: Okay, Andy, here it goes. You're going to like this one. I promise. Here it goes. Yeah. It's going to start out a big bang.

Somos Heretic.

0: No, Giovanni, that stinks. That stinks. I mean, your singing is awful. You can't hold a tune. I don't know why you think you could come on the air and, like, take up time. And then what's that last line? I know what it is. I know the song, Long to Reign Over Us. Come on now. I'd rather sing the Green Bay Packers fight song than hear that drivel, Long to Reign Over Us. Come on.
1: I'm sorry, I didn't know you felt that way.
0: Well, I do now you know, but I accept your apology. Goodbye, Giovanni.
1: Goodbye, my friend.
0: Yeah, okay, that was not. Listen, I know I got a little upset there. Yeah, I got a little carried. I got a little carried away. And, he probably didn't deserve that, but come on, you have to agree, Mother Lovers, that was awful. And, I've only got so much time on the show. And, if he wants to be my friend, I'm okay with that. And, I'm sorry, I just got all, he got a little carried away, and I'm also getting carried away with If Dickinson, Why Not I? Sure, I'll read a short passage from my unpublished memoir titled The Diary of Foundos and Mead, which will be illustrated by Wylita, and each show will get a little deeper into the story. Last week, Andy learned a new word, reciprocate. The Diary of Foundos and Mead.
2: August 8th. Yesterday, Lewin pinned TJ to the ground and let out a long, slow string of dangling spit that nearly touched TJ's eye. TJ squirmed and mashed his cheek into the grass, and in one expert gulp, the spit disappeared into Lewin's stupid mouth. Secretly, I admired the execution. He does this sort of thing to Dutchie and TJ every week or so. It's either this or he runs a cold water hose over their heads until they're numb. Or he taps their foreheads incessantly. That's one of Mother's favorite words. Father incessantly eats burger meat.

0: come on. That was Yin Yin, a Nederlander band that is heavily, heavily influenced by Southeast Asian music, as they should be. I guess what I mean is there's no shame in being influenced by Southeast Asia. In fact, I think it's kind of an honor. I mean, to be open to Southeast Asia, to, you know, just to be shaped by it a little bit. I don't really know what I'm saying. I guess I'm a committed pluralist. That goes for valuing all sorts of music as well as the strong version of pluralism that constitutes our nation. We're in tons of groups of beliefs and thinking. Just all peacefully live together and share power and governance in one single society. It's something like that. Anywho, I was watching the movie Society recently, that horror movie from the 80s, and I had to go to the bathroom, and I swear a fly with sunglasses came up through the sink stopper. What do you call it? The sink drain? And, it looks... Lordy, we have another phone call. Go ahead and let's pass that in, Juanita. Okay, go ahead, mother lover. What do you got? Oh, I think I know who this is. I'm pretty sure that this is the one and only Cozy Carlson. Cozy, what do you got there? Come on, welcome to the show, Cozy.
1: Good afternoon, and distinct salutations to the mother lovers.
0: Cozy Carlson, listen, I hope you're back to further explain your theory on sports.
1: Indeed, Andy. Last week, if you will recall, I said that because baseball does not test corporeal limitations, it is not a sport, but rather a game.
0: I remember, Cozy.
1: And further, and here one can find widespread and indubitable agreement by experts from around our amazing globe, which is to say, consensus on this matter is guaranteed. A sport's final outcome cannot, I say again, Andy, cannot be determined by a judge or judges. Let me repeat for the deaf and otherwise hard of hearing, a sport's final outcome cannot be determined by a judge or judges. This is not a determination of value but between sport and game, but rather a distinction. And without distinction, we are but cows in a field.
0: Cozy, oh, what the Cozy? Well, amazing stuff. What did he say? Without disjunction, a cow can't grow in a field? What the heck? But you know what, mother lovers? I know what can grow in a field with or without Cozy's discernment. Yeah, we're just going to get that going there, Wailita. I got it. Okay. And let's try that again. We're going to try and do that again. I'm going to try and cue that up again there, Wailita. Yeah, no, that's okay. That's okay. That's okay. And there we go. There we go. Yeah, we got this right now. It was on 45. It's already a fast song.

Best friends forever. What a band from Minneapolis. Not sure what they're up to these days, but you can find them on their internet, I'm sure. You got Jessica's Siemens just slapping the heck out of that bass, and Brianna Smith playing a guitar and singing, and it's just a really, really upbeat stuff that just gets right down your toes. And what happened there is that we played that on 45 because the album actually says 45 RPM, so that's a misprint. Not sure who's responsible for doing that printing, but there's also someone has to be involved in kind of making sure that the information is correct on the album. So blame to go around, but you can't blame Mother.

0: Andy. Yes, Mother. Andy. Don't be fooled by the naysayers, Andy. Life is a mosquito and a stone. A rope and a phone. Okay, Mother, listen, I'm never going to forget that advice, that kernels of wisdom you're just dropping onto my forehead before I fall asleep there. And also, I'm not going to forget that it's time for Jerry Hahn to make his appearance, and it's not the Jerry Hahn from Quality Foods. There he is. All right. Yes, this has been Mother's Musical Diaries with Andy and Wilita, where your time is the best time. And I want to just thank you all for listening, taking time out of your day, and just, you know, just enjoying music with me and Wilita and all the other mother lovers. And that weekly newsletter, that's really something, too. And I drink coffee, and I just love it.
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0: To those who are under the sound of my voice, I greet you with the ancient Sanskrit greeting, Namaste, by which I mean the divinity in me salutes the divinity in you. Welcome, welcome, welcome once again to this set of Jazz Jive, the 100th set and our last one for a while. I am your host, Stephen G., feeling a little melancholy and bittersweet, but so glad to have been able to have brought you this classic music called jazz. I want to thank everybody here at the station of WXRW 104.1 FM in the hustling, bustling city of Milwaukee, where, unfortunately, Donald Trump remains the president. But you know what? When we come back, he won't be. Somehow, he won't be. Anyway, I want to thank Krista Kay, who has been the producer for all of these shows. Thank you very much, my dear. And we are going to have what we call the All the Way Live edition. Most of the songs that I'm playing are going to be live, and half of them are requests. And so I don't have much time to talk this evening, so we are going to get right to it. I want to remind you that this is Jazz Jive, where we do a little bit of jiving, but we do a whole lot more jazzing. So these first few songs are going to be requests. The first one is going to be a request by my one and only Krista, and this is going to be Candace Springs singing at the Cheltenham Jazz Festival in 2017, and she's singing At Last.
1: I'm Candace Springs with the Henry Weston's Sessions. Thanks, girl. Appreciate it. So I'm going to play for you.

0: Yeah,
1: thank you.
0: Absolutely.
1: Cool.
0: That was Candice Springs, a request from Krista, Anything by Candice Springs. We did get to see Candice Springs a couple of years ago here in Milwaukee. That was At Last by Candice Springs. We move on. This is a request from one of my most loyal fans, Cousin Lisa, who lives in Beeham, Alabama, which I hear is a pretty nice place to move these days. This is Nancy Wilson from the Newport Jazz Festival in 1987. She's singing A Song for You.
2: This is absolutely gorgeous. Yes, it is, truly is. Just want to do a few songs, and in particular, a song for you.

A request for some Nancy Wilson from my cousin Lisa. Thank you, Lisa, for being such a loyal listener and for loving Nancy Wilson. We're going to move from the soft legs to the hard legs now. This is a song written by one of my best friends, who I call Ibo. This is T.J. Connor, and he is actually doing a song about his cousin, Sissy Imogen, who is deceased. He wrote a song in her memory. It's on his album, Midnight Wave. I am proud to know him and proud that he did this song. This is Sissy's song by T.J. Connor.

Ibbo, you're a bad boy, Ibbo. That was TJ Connor. Y'all pick up some of his stuff. That was from his album Midnight Wave. He's got about 3 or 4 or 5 albums out there. That was Sissy's song. Thank you, Ibbo, for being such a brother. We move on to another great and longtime friend of mine, for Andy and Myrna, who are in Connecticut, who wanted to hear some Cleo Lane and some John Dankworth. Well, I found something that I hope that they both like. This is Crazy Rhythm. Cleo Lane, John Dankworth, and this is Jazz Jive.

Wow, that was crazy. And so was the rhythm. Oh, yes. For Andy and for Myrna, hope you both are smiling. Andy and I met in college. We've known each other a long time. And Andy and Myrna were at my first wedding in New York. And glad they are still together because that was a long time ago. Just to let you know, TJ Connor and Andy have something in common. And it's called 600 Lincoln. Andy was at 600 Lincoln quite legitimately. TJ Connor was there quite illegitimately. But that's a whole nother story. to Andy and Myrna, thank you for being friends and thank you for being supporters. We move on to a request from my sister Bethy. You know I had to get this one in. And this one is for her boo, the conductor. And this is Nat and Natalie Cole. When I Fall in Love. Y'all go on and do it now. Go on and do it.

Even though your request was a little late, Bethy, I still got you in there. Yeah, that was Nat and Natalie Cole, When I Fall in Love, a virtual duet. And that was for Bethy and for Ken. Our last request today, last but not least, of course, is for Catherine. She wanted to make sure that we had something in there that reminded us of Cuba, because Cuba is still having a very hard time. And so there's no better representative of Cuba than Chucho Valdez. And he's with Paquito de Rivera. And they're going to play from the album I've Missed You Too. They're going to play Mambo Influenciado.

Yeah, that's what I'm talking about. For Catherine and for the people of Cuba, that was Mambo Influenciado. Catherine, keep on healing, my sister. And may the people of Cuba keep on healing, too. Well, that was all of the requests that we got for our show tonight. So the rest is Stevie G time. And this one I dedicate to my brother Michael Graham from Sports Plus. I don't know who's going to follow him on Thursdays anymore, but it ain't going to be me for a while. But this is these are some of his favorite people right here. This is Miles Davis and John Coltrane live from Copenhagen in 1960 on Green Dolphin Street.

Miles Dewey Davis and John William Coltrane on Green Dolphin Street, live from Copenhagen in 1960. That's for you, Michael. Keep on with Sports Plus. Y'all keep listening to Sports Plus now. Okay, we move on to my favorite pianist, Oscar Peterson and his trio, Herb Ellis on the guitar, Ray Brown on the bass. Oh, by the way, with the Miles Davis and John Coltrane, that was Wynton Kelly on piano, Paul Chambers on the bass, and Jimmy Cobb on the drums. This is Oscar Peterson on the piano, Herb Ellis on the guitar, and Ray Brown on the bass. Billy's Bounce.

Oscar Peterson, Herb Ellis, Ray Brown, the Oscar Peterson trio. You know, Oscar Peterson's biography says he practiced 8 to 10 hours a day. That kind of practicing will get you to the Blue Note, because that was from his album Encore at the Blue Note. Well, this has been such a pleasure. That's all I can say. Being the host of Jazz Jive for these last few years has been such a pleasure. So I want to thank all who have been listening and all who are listening. I want to encourage you to continue to listen to some good jazz and to go out and hear some live jazz. And to all who are listening and have listened, I want to wish you love, peace, joy, and jazz. We end with love and peace, since the war is still going on. Peace.

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0: Welcome, everyone. It's a balmy Thursday afternoon. My name is Ruth Weil, and I am guest hosting for Carol Hale today. I have some wonderful people here with me today. I have Sarah Sutterfield and Stephen Boswick, and we are the Center Street Days Festival coordinators. And that's going to be most of what we're talking about today. So I'm going to let y'all introduce yourselves. Sarah.
1: Hi, everybody. Hi, neighbors. I'm Sarah. I'm so excited to be here. Baby's First Radio Show. I'm a local interdisciplinary artist, and I'm so lucky to be one of the coordinators for Center Street Days. I love doing this fest. It's fun.
2: Good afternoon. I'm Stephen Boswick. I'm very excited to be on the committee this year, and I'm really excited to see how things shake out.
0: Yeah, so for those of you who don't know, Center Street Days Festival is on Center Street from Humboldt to Holton. It's been going on for like 28 years, give or take. Started as a block party and a kart race separately, and they combined somewhere down the line, a little hazy on the history. And since about mid-2005, 2006, 2007, something like that, it's been a major festival in the city of Milwaukee. So we're going to talk about some of the fun activities that you would find at the festival on Saturday, August 15th from 11 to 7. I should add that, huh? So who wants to talk first? Stephen, why don't you talk about some of the music? What do you know?
2: Oh, I know there's going to be 4 stages, I think. We've got a bunch of stuff down the street at High Dive. They're going to have a bunch of DJs. There's also a stage for the new bar in town, Diaspora. They've got a great lineup for us. We've got
3: Uptowner.
2: Quarters. Uptowner.
1: Jazz.
2: And the Jazz Gallery.
0: Oh. And Club Timbuktu.
2: Their
1: stage is always awesome. They're really good.
0: Lots of music for folks. All kinds of music, from your typical punk to rock to funk to some hip-hop and everything in between. So if you're a live music nerd, definitely come out to Center Street Days on Saturday, August 15th.
2: You're going to get the full spectrum.
0: Yeah, you will. Come the full spectrum. Us. Very river west of us.
1: Oh,
0: Sarah, what do you got for me?
1: Oh, my gosh. So much, honestly. I mean, over 100 vendors. I think we've been rocking with over 100 vendors for the past, like, 3 years. Isn't that just cool? I love that. Man, a few vendors kind of stick out in terms of like what you can purchase. I mean, there's always honey and different kinds of flavored honey. We got a metal person this year, and I'm excited to see what they bring. We have an individual doing tintypes, and you can leave with your tintype that day. I love that. And they're a local in the neighborhood, so shout out to them. Socks, art, vintage,
0: jewelry.
1: Jewelry.
0: I know I will be buying at least 1 or 2 pair of earrings, because that's what I do.
1: Oh, candles. The, like, wellness. I was telling
2: Steve,
1: the apothecaries are popping off this year, I feel like. Not to mention the food. Oh, my gosh. Can we talk about the food? Like, elote, barbecue, like.
2: All the roasted corn.
1: All the corn. Honestly, just, like, the wings, the smash burgers, the slushies, the snow cones, the lemonade. I usually have like 2 or 3 in a day.
0: There's definitely a lot of food.
1: No shame.
0: You can get hot dogs, burgers, vegetarian.
1: Yeah.
0: There's some healthy stuff, although it is a festival. There'll be healthy stuff, you know, in between all the not as healthy stuff.
1: All the fun.
0: A lot of corn.
2: I'm sure you'll be able to get a Bloody Mary.
0: Oh,
2: it's
0: yeah.
2: Wisconsin.
0: I mean, there are several bars on the street that will be serving up their signature drinks.
1: Yeah.
0: And lots of music. And what happens at noon? Does anyone know?
1: Oh, my gosh. The art cart race. We love it. Oh, my goodness. It's such a good opportunity for, like, not only businesses but neighbors to make their own cart. And basically it has to be, like, human-powered. Is that the term we typically say,
0: yep.
1: Ruth?
0: Yeah. No motor.
1: No motor, people.
2: And you want to be able to turn it around.
1: Yes. You got to be able to turn that sucker around.
0: And that is really turning it around. So for those of you listening who've been at Center Street Days before, there was a kayak for many years that was like one of the main carts that started with Stonefly, and then company took it over. does everyone know what a kayak looks like? It was like, it was interesting to watch them turn it around, but they did it.
1: But they did it.
0: So they didn't have a regular steering, but like a, it's a loose turning around. As long as you can turn around that cone.
1: Yeah. I feel like the costumes are also great, right? Like,
0: yes, the vibe is...
1: The vibes are high.
2: And it can be a team. You don't have to be out there alone.
0: Definitely a team. Because somebody's usually in it.
2: Bring your friends.
0: Steering it somehow.
1: Yeah.
0: And then there's people pushing it.
1: I mean, so, we had an ofrenda last year, which was gorgeous. I loved that.
0: So I feel like if you are at all handy, or if you want to relive your Boy Scout, Cub
2: Pinewood
0: Scout.
2: Pinewood Derby days.
1: Rowing days.
0: Then definitely build a cart. It can be silly. It can be serious. They're usually silly with some kind of theme if you want. Doesn't have to be. And... Come
1: race
0: to
1: with your
0: Bremen
1: neighbors.
0: And center at a little before noon, and we'll
1: get you all signed up.
2: We'll get you,
1: up.
2: We'll
0: get you
2: up
0: there
2: with a waiver, and you can go wild.
1: Oh my gosh!
0: Yeah, it's fun things. And then after that, around 1:30, the unique classic cars come, and that's a fan favorite for sure. Local car club. They've been with us
2: 60s and 70s muscle cars. I love it.
0: Yeah.
1: I love that you don't even have to be a car person. Like, I'm definitely not. But even just talking to the owners of those vehicles and seeing how much they appreciate and just, like, their knowledge is so fun, honestly.
0: Yeah. They're very proud of their vehicles.
2: Yeah, we're not coming out with daily drivers. We're talking show cars.
0: Oh, definitely. Gorgeous. Beautiful cars.
1: Well-maintained.
0: Beautiful people. They've been with us, I want to say, since 2009.
1: So cool.
0: Yeah.
1: Yeah.
0: So, let's see. You can shop. You can dance. You can listen. You can eat. You can drink. You can look at cool stuff.
1: Just
0: you can push
1: neighbor.
0: A cart down the street. There's a lot to do.
2: I'll bet there's going to be bubbles in the air for sure that
0: definitely
2: day.
0: Bubbles in the air.
1: Some good bubbles.
0: Small bubbles,
1: I
0: big
1: hope
0: bubbles.
1: Some chalk. I hope we can get like a kids' corner going.
0: Yeah.
1: You know, I love
0: there
1: that jazz gallery usually activates.
0: Definitely some art activities. Yeah. I know. The radio will be doing some awesome panel discussions out on the street.
1: Oh, I love their setup every year.
0: Yes.
1: Radio
0: talking about stuff. I'm not sure what kind
1: we
0: of stuff.
1: We also have the fashion show again this year, I believe.
0: Yes. So For Martha does a mannequin fashion show competition. So get on that. If you have, you know, an idea about how to dress up a mannequin, come to For Martha, smack dab in the middle of the corridor, and dress them up. There's prizes. I'm not sure what they are. So.
1: Oh, I love the prize game, though. It's so fun.
2: I think we need to talk about all the non-for-profits that we've got.
1: Oh,
0: we do.
1: Yeah.
2: If you
0: want to
2: get involved in your neighborhood,
0: resources.
2: This is a great place to come.
1: Yeah, absolutely.
0: So, wait, when's the date again?
1: Saturday,
2: August
1: 15th, 11 to 7.
0: Right. Kart race starts at noon.
1: Noon. Oh, my gosh. I love that. One year we even had, like, a father, and I think it was his two kids, and one of them, it was their birthday. And so that was fun. You know, I think they ended up winning Gumption, if
0: yes,
1: I recall.
0: Yes, good call. Oh. So Gumption, speed, and imagination. And the trophies are made locally by my neighbor, who you probably know from the neighborhood. He makes all those pinball tournament trophies. So he makes some fun ones for us. So there's a lot of fun stuff to do. You could spend all day here. You can eat pretty much lunch and dinner, breakfast, depending on what time you get up in life.
1: True. Which, you know,
0: buy some presents for people.
1: That is something I love about, like, the festival scene in our neighborhood of River West. You know, you can run into a neighbor. You can run into someone you haven't seen in a year. And then, you know, you can shop. You can eat. You can hang out. And then all of a sudden, 4 hours have gone by. And then all of a sudden, you're seeing another band. And all of a sudden, you've met up with another group. And that's just something so special and quintessentially, like, River West, I think. You know.
0: Definitely.
1: Love that.
0: And we put in all the orders for good weather.
1: Yes.
0: 75 and slightly sunny.
1: Yes.
0: And dry.
1: And dry.
0: Low humidity.
1: So dry.
0: Everybody put those orders in. If we all manifest together.
1: Whoever you are out there in the world, in the universe, in the ether. Yeah.
0: And keep in mind that the businesses on the corridor, they need you to support them.
1: Yeah.
0: the radio, you know, like we need to just walk in there and support them and say hey. And, you know, this festival is for the neighborhood. It's for the businesses. Mm-hmm. You know, we need to support our local people.
2: Where there's so much going on everywhere else. This is that one weekend or one day in the summer that's going to give a lot of businesses that boost they're going to need to get back into the fall.
0: Correct.
2: It's important to
0: love
2: neighbors.
0: It's our time to shine.
1: Yeah. Perspective,
2: show them,
1: for sure.
2: Show them some love.
0: It's time for River West to shine with the quirky local festival that sees several thousand people.
1: Yeah. I mean, support your businesses that have been here, you know, for years, and the ones that are new to the block, you know. I love that this corridor is so special, too, and it's ever-changing, and I feel like every year after year, it's just nice that Center Street Jays is, like, kind of an anchor in that way. Love that.
0: Definitely. Any other comments about Center Street Days?
2: I feel like if you haven't been to Diaspora, this is going to be a great day to check them out.
0: Yep.
2: They've got food. They've kind of revitalized the bar. It's beautiful in there. Really friendly ownership. They're worth looking at.
0: Yeah. Definitely.
1: And I'll say, like, as a small business owner myself, I just supporting other small businesses in any way, whether you're just, like, liking and following them on Instagram and Facebook, or supporting them with cash. And I will also say, like, cash is king. Remember to bring it. Like, it's fun to throw it around the neighborhood because, you know, it just goes right back into our neighborhood.
0: Yeah, they do say buying locally. Stephen's currently Googling the actual statistic
1: of it.
0: yes. Keeps the money in the community.
1: Right.
0: We're going to give you a number. It's a fairly high number.
1: His thumbs are moving fast.
0: Yes.
1: Can't tell you.
0: What's Gemini say?
1: Yikes. No AI for me, personally.
0: That's
2: for every $100, we're going to keep $45 to $68 in the neighborhood.
0: Awesome.
1: Lovely. Love to hear
0: That's great. That's great. So what other things are going on in River West? What do you got going on?
1: What do we got going
0: What do we have besides the farmer's market, which is the next day?
1: Oh, man. Yeah.
2: Yep.
0: And, of course,
1: I'm going to be rallying for that, personally, but I will. I always try. After Center Street Days, it's a hot one.
2: I
0: pretty
2: saw
0: much
2: Uptowners
0: the same
2: working
0: spot.
2: On their patio again. They're adding some concrete there, a little bigger patio area for everyone.
1: Oh, that's great. Oh,
2: Should
1: that's good
2: nice
1: to hear. Song. Love that.
2: They've actually got Jake Orvis working it.
0: Ah, okay.
2: And he's also on the bill.
0: He's
2: going to be singing.
0: Nice.
2: On Center Street Days, August 15th.
1: Oh,
2: I'm a big fan of his.
1: Good to know. I mean, beyond Center Street, August 21st, isn't that the next beer line?
0: Music on the,
1: Music
0: beer,
1: on the
0: line.
1: Beer line.
0: Yeah.
1: I'm
0: Sugo.
1: Looking forward to that. Those
0: New
1: are
0: Orleans
1: on my calendar.
0: Funk. That'll be fun.
1: Love that. That'll be so cool.
0: Mm-hmm. September 18th is De La Buena, Music on the Beer Line.
1: Mm, we love them.
0: I know.
1: You've danced to them at Locust Street.
0: I've danced to them
1: many
0: for
1: a
0: 20
1: years.
0: Plus years. Yes, the first time I ever saw him was on Center Street at Club Timbuktu in like 2005.
1: Cool.
0: So I'm old enough to have,
1: partied, and now you're organizing it.
0: Right. Well, it wasn't during Center Street Days. It was like an album release, but it was my friend's like, you got to check out this band. And I was like, yes.
1: You know, usually, like, there's some cool after parties, I will say, for Center Street, too. Like, whether you're going to, like, one of the local bars, like High Dive, Diaspora or Club Timbuktu, but I feel like Mad Planet also tends to have
0: they
1: a
0: do
1: cool
0: have
1: dance
0: a drag
1: party.
0: Show after party
1: oh heck
0: this
1: yeah.
0: year
1: that's sick
0: yeah
1: love to see it
0: some of us will be riding our bikes and then sleeping
1: yeah
0: me that some
1: did,
0: of us is
1: I
0: me
1: I rallied last year I couldn't believe it I soaked my feet I mean I was on the blocks from 6 a.m. until what like 8 p.m. I soaked my feet in Epsom salt for an hour and then I was like and a tube top within another hour.
2: It's so much easier to go out late after Center Street versus the 24. So
0: I have a market the next day, so I will not be rallying. I'm also older than both of you, so I'm going to throw that out there.
2: Yeah, let's go over some of the lineups.
0: Sure, do it.
1: Yeah.
2: We've got the High Dive stage. They've got a bunch of, I think most of these guys are local.
0: Mm-hmm.
2: Nesh, Andy Noble. He owns the new record shop right
0: around
2: the corner.
0: Not so new anymore.
2: I guess it's a couple years old.
0: Yeah, just a couple.
2: It seems new to me. David Arnovic, big fan. Brian Small, TJK, Angelus, and Vic Dagger.
0: Yeah, it'll be a lot of funk over there
1: That'll
0: at High
1: cool.
0: Dive.
2: They
1: High
2: always
1: Dive
2: keep
1: always
2: it funky.
1: Yeah, they do. There's going to be some good food vendors over there, too. Like,
0: who's playing at Timbuktu? I know the.
2: That is a great question.
0: It's all on the website, by the way. It's centerstreetdaysfestival.com.
2: If you're not
0: is
2: sure
0: the website.
2: About what's going on, check out our website.
0: And we have Facebook and Instagram. Very easy to find with all kinds of information.
1: Truly. Feel like.
0: Lots of good music, lots of DJs, lots of live music. I know Timbuktu, their headliner is old school funk. They're a lot of fun. They changed their name. It's like TNT.
2: Oh, yeah, Tony TNT
1: Washington.
2: Yeah. Those explosive divas.
1: Explosive divas.
2: I bet they've got the dance moves.
0: Oh, yeah.
1: Yeah, from 1 to 5, they'll have Headway DJs, 5 to 6. Kabilo?
0: Yep, that's African drumming.
2: Really, so cool. Really good African drumming. Mm-hmm. And actually, he has this guitar. I forget the name of it, but it's been handed down through, like, generationally
0: cool.
2: Through his family. And, like, they keep adding to it. It's got so many strings, it'll blow your mind.
0: Nice.
2: What else we got?
0: What about Jazz? Diaspora?
2: Oh, Diaspora. Let's check that out.
1: Yeah.
0: What do we got at Diaspora? I know. I didn't memorize the lineup. Sorry, everyone.
1: I haven't yet either.
2: DJ L Boogie. LJ the drummer. They've got a singer at 3:45, Troy Tyler. And 5 o'clock, DJ Extra Large with Cuckoo Cal.
0: Okay. Mm-hmm. And what's going on at Jazz Gallery?
1: Sorry, there's an ant on me. That's fun. Jazz Gallery. What do we got? Oh, we got, I'm going to, a Latin-infused jazz
2: Los
1: piece,
2: Mitoteros.
1: 12-piece.
0: Oh,
1: so
0: that's
1: really
0: lock.
1: Cool.
0: Mm-hmm.
1: Andrew Trim Trio, contemporary jazz. That's going to be fun. And progressive jazz rock called the Group of the Altos. That'll be cool.
0: And what about Quarters?
2: Quarters.
1: Harder. I know Sledge Hawking is playing at some point, which is super cool. I'm pumped for that.
2: Opening it up, Aluminum Nadi, great local rock band. Looks like they're doing short ripping sets. I love that. Fundamentals at 140. Irish Sunglasses. Billy Dreamer, 310. We've got Peach Vomit.
1: Such a cool name.
0: I laughed
2: just
0: really
2: before
0: hard
2: four.
0: At Peach Vomit. That's I literally told everyone name. At the office about
1: That's
0: the name
1: cool.
0: Peach Vomit.
1: I want
2: And then Sledge
1: that.
2: Hawking at 440.
1: Love them.
2: 525, Panic on Panic. And to close it out, Oh My God. I'm not familiar with them.
0: Oh My God. I oh like the God. Name, Oh My God. And so I know at 7 o'clock inside Bar Centro, they have the Big Style Brass. They're also
1: opening
0: the cart race.
1: Oh, I love that.
2: They're
1: what
2: my
1: a
2: favorite.
1: Vibe.
0: Brass. They're super fun.
2: They played for my 40th birthday at Uptowner.
0: Yeah,
2: I love
0: they're super
2: it.
0: Fun.
1: That's so cool.
0: Yeah, yeah.
1: They are such a good time. I feel like
0: did we miss a stage or do we get them off?
2: We've got like Uptowner yet.
1: Uptowner.
0: We got
1: Uptowner.
2: Yeah, the
0: Tell
2: opener,
0: us, Steven.
2: Jake Orvis. And then 2 p.m. Thione. They're an awesome band. My friend Dan is in that band. 3 p.m. Whiskey and the Devil. These guys
0: I know Whiskey
2: rip.
0: And the Devil. Mm-hmm.
2: If you want your hair to stand on end, that's your band.
1: Sick.
2: And they always have awesome costumes, just like 70s glam rock, just total shredders. I want to say they're playing at Cactus Club tonight with a band from Chicago. I'm blanking on the name. It's like a female lead singer. It's going to be a good show down there tonight. I'm tempted. 4 o'clock, we've got the infamous DJ Charlie Hustle.
0: Okay.
2: And Friends. And then after that, we've got Noah Struthers, who leads the open mic every Monday night. He's going to have a bunch of his open mic all-stars.
0: Nice.
2: I'm imagining there's going to... I've got an idea of who he's going to have out there, but I'm going to let it be a surprise.
0: Mm-hmm.
2: And then it looks like they're finishing the day with Passion Park Experience featuring Lake.
0: Okay.
2: Passion Park's run by David Lopez. They're like a local hip-hop group.
0: Nice.
2: All awesome. Salt of the earth dudes. Love them.
0: So basically, almost every genre, minus classical. But that's not typical festival music.
1: Truly.
0: I feel like we hit so many
1: really
0: genres.
1: I don't really want to listen to Bach.
0: I mean, where else can you find such a like diverse group of things? But from the music to the vendors to the food to the vibe. But here in Center Street Days Festival on Saturday, August 15th, 11 to 7. From Humboldt to Holton.
1: It's for you guys.
0: It is.
1: For the neighbors. I'm so excited to see my neighbors. That's my favorite part.
0: Yes, neighbors. And honestly, I'm going to say to the folks, if you got a stressed out dog, leave them home. I love the dogs more than anything, but festivals aren't really great for dogs. Most of them. So leave your pups at home.
1: Typically a very hot day.
0: Hot and crowded.
2: Yeah, it's really crowded.
1: We don't want to stress them out.
0: Overwhelming.
1: Yeah.
0: Overstimulating, even for us human brains sometimes.
2: But bring your kids. There's going to be a lot of stuff to do.
0: You can bring your kids till about 4, I would say. Depends on what you qualify as a kid. No, I'm kidding. Kids are fine all the time. I'm a mom. I have to say that. My kid's kind of old now, though. He's almost not a kid.
1: That's wild. I mean, he's getting tall. It's funny.
0: I know Brad's not listening, so I'm going to talk about him now because he has no idea that I'm going to talk about him on the radio show. I'll go home and tell him, and I'll play it for him when it's online and be like, I talked about you.
1: Shout out.
0: Yeah, he's used to it. He's over it. When he was younger, his whole thing was, I need to be on TV. Okay. So, if you all remember, he sold stickers, and Ed from the neighborhood who used to work Tiki Bar Foundation. It's the middle of the day and it's 90 degrees. Anyway, and Ed's like, worked as a editor in TV, called me, and Brad did a 4-minute interview with me and him about a sticker business and was on TV and was so excited. He has since been in the news a few times and is over it. He was very motivated to be on TV.
1: He's over it now.
0: He's over it because he's a cool teenage boy now.
1: Things are just a phase. It's just a phase, Mom. Man, it's a hot one.
0: It's a hot one. That's why we put in our orders for 75, partly sunny,
1: lovely,
0: low humidity. Oof. for Saturday, August 15th, for Center Street Days.
1: 11 to 7.
0: 11 to 7, because we've had all kinds of crazy weather for this festival over the years. Monsoon rain, over 100.
2: Last year we shut it down early. We had inclement weather.
0: Yeah, that's because tents were flying. So
2: they were.
0: Everyone manifest some good weather.
1: And some tent weights.
0: One tent weights, yes. That's manifest mandatory. Some tent weights. If you're a vendor, that is.
1: But, you know.
0: If you're listening.
1: If you're listening
0: and you do any type of vending, you should always have tent weights when you're outside. Our weather's not regular anymore.
1: Right.
0: Right, Zav?
1: It's not. Oh, thanks, Zav. Yeah.
0: So.
1: I was getting comfy. It's too hot in here.
0: So what else do we got? We got a few more minutes left to talk about fun things in the neighborhood.
1: Oh, my gosh. Yeah, what else is going on?
0: So many things that we're kind of spoiled here in River West. Not going to lie.
2: I'd say in Milwaukee in general, we're...
0: We got a lot going on here. Festivals.
2: I was at Dead Night at the gig last night. Uncle John's band. Killer.
0: So when I was a kid, I used to listen to a lot of Grateful Dead when I was a kid, when I was in my teens and 20s, a lot. And I used to go see him a lot. So now, when I'm stressed and I want to pretend like I have no stress and I want to go back to the 90s when my life was easy and I didn't know any better because there was no internet, I put on old Dead shows.
2: As you should.
0: And and I remember what it was like when you didn't have news in your face every 5 seconds. Mm. Not like the world was any better or worse. It's probably not, it was lots of terrible things going on all the time, but you did not have it in your face. Mm-hmm. So the Grateful Dead definitely brings me back.
2: And you can feel like that if you come down to Center Street Days and meet your neighbors face to face.
0: Definitely.
2: Saturday, August
0: 15th.
2: Good segue.
1: Yeah, absolutely a great segue. I was going to say, there's just great local businesses too. I feel like Ness and Dorma has new cocktails going on, and that's always a treat with the patio. River Press is relatively new, but they're doing a great job.
2: Shawarma King's going to be open that day.
1: Oh my gosh, forget about
2: it. I love the hummus.
1: That's where the Sprite is from. I was like, thank goodness the place is open around the corner and I can go in and buy a Sprite.
0: Yep. Like I said, we're lucky and we're spoiled.
1: We're spoiled. Oh, I love being a neighbor. I love being in this neighborhood. Like, River West is where it's best, you know?
0: Yeah, we just came off the 24. That was definitely our time to shine.
1: And we shined.
0: We shoned. We shined.
2: It was beautiful. I did not sleep enough. Still recovering.
0: Yeah, it was fun.
1: Well, if you're not staying up 24 hours during the 24, are you really doing the 24?
2: I didn't stay up the whole time.
1: I feel like that's something. I try to stay up for the whole thing.
0: One year, me and my friends, 2013, and we were all in our 40s already, stayed up till 5:30 cheering the late night riders on the Humboldt Boulevard median by Pumping Station. That was super fun. We had barbecue, like grills out there. We were bananas.
1: Yeah.
0: And it was hilarious. And they so appreciated it because, you know,
1: it's
0: 3, 4, 5 o'clock in the morning.
1: Yeah.
0: I feel, and this was 2013, so there was a lot less bikers. Not, this year was a lot of people,
2: mm-hmm.
0: registered and not registered. Oof. I mean, nobody was ever alone on the street ever.
1: Yeah.
0: This year, in the last few years. But back in 2013, it wasn't quite as robust.
2: Yeah. Mm.
0: But it was still super fun. Hi, Miss Carol. Our regular host just stopped in to check on us to make sure we're doing a good job and that we're honoring her wonderful show. And
3: Mr. Blue Eyes.
0: Yeah. Mr. Blue Eyes. Oh, I'm going to start calling you that.
2: Oh, Carol and I already know each other.
0: Yeah. Mr. You do, you know, you do have nice blue
1: you have
0: eyes.
1: Blue
0: there
1: eyes.
0: You go.
1: Nice blues.
0: Okay, when I'm going to give you crap, that's what I'm going to call you. Mr. Blue Eyes.
1: That's so funny.
0: I love it.
1: I was like, you know what else is blue? Blue raspberry snow cones that you can get at Center Street Days.
0: Oh, look at you. Hilarious.
1: Just bring
0: there
1: it.
0: Might be some blue earrings.
1: Oh, probably. Some blue tie-dye, I imagine. Some macrame, maybe. Mm.
2: I haven't seen the full vendor list, but do we have some Thai food?
1: We do. Mm. Yes, we do. We have a couple. Well, we have a Chinese gourmet burger that makes a comeback every year. And then we have... Thai street food. And then we also have, well, specifically, like, one vendor, I believe, does, like, one food vendor has, like, cheeseburgers and everything, and then they kind of run the gamut into, like, the Asian selection, which is sick, too. Yeah.
0: Yeah, there's, you will not go hungry at Center Street Days.
1: Man. I just, the barbecue,
0: on Saturday, August 15th, 11 to 7, on East Center Street between Humboldt and Holton.
1: Come on out, say
2: hi. It's always reasonable. I never feel like I'm getting sauced, like, at the ballpark or the fair.
0: No,
2: like,
0: definitely not.
2: Everyone's pricing themselves to be amenable to the community.
1: Yeah, it's always just a good time.
0: We're all in it together.
2: Yep.
0: A vendor on their application said, I love seeing all the diversity come to my food truck, and it's all about peace and unity.
1: That's
0: and
1: lovely.
0: I thought that was
2: love
0: really sweet. That and they're a longtime vendor, so...
1: Love that.
0: That was really sweet to read.
1: One of my favorite parts of our application, actually, is, like, have you vended with us before? And I think some vendors would be, like, if they're saying, like, no, it's my first time, they're like, oh, will they not, like, accept me or something? And that's not how we roll. But everyone's just, like, several years, it's always great. Thank you so much.
0: It is.
1: It's such a cool
2: And thank
1: day.
2: You for listening to us today.
1: Thank you
0: yes,
1: so much,
0: we'll
1: Nate.

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2: 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It's Chris Beyer, as always, with Jim Martin. Hello, Jim.
3: Hello, Chris.
2: We're doing a movie review tonight.
3: Another movie review, yeah.
2: Isn't a review when these movies are 30 years old?
3: Yeah, it's kind of more like a
2: recap
3: movie chat
2: or something. Yeah. We're getting a little bit more into pop culture. And
3: pop culture, I don't know, 95, 94, yeah. I don't know.
2: And we came up with this idea. Get our guests to pick a movie, right?
3: Yeah.
2: So we're bringing back two guests from the past. We brought back ADL.
3: Hi, ADL.
2: Hey, ADL.
4: Hey, how's it going, fellas?
3: Good to see you.
2: Yeah, you were here a year ago, something like that.
4: Yeah, something like that.
2: And Kurt was just not much before that.
5: Yeah.
2: I think he was the episode previous. Actually, I'll say this, that we have that radio show, and I reconfigure our old shows to put on the radio, and I just did your guys, so your guys are going to be on the radio in a couple months.
4: Oh, that's pretty awesome. I'm stoked about that one.
2: Yeah. Yeah, like in February or something
3: like that. WXRW 104.1 in Milwaukee.
4: Yeah.
2: So I'll try and remember to text you when your episodes are on live here so you can listen to them. But anyway, you guys were on the podcast a year and a half ago or something like that, and so we brought you back for one of these movie things.
3: You made it. You made the cut. You're back.
2: Hey, yeah.
4: Feels nice to finally make the cut for something.
2: And these two guys, as we found out, worked together 10, 12 years ago, something like that, right?
4: Yeah. It was 2015? Oh, before I became a barber, 2014, 2015.
5: I was there 10 years. I don't know how long you lasted.
4: So. Yeah, I lasted about...
5: 10 months?
4: Yeah, about a year, right? No, I actually lasted about a year. The thing is that then they opened the second shift, and I was running second shift. I was a supervisor in second shift for the lines because the clients sometimes didn't finish all their work. Yeah. So they had to outsource to get temps.
5: Oh, yeah, I remember that.
4: And they had me running the second shift supervisor, but I was making more money cutting hair during the day.
2: Yep.
4: So I was like, man, if I stretch out my day, I'll be home by 9 instead of 1 in the morning, and I'll make double what I'm making. So,
2: yeah. And then these guys reconnected through comedy. Kurt does a little stand-up. You do more promoting than stand-up.
4: Yeah, I started actually doing stand-up, but then I seen all you talented mother. And I was like, yeah, I'll do promoting.
5: Yeah. Your stuff was good, man. I like your set.
4: Oh, thank you. I appreciate it.
2: You know, that's how you said your set. It's 4 minutes that he'd been working on for like 8 years.
4: Actually, 3. Thank you for that extra minute of credit.
5: I like your Michael Jackson joke.
4: Oh, my God. Please erase that.
5: Can I have it? Can I have it? Can I adopt it? All right.
4: Keep it, brother.
5: All right, cool.
2: But we had these guys pick a movie, and we're going to do ADL's movie here tonight.
3: Yeah.
2: ADL's movie he picked is Dumb and Dumber. Now, let's just go through some stats here before we talk about the movie.
3: Stats.
2: Came out December 16th, 1994. 31 years old, this movie.
3: So we're talking pop culture.
2: Yeah, recent pop culture. Yeah. Starring Jim Carrey and Jeff Daniels are the main people. And let's see, the budget was $17 million and it grossed $130 million, so 10x.
3: Okay, all right, not bad.
2: 10x, yeah. So, I was reading the trivia about this. This was at the peak of the ascendancy of Jim Carrey.
3: Yeah,
2: he had 3 number one movies that year. I think it's the first time it happened ever, or I forget what, but he had...
3: Was it Pet Detective?
2: The Mask, Pet Detective, and then this.
3: Oh, really?
2: Three of those, like...
5: I didn't realize it was all 1 year.
4: All in 1 year.
2: All in 1 year, and they were all number one.
4: And he actually didn't get paid all that good for, I think it was...
2: The first one
4: the
2: or two.
4: The Mask, or... And it was real crazy, because he was like, you know, just trying to get out there. And all 3 movies hit number one the same year. Yeah. That's crazy.
2: You said, when I read in the trivia, that the second movie, Pet Detective, he was in the midst of negotiating his salary for this movie, and he was going to make like $700,000 or something like that. And this pet detective blew up, and it went up to like $7 million just like that. You know, yeah. His salary for this.
3: Wow,
4: that's
3: yeah, that makes sense. We just, I mean, I know we're talking Dumb and Dumber, but I just watched Pet Detective last week.

0: Faces on things we hate. So why not fail at something you love?
1: Wow. Yeah.
0: And that right there, I was like,
1: I mean,
0: I've been a slave to the world too much, man. Let me just do this for my, you know, I'm tired of caring what people think. Let me just, you know, let me fail at this. That's something at least I like.
2: Yeah.
0: I'm
2: walking
0: to this job that pays $8.50 crying with,
2: yeah.
0: you know, with frozen tears in my face.
1: Right. Yeah.
0: Yeah, I mean, I might as well just fail at comedy or at cutting hair. Or, you know what I mean? That's when I just, and it's been peachy ever since.
2: You know, I've seen him get interviewed about life strategies and goals and things like that. And he is relentlessly positive and relentlessly challenging, you know, in terms of, you know, saying what you're saying, like, get out there and do these things. Yeah.
1: Mm-hmm. He, yeah, very, I guess I could say philosophical to a certain extent.
3: Deep
1: but,
3: out there.
1: Yeah. But he talks about, he's the one who wrote himself the check for $1 million, right? Mm-hmm. And put it up there and the whole visualization and meditation and all that kind of stuff. And
0: thing deteriorated in his wallet. And then that's when he signed Dumb and Dumber.
1: Okay.
0: It was like for $10 million or something that he did a check.
1: Was it 10? Yeah, I thought it was. But
0: something,
1: whatever,
0: it could have been more. It could have been, I don't know.
1: Yeah.
0: I know it's something like that.
1: Something, maybe it was 10, but yeah.
2: I got to admit that this movie, you know, we'll talk a little bit more. This is not my vein of humor, although the next one I'm going to talk about might be similar, but I like it better. But anyway, his stuff is generally not my vein of humor, but I've seen things, you know, that I like. Some of his serious work is kind of good, too.
1: Mm-hmm.
2: Did you see that? It's a tough one to say.
1: Life of the Eternal Mind or something like that?
2: Eternal Spotless Mind of the Sunshine. I forget what that is. That's a weird movie. Have you seen that good?
1: Movies up.
0: I know the number 23.
2: Oh, yeah.
3: That's creepy.
0: That's the only serious one that I recall.
3: Obsessed with the number.
2: It is. Jim, do you have it yet?
0: Obsessed with the number 23,
3: yeah, everything like equal 23. He's writing it on the wall.
0: And I understand his point, like sometimes don't you be like, hey, you look at the time and it's always this certain time or these certain numbers. In Puerto Rico, where I'm from, where they have this thing that if you see a certain number often, they'll tell you, hey, play the lottery. Like, play that number.
2: I've got it here. The movie is called Eternal Sunshine of the Spotless Mind.
1: Okay.
2: And it's a really deep movie. Talking about deep, it's one of those things that really mess with you.
1: Mm-hmm.
2: It's kind of this meta type thing, and it's hard to explain. I know a lot of people like The Truman Show. I've seen most of that.
1: Yeah,
2: that's another
1: good
2: one that, that people like.
1: That's one that's funny, and it's got kind of a serious.
0: The Truman
1: sort of
0: Show's the one that it's like they're recording his life. It's like all. Wasn't that like based on something? I think there was like a Japanese or Korean show or something like that where they were recording the dude.
3: This is real life?
0: Yeah, where they were recording him like in a room. He was in a room and people would tune in to watch him, and he didn't even know.
1: Oh.
0: And so, at the end, I guess the door, the walls fall down, and he's like in the middle. He's like, what the?
3: That's got to be the really surrealist.
0: It was an Asian dude, and he was stuck in this house, and he'd be recording all day, so he'd be talking to the camera alone. Oh, man, it was wild.
1: Huh.
0: So I thought that had to do with
1: it,
0: that.
1: Maybe it does,
2: inspired
1: I haven't
2: by
1: heard
2: or
1: that.
2: Whatever.
0: Yeah.
2: Could be. This particular movie, I mean, he has, well, I'll just throw this another one. Actually, I kind of like his Yes Man. You see Yes Man?
0: Oh, yeah, that's a great movie.
2: That's a good movie.
0: Yeah,
2: speaking about
0: movie.
2: Positive, you know, it's a positive movie.
1: I haven't seen that one.
2: Yeah. It's good. It's about a guy that's in the dumps, and then he...
0: Can't say no.
2: Yeah, somebody inspires him to say yes to everything.
1: Okay.
2: And it just leads him on all sorts of adventures. And so it's a fun movie.
1: Hmm. I saw Liar, Liar.
0: Yeah, Liar, that's Liar is great. Hey, but that part where he's like, can I have the money? He's like... Yes. He just gives them the whole wad of money.
2: Yeah, so it's a good movie. So anyway, I do like Jim Carrey some. This was okay. You know, this is featuring his character, which is kind of, what are we going to say?
1: Wacky.
2: Wacky, but also almost like, I'll use the more older term, like mental retardation almost. Like he's got some type of screw loose, you know.
1: Mm-hmm.
2: In his character, Pet Ventura is a little bit like that, I imagine.
1: Mm-hmm.
2: And this one where he's just really wacky.
1: Mm-hmm.
2: And but this is what really hit with audiences. It really did well. I mean, this guy had a huge career. So I hadn't seen it. You guys, I'm sure you've all seen it.
3: That was one of my favorite movies growing up. We lost it. I think it was in seventh grade for me.
0: Because it was something new.
3: I was like, oh my
0: goodness. Different.
2: Yeah. I had not seen that movie. I'll just getting into the movie a little bit. I think

0: And you know, I'm the guy that's the least positive about this one. I think Jeff Daniels was a little bit miscast. I wasn't buying him as much as Jim Carrey. Were you?
1: This is the thing. At the beginning, and that also came out in the interview, that they said, oh, Jeff Daniels isn't funny. This guy plays in
0: serious movies.
1: In serious movies, yeah. And he does like plays and stuff like that. And the dude, I guess they offered him like $50,000.
0: Yeah.
1: To do the movie. And then Jim Carrey was the one who believed in him.
0: Yep.
1: And he says, hey, cut my pay or something and give him more. Mm. I don't know. It was something like that. And nobody believed in him. And he killed it.
0: Well, yeah, he said that he didn't want to do it because he thought it wasn't in his wheelhouse. And a lot of people, his agent, a bunch of people said, you know, don't do this. It's going to ruin your career, ruin your credibility. And then finally, Jim Carrey talked him into it. And this is Jeff Daniels' number one grossing movie that he's in.
1: Wow. Yeah. The number one grossing movie, it's one of his most memorable to me. I know him from another movie that I really, really love,
0: which is
1: Pleasantville.
0: Okay, I didn't see Pleasantville. Oh, I know God, it's that movie. Black and white one that's, yeah.
1: Great movie. And it has so many people. Paul Walker was in that movie.
2: Really?
0: Yeah. Reese Witherspoon,
1: Tobey Maguire, yeah. Paul Walker.
3: Spider-Man, Fast and the Furious.
2: Yeah, right. It's all over the place. Dumb and Dumber.
1: What's the other one?
3: Miss Congeniality.
1: Legally Blonde.
3: Legally Blonde.
0: Yeah, Reese Witherspoon.
1: Right?
0: Okay. Yeah.
1: Yeah, and what's his name? The one from that he's a dirtbag. He's a dirtbag.
2: In the movie or for real?
1: No, in the show.
0: Yeah.
1: But Gallagher. Anyway. Gallagher. Frank Gallagher.
0: Oh,
2: okay.
0: Not the guy that smashed some watermelons. Not that guy.
1: No, not that guy, right? Mystery Man is the movie with Ben Stiller.
0: Okay, yeah.
2: Okay.
1: You remember the one with the bowling ball? Oh, that's a Ben Stiller. The one with the shovel.
0: Okay. Anyway. Yeah, we can keep doing this for a long time. But yeah, I've never seen Pleasantville, but I know people like it. Yeah. Jeff Daniels, the movie I like from him the best is Something Wild. You ever see that? Something Wild is a good movie. In fact, there is a scene in this movie that they took from that movie, and then they refer to it in the movie. There's the scene where they go into the restaurant and they offend that one guy, and then they go up to the counter and they say, "Hey, those guys are going to pay for our meal," and then they leave, right? And those guys get stuck with the bill. In Something Wild, which is a movie from 10, 15 years prior, they do the same thing, and Jeff Daniels does it. And then later when they're leaving, he said, "Where did you come up with that idea?" He said, "I saw it in a movie once." Well, he's talking about a movie with Jeff Daniels.
1: That is so funny.
0: Yeah.
1: I had no idea.
0: Yeah.
2: So no,
1: he said, they get away scot-free? He's like, no. They catch up to him halfway down the road and slice his throat.
0: Yeah, yeah. But right. My point about Jeff Daniels is I felt that Jim Carrey's character was real and his was not organic, that he was putting on a show.
2: Interesting.
0: I just felt that.
1: See, the first time I seen Jeff Daniels was there.
3: Same.
1: Okay. So that's why I thought he was a dope.
0: Okay.
1: I thought, honestly, it got to a point where I liked Jeff Daniels' character more than Jim Carrey's. You know, because he's got two scenes that are crazy. It's the tongue one, which is memorable,
0: right,
1: and then
0: right.
1: one that he takes a dump.
0: On the toilet, yeah.
2: Yeah,
1: those
2: yeah.
1: are two of the most memorable scenes in that movie,
0: yeah.
1: and they're both with him.
0: Yeah. yeah.
1: So that's why I think it really worked, you know?
2: Right. I think, you know, one of the things is because he seemed not as dumb, maybe, but then he starts talking like he knows what he's doing, and then he'll say something like totally off the wall, like, and prove, like, see, I am, I thought you were smart. No, he is still an idiot. Okay. And that's what makes it funny, you know?
0: Yeah.
2: Like, you guys all, comedians up on stage, you know, you can't say what people are expecting. If you say what people aren't expecting, then it's funny, and that's what I thought. That's what he did best in the movie. But
0: the third main actor in the movie is the woman Lauren Holly, which is kind of love interest for Jim Carrey and Jeff Daniels as well. And I don't know if you guys know this, but they got married. Jim Carrey,
2: all three of them.
0: Yeah, Jim Carrey married that Lauren Holly.
2: Oh,
0: and they're only married for like a year.
1: Yeah.
2: Oh.
1: Yep. Yeah. And they met in that movie, right?
0: I'm assuming. Yeah. There was one scene in their brief nudity where he pulls up her skirt, right, and shows her rear end, and that was not in the plan. And she had said something, I forget what it came up, and she admitted to him that she doesn't wear underwear, wears a thong or something like that. And so he lifted up during the take, and you know, she didn't know he was doing it, and they left it in the film. And then I heard, you know, and I'm looking at this at the trivia, that they played this movie on Nick at Night, you know, for 10-year-olds, and they left that scene in.
2: Uh-oh.
0: So Jesus. Anyway. Brief nudity.
3: Times are different then.
1: I'll tell you something. It's better than the one where he flips his legs up and farts with the lighter.
0: Yeah.
1: And it's, Jesus Christ, that came out on TV and we tried it.
3: It's well, like, of course, yeah.
1: We never tried lifting up a dress, but we did try farting on fire.
3: That's a better one to pick.
0: I remember growing up, people at parties trying that. Before this movie, you know, that was... Yeah, no, seriously. Yeah. That was a thing that people would try.
1: I didn't know that was that well.
0: Yeah. But like I said, it was really... It was also... It's a road trip movie. It's a buddy movie.
2: Yep.
0: Yeah.
2: Good Guys Win movie.
0: Yeah.
1: My favorite line from that movie is when he says... And the thing is, that movie makes you cry, makes you laugh, makes you think.
0: Mm-hmm.
1: You know, because there's a part where...
0: Which movie are you talking about?
1: Dumb and Dumber.
0: I didn't cry. Let's hear it.
1: Check it out.
3: Yep. Check it out.
1: Check it out. Check it out. So it made me, you know, tear up when he says, when he's by the window, he's like, hang on, you just want to go over there so you can take that briefcase and give it to that girl, right? He's like, So I want to go somewhere where we know someone who could plug us into the social pipeline. And Harry tells him, no, Lloyd, I say we stay here and we save up for our worm farm. And he says, I'm tired of eking my way through life. He says, I'm tired of being a nobody.
0: Mm-hmm.
1: But most of all, I'm tired of having nobody. And that right there, when you don't have anybody.
0: Yeah.
2: Yeah.
1: That hits you.
3: Yeah.
1: You know what I mean, yeah. I know. I'm a loser.
0: I will say.
1: What is that? Yeah. What a loser.
0: I will say this.
2: All right, well, we gotta wrap it up.
0: I'll say this: that it's certainly about friendship and about how these guys, despite the fact that every now and then they get mad at each other, they do stick together. Right.
2: Yeah. Yeah.
0: Yeah.
2: Yeah. They get pretty mad at each other for a while.
0: There. Yeah. Dude, yeah.
1: I could quote this whole movie, bro.
3: Yeah. Pretty Bird. That's
1: Pretty Bird.
2: Pretty Bird. Yeah.
3: They gave that kid that bird.
2: Yeah, right. The blind kid bird.
1: He sold his dirt. He didn't even have a head.
0: Actually, I think
2: he
0: taped
2: his head on.
0: I learned something that
1: I took care of it.
0: I know somebody's got a bird.
2: Yeah.
0: And it's called Petey. And I just assumed that was the name they came up with. Now I'm thinking it's from this movie.
2: Sure. Yeah. Was it a parakeet?
3: Inspired
0: I don't know.
3: A lot.
0: I don't know,
3: but, inspired.
0: But they had a
1: generation.
2: Yeah.
0: But you don't see him quite so much anymore. Jim Carrey's not doing so. Another one that he did that I think is starting to get a little bit more appreciation by the time was a big bomb. It was really his first big bomb was Cable Guy.
1: That was a bomb. That
0: Cable
1: bomb?
0: Guy was a big bomb, but it's
1: so
0: since
1: good.
0: Become kind of a, what do they call it?
3: Cult classic.
0: I like Cable Guy.
1: Such a good
3: dark
1: movie.
3: Creepy.
1: Yeah. Creepy. It's like, it's funny, creepy, like. Dude, this.
0: I like when he sets him up with a prostitute, and he's like, "I was doing pretty good with her." He goes, "Well, thank you. You know, she's worth every penny." He's like, "What?"
1: That's a good movie.
0: That is a dark movie, but it's good. He's got that lisp going the whole time, which is a little tough. But anyway, that was his first big misstep. That was directed by Ben Stiller. Maybe we talked about Ben Stiller.
1: Was it?
0: Maybe I'm wrong. But Matthew Broderick's in that.
2: Mm-hmm. Oh, yeah. Interesting.
0: No.
2: I never saw Cable Guy, nope.
1: Cable Guy is good, but man, I love them, but nothing like Me, Myself, and Irene.
0: Oh. I didn't see that one.
2: I've seen parts of that one.
1: Yeah. Gosh.
2: Yeah.
1: I remember this movie vaguely because it was on my birthday. I was turning 12, 25 years ago. And we were at the South Shore movie theater,
0: mm-hmm.
1: and there was a storm, and there was tornado warnings, and the theater got flooded.
0: Mm.
1: Like, it got flooded, like, it went about this much water.
0: Huh.
1: There was at the bottom,
0: yeah.
1: And the everything shut off and everything.
0: Huh.
1: Wow. I remember. And then they gave us, like, free tickets, you know, to rename, I remember.
2: So how far in the movie were you before
1: it shut down? Right when he grabs the...
2: No, that's not going to help me. You're halfway through
1: at
2: the end, of the way.
1: It's towards the end. Okay. Towards the end, they're like on a bridge,
3: so you almost saw the whole thing.
1: On a wooden bridge, and he's like, the dude's gonna shoot him, He's like, no, it's okay. And he grabs his gun and he shoots his finger off. Right when he shoots his finger, everything shut off.
2: Yeah.
0: Wow. There's a sequel to this. Same two guys. The Dumb and Dumber 2.
2: Dumb and Dumber 2?
3: Oh, Dumb and Dumber.
1: Oh, my God.
0: Did you see it?
2: So. Is it?
1: Please, let's not even prequel. Mention that.
0: Did you see it?
1: Yes.
0: It's a prequel, is it?
3: No. Oh, there was a prequel.
1: There's
0: yeah, there's starting two different actors.
1: There's
0: yeah.
1: Dumb and Dumber-er and Dumb and Dumber-er and Dumb and Dumber 2.
0: And yeah, which one stars these guys?
3: Two.
2: Really?
3: Yeah.
1: Dumb and Dumber-er is when they met, when Harry met Lloyd.
3: Yeah, that's right.
1: And then when they went to school, honestly, they do look like them.
2: Oh,
1: they
2: okay.
1: do look like them. But you know how you say that Jeff Daniel was more acted, more character? Both of them look like they're really acting hardcore to try to be the character.
0: Yeah.
2: Gotcha.
1: So that's why I just didn't. Just like Dumb and Dumber 2, I just think it was so bad. They looked like it was acting. The plots weren't funny.
2: Okay.
3: That's a movie you only can do once, right? You can't replicate that, right?
1: You can't.
2: Yeah,
1: you can't.
0: Another thing is their names Harry and Lloyd is after the famous actor Harold Lloyd, which was like a silent era star. Harold Lloyd.
1: Oh yeah,
0: that's where the names came from. It was directed by the Farley brothers, who have done
2: really
0: a lot of things, right? Kingpin maybe, and Something About Mary. Is that the same guys, the Farley brothers? That
1: they did Something About Mary.
0: I believe so.
1: That's a great movie.
2: That's an
1: awesome
3: movie.
1: You want to
3: change your movie?
2: Yeah.
1: No, but Dumb and Dumber to me is just, remember, I can quote damn near every line from this movie.
2: Yeah.
1: I mean, I just watched it so much. Actually, it's one of the only movies that I own in DVD.
3: DVD?
1: Yeah.
3: VHS?
1: VHS, I have, you own a VHS, right?
3: You have some tapes still.
1: I have so many. I got Lethal Weapon. I got all of them. Like in cases, collections.
0: The Farley Brothers, Brothers movies: Kingpin, Dumb and Dumber, Shallow Hal, Something About Mary.
2: Yep.
1: I was thinking about Shallow Hal earlier.
0: That was pretty good.
1: That was a really good movie too. And that was when I first met Jack Black. Like I was first introduced to him in that movie. Then I seen
3: Orange
1: County.
3: Was his first big one?
1: That I seen.
3: Oh, okay.
1: Remember, I'm more Latino. I'm more Puerto Rican.
0: Mm-hmm.
1: So I grew up more with Spanish.
0: Right.
1: Then when I came over here and I started getting into like English stuff was like when I was like 10, 11. They let me watch movies. You know, back then they didn't, you know, get a whooping if I'm watching something that, you know. Because those are PG.
2: Yeah.
1: My mom was really strict. Mm-hmm. You know, she wouldn't let me watch stuff like that.
0: In Puerto Rico, did they... you kind of hinted this already. Do they have pretty much the same media they have here or no?
1: What, TVs?
0: Yeah, shows. I'm saying TV shows and movies and things like that.
1: They do have the roads there, right? they have like after school they played The Simpsons. You know how they used to have The Simpsons at 6:30, and they had Family Guy and all that stuff. They had those.
3: You had TGIF.
1: Yeah, right.
3: That's right.
1: But it was in Spanish.
0: Okay.
1: So it's like, you know how Homer is like.
3: How do you say dope?
1: Ay, Bart. Dope. Like, you know, like more in the Spanish accent.
2: What did they do with the, there was like one of the TV characters was like a Spanish, he spoke Spanish. Ay, caramba, right?
0: What did they do for that?
2: How did they
0: in
2: make
0: the bee costume?
2: Funny?
0: Because,
2: the bee guy. Yeah.
1: They'd still do it like just, that. Oh, okay, just like that, but in all Spanish.
2: Yeah.
1: But with an accent. Yeah.
0: Well, anyway, that wraps up our review, our 30-year-old review of Dumb and Dumber. We want to thank our guests here, Kurt Bockert. Well, thanks, Kurt.
3: Thanks, fellas.
0: And ADL, who just goes by the initials. ADL, thanks.
1: Hey, man, thank you guys for having me. Sorry I took up all that time talking.
0: No, that's all right.
2: That's the point.
0: We're gonna keep talking in a couple minutes because we've got our next one. But thanks, guys, and we'll talk to you in a minute.
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1: Abrupt leave. So I, for a month, up until, well, yeah, still I am. So I've been unhoused for a month. 104.1 FM on River West Radio. I'm glad you're listening. I'm glad you're tuning in. And, you know, I'm glad to be here, like I said. It's been a moment. It's been a long absence, and truly an abrupt absence, and I can go into some detail. I mentioned it on the Truth Was Consequences Facebook page that you can go to and follow for any updates on, you know, shows and guests and additional thoughts I have on topics, or just, you know, something that's breaking or something that's happening already in the news or elsewhere. I'll comment on there again. Go to Facebook on Truth With Consequences Facebook page to follow. The why it was an abrupt leave. So I, for a month, up until, well, yeah, still I am. So I've been unhoused for a month due to, you know, when you stand up to landlords. Because, you know, you want to, you know, express your thoughts and try to have dialogue, and you're trying to understand situations. And when you say, you know, maybe have like rent abatement, is when, you know, you find yourself in a retaliatory situation, even though it legally was not retaliatory, but it was retaliatory. And, you know, not having your lease not renewed, and you have to like find a place, which I did. And I signed a lease here back in the neighborhood in River West. And so it's there, and I move in tomorrow, actually. So, but for a whole month, you know, I was in Illinois with my godmother, who thankfully, you know, took me in and, you know, recoup and get things situated. And it was a little bit nice to get out of Milwaukee a bit and have perspective. And there's some things I was even working on for myself and professionally and everything, and looking forward to the move tomorrow here in River West. And I heard it's gonna rain. I hope it's not gonna rain. Never moved in the rain before, and hopefully it's just not downpours, it's just missing everything. But I'm going to, you know, thank Badger Moving again for not only moving me out and putting stuff in storage, but moving me here in the neighborhood. And thanking Peg, who's taking me in as a tenant. And I'm very grateful for that. And very much looking forward to being back in the neighborhood where I belong. Bayview's fine. It really was fine, but River West is where it's at. I think we all know this. And I'm glad to be back on the mic. And it's, let me tell you, for not having a show while things are going on, was a bit anxious for me. I mean, there were times I'm like, oh, I could talk about that. Oh, how about we could talk about this? Oh, how about this? And so I'm not going to do a whole dump of things that I have read about, seen about, want to comment on, because, you know, some of that has now come and gone. But I do want to bring up something that is still very much present before us, and that is the gubernatorial race here in Wisconsin. You've heard me talk about the race before. You heard my analysis. Yes, some of that analysis has gone out the window. Never would have thought Francesca Hong would be the leading candidate. I thought she was going to be in the top three, for sure, but not like the leading candidate. I thought it was going to be David Crawley, possibly Mandela Barnes, for sure not Sarah Rodriguez. But to have Sarah Rodriguez drop out, Crawley dropping out and coming back in, and now Mandela Barnes has dropped out, having Francesca Hahn, the very most recent Marquette University poll, having Hong at 38% in the lead. Barnes was at 19. He's now dropped out, and 7% goes to Crawley. And then they had to do the poll. Marquette had to do the poll because of Crawley re-entering the race. And then in a different poll, Crawley was at 9%. Marquette has him at 7%. So having this 2% drop, isn't that boding well for Crawley since he's re-entered in the race? And so it's very interesting to see when I saw Crawley drop down, I'm like, well, that's interesting, because I thought he was going to stick it through. And I also felt that, okay, so if Sarah Rodriguez is dropping out, now they're going to put, Democrats are going to put all their time and resources into Crawley. And that didn't happen. I mean, for sure they weren't going to put their resources in Barnes nor Hong. And so not even like providing any money. And I know the Wisconsin Dems are really waiting to see how the primaries play out, and then they're going to put time and resources into that person. And I get that. And I think that's the way, you know, most political parties should do it, you know? I mean, put out the placards, put out the yard signs, you know. Yes, you're going to have your candidates within your political party that you want to support and everything. I mean, that's fine. But the political parties should, like, step out until there is a candidate, and then promoting them through the general election. So the question now is, if Francesca Hong wins the primary on August 11th, are the Dems, both at the state and federal level, going to put all their resources into her campaign? And especially when you have the one Republican candidate, Tom Tiffany, where, you know, all the Republicans are putting their time and resources into that campaign. Trump's putting all his effort behind Tom Tiffany. So will the Dems do the same for Francesca? And I don't know that answer, because it's a very interesting moment now when you have a candidate like Hong who describes herself as a democratic socialist. And I can already hear some of you like, yes, and what are you going to say now, AJ? I hear you. I think you know what I'm going to say, which is this back and forth within the Democratic Party about Democratic Socialist candidates, or really Democratic Socialist of America, DSA members who are running for office. Versus like established Dems, for the lack of a description, really. Like this back and forth of, well, we don't like what DSA is promoting, it has to be this way. And DSA is like, well, you've been doing it for so long, you have to go this way. And while everyone knows I'm not a fan of the Democratic Party, because, you know, they, look, I've worked with them before years ago, having been more of an independent person, and seeing their ways again and again and again and again, and they don't change at all. And even when there was a surge at one time called Progressive Democrats, in fact, there was Progressive Democrats of America, PDA, where a lot of people's like, well, we have to vote for progressive candidates. And those are the people I was helping at the time, progressive Dems. And those in the Democratic Party tried everything possible to stop progressive Dems. One of the candidates was someone named John Leish. And he was running in for Congress at the time. And he was running against a guy named Bill Foster, who the established Illinois Democrats, as well as national Democrats, was getting behind. And when you're in a room at the time where you had Bill talk, and he would have this monotone voice, and it would never have a higher register than this, and talking about, well, we have to have, you know, for sure economic reform, but we have to work with the markets and da da da da da da da. Yes, you know, there's this war going on, and, you know, I'm going to do my best to be in Congress and da da da da da da. That's who he was. John, however, was like, you know, very exuberant, and he's like, we've been in this war for so long, and he's a vet who's been over in West Asia. He has seen the things that were going on and explained to people, like, why we are going to places in West Asia. And being very excited about, you know, we need some sort of like Medicare for all, and we need to invest in education and all this. And everyone was behind them. And then when the primary came, they vote for Bill Foster, who's been in office for a number of years. Now, John presently is now the mayor of Aurora, thank goodness. But it was a long road for John to even get into office in Illinois. All this to say, you know, that same rise and excitement for progressive candidates, for progressive Dems at the time, and we're talking about like early 2000s, is the same that is going on with DSA right now. And sure, I mean, at the time in the early 2000s, you saw certain progressive Dems getting elected into high office, some getting into Congress, and the state assemblies, and municipal offices, and seeing the same for DSA. You know, Alexandria Ocasio-Cortez is an example, as we know. Zohran Mamdani is another. Here locally, you know, you have Ryan Clancy. So we're seeing, you know, results. And, you know, the problem that I still have, and this is not a, you know, show me proof, show me something different, then I will, you know, say something different. It's not that kind of mindset. I'm being very cautious and critical when we talk about, you know, what DSA is, who DSA is, and people who run as democratic socialists. And sure, I may be that person who wants to point distinction out. But we also need to really think about context. Truly, we really need to think about context. Because there are things that people say who are running as democratic socialists, and it's really social democracy. Social democracy and socialism are two different things. Those are two different philosophies. Those are two things of an economic economic framework. Because in social democracy, you're still upholding capitalism. In social democracy, you are utilizing capitalism so that you can, for sure, have the things that you want. And we see this in the Scandinavian region of Norway, Sweden, Denmark, and Finland. We've seen that model, you know, and how they have thrived, and people reference them a lot. I mean, that's socialism. No, that's social democracy. Let's not get those things confused. Truly, you know, I mean, you can peel an orange and peel a banana, but if you put the banana onto an orange, then the orange is not a banana. The same is true as with socialism and social democracy. And even the descriptor, democratic socialists. I mean, just drop the democratic part. Just say you're a socialist. Because socialism is inherently democratic. And if you bring up examples of things that happened under Lenin, under Stalin, under Castro, under Ho Chi Minh, and Chairman Mao, and a host of other people. Yes, if certain people are in power and they can give that philosophy, that framework, a bad name. And I know there's people in DSA who want to say Democratic Socialist so they can say we're distinct from those like Party for Socialism and Liberation, or Socialist Worker Party, or whoever you want to compare yourself to. But for me, I mean, socialism is socialism. Socialism is always inherently democratic. And there's a lot of great work out there to show that. Socialism is not an absolute vanguard philosophy. There are those who believe in a vanguard party, but you don't need a vanguard in order to have socialism. You don't. You can have what's called a Soviet or a council and still work from the bottom up without having any party affiliation whatsoever. So you're a socialist. But if you're talking about other things and you're using other examples of this is what's, here's the things that we're doing, like what's going on in Scandinavia, maybe like what's going on in parts of Germany or in France or in Australia. And that's where, again, that's social democracy and capitalists. So these are the things that I do feel that we need to have conversation with, you know, especially when Francesca Hong, you know, wins a primary. We move forward. She's now in the primary. She's now running up against Tom Tiffany. How are we going to address some of the things that, you know, she wants to provide? Because remember, when Bernie ran, you know, he never called himself a Democratic Socialist. He goes, I'm a socialist. And even when he gave a lecture at Georgetown during his campaign, and one of the things he talked about was his framework of what it means to be like a socialist. And even then at that lecture, you know, he fell short of saying, you know, socialism is, you know, it's workers controlling the means of production, and there's this other thing, you know, the dictatorship of the proletariat, you know, again, the workers controlling the means of production. Never said that at all. The things he was talking about, the things he was influenced by, and the things that he gravitates towards is very much social democracy. And if you feel that, like, well, that we can't, like, nitpick. This isn't nitpicking. These are things of what they are, you know? I mean, and these are things that are important that we have to know and understand. And we can't, like, work it out, like, once someone's in office. Because once that happens, then it goes out the window. We've seen that with the quote-unquote progressive candidate known as Obama. He never tried to fight for public option or Medicaid for all. I mean, he found compromises. And those compromises led to the Affordable Care Act, you know, while, again, people have insurance, but you're also paying, you know, it may be somewhat affordable, but, you know, there are times people are like, well, do I need this or not? You know, and it also funds health insurance companies. The CEOs of all the health insurance companies had like not even like a 50% raise. It was like 100% plus raise because of the government paying all these insurance companies. And there's still issues with those insurance companies, as we all know. And the other distinction when it comes to candidates that call themselves Democratic Socialists, and that is, you know, and this is going to bridge into the concern about DSA, and which is, just because you're running as a Democrat doesn't mean that you can put a descriptor of Democrat and socialist together to be a Democratic Socialist. Now, why is this a concern? It goes back to DSA. If you ask anyone in DSA what DSA is, like, what's their function? What's their function as an organization? They're not going to give you, like, a real clear answer. I mean, they're not going to provide the kind of response that you're looking for. And in fact, you know, if you go to the website, dsausa.org, and say, what is Democratic Socialism? They'll give you things that we all know about, how capitalism is a system of exploitation, and there's, you know, and the paragraph below that where it says, you know, we believe that there are many avenues that feed into democratic road to socialism. Our vision pushes further than historic social democracy and leave behind authoritarian visions of socialism in the dustbin of history. So, again, even in their about us section and what is democratic socialism, like, they even say social democracy, not socialism, social democracy. So that's just their what is democratic socialism section on their website. And they give you a history of DSA. And, you know, they have their constitution, bylaws, their leadership and their structure, their code and conduct and harassment. But they don't tell you, like, what they do. And even, like, our work, they have, you know, working groups or trans rights and bodily autonomy commission. Their Housing Justice Commission, their International Committee, the National Electoral Commission, the Green New Deal. That's it. They don't say what they are, what their function is. And this is the question, like, a lot of people have, and it's very valid. Are you, is DSA a political party? I mean, they're a 501c4. Do they run candidates? Are they a social movement? Are they a network of is it a network of grassroots organizing? Like, what are you? And they don't explicitly say that. And they'll say, like, well, each chapter is different. So every chapter is going to be doing things differently and what have you. In the same way, they have different caucuses. You know, you have Maoists. They have their own caucus. You have Marxist-Leninists with their own caucus. You have Libertarian Socialists with their own caucus. So this is the other problem with DSA, which is they're too ambiguous. And because there is no, like, North Star, there is no guidance other than how to develop a chapter. There's no real guidance as to, like, what we're doing. And this is, like, part of, like, my own, like, research to, like, really examine who DSA is. Because in part of that history, you have the one part of their history where one of the organizations was called Democratic Socialist Organizing Committee, DSOC. And that was created by Michael Harrington. Michael Harrington used to be part of Socialist Party of America, the same Socialist Party of America that Eugene Debs is famously a part of, and Norman Thomas, and Big Bill Haywood. I think Lucy Parsons was a part of that. Jack Reed, the famous journalist Jack Reed, and a whole host of other people. Harrington truly saw that there has to be, like, a coalition among progressives, especially trade unionists, that need to be embedded into the Democratic Party and be more of the radical wing of the Democratic Party. This was even more apparent during the George McGovern campaign in the 70s. And there was a group of folks in Socialist Party USA called Debs Caucus, and they didn't really like this approach that Harrington was going for, and at a convention, to my understanding, that they said no and really encouraged Harrington to, like, leave. So he did, and then he started Democratic Socialist Organizing Committee, And then that got merged with the New American Movement.

And I forget the amount. So, I mean, there's like a sliding scale. You know, 25 a month is the lowest, and you can be a $50 a month, or you can customize your own one. But, you know, let's just say, for the sake of argument, let me put this number in for a moment. Here we go. So even, let's just say, at minimum, 120,000 are in Democratic Socialists of America nationally. And even all of them paid 25 a month, you know, that's $3 million that they have. You know, if they all paid, you know, the standard rate, you know, you have a 1.8 million. You know, if you have a sustainer, you know, you're talking 6 million. So between, let's just say, $8 million annually, on top of fundraisers and other contributions that DSA gets, you know, you're getting close to about $10,000 plus dollars. Okay, 10 million plus dollars, that is. You can easily run a national campaign and doing some sort of coordinated campaign effort with that kind of money as an independent political organization. But they're choosing not to at the federal level or state level because they know, and you think this is going to be like an argument against me, but it's more about, sure, I think I'm willing to concede it's the principle of the matter. You know, it's, you know, Francesca Hung's running for governor, runs a Democrat. It's a lower threshold to run as a Democrat. You know, if she were to run as a third party candidate, as a socialist candidate, or even if she wants to call herself like a progressive Wisconsin candidate, whatever you want to call it, you know, I mean, it's going to be a higher signature threshold. Maybe not as strong, you know, high as like Illinois. You know, I think we're talking about 1 million signatures, which does require time, effort, money. It does do that, you know? So you're going to go the more affordable route and just call yourself a Democrat so you can have a lower signature threshold and for sure raise money so you can, you know, use that for other things and get the ground running and all that. Again, I get all that. I really do. But let's also not kid ourselves at the same time that you're calling yourself a socialist and you're part of the established political party known as the Democratic Party. And I know a lot of people are well aware of that, you know, and they want to shake things up in their own state party, if not at the national party. But it is not going to bode well for you. It's just not. The Democrats are going to, I mean, if there's any vanguard party, it's the Democratic Party. Truly. You know, they're going to maintain the people

that they want to maintain, not just elected, but within the operations of the Democratic Party. They're going to keep their donors to donate to establish candidates and to the Democratic Party. They're not going to, you know, hand that over to people who call themselves socialists. They're just not. And even you're trying to do a coalition, which Francesca Hong is doing, you know, trying to build some sort of coalition. Coalition work is fine. I think, you know, if we had more of a parliamentary system at the state and federal level, I think we can have a little bit more coalition building than just having two political parties and you're trying to build coalitions within those two parties. You know, that's the other challenge. And sure, you can try to get more people elected so you can say, hey, we have a Democratic Socialist Caucus within the state house here in Wisconsin. Okay? I mean, there's a huge progressive caucus in Congress, you know, and while they may have achieved certain things, they're still fighting with those who are the leaders within their own party. So, yeah, it is. These are the concerns I have. And it just feels like that DSA is the counterweight to the MAGA movement. And yes, while established Democrats have fallen on their faces when it comes to international issues, when it comes to domestic issues, they just don't have answers. And they have people who do not, are just not, like, really doing anything anymore. And they can because of the conservative hostage situation that's happening at the federal and state and municipal level. I mean, they truly just can't do anything. But to answer that by saying, well, if we just elect those as Democratic Socialists into the Democratic Party, and in that rise, we start building something, is when we're going to win. I mean, we're just having that kind of inside-out strategy. We have seen so many times, and show me where it actually worked. It doesn't work. You have someone like Alexandria Ocasio-Cortez, who years ago, well, it's been a while, saying that we have to make change from the inside. What? Bernie said the same thing. We have to make change from the inside. What? And how's that working out for them? Even Alexandria Ocasio-Cortez and others trying to, I mean, they have adequate committee appointments now, but before that they didn't. You know, because they were on the
lowest rung on the ladder within a Democratic Party within Congress. And it was true for others in various state assemblies. And yeah, I mean, it does take time. And I know this as someone who's been elected into office and at the municipal level, it does take time. You know, you do have to make certain moves in coalition building and all that in order to advance the things that you want to do. And I understand it, but I also know that you also have to be expressing on who you really are, because not once did I say that I was a Democrat. Like, I am a socialist. I'm also an anarchist. You know, so these are the things that I'm going to be very critical of. These are the things I really want to see change in. So I never strayed away from that. And then when I knew people who says, well, I'm a Democratic Socialist, and they went on and want to see more reforms of capitalism, and it's like, you're not even a socialist. You're just a social democrat that just wants to reform capitalism. And that's not going to happen.

0: So yeah, this is the kind of thing I really want to get off my chest, because it's, like I said, it was, this is a very important topic for me, and I'm still in conversations with people about this. And yes, I'm also in DSA. I helped form a DSA chapter. In Illinois and Iowa. And it's I'm very proud of those who I worked with in the continuation of that chapter, who has been growing tremendously in the Midwest, and they're doing the very thing that we said from day one, where we said that we are socialists and we are doing organizing work. We are not about elections. And if we're doing elections, we're going to run our own candidates. So, and they've maintained that. In fact, I was just at one of the chapter meetings last weekend while I was in town, and just seeing, just a check-in. I'm still in communication with the folks that are in the chapter, and, you know, just wanted to see the meeting. It was well attended, continuing the tradition of having a meeting and a social afterwards, which we had. Great conversations at that social, and even had new people come in, and they wanted to learn about socialism. What do we mean by socialism? How do we do it in democratic means and democratic ways? So yeah, I mean, that's like one of the things I'm. Feels important that we have to be honest with ourselves, as well as, you know, having people who are saying they're socialist, and like, what are they really truly expressing? Like, what's the real framework that they're conveying to us? So let's pay attention to this gubernatorial race. August 11th is the primary here in Wisconsin. If you haven't early voted, do go out and vote. And let's see what happens. And then I know we'll do a post-primary show. So stay tuned to that here on 104.1 FM. On River West Radio. And if you didn't happen to catch a live show, you can always go to riverwestradio.com and check out Truth with Consequences, and check out that past episode, and you can download it on the SoundCloud, listen to it at your leisure, and have conversation around what I'm talking about, and give me your thoughts. You know, this is, you know, a very democratic way also. You know, I'm providing my thoughts. You have thoughts. Tell me those thoughts, and let's have some sort of dialogue. And even, you can even come onto the show. We can have a dialogue for the hour block on said topic. We'd love to have you. And love having you listening to Truth with Consequences. And I know I have some time left, and I want to talk about like one other thing before I get off the air. And if you still like me, hear me out on the news hole, which is at 3 p.m. Central today. And unfortunately, my friend Eric is out. He's in Colorado, well, with seeing family. So you get to hear me for another hour on the news hole. Completely different topic. And we'd love to hear you or have you listen to us on the news hole after that 30-minute break that we have. The other issue I want to talk for at least a moment here that there are towns here in Wisconsin that are fighting against data centers, and there are a few who are winning their campaigns and saying, you know, they're not going to have a data center in their town or put up a moratorium on data centers in their town. And the people who originally wanted the data centers are now seeing the downfalls of a data center and now fighting to, like, get rid of them now. So it's like this interesting moment in Wisconsin, and I'm sure it's elsewhere, but here in Wisconsin, where you have data centers trying to crawl their way in and develop their facilities and really trying to, yeah, market it as an economic development incentive. It's for employment and all that jazz, and we know it's not. We truly know that it's not, and now they're trying to get into rural areas and really market it to rural areas, just like prisons did. Market it as, you know, you need to do this, and you need to do it for as an economic development thing, but also to create jobs and everything. And again, why I know it's not true, because if we look at the way prisons did that same tactic, there have been prisons in these small towns, and they try to sell you out. It brings in jobs, and it doesn't bring in as many jobs as one things, and even data centers are not going to have as many jobs as they think also. The same is true with like Walmart distribution centers and like Amazon distribution centers. You know, they don't produce as many jobs as they tout themselves to be. So I'm glad there's that fight to fight back on data centers, and I'm glad people are getting that education. They are learning from their experiences about what's going on with data centers and trying to really fight back and having those moratoriums and keep on doing those fights, because we kind of need those moratoriums, not just for like a year, like a multi-year moratorium, so we can truly understand what data centers' impacts are, not just on the environment, but even socially and economically. You know, what is the real sustainability of data centers? You know, what are the real effects that they're going to do to our water? How's it going to affect people as like a public health standpoint? And is it truly an economic endeavor that we want to do? So if you know of a campaign, get involved. If you see a data center, fight back. Thank you for listening. I will see you next week.
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0: 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How are you guys doing?
1: Good.
2: Real good.
1: Who are you?
0: I'm good.
1: Who, not how are you, who are you?
0: What would I do?
1: Well, you usually say, this is Dan, and as always, I'm here with Chilla and Bernie. Chilla. And then I say, oh, you called me Chilla.
0: I told you I was going to switch it up.
1: We kind of like that.
0: Yeah, I don't know why I just dropped that out.
1: Yeah.
2: Oh, well.
1: Well, didn't you start a new job today?
0: I did, yeah, but that's okay. There's probably like a little bit of my head might be in the clouds a little
1: bit.
0: Yeah,
1: a little bit.
0: A little tired. Yeah.
1: So how are you, Bernie?
2: Fine. How are you?
1: I'm good. I mean, I wish it would get warmer. It's not terrible, but
0: 63 degrees outside right now.
1: Yeah, it's weird. It's like won't quite. It's like we live in California.
2: You mean like
1: Monterey. In
0: Monterey, right?
1: When I lived in Monterey, it was always moderate, like temperate. Yeah. I didn't like it.
0: Rick hated San Diego's weather.
1: Really? When did he live in San Diego? That's a friend of ours for our listeners.
0: Late 90s. He said that it was just always nice.
1: Yeah. Nice. Like it's kind of pleasant, but it's never quite
0: Talk
1: warm
0: about
1: enough.
0: Being ungrateful.
1: No, yeah. I didn't like no it kidding. Either. I'm with Rick on this one.
2: San Diego's better than Monterey. Like
1: is
2: the
1: it?
2: Bay Area is going to be, you know.
0: Depends where you are in the Bay Area.
2: Too cold.
0: Oakland is on the bay.
2: Okay.
0: Right?
1: Monterey is on.
0: Right,
1: the
0: so
1: water.
0: It's cool at night.
1: Yeah, but...
0: But clear and sunny during the day?
1: Yeah, but I can remember on the 4th of July going out in shorts and a t-shirt. Ooh, it's the 4th of July. And having to go back home to change into a long-sleeved shirt, jacket, pants. And it's like, God, it's July.
0: But aren't their falls warm and their summers cool?
1: I don't know. We talked about this once before. Yeah, it I think... Because here, isn't August our hottest month? July, August.
0: July, August, yeah.
1: But there,
0: it's like
1: I think
0: September,
1: it starts...
0: October.
1: Is it? Is that when it gets the hottest there?
0: I was talking to someone. They said tourists would bring shorts and shorts, then they'd freeze because they didn't know. That
1: yeah. So, I don't know. Anyway, I do wish it would get a little warmer here this year.
0: Mid-80s next week.
2: Yeah,
1: we do have
2: you?
1: A couple of mid-80s days coming. I'm a little bummed because somebody stole the flowers that I planted in the church planters.
0: I saw that.
1: Not happy about that.
2: I wonder if it was a member of the church.
1: No. No, it happened before Sunday. Why would a church member steal the plants?
2: I'm just speculating.
0: Well, I'm not surprised. The people don't walk
1: I'm
0: by
1: not
0: and pluck
1: really
0: them.
1: Surprised either, but I am disappointed.
0: So what do you do, replant?
1: I'm going to try. Well, yeah, I am. Geez. Because.
0: Did you remember we were talking about put up the God is watching sign?
1: Yeah. And, and we posted on Facebook and said, you know, maybe somebody could make a sign. And a couple of people said they could. So hopefully somebody will make us a water resistant sign.
2: That is surprising to me.
1: People care about the neighborhood. They
0: Wait,
1: care
0: you posted
1: about the
0: on community. Facebook asking people to make a sign?
2: Yeah,
1: I don't have time to make a water-resistant sign. I've got 80 projects going on at all times.
0: I'm surprised someone said, yeah, I'll make a sign.
1: Two people. And one said pro bono.
2: I should ask
0: of
2: people
0: course.
2: For help.
1: Yeah, I
2: wonder
1: mean,
2: if people would mow our lawn.
1: Well,
2: does anybody want to volunteer for fixing my roof?
1: Well, that's one of the things that I love about River West is I remember seeing people posting saying, like, my bicycle got stolen and I can't get to work. And people will say, I have a bike you can have, or I can give you a ride to work. Or someone will say, does anyone have a ladder? And someone will say, yeah, I can loan you a ladder. I love that sense of community in this neighborhood. Mm-hmm. Silence from both of you. Like,
0: no, we're
2: not volunteers, Sheila.
1: But you know, this is an interesting.
0: I like how she said someone, but not Bernie or me.
1: Yeah, well, you guys weren't the ones. But anyway.
0: Or you.
1: Well, actually, I do a lot of things to help out the neighborhood. I do.
2: She puts the flowers out so people will steal them.
1: Yeah, I plant flowers around the neighborhood.
0: You're decorating someone's kitchen right now.
1: I am.
0: Well, with your flowers.
1: Oh, right. The Ghost Walk book, I'm involved in that. I mean, this actually brings us to today's topic, which is lifestyle routines.
2: Lifestyle.
1: Are you living your life or managing it? We talked about this a little a couple of weeks ago. You were over at our house having coffee. And I was looking at you and I thought, wow, Dan really has a lot of free time. And you don't get overly stressed about life. Like, you seem
2: That's
1: like...
2: That's why Dan has color in his hair and I don't.
1: You're... Yeah, you're almost completely gray now, and Dan's hair is still a nice chestnut brown.
2: Inner turmoil.
1: Because you're stressed.
2: Anxiety.
0: Your inner turmoil.
1: You're stressed and...
2: You know...
1: Well, right. I was looking at how Dan lives his life and then how some of... How we live our lives and some of our friends live their lives, some of our other friends. And Dan is on top of his life. He has a lot of time. No, you don't think so?
0: Well, it depends what you call a life, right?
1: Well, you have a lot of time to socialize with friends. You're not constantly... And you have been in the past, right? Like many years ago.
2: Yeah, you took on too much.
1: You took on a lot of projects and you had a lot of stress, kind of where we are now. Yeah. And I thought, how does he do it?
2: Because he went through it and he learned.
1: Yeah.
2: That's the key, is you learn.
1: Remember I was questioning you, like, what does bedtime look like? do you have a budget? Do you remember that?
0: Oh, yeah. Now it comes
2: back. Was I there?
0: Or how do I do my budget?
1: Right? Yeah, like, how do
2: was
1: you...
2: Was I there for this?
0: You're always kind of there,
2: I don't remember
0: Bernie.
2: Any of that.
1: Yeah, you're like...
0: You're physically present.
1: Yeah, but you're looking at your phone, you're... I think you might have actually been making coffee inside at the time.
0: Whenever I look over at Bernie, I see that. Remember when the TV would go off at 1 a.m. when we were kids, and you see it's like the Native American
2: the
0: there
2: test and pattern
0: the
2: and in Indian. Yeah.
0: Every once in a while, Bernie's ready to shut down. I see the planes. the Star-Spangled Banner plays.
2: Yeah.
0: Bernie's
2: land
0: gone.
2: Of the free. That's me.
0: And then all the static.
1: Yeah.
2: Sheila's tone. Yeah.
1: No, because I can remember like jolting awake with the TV on and it would just be static and it kind of made you feel a little nauseous. Like it's the middle of the night and there's just static. There's something icky about it.
0: That's how demons talk to you through static.
2: I liked
0: white noise.
2: Time of the night.
1: You did?
2: Yeah. Especially in the summer. It was like everybody's asleep and you're.
0: And you're what?
2: Awake, alone.
0: Oh, the simple things.
2: Well,
1: the simple things, right. You know, a simpler life usually comes from fewer decisions, fewer open loops, fewer preventable complications.
2: This is what ChatGPT says, though.
1: Well, I mean, this is true. Like, think about it.
2: Okay.
1: Why are we stressed? Because we have so many projects. There's so many unfinished projects.
0: So I would say this before we kick this off, though.
1: Yeah.
0: I see a difference between chasing comfort and trying to reduce stress, right?
1: Well,
0: like I still try to. I'm not opposed to challenging myself. I just don't like stress that comes from stuff that could be avoided.
1: Such as? Can you give an example? Can you give an example of chasing comfort and avoiding avoidable stress?
2: Chasing comfort.
0: Well, you know, there's as people get older, everything has to be easy, right? I'm not looking for things just to be easy. Like, I still like to take the stairs versus the there's things you do, right?
1: Well, right. But that's for your health. That's part of...
0: Well, right. But, I mean, like, we chase, like, we try to look for the least amount of tension. I don't mean tension as a conflict.
1: Or friction.
0: Friction, right.
1: The least amount of friction.
0: Right. And I don't try to avoid friction. But what I do try to do is avoid just... drama stress, you know what I mean? And maybe stuff that just completely distracts me.
1: Right. Well,
0: so we can go on with the topic. I look at it that way. I'm not looking
1: right.
0: for distractions.
1: And I think that is pretty accurate with you. So I was looking at our friends and like this isn't what we're talking about here. Is not, I don't think, something that's been heavily studied, these types, but just looking at the people we know, I think that there's four categories. We have crisis-driven people, We have streamlined people. That's the category you would fall into, Dan. We have task-driven people. That's Bernie. And we have high engagement people. That's me.
2: And what did ChatGPT say to you?
1: Well, when Chat and I were talking about you, Bernie, it's that you're very task driven. So you can be given a list and you'll take that list and you'll start executing and knocking things off the list. But you might be operating within someone else's system. You're not necessarily looking at the big picture yourself and thinking strategically. Even, you know, you're. So it said that you're the hands-on and that I'm the strategist. And Bernie got offended by that. But what was so funny... No,
2: that's not the term that was used, though.
1: The brains?
2: Yeah. Yeah. You're the smart one. I didn't get offended. But I was like, huh?
1: But I
2: sounds
1: have to
2: like
1: tell
2: Chat
1: you,
2: GPT blowing smoke up your butt.
1: I have to tell you that as we were walking over here, I wasn't talking about this yet, and he's walking along, and this is what he was doing as he was walking along. Dunk-a-dunk-a-dunk.
2: I was doing... Do you remember this, the beginning of this little comedy show?
0: Dook-a-dook-a-dook-a-doo.
1: What?
0: Oh, Bill and Doug and Ted.
2: Yeah, it was the...
0: Yeah, Great North.
2: Great North, yeah.
0: Doug and Bob McKenzie.
2: Bob, yeah.
1: Okay, so...
0: That's not exactly it.
1: Well, whatever. We're walking along, and I'm thinking about the show, and I hear Bernie going, dunk-a-dunk-a-dunk, dunk-a-dunk-a-dunk.
0: And he's dressed like, and so, he's dressed like a little rascal.
2: I changed the oil. I got oil all over me.
1: Oh, you changed the oil?
2: Well,
1: I thought you took it in to get changed.
2: No, I did it.
1: So there's a task that Bernie completed, changing the oil.
2: And every time I do it, I'm like, God, why do I do this?
1: Yeah, I'm
0: and
1: surprised
0: as a strategist,
1: you didn't
0: you just
1: hire
0: say, hey,
1: someone.
0: Change oil? Is that your strategy?
2: No, she's like...
1: I say, the change oil like, required light is on.
2: Shh, I'm talking to ChatGPT.
1: I am the thinker in the relationship. I don't want to be. I don't want to figure everything out alone. And you're hands-on. I love being hands-on. I love running errands.
0: Just why don't you guys just experiment switch for 1 month.
2: Do you want to change the oil next time?
1: Well, my version of changing the oil would be driving the car into some place and paying someone to change the oil.
2: Well,
1: that's how
2: what
1: I
2: we're
1: going to
2: do
1: the
2: next
1: oil.
2: Time.
1: I'll
2: do it maybe once or
1: twice. I thought you said
2: year.
1: You were driving to...
2: I went to get the oil filter.
1: Oh. Well, I didn't know.
0: Okay.
1: Okay, so now, since we're talking about Bernie...
2: Boy.
0: Wait, let me ask this question. Yeah. Would your roles change given the circumstances you're in? Could you then be with someone who's a strategist like you?
1: Yeah, I
0: but
1: could
0: But who's going to do the stuff then?
1: I like doing errands.
2: What if you don't agree with
1: like
2: their strategy?
1: I would like to think less so I had more time to do
0: so
1: errands.
0: So you would do all the tasks that he does?
1: Not all of them, but I would do some of
2: what
1: them.
2: If
1: some
2: you
1: of
2: don't
1: them
2: like,
1: I can't do.
2: What if you don't agree with their
0: Yeah,
2: concept?
1: We would discuss it.
2: And what if you didn't
0: Who
2: agree with
0: Who wins that
2: it?
0: Discussion?
1: It depends on
2: what, if they
1: what
2: just
1: makes
2: said
1: sense.
2: This my way or the
0: See,
2: highway.
0: Like some of it comes down to who defers to who on, and about what. So there has to be this doesn't change what we're talking about
1: right,
0: because
1: right.
0: it's still categories, but there are relationship dynamics that come into play.
1: Absolutely.
0: Yeah. Okay.
1: I think some of those relationship dynamics come into play because of who you are. Like I don't go into any relationship thinking I'm going to be the boss here. I'm gonna strategize and figure it out. But Bernie, I mean, come on. You don't take that much
2: come
1: of an
2: on.
1: Intro. Come on.
2: Come on.
1: I say, when do you want to retire? Like, I don't know. God. I'm like, oh, I've got to figure this out. I mean, right? Let's be
2: yeah.
1: truthful here.
2: Good news. It's coming up. I might be alive for it.
1: But
2: how exciting.
1: But how, I don't understand how a person cannot be thinking about their own retirement when they want to retire.
2: Come on.
0: Because maybe, well, this, okay, go ahead. No. I mean, it's getting off topic. Maybe if you guys were in a position where it was imminent, then maybe he's the type of person that doesn't really think about it because it's not something that's realistic right now. Who knows?
1: Well, I guess. Well,
2: that's
1: I guess.
2: Not what you think, though. You think it's something else.
1: No, I think you kind of go with the flow. You get carried along, you know. I do. I don't mean that to be offensive or insulting, but I've watched you for 20 years, and I think you are, you turn inward and you kind of go along. Here's an example. Doesn't look at a receipt when he goes to a restaurant. He'll just sign the credit card. He doesn't know what the bill is for.
2: Now everybody's going to take advantage of
0: him. You just gave away his secret.
1: I would have a very hard time not glancing at that bill and just signing to pay whatever amount.
0: Well, he's got to add the tip, right? So you know the total.
2: Yeah.
0: So he does look at it.
2: I don't always look
1: sometimes.
2: At the details.
1: Yeah.
0: He doesn't look at the itemized.
1: But sometimes there isn't a tip, you know, like if you're at a counter or, I mean, nowadays it seems everybody gets tipped.
0: I won't look at it like in the grocery store. I'll see the total amount. If it seems within ballpark, it's fine.
2: If it's like, what if it's like, you know, some gift shop or something?
0: But you know what happened the other day?
2: No.
0: So I went to Walgreens. I bought three things.
2: Yeah.
0: And as I'm driving home, I just glanced at it. It was like $62. I'm like,
2: oh my
0: what?
2: God.
0: So yeah. I turned around and drove back. And they said, well, you must have been at one of the self-checkouts where the other person didn't complete it.
1: Oh my
0: it.
1: Gosh, you're kidding.
0: I go, you guys gotta, you got this. That should be a fix.
2: I've heard. Did we hear the story?
0: You and I were.
1: So they don't complete their transaction and they
0: alive.
1: Walk out?
0: And I go, why don't you have it on a timer where it won't allow the next person to till it's checked out? Right,
2: or it watches a little TV monitor. It's a new person.
0: Yeah, something. Like, it seems like it seems like a very easy fix.
2: Oh God!
0: Like
1: did they refund your money?
0: They did, yeah. But they seemed annoyed by it.
1: Oh yeah,
2: of course.
1: They're always, well,
0: anyway,
1: everybody's annoyed
0: it.
1: Now.
0: Anyway, so
1: and this isn't to take away from like Bernie's incredible at executing tasks. I mean, really, you give him a list, he goes.
2: I go until I injure my back.
1: He makes his own lists, right, Bern?
2: Yeah.
0: You guys should get some sort of work order system.
2: Oh God.
0: like he checks to see the work orders and he has to.
2: All I want to do is be able to change the sound.
1: I had to write them up once.
2: Oh, we've got a work order.
0: Yeah.
1: When we are
2: Ahuga.
0: I know you wrote them up once.
1: Yeah, I wrote them up once because I do get frustrated sometimes.
2: I think it's in my office.
0: That's not a mess.
1: He kept it. That was years ago.
0: That's funny.
2: You were gonna write me up two or three times.
1: You want me to write you up sometimes when I'm like, Bernie, come on.
2: He goes, are you gonna write me up?
0: The next one, he's gonna put him on a performance improvement plan.
1: What do you want?
2: I want a book of demerits.
1: he enjoys being
0: He's the taskmaster. You're the what?
1: Somewhat of the strategist, but I'm not really. Like, I process by talking. You know, I'm an external processor, so I want to confer.
2: She's the General Schwarzkopf.
0: Schwarzkopf.
1: I want to confer. I want to discuss things together. But I'll say, what if we did ABC? And he'll go, okay. And I'm like, no, I'm trying to have a discussion.
2: Put the axe down. Put the axe down.
0: He's not going to hash things and break them all down.
2: Well, I can, no. But it can really
0: takes a lot out of you.
2: It's hard for us to discuss things.
1: It does. Oh. So task-driven people like Bernie.
2: Like yesterday was a difficult day.
0: Why is it hard for you guys to discuss things?
1: Because I put something out there, he says, okay. I say,
2: like,
1: why do you go to
2: the
1: conclusion? I'm trying to have a discussion and figure it out together.
2: She says apple. I hear orange. I don't know.
0: Yeah,
2: I say
0: okay.
2: tomato. Right. She hears banjo.
1: So task-driven people are...
2: I say baseball, she throws it at me. No, anyway.
1: No. They're high-effort, execution-oriented people.
2: I wouldn't say my effort's high.
1: I would. What it's would above, you say? You've seen them in action.
2: It's above
0: effort is high. Output is marginal.
1: Yeah. Well, there are some mistakes
2: I
1: along
2: do waddle.
1: The way. I would say that...
2: How much effort can I be when I waddle?
0: Right.
1: I would say the output is marginal because...
0: I'm joking,
1: because I know, but not really. Like... Come on. Like, so I'm the bad guy.
2: Wow.
1: You guys...
0: I make a joke. She's like, come on. Yeah, come on. Truer than you know.
1: Because
2: you nailed it, Dan.
1: His effort is so high that he makes mistakes. He's not paying attention. He's going. And, right?
2: Yeah, I'm like Buddy Rich, but I'm bad at playing the drums.
0: Right.
2: I play with fish.
0: Right, you're like
2: an
0: animal. Yeah.
1: So high effort, execution oriented people live by tasks. You like having a list of tasks, right?
2: I like to have a list of tasks that I can reasonably complete.
1: And it feels good to complete them.
2: But I don't have that, so.
1: So your strengths or the strengths of task-driven people are that they're hardworking, dependable, action-oriented, useful, and good at executing. The costs are that they may not initiate a plan. They don't always know what to prioritize, and they tend not to carry the bigger architecture of life.
2: The architecture
0: picture,
2: of life.
0: I just picture him standing up against the wall, just hitting him with a hammer.
2: The bigger architecture of life.
0: Yeah. Man, that's find another that's, phrase for
2: I
0: that.
2: Want
0: that. That sounds like a very cleaned
2: that
0: up way
2: to
0: of
2: be
0: saying
2: in my obituary.
0: You have no plan.
1: Well, he doesn't have a plan. Do you have a plan? He doesn't know when he's retiring.
2: A man, a plan, not burn.
1: I just hate that I look like some kind of monster in all of this. I just hate that. Dunk, dunk, dunk.
2: I don't care, though. It's too bad, but I don't care.
1: It's too bad.
0: All right.
1: So.
0: And you are the strategist?
1: Well, let's finish the task-driven people.
0: Oh, we're not done with him yet?
1: No.
2: There's only 5 minutes left. We're almost halfway done with the show.
0: We're not done with Bernie yet? Jesus.
2: I think they get the point.
0: I think we said he's an idiot. Told
1: so, yeah. I'm just kidding. He's not an idiot,
0: I'm joking.
1: Though.
0: I'm
1: he's doing... not, but I know. But people
2: don't
1: are,
2: be
1: but...
2: dull. Don't be dull. No. Hey, Dan, how are you? I'm just
0: the only thing is, if I were you,
2: I got
0: never wear like
2: today.
0: Shorts and suspenders ever.
2: Oh, I want to.
0: Don't
2: so
0: start
2: bad.
0: Dressing the.
2: Part. I want those green leisure suits. You know, like the old World War II people would wear on vacation. Remember
0: right,
2: those?
0: Right.
2: Oh man,
0: yeah, Three Stooges.
2: Yeah.
0: Exactly. All right. So we're just, okay. What's next?
1: So just a
2: anyway.
1: Few examples of like what his life may look like. Or, no, these are just general tasks. Like he'll run
2: out.
1: You'll go out and do the groceries, right? But may not notice when the house is out of basics unless there's a list.
2: Yeah.
1: So then I might be like, oh, you're there. Can you get A, B, and C?
2: And I'll be like, I already left.
1: Right. I left the grocery store because I don't even know he's at the grocery store. He may complete errands, but may not notice what errands need to happen.
2: Yeah, I guess so.
0: So he's doing errands that aren't necessary?
1: No, he's doing errands that are on a list that I compiled or that he and I sat down and I said,
0: would
1: we
0: pick
1: need
0: a,
1: to change
0: okay, for
1: the
0: example,
1: oil.
0: Would, let's say you made a errand list that's like, and you set it on a table and forgot about it for 6 months. Would he actually wake up, look at that, and just run those errands?
2: No, no.
0: Without really understanding?
2: No, but I keep going to the dry cleaner.
1: No,
2: where's
1: but,
2: my dry cleaner?
1: But, like, he may fix something that's broken, that keeps breaking,
2: but
1: and not ask,
2: might.
1: Why is it breaking? And I'm looking at you, Dan, because you were there last year when the wind sail came down, like, 6 times, and he kept putting it back up. And, like, metal was falling and just missing my head. And I was finally like, I think I think that we need a different system for putting up the wind sail. And okay. I researched it and I bought the system. I mean, come on.
2: You're the one driving.
1: It's true. I am. And I look like some kind of monster.
0: Okay. Are we done with Bernie yet? Oh, there's more.
1: Yeah. No, no.
2: Yeah, 5 minutes till
1: we're done. So now let's look at you, Dan.
2: Boy, get ready for that proctology exam, Dan. You'll never feel the same.
1: So streamlined people tend to be high routine, low drama, which you said low yourself, drama. And tend to live
0: what
1: by...
0: What does high routine mean?
1: It means you depend on a routine. Like you have a lot of routines that help you manage your life.
2: You're organized. I mean, you don't... but, you know, like your house is
0: I have a lot of
2: clean.
0: Hacks.
1: And that you live by defaults. So
2: I don't think that's a good phrase, but
1: Bernie
2: yeah,
1: lives by tasks. You live by defaults. You do.
0: I don't. Well, no, I'm not
2: or
0: saying
2: routines,
0: I don't. I just don't know what that
2: you
0: means.
2: Could say, you could say processes, whatever.
1: You know, you have a lot of routines. Like you might see one person on a Saturday night every Saturday, another person on a Sunday morning every Sunday. You go to bed at the same time. You get up at the same time. You have your emergency meal of chicken thighs. You drink a big glass of water when you get up. You stretch. Like, you have routines.
2: You're kind of the way we're supposed to live.
0: Well, so you can afford to have... There's two reasons someone would have a routine. One is they have time to do it. It becomes a priority.
2: Right, yeah.
0: Because you're not... You don't have things that seem like they're like crises always happen.
2: Right.
1: Right.
0: Or you. Wait, the first one was wait. The first one was that you have that you have the time to do it, and the other one was
2: my fillings picked up a radio station again.
0: I heard something. Yeah. And the other one is that you just make you come to a point in life where you think, all right, I need a routine because these things are important.
2: Yeah. Just you're.
1: Right.
2: Enacting discipline.
1: You're streamlining, but those things tend to be important in everyone's lives, but not all of us go through life the way you do.
2: But historically with Dan, he went through a period of chaos.
1: He did. You did also go through a period.
2: And it's not
1: and
2: that
1: learned.
2: Dan is avoids. I mean, you've basically remodeled your house in sections, you know, but you did it in a way where it was manageable.
1: So the strengths of streamlined people are that life tends to be calm, consistent, low drama. You're good at defaults. You have fewer open loops and less daily friction.
0: Defaults.
1: Defaults like, oh, it's Christmas. I'm going to give my nieces cash.
0: Oh, like, traditions almost?
1: Like you just...
0: Well, because it's hilarious giving cash, and I was their
1: favorite
0: uncle.
1: Right, but it's also an easy way to hand out
0: gifts. But I made it fun.
1: And, like...
2: Yeah.
1: Yeah.
0: Because that's what they wanted. They wanted cash.
1: Yeah, I'm not criticizing it. But I'm saying, you know, you have these routines that make going through life easier. Mm-hmm. And not everybody has that. If I am giving a gift... A lot of time, energy, and thought usually goes into what would be a good gift for this person. And I buy it, and I wrap it, and there's a card. And, like, it takes time. It's not some quick, simple thing. And
0: well, I wouldn't give a friend cash.
1: No.
0: I would give my nieces cash when they were preteens because
2: like
0: they
2: cash.
0: Like to buy cause
1: but
0: they like
1: do
0: to
1: you,
0: buy toys.
1: Do you
0: and
1: buy gifts for friends?
0: No.
2: No.
1: Right. That which is a strategy.
0: If I was married, I would. Because then we would become important together.
2: You would give gifts to friends if you were married?
0: No, maybe not friend. But, you know, more people other than no one.
2: Well, then she would just do the gift and you'd sign the card.
1: What about your dad? Do you give your dad gifts?
0: If my sisters want me to pitch in for something.
1: So your sisters buy the gifts and you pitch in. Mm-hmm. Right. Like, that's an easy way to go through life. That's easier than the person who's going and picking out the gift and wrapping the gift. And it's a way you've set up your life. So you do tend, from looking at you from the outside, your life seems pretty like your free time is truly your free time. You have time to socialize.
0: I don't want it to sound like I shortchange people. I tried to be
1: No, absolutely not. Yeah. I don't want it to sound like that either.
2: I think it's almost like a gender type thing.
1: So, well, it can be actually like, but I mean, I think those roles are going away. But historically, I think that if there's a sick parent, the female or girls, women in the family tend to step in and care for the parent, and women tend to be more concerned if the house is messy and you're having guests. Like virtually every relationship I've been in, that was the case, where guys are like, yeah, it's not that important. It's like, we've got to clean, we've got to, you know. But anyway, so the costs to someone who is a streamlined person can be that they are a little under-involved, emotionally minimalist, too quick to opt out, and less likely to create richness or depth in certain areas of life. And I'm not like
2: I don't know
1: saying that for you.
2: Part,
1: but Dan did nod a little bit for the listeners.
0: Well, it's not completely wrong. I mean, the first one is what?
1: That
2: you don't pay attention.
1: Can be a little under-involved sometimes.
0: I fit myself in where appropriate.
1: Right. I think you do too. I mean, I think
0: if more involvement's needed, I evolve more. If less is needed, I evolve less. I don't try to.
2: Yeah.
1: But if there's a lot of drama happening, you'll probably step away. Yeah, he nodded. Listener.
2: Well, that's just wisdom, you know.
1: So you tend to have, and by you I mean streamlined people. And by the way, we should mention, like, there's overlap in all of these. Nobody's just like
0: of course.
1: So streamlined people have routines, but the routines tend to be simple.
0: For me, like if my sisters may take my dad out to lunch, but I'm the one that has to remodel his bathroom. Like,
1: right.
0: I'd rather take him out to lunch. Personally.
1: Yeah, I agree.
0: Or I have to go to Madison to help to tile my sister's bathroom, not my other sister.
2: Yeah.
0: Me.
1: Right. So there's those stereotypes too.
2: You
1: help us a lot.
2: Yeah.
0: I had to build her deck. Right. So there's a lot that's asked of you.
1: Yeah.
0: And you do that because you know maybe you under in some other areas, but you definitely step in and spend 2 days remodeling someone's bathroom.
2: Yeah.
1: Right.
0: Which is a big ask for
1: anyone. It is. Yeah. Streamlined people tend to reduce decisions and keep daily life from breeding more errands.
0: So here's what the hack comes in. We talked about this, right?
1: Yeah.
0: I automate everything.
1: Right.
0: Because then I don't have to labor over dumb, meaningless decisions, and I don't forget to do them.
1: And if you're, say, building a garage, what would that look like for you? You're probably going to bring in maybe 3 contractors and get quotes and just go with the best one, right?
0: Versus what?
1: Versus me, who would research probably 12 contractors, look up their reviews, find out the quotes, read every word in the contract, make sure that we add in, like, we want the best foreman and his team. Like, I'll drive myself crazy.
0: Well, I mean, if I'm building a garage, you get 3 reputable builders. You know what components you want in the garage.
1: Right.
0: It's all pretty straightforward.
1: Right.
0: And you get it priced out.
1: And then you just pick one.
0: Then you look at schedule, when they can start, when they're going to finish. You pick one.
1: Right. I would torture myself. And Bernie, how would you go about it?
2: I just convince myself I don't want a garage.
1: No, but you would hire somebody, but you wouldn't.
2: I'd sell the car.
1: You wouldn't read the contract. Would you read the contract?
0: Parts of it.
1: Yeah.
2: Yeah.
0: A lot of it's the contractors, that's... The contracts are stupid. The best bet you'd be is take that contract.
1: The boilerplate.
0: And you go to get your own lawyer, and they modify the contract.
1: Well, I've asked contractors to put an end date in.
0: It's not even just the end date. It's like, if something goes wrong, how do you address that conflict?
1: We got a lot of great stuff. The first roof we had put in, we spent a lot of time on the phone, and we got them to... when the roof was open to deliver wood to the attic for another project that was upcoming, we got them to install the solar tube
0: called. What if they screwed the roof up? What would be your options for addressing that issue? That's what you have to look for in the contract.
1: Right, but I'm just saying that...
0: I know what you mean. Yeah. But there's like there's certain things that, that are important to see in that contract. If they then well, it's got to go to AAA and it's going to be by a AAA mediator. It's paid for by the Home Builders Association. It's all you're best off. Those are the things you look for. And if they're worth their salt and as a contractor,
2: I think we need
0: they
2: to
0: would
2: pass our contracts by Dan.
0: Well, no, I mean, I know what you mean, but I would look at little things like that.
1: Right. And I think that you have less crazy making in your life.
2: Yeah.
1: It's you're engaged enough to maintain your life, but you're not so engaged that you turn your whole life into a second job. And that's how my life feels often. I feel overwhelmed. I just take on too much. However, streamlined does not always mean better, deeper, or more caring. Sometimes it means calm and well-maintained. Sometimes it means uninvolved or checked out. The question is whether the simplicity is wise or avoidant. And I think in your case, it's mostly wise.
0: Yeah, there's some avoidance, right?
1: There's some, a little.
0: But you have to know yourself, too.
1: You do.
0: Because I couldn't, if I did what you did, I would lose my mind.
1: Yeah.
0: If I just went off unhinged, like Padokey Doke over here, I would, I would feel like I have too many loose ends. So it has to be, you have to know yourself.
1: You do have to know yourself, because one of our listeners and friends was talking about how energy levels pertain to all of this, how your willingness to ask for help or to hire other people. Like, there's so many components to what makes life manageable, what makes you feel

0: maybe a little less oversight, although I built in oversight on those as well. You know, there's just the way you have to live your life depending on who you are.
1: Right, right.
0: Some people enjoy all those distractions because it distracts them from things that they should really be doing. And, you know, there's, which could be anything, right?
1: Right. So there's also a category of crisis-driven people, and those people tend to be low routine, high chaos, reactive people. They live by urgency. So their strengths are they're spontaneous, responsive, flexible, and willing to act in the moment. But they often deal with preventable complications, missed deadlines, financial stress, ignored paperwork, clutter, and constant scrambling. Really?
0: And I will never live like that again.
1: Really?
0: Yeah. It used to be me through my 20s and 30s, probably.
1: Really?
0: Yeah.
1: You just wouldn't pay bills on time?
0: My 20s, yeah, because it's always got to get my checkbook out and write my bill. Hope I got my mail. Now it's all automated. Everything's done. So it used to be me.
2: I didn't have a problem paying the bills. I had a problem having the money to pay the bills.
1: Right, which is a different thing. So the strengths of, did I just say this? Yeah, I said that. The costs, no, I said that too. So people that are crisis driven, they're not necessarily lazy, which is almost what, like, well, you were saying you had to get out your checkbook, write the check.
0: It was too hard to manage given your whole daily life. There's so much crammed into your day that things just went by the wayside.
1: Okay.
0: And if you didn't build in some sort of routine or hack or structure, you won't be able to do them.
1: Okay. So crisis-driven people often feel overwhelmed, avoidant, distracted, impulsive. They can be idealistic but burned out, or they may never have learned good systems for money, home maintenance.
0: Do you think that the avoidant piece can cover all four different personalities? Because
2: I think
1: that's a very interesting question.
0: Anyone can be avoidant. Yeah. You can build avoidance into any of those structures. Like Bernie could be avoidant.
2: It has a negative connotation, but it's a useful tool to be able to.
0: Right. So Bernie can go through, just not your personality, whatever that category is. You can go through your day and just keeping yourself busy with the mindless tasks, right?
2: Yeah.
0: Someone who's crisis driven could just be not there for other people because they're so overwhelmed and wrapped up in their own drama.
1: Right.
0: Me, I could, my pursuit of streamlining and limiting drama, I can purposely withhold.
1: Step out, step away. And then I have so many projects that what am I not looking at because I have so many different projects.
0: And then people don't
1: want to
0: bother certain people because they seem so busy and you're like, oh, just stand back.
1: So, or the crisis-driven person, it can just simply be that they never really learned how to manage paperwork or go to bed on time or, plan for meals. So, you're making a face, Bernie.
2: Nobody's taught, you make a meal this way.
1: Well, actually, you are. Like, if you grow up in a household where you have dinner every night that's cooked, and you all sit at the table together, that ingrains this idea that, I cook a meal. Didn't you see your mom cook a lot, Bernie?
2: Yeah, every night.
1: As a kid?
0: My mom did too, every night.
1: Yeah. I ate McDonald's every night.
0: That's one of the fondest memories I have is that my mom and dad always had dinner. We always sat down for dinner. My mom always cooked.
1: My brother and I ate dinner in front of the TV every night.
0: Yeah, we never did, ever.
1: And then friends would come over and they'd be like, McDonald's? I never get McDonald's for dinner. And
0: then, you're like, oh, it's 3 days this
1: and
0: week.
1: And then my stepfather would go to McDonald's, and I'm not lying, he would order the usual. Every worker knew our orders by heart. I was like 12 years old eating two cheeseburgers, a large fry, a large Coke, and an apple pie every night for dinner.
0: Man, really?
1: Yeah.
2: That's a lot.
1: Yeah, it was horribly unhealthy.
2: How old were you when that happened?
1: Like, it was like from 10 to about 17, 18. Yeah. And there was a point where we no longer had a stove. We just had a microwave, and we'd make like Gino's frozen pizza rolls for dinner in the microwave.
2: Those
1: terrible.
2: Worst.
1: So a friend would come over and be like,

0: McDonald's. I never get McDonald's. And then they'd eat McDonald's and they'd be like, I don't feel so good. They have to go home because they felt sick. I was like, why would you feel sick from McDonald's? Yeah. So anyway, that to answer your question, Bernie, I think that if you are around somebody who cooks every night, it just sort of becomes ingrained. Like, this is how you think about meals.
1: Okay.
0: So examples of what life might look like for the crisis-driven person is that they have no regular bedtime, they don't budget, they forget about bills, they might have like laundry emergencies, like, oh my God, I'm going out, I have nothing to wear. They miss appointments. Maybe they eat handfuls of potato chips or peanuts for dinner.
2: All the categories seem like coping lifestyles. You cope somehow, right?
0: Maybe. Yeah, I guess so. Sometimes crisis-driven people will help others while their own life falls apart, because it's easier to deal with other people's issues. Yeah.
2: So what are you?
0: So I'm the high engagement person.
1: And with a smattering of whatever the last one was.
0: Crisis? Well, that's true, because there's so many projects that I can't keep up.
2: A little
1: you know, salt shaker.
0: So high engagement people are high routine, high engagement, and live by projects. We tend to be creative, attentive, caring, capable.
1: Hers sounds so nice.
0: I'm
1: slobbing and
2: you're
1: mindless.
2: Like, he does. He walks around with a mallet. You, Dan.
1: And I'm creative.
0: Dan's checked out.
2: I'm checked out and limit my involvement.
1: Yeah.
2: And emotionally, I avoid contributing to the richness of life.
1: Avoiding, yeah. And I can't. I don't understand the architecture of life.
2: Lacks a full understanding of the architecture of life.
1: Jesus. Boy. Still want that on my tombstone.
0: I'm capable. I'm a
1: Jesus.
0: I build community, and I'm just good at making things better.
1: Wow. Don't dislocate your shoulder.
0: But here's my cost.
1: On the back.
2: Wow.
0: Here's some of the costs. I'm exhausted.
2: For doing too much good for the world.
1: Yeah. Okay, superwoman.
0: I overthink things.
1: Yeah.
0: I can be indecisive.
1: Yeah.
0: There's too many projects. There's too many open loops. And I turn ordinary life into a job, unlike you, Dan.
1: Yeah.
0: Who's got it all figured out. It's all streamlined.
1: That's
0: why
1: when we go over to Dan's house, I'm like, oh. It's so peaceful.
0: I know. It's peaceful. Everything's clean. He's like, relax. Can I get you something to drink? Ooh, at our house, it's like,
1: delightful.
0: Just find your way into the kitchen. Get it yourself.
1: Step over the rug.
2: We eat over your
0: the pile of artwork and rugs.
2: Standing up over your sink.
1: The stove's broken, so we had to cook this in the toaster oven.
0: So high engagement people, we tend to have routines, calendars, budgets, and systems. And we do a lot of noticing, improving, researching, comparing, tracking, remembering, worrying, and managing. I mean, it's a lot. It's hard being me.
1: I feel like I lost some white blood cells.
0: We're not lazy or disorganized, but we're just too involved in the details of our own lives.
2: 80% of details are meaningless.
0: I know. That's why. That's what you think. That's not what I think. That's the problem.
2: You just have to pick the right details.
0: So we create beauty and meaning and skill and care and community, but
1: oh,
0: it creates
1: so nice.
0: Exhaustion
1: but
0: and overwhelm.
1: Beauty is subjective.
0: It's in the eye
1: ugly
0: of the beholder.
1: Beauty. It's all the same to me.
0: So high engagement people, they do have systems. Like, they get up and they do have a morning routine, but they tend to still be behind, unlike you, Dan, who gets up and stretches and has a tall glass of water, checks your your credit.
2: Good morning, Mr. Sun. Yeah. Good morning, Mr. Claus.
1: I think this is more of a therapy session for you to basically state how much you envy Dan.
0: High engagement.
2: We need three Bernies and a combination of me and you.
0: But the envy of Dan, there's also,
1: the envy of Dan.
0: That I do like being very involved in community and creating beauty and, you know, like, I enjoy those projects. They're very satisfying. I just don't have enough time for everything
2: fairness.
0: And yes,
2: I have been involved in many community efforts.
0: Absolutely. Yeah. But if there's drama, you'll just go, and walk away from it. You don't really
2: There has to be enough of it.
0: Yeah.
2: I won't just walk away with the first hint of it. Mm-hmm. Usually it comes down to some conflict, and then eventually if it feels like there's more energy and it's going to be wasted trying to do the little things, and I'll move on.
0: Yeah. So examples of what life may look like for high engagement, there may be a budget, but we're poring over the details of every purchase, shopping, but then managing a bunch of returns. Through that. Exercise plans that turn into research projects, gift giving that turns into emotional pressure.
1: Oh,
0: it does. Health routines that become investigations. There's just too many projects, too many open loops, over researching, over buying, over monitoring, over explaining, overthinking. It's just too much.
1: Yep.
0: So
1: I'm with you, sister.
0: Yeah. So
2: Bernie looks exhausted and pained.
0: He does, just listening to it.
1: I know these things.
0: He's like, just give me a list of tasks and let me be on my way. I don't want to think about it.
2: I'm going to go paint a wall. Because we'll go to the coffee shop on a Saturday morning to be a line 40 people deep. Bernie's like, I'll stand in line and get a cup of coffee.
0: His face lights up.
2: It's like, well, anything you do to go into intermission. Just go.
0: And then Dan and I will have some conversation and we go deeper and deeper down the rabbit hole back
1: you
0: and forth.
1: Guys, I'll be like, oh, I got to go to the bathroom. You guys are killing me.
0: So high engagement people, they're not lazy or disorganized, but we turn life into a series of projects. Some of those projects are very meaningful. Yeah. And some are probably making us insane.
1: Mm-hmm.
0: So, yeah.
1: Boy, that was something.
0: So to wrap those four versions up, crisis-driven people have a lack of systems. Life ambushes them. Streamlined people like Dan, simple defaults make life easier, less annoying. Task-driven people like Bernie, they can do the work, especially with the direction, but may not naturally plan, initiate, or think systematically. And high engagement people think about everything. They manage everything. They improve everything.
2: Wonder Woman.
0: And then wonder why they're exhausted.
1: Okay. So I guess that sums up all of humanity.
0: Our groups,
2: you tap into different parts of yourself if different parts of yourself are needed. I live alone, right?
0: Yeah.
2: So I have to be tasky, right?
0: Yeah.
2: When I remodeled my, I had to do those. I had to go through the motion. I had to do the tasks. Yeah. If you lived alone, you probably would streamline some of the stuff that you do now and probably pull in some big quicker decisions. If you live alone, you'd probably be a little more tuned into the architecture of life, planned a little bit more.
1: This architecture,
2: so we play our role sometimes depending on circumstances, but you do lean into the main when you described yourself, that's true.
0: Right.
2: Me, it's true, and that's true, but we do have other parts.
0: Right.
2: Of
0: ourselves. We're not all one thing. And like we keep saying, there is overlap. Bernie does look at things sometimes.
1: Sometimes.
0: And thinks, how does this relate to that?
1: Did I burn my hand on this before?
2: He's like, ow, ow, ow, ow, ow.
0: Bernie
2: went up to take a bath.
0: Yeah.
2: And he was up there. Would you check on him?
1: if water started to appear on the ceiling.
0: Well, there's many things I check on. I check every night, just about to make sure the doors are locked. Yeah. Right?
1: Because they aren't always.
0: They aren't always. Sometimes one door is like open and the other door is unlocked.
2: Like
0: and
2: a jar?
0: Yeah. Like he'll, you know, open it so he can carry something and he just forgets. And I'll come home alarmed. Yeah.
1: Yeah. I look forward to getting older.
0: So then there's also the question of, you know, do you have the energy?
1: No, I don't.
0: For the life you've built?
1: No, I don't.
2: I do.
1: No.
2: Ooh, what am I doing with all my time?
1: You're well rested and ready to go.
2: Sometimes I wake up and go, nothing to do today. There are Friday nights I go, I have zero planned. There's nothing I
1: and
2: do. The house is clean. The nails cut.
1: Yes.
2: Bills are paid. I'm going to sleep. I'm going to drink a. I'm going to make extra coffee.
1: You're like, I'm
2: going to meet you guys for coffee. I'm going to read.
0: Maybe. Yeah, you have like a lovely life.
2: Well,
0: and you are involved. You play bocce ball. You play bowling. Mm-hmm. You used to play softball. You have different groups of friends.
2: Go away
0: like,
2: for,
0: oh, I yeah, it's the
2: vacation.
0: Weekend
1: How many
0: for summer
1: years
0: with
1: have you
0: these
1: been
0: guys.
1: Inviting me to baseball or basketball or baseball games.
2: Like yeah.
1: Every year you're like, hey, we should go to a baseball.
2: Bernie's always like, yeah. And he trails off.
1: What?
0: He goes and stands in line somewhere.
2: The other day was so funny. We were getting coffee and some of you go, and we were having an in-depth conversation. You go, isn't that right, Bernie? Bernie goes, yep. And I go, Bernie's mailing this in. He's like, Yep. He has no idea what we were saying. He has these cute responses. Like you, it's like you pull a string and you'll get one of six. Ain't
0: okay.
2: that something? Okay.
0: Bernie, so why does Bernie say ain't that something? Why do you say that, Bernie? What was that born out of?
1: I don't remember.
0: Oh, come on. Because, you know, I'm talking and trying to get him involved in the conversation and he realized... What?
1: She'll go on and on about it.
0: Because I'm trying to engage you.
1: No.
2: I see. I'll watch you guys.
0: Something.
2: I'll watch you.
1: She'll just go down a rabbit
2: and
1: hole.
2: And I'll see the moment he disappears. God. And it's usually a few seconds into when you're talking.
0: Yeah.
2: He just goes.
0: The listeners
2: gone.
0: Can't
2: He's
0: see
2: gone.
0: You.
2: Yeah. Oh, I know. I mean, but it's, I see this. I know. I see this like. Like, oh, Bernie's gone.
0: Yeah. Yep.
1: Well, I don't know. Anyway.
0: Well, so here's a question. How many open loops can you realistically carry? Open loops, like
1: a
0: to-do.
1: Is this a ChatGPT term?
0: Unfinished to-do unfinished
1: list. Is that part of the architecture
0: list?
1: Of life?
2: Like, what's an open loop?
1: There's loops in the
0: architecture. Like, it's something that's not completed on your to-do list. Like, unfinished projects.
1: Our to-do list, I think it's literally 32 pages.
0: Yeah.
2: That's
0: typed.
2: That's
1: double-sided.
2: I wouldn't even engage in that kind of exercise because it's pointless to me. I would, to me, I break down the to-do list as short-term, long-term. Like, the short-term could be done within 2 hours in any time.
0: Let's give them our list, Bernie.
2: No.
0: Let's give Dan our list.
1: So I have to put, like, brushing my teeth on the to-do list?
2: No. But let's say you want to unhook. Let's say you have a gutter that goes into your, you want to unhook it and whatever.
0: Okay. We do. Like, we have an elbow that came off a downspout. That's on our list.
2: That's a short-term.
0: Yeah, but if you have 100 short terms, how many days does it take to complete just that part of the list?
1: The world.
2: Well, how many days has it taken you guys to complete that part of the list? You're not done with it, right?
0: No, because there's always new things that go on the list. Yeah. Like we walked out one day and the elbow had fallen off the downspout.
2: That is a psychic irritant that would drain me of my energy. And I would, all the things that I'm, the bad things about me would get amplified a little bit.
1: So
0: why do you think Bernie takes so many naps?
2: Right, like, right. So he needs an escape. He needs to shut it
1: down. Shoving down the urge to kill.
2: Just
0: who is it you want to kill, Bernie?
2: Anyone.
1: Anybody that Willow tells me to.
0: That Willow tells you to. And do you hear my chair squeaking? So, and some of us don't struggle because we do nothing. We struggle because we start too many meaningful things at once. That's me.
1: Right.
0: You know, somebody sought me out a couple days ago, came into my yard and said, hey, we have this garden project.
3: Dan's got trivia.
0: What is happening?
2: I'm kidding. I was just going to wrap you up. I was going to play you off because Bernie was on intermission.
1: That's what happens in my mind.
2: It's like
1: Dan's
2: it's like evening at the Apollo. I was going to play you off. Like the clown comes
0: Big King comes and pulls me off stage.
1: Ba-do-ba-do-ba.
0: Somebody asked me for help the other day. And I really wanted to say yes, and I had to say
1: get
0: no.
1: The hell out
0: exactly.
1: of
0: I can't do it. Exactly. I'm overwhelmed.
2: Right, and I can offer a lot of that help now with my sister and some other people, which I couldn't before. So, but anyway, we got to wrap up, guys. That was
0: I love you very much, Bernie. I think you're a wonderful guy.
1: Eh. Yeah, no, I love you too. I love you too.
2: Yeah, that was
0: we're just
2: fun.
0: Having fun.
1: Yeah, I don't believe any of that stuff.
0: Dunk-a-dunk-a-dunk.
2: Take care, everyone.

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This is Without Borders Radio Show. We're going to explore some international music tonight. This flavor is going to be jazz. While not exclusively from Ethiopia or even Africa, we are going to be exploring Black and African American, British African themes in jazz throughout the 70s, the 60s, and more. I am your host, Lee, and we're going to start off with Halu Mergia. The song is Anchin Kuf Ayekensen.